him for so many years. I think we've been on the steps for over 8 years. And what happens? What happens for over 8 years? What we find is that we do we have a problem? No. Let's keep going. As long as people can hear us, that's the main thing. I don't worry about technical glitches. We leave that to the intelligent people on the staff here and the producers. So, there's a few things, but the important thing is the Radio Fund, and I'll be speaking about that, the Anarchist Will this week. Radio Fund, which will be holding next Wednesday. That's next Wednesday between 10 a.m. and 11 a.m. And I'm going to try to do the impossible, and that's the beauty about living in the land of milk and honey in the 21st century. We're told we can do the impossible. So we're going to try to raise $20,000 for 3CR. Seems extraordinary, but that's what we'll attempt to do, to raise $20,000 for 3CR. So don't forget, Radiophone is next week, but you can actually ring now and 94198377, 94198377. Tell people you want to donate to the Radiophone, to the Anarchist World this week. And as I keep telling people, do what the rich and infamous do. If you're a wage earner, claim a legitimate legal tax deduction. That's right, a legitimate legal tax deduction by donating to the 3CR Radiophone. Why leave it to the rich and famous to get tax deductions when you too can do it and support radical radio, radical independent radio? So once again, tonight, Brunswick, corner of Bree Street and Albion Street, we have dinner starting at 6:30 p.m. At Naruda's restaurant. So that's tonight. Tonight. Oh, there's all these people in the studio. I've never been so loved. There are so many people here. They're all of them. They're all winter dressed as if it's cold here at 3CR. That's because we can't afford air conditioning. And that's why we need you to donate to 3CR. Now, if you don't like the Anarchist World this week, I'm sure there's another program at 3CR you enjoy. So show your support for the program. 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And if you can't, well, come in and offer your help as a volunteer. Volunteers are always welcome. It's not just about raising money. It's about keeping the station on air 24 hours a week. That's, no, 24 hours a day. 304. Here we go. The satellite is upon us. The sacred cows have come in with their begging baskets. We're about to be transmitted.

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Anarchist World This Week, Australia's sacred cow slaughterhouse. 10 a.m. every Wednesday. 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

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This program is streaming live on 3cr.org.au. It's coming to you from the studios of 3CR in Melbourne. 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Just like to remind people that next week, the Anarchist World This Week is having a radio, 3CR, the station from which we broadcast, is having a radiophone, and we're trying to raise $300,000 to keep the station on air for another 12 months. Considering it's our 50th birthday, it would be unfortunate if we didn't reach that target. Considering the situation Australia finds itself in at the middle of 2026. So our radiophone target is $20,000. We'll attempt to raise $20,000 next week. Now, the good thing about listening to the Anarchist World This Week is I'm going to pre-record another program for all our listeners outside the 3CR network. So you'll get your dose of Anarchist World This Week while the people in Victoria will be putting their hands in their pockets or looking at their screens and donating. Now, let's move on. Everything you want to know about Pauline Hanson's Divided Nation Party. The truth, the whole truth, and nothing but the truth about Pauline Hanson's Divided Nation Party. Now, a lot of people call voters who vote for One Nation, they call them racists and homophobes and transphobes. That's a waste of time, all right? Why would you do that? Why would you do that? What I'm interested in is looking at the organisation itself and how it's structured and who makes decisions, how those decisions are made, and what type of party what One Nation is. Now, the first thing is One Nation is an abbreviation which was introduced into the Australian Electoral Commission in 2007 on the understanding that Pauline Hanson was not that implicated in One Nation. Now, if you look at the state register or federal register, it's Pauline Hanson's One Nation Party. And I think that's very important for people to remember. Pauline Hanson's One Nation Party. One Nation is just an abbreviation which they use for electoral purposes. Now, how is One Nation structured? And this is key to the type of party it is, and it's key to the way that it should be dissected. It should be attacked. Now, irrespective of its policies, the fact is we have an organisation which makes Kim Il-jung jealous, which makes the Central Committee of the Chinese Communist Party jealous. Now, everything I'm going to tell you is the truth, the whole truth, and nothing but the truth. Now, most political parties that are registered have some type of democratic framework in this country, where the membership does have some power, where majority decisions can have an impact, where people aren't appointed willy-nilly because of their devotion to the supreme leader. Now let's look at how One Nation is structured. Supreme decision-making and policy-making power lies in the hands of the leader, Pauline Hanson. Pauline Hanson exercises almost total control over policy, election platforms, and pre-selection. Now, Pauline Hanson, under their constitution, is president for life. I bet you the Chinese leader is a bit jealous of that. President for life. And Pauline, under the constitution of Pauline Hanson's One Nation Party, Pauline Hanson is the only one who can actually decide whose successor will be. Now, I've noticed recently that Barnaby Joyce is having second thoughts about One Nation as he begins to understand that this group
is basically organised on neo-fascist principles. I'll say it again. Neo-fascist principles. The National Executive, which isn't elected or by the membership, the National Executive is appointed by Pauline Hanson. The National Executive is a secretive body. Remember the good old days when they used to talk about the faceless men and Whitlam sitting outside the caucus meeting waiting for the decisions of the faceless men? Well, we've got it again. Unbelievable. People, I did my best to find out who was on the National Executive. But believe it or not, this is private information. Although it's a registered political party, and let's not forget, Pauline Hanson is president for life and the registered officer of the One Nation of the Pauline Hanson's One Nation Party. The fact is, it is very difficult to find out anything about the National Executive. So why is this important? Because the National Executive has the power to deny any constitutional changes which are decided by the membership at the branch level, irrespective of whether there's a majority or not. They can just close their eyes and say it's got nothing to do with us. Now, how are the branches organised? Now, you've got to understand that Pauline Hanson's One Nation has survived to a large degree until the recent times due to the electoral system we have, where if you get over 4%, you get paid, I think it's about $6 a vote. Now, branches, you may find this extraordinary, do not have independent bank accounts. Do you like that? The branch does not have an independent bank account. And the branches have no power as far as appointing a media spokesperson. The central body, whether it's at the state executive level or the national executive level, retains veto power over all local branch decisions. I think Kim Il-jung will be jumping up and down. I think he's going to sue Divided Nation because they've taken over all his ideas. President for life, appoint your successor, veto all branch decisions. Extraordinary. So the way to try to halt the One Nation juggernaut, which to some degree is based on people's dissatisfaction with the current liberal equation, and I understand that, and I've spoken in the past about how neoliberalism is the superhighway to neo-fascism. We know that. So, now, as far as the state executives are concerned, they may have some power. They have quite extraordinary powers over the local branches, but the national executive, whose members remain a secret because they are appointed because of their loyalty to Pauline Hanson, the national executive can override any state executive decision, irrespective of the six states, you know, want to overturn some constitutional elements. So what we have here is a political party which is based on strict hierarchical conditions, structures, which pretends to have the interests of the people as a whole, who has a supreme leader, like the North Korean dictator, who is appointed for life, who can appoint her own successor, who exercises supreme power over the national executive, where the branches are nothing more than money-making instruments for the national executive, and they can't even retain any of the resources that they have been able to acquire through their electoral process. Now, another thing you need to remember is, although the branches can be involved
in pre-selection votes to select candidates in their particular area. The fact is, if the national executive or if Pauline Hanson herself is not happy with the person who's been selected, it's interesting to note that they can be kicked out. End of story. There are no mechanisms by which people can appeal. And that's the extreme. No mechanisms by which you can appeal national executive decisions or state executive decisions. Now, this is both the strength and weakness of Divided Nation. Because people who join a Divided Nation join on the understanding that they are able to make a difference, not just through elections, but they're able to make a difference as far as the policies and constitutional arrangements of that organisation are concerned. But the way it is structured, they can make no difference whatsoever. They're nothing more than foot soldiers in a struggle which sees one nation gaining ascendancy, not because of its policies. And the fact is that they have no direct power over the national executive, Pauline Hanson, the state executive, none whatsoever. This means that what we are seeing is the building of a house of cards. And sooner or later, as we've seen in the past, when more and more people understand the centralised power structures, the neo-fascist tendencies, not just in policy, but in the structure of the party itself, that we will see it implode. Whether it implodes this year or in 3 years' time or 5 years' time, who knows? But you cannot have, in a parliamentary democracy, a party where decision-making power is basically centred in the hands of one individual, where state executives, national executives are nothing more than rubber stamps for the leader, where the branches are nothing more but than mechanisms to raise money to go to the national executive. Now, I've been able to find three members currently of the national executive, but it's not the type of information you can find because it's not public. Now, Lee Hanson is the national executive manager. I assume that he or she's a relative. Senator Sean Bell, national secretary and national executive member. And remember good old James Ashby, the former chief of staff of Divided Nation. Now, if you can find out a few more of the national executive, I'd be interested, because we are not going to win by attacking individuals within that party, and we are not going to win by pointing the bone at them and saying they're racists or homophobes or transphobes. They carry that as a badge of honour. The way to destroy Divided Nation as a major political player in this country is to understand the way it is structured, because that is its ultimate weakness. Every dictatorial organisation relies on the supreme leader. And once that supreme leader is shown to be, you know, a person of straw, then that organisation will implode, because there is no mechanism via which it can continue to exist. So, positive news, very positive news, because that's the truth, the whole truth, and nothing but the truth about Pauline Hanson's One Nation, bracket, One Nation, Divided Nation party. Irrespective of its rise in the opinion polls, the fact is, it has nothing to offer the people of this country except division and hatred. 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Interested in
other decentralised ideas, I suggest you go to the YouTube channel, Public Interest Before Corporate Interest. YouTube channel, Public Interest Before Corporate Interest. Almost 400 presentations lasting between 20 to 25 minutes regarding different issues that arise. Let's move on. The Israeli nuclear option. Ever thought of that? Now, it's interesting. There's a huge debate about Iran trying to make a nuclear bomb. But minimal debate, or no debate, about the fact that Israel has 20, possibly 50 nuclear bombs ready to be deployed at a moment's notice. Now, the thing is that people think, oh, they'd never do it. They would never do it. Well, the nuclear option has always been an option which the Israeli state has had up its sleeve if it finds itself in a position where it could be swept off the face of the map. That's its option. That's why the nuclear bombs are there. Now, if you think the Israeli government, the war criminals who are currently in charge of the Israeli government, would have any hesitation in using the nuclear option if they felt their existence was threatened. The fact is, if you look at the atrocities that have been committed in Gaza and the West Bank, let's forget about southern Lebanon for the minute, but Gaza and the West Bank in the last 3 years, you can understand that they have created a culture where Palestinians are considered not to be human beings. They're not considered to be people. Somehow, they're some type of other human. Same philosophy the German Nazis used to ostracize, marginalize, and exterminate millions of Jewish people. The fact is that the nuclear option is an option which is available to Israel. But nobody else in the Middle East has a nuclear option to create a situation where there is a mutual possibility of mutual destruction. And when you look at the nature of the warfare in the Middle East currently, and the fact the United States of America was dragged into this, thinking that like Venezuela, they would overcome the issue within 2 or 3 days, the fact is that Israel has become a pariah state. Not only is it a pariah state led by war criminals, all the goodwill which had been generated around the world regarding the Israeli state because of the Holocaust, which, let's not forget, had nothing to do with Palestinians. The Holocaust was a European phenomenon. It was carried out by one of the most sophisticated people in Europe in the 30s and 40s, the German nation state. That goodwill has dissipated to such an extent the majority of Americans now think of Israel as some type of pariah state, as a liability. And that's why we've seen the Washington buffoon finally wake up and realise that hitching the American flag to the Israeli flag has not helped it in its ability to try to control the Middle East. So, think about it. The Israeli nuclear option. Think about why Iran, irrespective of the atrocities committed by that government on its own people, is very keen to obtain nuclear power in order to have a
concept of having mutual deterrence between two nuclear powers, as we see between China and Russia, China, Russia and the United States of America, and the list goes on and on. Let's move on. Now, did you look at the King's Birthday's honours list? No, I didn't. Now, I'm sure there's some very nice people who've done wonderful things who have received honours. I think it's about 2,000 every year. Obviously, this is a diverse country for diverse people doing interesting things, things that sometimes help them, sometimes help the community. But I have noticed, well, we had noticed for many decades that Australia Day honours occur on 2 days, Invasion Day, January the 26th, and, believe it or not, the King's Birthday or the Queen's Birthday. What an extraordinary situation. If you're offered an honour by the Australian government, it's actually not the Australian government, it's actually a private organisation which runs the Australia Day honours. The fact is that you've got to receive it on Invasion Day or the King's Birthday. Extraordinary. At the same time, you and I know many people who've devoted decades of their lives to improving the situation in this country. Not just in terms of creating charitable groups, but in terms of applying pressure on government to change legislation in order to see institutions like the NDIS, Medicare, public education, public health, and the list goes on and on. And it's quite interesting that most of these activists who eventually burn out because they're never recognised, as I said before, are never, never recognised. The people who do the work, a little bit like those branch members of One Nation who are out there peddling the ideas of the dear leader, never will be recognised. Not in the Australia Day Honours, but as far as the divided nation is concerned. But here we have this situation. So 20 years ago, I think 21 years ago, the Reclaim the Radical Spirit of the Eureka Rebellion celebrations instituted a new medal, the Eureka Australia Medal. And every year in Ballarat, on the 3rd of December, at the site where the Eureka flag was initially raised on the 29th of November, 1854, we give out 6 Eureka Australia medals to extraordinary people who've made a sacrifice to change the direction of this country that have never been recognised in the official lists. Because the official lists are what we call safe lists. You're either, you know, you've done something which is good, or, you know, you're some type of government bureaucrat. So, Eureka Australia Medal nominations are now open. Nominations will close at the end of October. So you've got July, August, September, October. That's 4 months to put in a nomination. Now, what we need is obviously the name of the person you think should receive a Eureka Australia Medal, a few sentences on why they should receive a Eureka Australia Medal, and most importantly of all, a contact point if it's decided that they are one of the 6 recipients that they can be contacted on to see whether they're happy to receive the Eureka Australia Medal. So nominations are open. You can do it in a number of ways. Don't ring me and tell me all about it. That's the lazy way to do it. What you need to do is you can either email it to us at info@pibci.net. PIBCI stands for Public Interest Before Corporate Interest. info@pibci.net. Or you can send us a letter. That's right. We still read letters, even open them. Send it to Post Office Box 20,
Parkville 3052. Post Office Box 20, Parkville 3052. It doesn't mean that the person you've nominated will receive the medal, but the more nominations we have, the greater range of people who will be able to receive the medal. Now, don't forget, the 3rd of December. Now, there's one good thing about the rise and rise of divided nation, the ideas that promote divided nations. The great thing is, I've noticed over the last year that the neo-fascists, the neo-Nazis, have dumped the Eureka flag as their flag. They love to use the Australian flag or a variation of the Australian flag and wrap them up themselves up because now they are mainstream. So for the first time in years, we can reclaim back the Eureka flag as the flag, not just of rebellion, but the flag of four important concepts which were fundamental, central to the Eureka Rebellion. Internationalism. People from all corners of the globe, all races, all religions were involved in the Eureka Rebellion. Not just Anglo-Saxons. Direct democracy. Not parliamentary democracy or representative democracy, but direct democracy. The people involved in the decision through mass meetings made decisions, elected delegates who went down to Melbourne to discuss those decisions with the governor of the day and then came back to report back to the mass meeting. So that's direct democracy. Direct action. The Eureka rebels decided, because the police were so corrupt and the colonial authorities didn't listen, to take up arms to defend their rights and liberties. And let's not forget the Eureka Oath, which was sworn the 29th of November 1854, 4 days before the Eureka Stockade was overrun, is a very simple, inclusive concept. We swear by the Southern Cross to stand truly by each other and fight to defend our rights and liberties. We swear. That's everybody. By the Southern Cross. The Southern Cross was not a religious observation. It was an observation that most of the people who were here were migrants, and a Southern Cross can only be seen in the Southern Hemisphere. So every time they looked in the sky from their tents, they could see the Southern Cross. We swear by the Southern Cross to stand truly by each other. Solidarity. The essence of change. The essence of union, of coming together. We swear by the Southern Cross to stand truly by each other and fight, direct action, and fight for our rights and liberties. Could you imagine that? 1854? They believed they were born with inherent rights and liberties, a little bit different to what we find in Australia today. We're all looking for a leader supported by the corporate sector to help us. Now, independent community radio. Is it withering on the vine? Is it withering on the vine? Are we nothing more than an appendage whose time has come and gone? Are we an infected appendix which needs to be taken out of the media landscape? Now, I've been broadcasting on Community Radio 3CR now for 49 years and via the Community Radio Network for over 20 years. Which is a long, long, long time. And what's been happening over the past 2 or 3 years in this country highlights to me, and I'm sure to most listeners, how important it is for a community radio station to be independent of corporate support, advertising, government grants at the state, federal, local level. Now, we've seen a number of arts organisations being destroyed because benefactors are not happy with that arts organisation, say, position on the Palestinian question. We've seen it over and over again. Most community radio stations don't even understand their history. Community radio stations were established as one of the last important
legislative rules of the Whitlam-led Labor government, where they provided communities with the ability, through the public meeting, to create a radio station which was able to broadcast ideas which were not broadcast in the so-called other media for the Australian Broadcasting Corporation and the Murdoch-dominated free media, in inverted commas, the free. So that's what community radio stations were established. They were established to give communities power. Now, with the rise of social media, a lot of people think that community radio is no longer relevant. But the fact is, community radio is even more relevant 50 years later. And it's more relevant because if it's independent community radio, you don't need to rely on influencers or advertising, which is the be-all, end-all of social media. Now, the radio station I am broadcasting from, Community Radio 3CR, will be 50 this year. And they're having a birthday party on the 250th anniversary of the creation of the United States of America, the 4th of July, which you're all invited to. If you're listening to this anywhere in Australia and you want to have a nice winter time, come down to Melbourne, come to the party. It's on the 4th of July, 11 a.m. to 4 p.m. It will be at Collingwood Town Hall, which is in Abbotsford, believe it or not. So you're all welcome. That's Saturday, the 4th of July. 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Because this particular program is taken up by a number of apps around the world, and it has a much wider audience than just the people I'm speaking to today. 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Mention the Anarchist World this week. 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What could be easier? So, hopefully, many of you... Now, those of you listening to this program outside 3CR, relax. I'm not going to harangue you next week regarding providing money. I will be pre-recording
another program for listeners outside the 3CR network, which will be broadcast on the Community Radio Network. Let's move on. Now that we've done our duty, let's move on. Unhappy little Vegemiters. Remember that ad? Happy little Vegemiters. They were running around and they had red cheeks and they were so happy. Well, it looks like Australians are unhappy little Vegemites today compared to COVID-19. Now, look, I know things are tough out there. I don't have to tell you. And I know that if you're at the bottom end of the heap or if you're an honest person and you pay your taxes and you obey the law, you're considered to be an idiot or a sucker in Australian society in the 21st century because the rich and powerful will get richer and more powerful, as we see, even at the end of the neoliberal revolution. Now, a lot of people have spoken about a lot of things. You know, I like to listen to commentators, especially those who know nothing. Now, do you know why we were

Yeah, let's not worry about the dead and the dying in the Middle East. It's all about petrol prices, isn't it? So, and then we've got to worry about a taxation system which always helps the rich and powerful. And the fact that artificial intelligence may or may not have a profound impact on our ability to pay our bills. Then we've got inflation. Then we've got that cohort between 24 and 35 who are the most unhappiest little Vegemite is. And I understand why. They come out of university for hex debt. They try to earn a living. They find that most of the degrees they have are useless. They get a job. They find that most of their money is wasted on rent. Stupid thing like a rent. They'll never be able to buy a house. And no wonder they're unhappy little Vegemiters. So, what do you do if you're unhappy little Vegemite? I know. You vote for Divided Nation. Because they're going to resolve all your problems. Now, unfortunately, as you and I know, it's not Divided Nation that's the problem. It's not the other that's the problem, the person who is, you know, Muslim. I'm an atheist, so, you know, I find all religions, you know, useless, right? Or because somebody's got a different coloured skin. Or because, like in Victoria, we're going to, if the Liberal Party wins power with the help of One Nation, they're going to tear up the treaty with this country's First Nations people. See, the situation we find ourselves in, as I've kept saying over and over again, is the triumph of neoliberalism. Now, finally, after 50 years, the population at last is beginning to understand that neoliberalism, which is deregulation, privatisation, corporatisation and globalisation, does not pay the bills. It'll never pay the bills. So what do? You vote for a political party that has little, if any, solutions to the problems which have occurred because we have allowed the 1% that own the means of production, distribution, exchange and communication to determine the fate of the majority of people in this country. And the so-called major political parties should hang their head in shame. Because all they've done over the last 50 years is remove government and legislation from the way of private business. And I'm not talking about small business, which is going to the wall. Every time I walk into a cafe, you know, and speak to the owner, they tell me how bad it is. I'm talking about the fact that this society's economy has been corporatized, is dominated by a number of small number of corporations. And when you see some of the richest people in this country applying their money to ensure the rise and rise of Divided Nation, you know that we are on the road to what is described, which we saw in Europe in the mid-1930s, corporate fascism. So, if you're an unhappy little Vegemiter, maybe you should actually be looking at the real reasons you find yourself in this situation. As I keep saying in this program, there are two tribes in Australia. I'm not talking about 253 traditional tribes, but two post-colonial tribes. There's the Gunner tribe. I'm going to do this and I'm going to do that. And there's the somebody should do something about that tribe. I like that tribe because when people put their head above the parapets and, you know, try to do something, they get shot. So all I can say is unhappy little Vegemiters, look at the causes, look at organisation and institutions which talk about the causes. Forget about the rise of Divided Nation. Irrespective of what happens, the fact is all they will do is create more and more unhappiness, inequality and division in this country. You listen to The Anarchist World This Week, broadcast across Australia by the Community Radio Network. Now, I heard an interesting phrase from a Polish minister this week. And currently, you may find this hard to believe, but Poland and Ukraine are not step in step.

Because during the World War II, a Ukrainian militia, called the Ukrainian Insurgent Army, was responsible for the massacre of over 100,000 Polish people on the border of Poland and Ukraine in an ethnic cleansing exercise, which was very common in the 1940s in Europe. And the president of the Ukraine has named one of their crack divisions the Ukrainian Insurgent Army. Now, the Poles, up in arms. And this minister made this very important statement, which I think we can actually think about. Memory and historical truth, the basis for friendship. Now, we've just had reconciliation in this week in Australia. Between the 27th of May and the 3rd of June. The 26th of May was National Sorry Day. The 3rd of June was Mabo Day. Both days were almost had disappeared from the Australian celebratory lexicon. So, memory and historical truth, the basis for friendship. There'll be no reconciliation in this country while there is no memory and no historical truth. And there are significant segments of our population who somehow believe memory and historical truth don't matter. Let's move on. Have you heard of the Flamingo Revolution? Well, I hadn't, but I've recently heard of the Flamingo Revolution. Now, I like flamingos. They're disgusting little birds when you see them. You know, they put droppings everywhere. You know, especially in that clean, pristine water they strut around in. Now, I didn't know there were flamingos in Albania. Now, you may not know much about Albania, but Albania is an interesting little country which was part of the Ottoman Turkish Empire until the end of World War I. Now, Albania, during the Cold War, had this fascinating authoritarian government which made North Korea look like a dream. And obviously when the Soviet Union collapsed in 1989, they received their independence. There's only about 4.5 million people in Albania, and since then they've been waiting for what I call the cargo, a cargo cult mentality. If they open up a little bit like we have here in Australia, if you open up the economy to the rest of the world, somehow the profits that will be made will be distributed amongst the people. Now, currently, there's a relative of the great buffoon, or the buffoon in Washington, and his son-in-law that are trying to open up this very resort in Albania. And guess what? It's the last wild river in Europe. And guess what? The Albanian people are not happy. And they're protesting, not just in Tirana, the capital, but all over the place. And their symbol, the flamingo. Because the flamingo is one of the main birds in the area which is going to be developed by the bloodline of the Washington buffoon to make a profit, not for the people of Albania, and that's their main, you know, they're unhappy about the environmental consequences, but they're unhappy that what we'll see created in Albania is the same thing we see created around the Caribbean and other places in the world like Fiji, where resorts are set up by the rich and powerful, and the local people cannot afford to use these resorts. They're nothing more than cheap labour. So, all power to the Flamingo Revolution. They're wearing pink, or they're holding placards of flamingo. So that's quite interesting, isn't it? Now, let's move on. As I said before, there's a lot of unhappy little Vegemiters in the country of Australia, and they've got good reason to be unhappy. But unfortunately, history tends to repeat itself. And in Europe,
in the 1920s and 1930s, at the height of the Great Depression in the late 20s, early 30s, we saw the emergence of fascist movements which were centralised and supported by the corporate sector. And we saw the rise of political movements and social and cultural movements which led not only to World War II, but led to some of the greatest atrocities that have been seen in the history of the human race. That's what we saw. We saw in this country the rise of neo-fascism, or fascism, not neo-fascism, has a legitimate political organisation. We saw the establishment of the Old Guard in New South Wales, which was a secret paramilitary organisation which was in the process of ensuring that the status quo was maintained, even if it meant a military coup. And most of the leaders were actually important figures, like, believe it or not, our first field marshal in this country, Mr. Blamey, who was the police minister in Victoria, who was the head of the White Army, which was a secret underground organisation which consisted of police officers and ex-military and current military personnel to ensure the status quo remained. Now, the old guard was overtaken by the new guard, which in many regards reminds me of the rise of divided nation. And the new guard was an open organisation that within about 2 years had a membership of over 80,000 people, mainly in New South Wales, mainly in Sydney. And they were agitating against the reformist Jack Lang Labor government, which had been elected as a result of the Great Depression. And we saw battles in the streets of Sydney between the ALP, communists, socialists, and the new guard. Not like today, where they just wander down to the polling booth and put in a ballot. So the fact is that we are recycling history. We are recycling history in a manner where the truth is no longer relevant, where we are creating scapegoats in order to protect the interests of the 1% that own the means of production, distribution, exchange and communication. We are seeing more corporate entities throw their support between organisations that have neo-fascist tendencies and that somehow exist, they say, to promote the interests of the ordinary Australian, as if there is an ordinary Australian. And the fact is that in a society where only 30% own their own home, 40% are paying off a mortgage, and 30% are renting, it is fertile ground for recruiting people on simple messages that the problem is the other. The problem is the Muslim in our society. The problem is the immigrant. The problem is the person who comes from Africa. The problem is the Asian. Let's not forget the history of divided nation began with a clarion call against Asian immigration. Then it changed to First Nations people, who are always good to be kicked around, you know. They're supposed to be an easy target. The thing is that the fact is that we are moving in a direction rapidly which could change this country's future. So all I'm saying is think about it, do something about it,
And what does that mean? Well, that means keeping your ears and eyes open and having the courage to speak up when you hear people, you know, mentioning these ideas. Because if they're not confronted, they will grow stronger. Data centres. Just in the last 2 minutes. Data centres, beware corporations bearing gifts. Now, currently, we are in the midst of a data centre revolution. They're being built everywhere in good old Oz. And people are beginning to understand that this could be a problem. They drink a lot of water. They use a lot of electricity. And they don't pay any tax. Isn't that wonderful? So, beware of corporations bearing gifts. A little bit like a Trojan horse. I don't think data centres are going to be those employment centres that everybody talks about. Now, I'd just like to remind you in the last minute or two that the Anarchist World This Week Radiothon here at 3CR will be held next Wednesday on the 17th. If you haven't sent in your donation, send it now. If you pay income tax, you can get a legal, legitimate tax deduction. 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We see that all the time. 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

Good morning, everyone. Welcome to another Bundles Fire. Big thank you to Jay Toscano. Another anarchist world this week. It's a big couple of weeks here for 3CR. We need to, as you know, we're an independent radio station. We're self-determining, we're community-based. And we need to raise our own money to keep our shows on air. You know, I have a task with Bundles Fire. I think I got to raise about $2,500. And I try and do that today. So if you want to donate to me, you know, like, if it wasn't for free, see, I don't know where I'd be. It's been such a wonderful organisation. It's always had Aboriginal programmers and broadcasters here since the get-go, some 50 years ago. So keep us on air. To donate to Bundles Fire, you can do that online, 3cr.org.au/donate. And also you can ring 03-9419-8377 and talk to the friendly receptionist there, and they'll explain how you can do it. So, I'll play a song and we'll keep at this. A lot of our music gets played from out of 3CR. So it's such an important place for us. Here's a song by Warrumpi Man to start with.

0: Yeah, that's the Rumpy Band. Getting out of jail today. 3CR has no playlists, no focus groups, and no market research. Our programming is created by real people who are passionate about the programs they make and the communities they belong to. Each year we need to raise a certain amount of money. I think it's the highest amount we've ever had to raise this year. $300,000 to keep us on air. It's not that much, really. We're talking about 140 programs here, 200 volunteers. So it's not much to have a radio station on air for a year. I'm ever so thankful.
1: This is something we want to bring about, the history of this country. We talk about our past, you know, because we cannot just continue on to the future without our past being a part of it. And we walk with that, and all Australia should acknowledge that. And it comes from, you know, we just want to have that recognised that it's all over now. Let's try and work together and acknowledge the past events that happened, just acknowledge it, don't just shrug it off and say, get over it.
0: Have you got much support for that in your community?
1: Yeah.
0: Non-Aboriginal people?
1: Yeah. It's opening up a lot of doors, a lot of things that were hidden from the main people. A lot of the stories of our past has been hidden.
0: Yes.
1: And it's just bringing up that, and it's part of true talent, and just bringing up our past. And so that we both know each other's past and we can work together on it.
0: At the moment,
1: work. It's really hard. We're looking at self-determination. And it's really hard to get through to white Australians that this is our country, this is our culture and our kids, and we want to be responsible for taking care of them, you know. And all this past events has put us in such a bad situation, you know, where something has to be done. This country is sick and it needs to be healed. And if they continue the way they're going, it's just only going to get worse, you know.
0: Yeah.
1: So we try and say, well, Abbott, we pull up here, get together and sort things out so we don't have to have a society that we're living in today full of shit, so to speak. But it's not going to get better. Things are going to get worse until we clean up our act and heal our past so we can have a better future.
0: That was Chris Tomlins from Mabantwa, which is Alice Springs. I have him on as a regular program on my regular shows. I've got a lot of people who I speak to around this continent. I wouldn't be able to do that without 3CR being in touch with all those fellows. So I'll be playing a few clips throughout the program. Bunjil's fire's target this year is 2,500. I think that's the highest amount I've had to raise. But we're going fantastically so far. We've raised $936. So that means we've got $1,564 to go. So thanks everyone who's contributed so far. How you can donate is you can call in on 94198377. You can text 3CR. You can drop in. You can also go to 3cr.org.au/donate. It's probably the best way and easiest way to do that. So if you can afford a couple of bucks to keep us on the air, anything over $2 is tax deductible. So check that out, folks. Thanks. This is Raylene Cooper from, I think it was the gas terminal they planning to build up there on the northwest coast up near the Kimberley's area. It's Raylene.
2: Look, I've never been a racist person. I have a white father and I have an Aboriginal mother. And at the end of the day, I know who I am and where I stand. And as I see it now, I cannot believe the way that this government and our country are treating our people, you know, and they are creating the hate. They are creating division of our people. And this is not just this problem that we have, all right, that I have here and that our people are facing here in this area, is the destruction of our ngora, our country, our lands, our identities. No. And you know what? It's about now the air that we breathe and the water that we drink. Because at the end of the day, people might sit there and disregard, oh, we all bleed the same. It used to be a saying. Now it's we all breathe the same air and we all drink the same water. And if our governments are destroying us, it doesn't just affect and impact Aboriginal people. In our culture and our history, it impacts every living soul and every breathing animal here in this country.
0: I agree.
2: And it's a global problem. But the genocide slowly happening. It's still going, Uncle Robbie.
0: Absolutely.
2: And I definitely will support you and your campaign and what it is that you're stating, because it is talking truth.
0: We'll stay in touch, sis, and we'll get some documents to you to have a look at it and see if you're interested in intervening. And, you know, we want to take this to the International Criminal Court.
2: Yes.
0: We're arousing today. We're not going to get any justice in these courts. They're hardwired racists.
2: Right.
0: And we need to step outside of it. I think we're just about done with the courts in this country. We've exhausted the domestic remedies, if there were ever any.
2: That's right. That's right. And the way we see it, the government is impartial. It's not playing impartial. It's biased. It's prejudiced. Right? And it is to oppose the Aboriginal people of this nation. And that is all they do.
0: And the issue of, you know, people didn't worry too much about the genocide of Aboriginal people, but the issue of ecocide affects everybody. This is the change in things that are going to go on, and that's why there's going to be a change, sis, I believe.
2: Yes. We take this, and I will follow you, and I will walk beside you, Uncle Robbie, and the Senator Lydia Thorpe. I know she holds this very strongly.
0: Yes.
2: My hat up to offer that lady. Yeah. And look, all of you and for everybody on the ngora everywhere around Australia, for all us Aboriginal people, we need to stand together now as one. We need to start telling the Australian government and the people here that we do matter. Okay. Take the chains off my neck, because we've still got photos of chains, what they did to us and my old people here, and had us in chains. And that's exactly what I feel like they're still doing.
0: Absolutely, sis. Yeah, that's Raylene Cooper from up there, on the northwest of Western Australia in the Kimberley area, trying to defend her country from these big multinational mining companies and gas companies. Woodside, I think. Yeah.
3: The state government has sold 578 hectares of public land to private developers. They're building private-public partnership model housing over public housing land, and it's just not on.
4: Housing is just massively expensive. It's never been effective in this country to rely on the market to provide decent housing for people.
5: Rent has risen by 21%. That's median rent across the country as of January this year.
6: As the rents keep rising, so must we. And we must stand together as a collective, because this war cannot be won by the few. It will only be victorious by the many.
7: 3CR. Stay tuned. Stay radical.
0: Time is going on to 15 minutes past 11. I've got 3/4 of an hour and I need to raise about another $1,500. Thanks so much. I've already raised 1,000. Really appreciate that, folks. You know, 3CR presenters are volunteers. Like, there's many, many volunteers here at 3CR. A donation represents a vote of thanks for all the unpaid efforts of 3CR's dedicated programmers and volunteers. Let's hear from that we just heard from Raylene Coop from the West. This is the other side of the country in Queensland. Chelsea, what do you got to say, Chelsea?
8: You're at the Fire Bundle Inn. I've got a very special guest on the line, none other than Chelsea Bond, who's I suppose you can say she's a Indigenous health researcher. She works at the Queensland University of Technology in the Currumba Institute, I think it was called, where she been working on issues around health research. That's an important issue, trying to get to understand what's going on here with our people. Good morning. Good afternoon, in fact.
9: Good Chelsea, afternoon.
8: Thanks for coming on, sis.
9: No, thank you so much for having me. I feel very honoured to have the chance.
8: No, I'm really honoured too, because you've got a very powerful voice, and you know how to use it, and you're starting to produce some really good stuff, like the manifesto, What Needs to Happen, and
9: thank you.
8: So how does research play a part in the scheme of things, and why is it so important, Chels?
9: Research has been particularly violent for blackfellas. We think about racial violence in terms of the cops on the street, but what enables that racial violence is the intellectual work that makes it rational, natural, inevitable.
8: Is that the institutionalisation of the process? That's where the actual racism stemming from is, from these institutions. And
9: well, it's the invention of race itself as an idea, and I'd argue that the academy, even though people get that racism is bad, there still hasn't been a relinquishment of the production of racialised knowledge. And I've got to I started out as a health worker. At the bottom rung of the racial hierarchy in the health system, was frustrated with that. And as even in my health worker training, the texts that I had to read about us were just in line with what I knew about ourselves as blackfellas. Like, I first started it when I was 17 years of age, and I didn't know we were so sick as a people. Because at our kitchen table, the stories that were told was about Nani Dora surviving, living to over 90 years of age. So I always thought we were strong,
8: Well, we're incredibly strong.
9: Hey, we are. But when I came to study health and how the white epidemiologists had constructed a knowing about us through health, was that we were destined to die. So these racial ideas are ever present in what we assume are these innocent spaces of, like, health research.
8: What's that old saying about smooth the dying pillow? Is it that sort of that was their thinking from the beginning?
9: And that idea is still there. Like, I just think about, every year we have the Closing the Gap report and the failed targets, and there seems to be this indifference to the persisting health inequalities. And in fact, some, there are those that see it as inevitable still.
8: Why is it so? With such the amounts of income that have gone into these identified issues over a long period of time, at least nearly 40 years, more, 50 odd years, when an average people, I remember beginning with Aboriginal Community Controlled Health Service, they started to identify these problems and the need for research and identified those sorts of things. And it's all seen that that's also seemed to have got flipped on its head, and it's become worse in a sense. And
9: It's like it's sustained it, it's ingrained it, and what it's done is it's secured up a sense of settler innocence. That they're doing their best.
8: Look like they're doing something. Yeah,
9: absolutely. So the NHMRC. In more recent years, has made a commitment, 5% of their budget goes towards Indigenous health. But when you analyse who gets that money, and where that goes, it's for the careers of non-Indigenous researchers, not for the cause of Indigenous survival.
8: That's disgusting. And it is really
9: disgusting. Still very body parts approach. Yeah, it's still very, surveil the black body as though there's something wrong with us.
8: It's not just the health system that's doing that. The legal system as well, and childcare, all those things. This is what happens to the Aboriginal budget. We don't see it. It doesn't reach the ground. Chelsea Wadigo, or also known as Chelsea Bond. It's 20 minutes past 11. I've got a very special guest on the line. He's put a lot of time into Freesia. She's one of the workers here. Volunteers a lot of her time. Maria. Sapora, I think that's your name, isn't it, Maria? Hey, Marissa. What am I talking about?
10: Yeah.
8: Marissa. How you going? We're on air now. Thanks for joining us.
10: No worries.
8: Radiothon. A couple of weeks of Radiothon each year. You know what the drill is. We've got to raise some money, quite a fair amount this year, and every little bit of help we get is so important to our radio station. So
10: every little bit helps, doesn't it, Robbie? And Australia is a crime scene.
8: Yes, absolutely it is. And it's not so much the people, it's the system, as we know in most cases. That's It's always the case. Well, I don't really like blaming the people. They've been kept ignorant about the...
10: No. It's not about blaming people. This is about genocide and colonisation, isn't it?
8: Yeah. So that's systemic stuff. And people are the victims of that, whether it's our people or them people. You know, it's keeping people ignorant about the true issues. But 3CR unwinds all that. So that's why I really love 3CR. It's community-based, community-controlled, self-determining... And the B-side...
10: Not many around there like that, is it, Robbie?
8: No, there's nothing like that. It's community, and the fact that it's on the ground gives a voice to the people. I really love it.
10: Yeah.
8: That's what I really love about it. So you were going to give us a plug, were you, Marissa?
10: I was going to say, pick up the phone, call 3CR, donate to Fire First and all shows at 3CR. It's really important to call... and donate because of the fact that Robbie's show is very special in that it has a lot of really amazing interviews about all sorts of things, genocide, colonisation, all of Robbie's court cases are looked at there, and it's very important to build the movement to stop Aboriginal deaths in custody and really important to fight genocide. Call 3CR. 94198377. Donate to Fire First and all shows at 3CR, because without 3CR, how are we going to have all this alternative media and, you know, all of, not just alternative media, but people in prison looking at asylum seekers and refugees, Palestine. This is the real media.
8: It is. And so what is your program, Marissa? What's your program? Give it a plug.
10: Oh, okay.
8: Because you've got to raise some money down the track somewhere, don't you?
10: True. But how much are you raising?
8: Oh, $2,500.
10: We've got
8: 1,000 already, and we're 2,300.
10: Oh, that's awesome.
8: That is awesome. Yeah.
10: Deep, deep, folks. 94198377. Donate to Robbie's show. My show is Doing Time Show, and that's from 4 to 5. And we have a lot of Aboriginal elders coming into the show and also... people with lived experience of prison.
8: Yeah.
10: And we look a lot, interview a lot of families that...
8: It's been a program that's been around for quite a while too, Doing Time, hasn't it?
10: I didn't find the show. I didn't make it.
8: Yeah.
10: Or create it. But I came in quite by accident, actually. I wasn't interested at first. Quite by accident. And I've been there ever since.
8: Fantastic. Good on you. I hope you go well, and save a few bucks for Marissa's show too, Doing Time, eh?
10: And I hope you go well too, your show goes well too, Robbie.
8: Yeah, I've got lots of beautiful supporters out there. Just got to
10: make
8: sure they know that we've got this going on today, so I've got to get out there and promote it.
10: It's a beautiful show, all the commemorations that you do, Invasion Day and also, Doing Time Show does a lot of people that have passed away.
8: Okay.
10: I deal a lot with death, a lot of commemorations, because as we know, Robbie, isn't it true that Aboriginal people die younger, much younger?
8: Yeah, I try to steer away from all that stuff.
10: I know.
8: No, I'm looking for the alternative to that.
10: There's alternatives as well, and that's what you look at that a lot, don't you? You look at alternatives to things.
8: Oh, absolutely.
10: And
8: you know, it's pretty rough going for our people in this country. You know,
10: it really is rough going, and your show cheers me up. Actually, there's a lot of really amazing stuff on there.
8: Yeah, good on you, Marissa. Thank you so much for coming on here and giving us a plug. All right.
10: Thanks a lot.
8: All right, mate. I'll see you soon.
10: Okay, bye.
8: Bye.
10: Bye.
8: Bye. Marissa Sapporo from Doing Time. So save a few bucks for her too. What a great show. What a great operator she is too. 25 minutes past 11. We're over the 1,000. We need 2,500 today. So we're well on the way. We're probably... on schedule there. I'll raise about another $1,500 in the next half an hour. I'll see how we go. I've got one call. Someone from reception here, Lou from reception. Fantastic, Lou. Thank you so much. $50. Really, really appreciate. Any amount is fantastic. It's $2. And we've got another one here. It's Mark Doyle. He's kindly donated $100. Thank you so much, Mark. His message is keep up the good work. We'll try to do that. Without our listeners, without our supporters, we wouldn't be able to do anything. And 3CR pulled that all together for us. Community radio is real radio made up of people, for people. You know, I love it for what it represents. It's 3CR is unique, and so are you, our listeners, and our community. These little cards that I'm reading out here. Dear listener, think about all things that you loved and learnt by listening to 3CR over the years. What a good reason to show your support by donating today. By donating to 3CR, you not only support this station, but you also become part of the community that has kept 3CR on the air for 50 years, the 3CR family. My name's Robbie Thorpe. I'm here at Parliament House to support the fight to protect our sea country, particularly the mob down at Gunnedah, which is my people's country. Just stop this relentless attack on our environment, not just the land, but in the oceans as well. It's just beyond belief what they're doing to our country. It's looking really good at the moment. A lot of colour. And some good people down here, good friends. So you can come down, peeps. Come down to Parliament House right now. I'm here in the studio for some very special guests. Chief Nomox.
11: Yes.
8: And Jess.
12: Yes, that's correct.
8: All the way from what they call British Columbia. What's the tribal name for there? What's your mob's name?
11: For myself, I'm Hereditary Chief Nomox of the Wet'suwet'en Nation. We have 22,000 square kilometers of unceded, non-treaty, undefeated lands. We are the authority. We did a court case that ended December 11th, 1997, where we took on British Columbia, the province, and then Canada itself to prove that we exist. We had to prove to them that we exist. And in 1997, they said, hey, you do. And guess what? We are the authority. So the province of British Columbia and Canada, the federal government, only have assumed and presumed authority because we've never signed a CD or a treaty. We've never, ever given them any authority at all. And when we get into conflict of them wanting to destroy our territory, that is our duty to make sure that it is protected. And they do everything in their power, including violence, to try to get the project through. But we're very strong and very good at what we do.
8: I assume that's pretty resource rich, you know, the way they see the environment and the land, and yeah, so it's up against it, I suppose. You got rare earth minerals there and things like that.
11: We got gold, copper, silver, molybdenum. We have the largest sawmill in the world is on our territory, and yeah, they're willing to bulldoze it through. And you have to realize, with our territories, the Gitxsan as well, you could drink out of every creek, river, and lake, and we are part of the two largest salmon-producing rivers in Canada, and they want to destroy that as well.
8: Yeah, it sounds very familiar. You know, like, it wasn't that long ago where we could actually drink out of the rivers and creeks here, you know, and we looked after our land, and, you know, what's happened in the last 200 years, not many people would realise the gravity of the crime that's gone down here, and I call it Australia. It basically destroyed the place in a really short space of time. You know. I feel that I got a saying that there's a parallel between genocide and ecocide. If you kill off the customary law people, the caretakers, the custodians, and the guardians of the land, that's what's going to happen.
11: So, well, that's what they call progress in their books.
8: That's what they call progress.
11: Yeah, they call it progress, where they could absolutely destroy everything. And it always bothers me, they come in, they can destroy and take whatever they want. They get to go home, and yet we are home. That is our home, that is our land, and that is our future for our children. And if we even did a fraction of what they do to us, we go to jail. They get rewarded. Like they come in, I want to use the example of some of the raids, because they have militarized police forces come in, and then they have, you know, people from all over the world with the guns, the dogs, and helicopters, they attack us. and they get rewarded. Like the Attorney General who signed the attack orders on us is now our premier. And you think about one of the Gold Star commanders of the, they call it CURG at the time, Community Industry Response Group. He is now the head of the police in the largest city in Canada. That's his reward. Meanwhile, our homes are burnt down, our people are arrested, 40-degree weather, below weather. They get arrested and put into dog kennels to be brought into town, to be put in jail naked, and then put in front of a judge with shackles and handcuffs in their underwear. And that's our reward.
8: That was Chief Nomox from British Columbia.
12: Anything sacred and precious, destroyed without a thought.
8: It's Neil Murray.

0: as if the winning can to make up for how we feel. I'm baffled by the loss of knowledge that once was, haunted by the absence of the people who belong.
1: I want to say thank you to Michaela. He's donated $50 with her partner Sam. He's donated $50 as well. And Marissa, who I just had on air, she's donated us $10. Thank you so much. I love you. Also, I just want to go through some of the earlier donations that we had. Matt Villani so generously donated $500 from Torquay. Thanks, Matt. That's so generous. Thank you so much. Big shout out to Hard Out, which is a bar up there on the corner of Tyler Street and Plenty Road. We had a bit of a gig the other day, which three rate programmers. We raised about $1,000, and my share of that was $338.65. Thank you, Mob. Hard Out, you run that fundraiser. Michael Connolly, $25. Thank you, Michael. Gab Reed, $20. And San Deswart, she's kindly donated $52.69. Thank you, Sani. We're going really well now. We've got about $1,300 and we've got half of our program to go, so almost on schedule there. Keep it coming, folks. Really appreciate it. You can donate. Go to 9419 8377 or go to 3cr.org.au.

0: just remember an article that was going around called the Bones of Contention. They didn't really like the idea that we'll take them back, our people, our ancestors, and burying them. And it was affecting their study. That, you know, these, a lot of these remains have been sitting in the dungeons of these museums and universities for 100 years, you know. So it was...
1: So they had a vested interest, yeah, of course.
0: Yeah, and locking that information away too, like, we never got that information.
1: Yeah.
0: Who was it for?
1: I think that there was a huge re-educational process. So I was studying at La Trobe then. We set up this support group called ABARC, Aborigines and Archaeologists. Yes. So we held some conferences and big events, you know, where we invited archaeologists and anthropologists along.
0: Did we find any good ones out of that?
1: The younger generation?
0: Yeah.
1: Yes.
0: Yeah.
1: The younger ones...
0: I remember Jill Gallagher used to work in as an archaeologist originally. Was that right? I mean, she worked with Vass. Vass. Victorian Archaeological
1: Survey. Yeah, when IAV took over Vass, then, Jill headed up.
0: Okay. I'm talking to Wayne Ackerson about Cultural Heritage Act days and the work that Wayne did around that stuff. So, yeah, this is Radiothon 3CR Community Radio 2026.
1: The Victorian Archaeological Survey, which is under reformed changes to that that they worked under in the past. Some major changes took place right across the board, of course, and continue to do so. And I think, you know, it will be a major issue for the treaty assembly, or now the new statutory body that's been set up. And I'm sure the cultural heritage is, you know, an issue that's still up front.
0: Should be.
1: In terms of,
0: because, you know, like, you know, one of the things that the state could do is make sure that they hand over all those people, our people. We don't call it repatriation these days. We call it rematriation, going back to our mother.
1: Yeah.
0: So rematriation rather than repatriation. Patriate is like a, you know, patriarch.
1: Yeah.
0: As against matriarch. So we're going back to our mother rather than going back to the father.
1: bring the language back. To have more meaning. So, you know, there's some of the issues in the cultural heritage reforms, and it's good to revisit them and look at what we achieved. And that also flowed not only from, you know, managing sites and things, but it was also museums. And so, you know, that...
0: It did restructure everything, really, man.
1: Looking back, that era was quite a vibrant time for Koori community in Victoria in terms of what we achieved.
0: One of the things that I'm concerned about, like, they look at our culture and they put a bronze plaque on a site and that's it. Now, it's got to be more than that. And they talk about preservation. Well, I like the word maintenance is the best protection for our culture rather than preserving our, is the way of protecting our culture. I would suggest that maintaining our culture, which makes it a living thing that we can participate in as Aboriginal people. You know, like we can actually maintain our culture where non-Ab people can preserve it. It's jobs for them where maintenance is jobs for us, if you know what I mean.
1: I know exactly what you mean. I think it's like we need our own ideology. This is a Koori ideology, you know, that's developing where we're using different... We've got different perceptions of things and an ideology that grew up here in Victoria from the leadership, you know, of the early leaders that formed organisations in Victoria and that. And from that, there is a distinct Koori ideology that developed from that. And, you know, in that ideology, we're looking at changing language, the way things are described, using our own language. And, you know, what some amazing things are happening in terms of language revival,
0: yes.
1: language retrieval, renaming places. I use a lot of language in the book. Of course, coming from Yorta Yorta, I use a lot of Yorta Yorta language in the book that's been restored in the dictionary, and it's happening all over Victoria, of course. Now, where the younger generation are reaching back, you know, and saying, you know, we want that culture, our cultural heritage is important for us. It's important for our identity. We need to ground ourselves in it.
0: Yeah, that's Professor Wayne Axon talking about his recent book. I can't remember the name of that book. I hope you mentioned it there. Anyway, I've got a special guest on the line. We did have Uncle Ned Hardgraves from Yendamu. He was in the middle of nowhere driving towards Yendamu. We're going to have a yarn about what was happening up there in his country, but it looks like the line's dropped out.

0: last year. So hopefully we can get him back on the line. I think I've got him on line three, so I'll just see if I can get him on there.
1: What's taking place in Palestine is horrendous.
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2: Listen to other news and current affairs programs on 3CR that also cover Palestine.
1: The oppression of the Palestinians.
0: Yes, I think I've got Uncle Ned on the line right now. How are you going now?
5: Yes, I'm here.
0: Thank you so much for holding on there.
5: Yeah.
0: You're in the middle of nowhere, heading towards Yandamu. Tell people where Yandamu is.
5: Yandamu is in Central Australia, Tanama Road. It's about 3 to 4 hours drive. Depends on how you drive, you know, whether you're a fast driver or not. But I'm so glad to hear you guys.
0: No, we're so glad to hear you, Unc. We love you. You got some sorry business coming up there. Still, you've had a pretty tough couple of years.
5: Yeah, I'm still hanging on, and next week it's gonna be a special day for me and my family. We going to there's going to be a cronial for justice for White. That's my Jaja, who was strangled by the police.
0: Jaja is your grandchild, yeah?
5: Jaja is my grandson. That's what I mean, Jaja, my grandson.
0: Yeah, that's good to learn language, Chunk.
5: Yeah, and we're going to have that next week. And, you know, if you turn on next week, we'll be happy to talk to you.
0: Absolutely.
5: But the way things are going, really bad. It's not good.
0: Yeah.
5: You know, the police weren't happy, you know, not happy, but friendly. We're fighting through, but I'm not giving up. We want to find out what had really happened, what caused my judge to pass away. So, yeah. That they won't give me any answer to it.
0: No, we know what they're like. Hang on, I'm just messing around, this thing here, sorry. Got to keep fighting though, Unc. And we love you, the fight that you put up, Unc. Everyone's on your side, you know. It's totally unjust what happens to our people. And
5: it's the same thing, same all over.
0: It is the same all over.
5: For every Indigenous people.
0: Yeah, we have lots of support down here, non-Aboriginal support. What do you call it? We call Ballander mob. There's lots of. You know, what do you call white fellas up there?
5: Collier. Like a gum tree.
0: Yeah.
5: Like a goat.
0: Yeah, that's pretty accurate. we have lots of supporters here.
5: I'd just like to tell Michelle help me out. But I'll give her a call tomorrow.
0: Michaela. Right? Michaela, not Michelle. Michaela. Yeah.
5: Michaela, yes.
0: Yeah, such a wonderful person, mate. And you know, lovely person from 3CR. You know, 3CR's, we're lucky to have it. We're lucky to have 3CR here, all the volunteers and supporters. So thanks, Unc, for chiming in. Give us a plug. Give us 3CR a plug, will you? You won't be doing that. You dropped out there again. Anyway, Uncle Ned Hargraves from Yandamu there. Having a pretty hard time with what's going on with, you know, a couple of deaths in custody in recent times. His family, young members of his family, grandchildren.

0: We've got about 10 minutes of our program to go. We've still got about a half of our target, which is about $1,200. Looking for a miracle. But we've got they're dribbling in the pledges. This one is from Glenn Stone, kindly donated $50. So we hope we can make it. People who may have donated online, you know, the target will rise, hopefully. We may even get there yet. So 10 minutes of our show to go, so if you can help us out, it would be greatly appreciated. Keep this amazing radio station, this organisation on the air. I'm going to play another... this is a little bit from Lionel Fogarty, who I had just before he passed away, which was last year. So sad. What was it this year? Earlier this year? Anyway, here's the late, great Lionel Fogarty. And I'm going to take it one step further. That's why we really want to get to the International Criminal Court, for whatever that's worth, to expose Australia for what it is. You know, it's
1: Don't miss Future Country, the country wrote an NGV First Nations...
0: And I'm going to take it one step further. That's why we really want to get to the International Criminal Court, for whatever that's worth, to expose Australia for what it is. You know, it's I call it an institution of racism.
2: It's like the native title, brother. You know, it gave us naive titties, you know, and we're sucking the wrong milk out of that. And it's going nowhere for us, but it's still there, right? And we use it to try and get cultural heritage rights for our young people to go out and have a look out on land, pick up artefacts and that before they build a Catholic church and things like that. And we're not getting nowhere there. There's no housing that's being developed for our people where we don't pay the rent, right? We're paying the rent just like other white people in Australia, and we shouldn't be doing that. It's our custodian rights to get reparation. And I believe that when they shifted my people away from Mulinjali country out in Baudiz up to Sherbeek, Woorabinda, Palm Island and places like that, they removal people off removal land. They lost a lot of land, and they belong to the land because they removal people from land. And they're not being taught that, right? They've been confused and divided and, you know, trying to make them like little coconut white people now at the moment, you know? And I think that with my people who are removal land people, they deserve reparation,
0: absolutely.
2: Compensation.
0: Absolutely. That's what our struggle is for our land rights, you know? Mm. That was our struggle. We weren't struggling for naive title. You know, we're all fighting, and we don't. White man got no right to make laws for us. You know, we already got a law here, and this is our land, and we got customary law. When the white man came here, he brought his own law here and didn't bother acknowledging our law. There was no consent.
2: We don't have to show them through paper in our law. We got the dance, we got the song, we got the storylines in it. That's the law, man.
0: That's a proper law. That's a proper law. And that's a law that's been here for at least 100%.
2: And you don't have to be in the outback. You can be still living in your country in the city.
0: That's right.
2: What I always say.
0: Yeah, you're right. Mm. You've been one of the most staunchest activists. And you've done it in a way where you've got something to show for it, like your poetry, your books. How many books you got up there now?
2: I've got about 10 books.
0: Yeah, that's late Lionel Fogarty, a prolific writer, poet. Well worth having a look at his stuff from out of Queensland there. Fond memories of struggling with a brother at Musgrave Park back in 1982 with the Commonwealth Games. Yeah.
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0: 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You can ring up 9419 8377, or you can come in and just do it manually like that. We haven't got much time. We've got about six minutes of our program to go. And we're still got half of our target to make, so looking for a miracle now we can get to that point. So you got a couple more minutes on my program to donate. Thanks heaps for the people who have already.

0: You're at the fire. Angelini.
1: When I wanted you to shape my life, I had no doubt in my mind.
0: It's Jerry Rafferty. It's been you. Right down the line.
1: Right down the line.
0: We've got a couple of minutes of our program to go. So looking for a miracle. We need to raise another $1,000. One of our rich benefactors out there. Get us over the line. Thanks everyone who's contributed. Really appreciate everything that we get. And remember, everything over $2, everything over $2 is tax deductible. Stand by now, coming up after

0: Okay, folks, well, that's it for me. Thanks again. We raised over $1,300 here this morning, which is pretty good for me. That's about my mark. I really appreciate it. I hope a few more of the bucks come in online. You can go to 3cr.org.au and donate that way. You can ring up 9419 8377, or come into the station, 21 Smith Street, Fitzroy. All right, thanks again, and stay tuned now for Illerman with Kieran Asherton, Stuart Asherton, coming up after this.
1: There was an incident where a police had shot a black man in the back and then went and planted a gun next to him and said that the guy had drawn a gun on him, which we found out after investigation, the guy didn't have no gun. Police had shot him in cold blood.

0: All right. Thanks, everyone, again, for supporting me here on 3CR, Bundles Fire. We still need a few bucks, but we'll get that over the next couple of weeks. But in the meantime, we're going to listen to a repeat program from Milliman. He'll be doing his Radiothon business next week. So save a few bucks for that. Thanks. See you again.
1: And I don't believe in fighting today in any one front, but on all fronts. In fact, I'm a black nationalist freedom fighter.
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0: Now, we're never going to get justice here in these filthy racist courts here.
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0: Hello, kids. Just one at a time.
1: Yeah. What kind of lightning is that?
0: This is the Mao Zedong.
1: No, the next one over.
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I've just been playing some, some music for the first half of the show. Something I did want to talk about today, though, is just a little bit about the treaty process. In particular, you know, the Victoria State Treaty process is the one I'm talking about here. But, you know, what I wanted to have a yarn about is just a bit about the deceptive language that exists around it. So, you know, at the end of the day, you know, don't get me wrong, if the vast majority of mob want treaty, like, it's not up to me to say that treaty is not something that they can have. You know, if that's what the majority wants, that's what the majority wants. But to come to that conclusion, people need to have actual, proper, free, prior, informed consent into what they're agreeing or not agreeing to. You know, it's not good enough to put out deceptive language around the treaty and to trick people and con people into supporting it and to not give them the full information so they can make that proper informed decision with all of the pros and cons, which is, you know, essentially what's happening now. There's no proper information being put out about all the pros and the cons. You know, there's very deceptive language being used, and as a result, a lot of people are falling into this treaty trap. So, you know, it's just something that I wanted to address a bit. But, you know, just to give you a bit of an example, I'll give you, you know, one example of what I'm talking about here. In a lot of the stuff that the Victorian State Treaty body is putting out, and, you know, the First Peoples Assembly and, you know, all these other similar groups and stuff, you go and you read the literature that they're putting out, and they're using terms like nothing off the table, for example. You know, they're portraying this treaty process as something where, you know, there's nothing off the table, and, you know, mob can ask and can go for whatever they want as a result of the treaty. But it's just absolutely not true. You know, they've used these terminologies like nothing off the table, but it's not actually the case. You know, this isn't how it works. There is plenty of things that are off the table, regardless of if mob want it or not. It's just automatically off the table. And the reason it is off the table is because the way that the treaty process is being put forward as this Victorian state-based legislation. You know, it's not an actual proper international treaty under international treaty laws. It's a domestic agreement between mob and between the Victorian State Parliament. Now, because of that, you know, because of limitations in legislature and because of the way that the Victorian Constitution is set out, there are things that are simply not actually able to be put on the table in the first place, because the Victorian government doesn't have the authority or the means to be able to enact them. Now, I'll give you some examples of what I'm talking about, because I am using, complicated language if you don't understand what I'm going on about. But, you know, they talk about nothing off the table, for example, but one example of something that, you know, is off the table because it cannot be put on the table because of the way it's proposed is stuff like designated seats in Parliament. Now, if mob wanted to have their own designated seats in the Victorian State Parliament where they could put forward their own amendments and, you know, put forward their own bills and where they could have a say and a vote in what legislation is and isn't enacted in this state, you know, if mob wanted to have those designated seats in Parliament, they can't get it through a treaty. You know, it doesn't work that way because at the end of the day, seats in Parliament are something that is set by the Victorian Constitution. And the only way to amend that Victorian Constitution is to have a statewide referendum that is voted in favour of by the majority. You know, it's not anything a treaty can give. Treaty can't do anything for those seats in Parliament and the way that Parliament is currently organised. So, you know, that is off the table. You know, another thing is land. Land is off the table. Sure, you know, they might be able to give some Torrens titles. You know, they might be able to give some sort of land rights, but they're not actually able to give land back. You know, very different things. You know, there's a big difference between having a right under a colonial government and colonial laws, having a right to access and usage of a property, even though, you know, that right is something that is still
supposedly given by the Victorian state government, a right that they can take away as well. And, you know, even though it comes with all of these other little attachments and amendments, like, for example, zoning laws, for example, extraction laws, and, you know, all of these other laws that exist, you know, it's not like we can get our own land back as a result of this treaty and go do what we want on our land. No, it doesn't work that way. You know, any land that we get under this treaty will be just Torrens titles that at the end of the day are subjected to other colonial legislation, other colonial laws. You know, so that's off the table. The land back's off the table. They don't have the right, the authority, the Victorian State Parliament, to give the land up. You know, autonomy is off the table. Sovereignty is off the table. You know, there's no sovereignty to be had when you're signing domestic agreements with a colonial entity. That's not sovereignty. You know, how's sovereignty being recognised? Sovereignty is our unceded rights to our lands and to our own autonomy, our own self-determination around our own affairs. But there's none of that being given as a part of this state-wide treaty process. You know, all that's being offered is stuff like advisory bodies at the end of the day. They say nothing's on the, off the table, but the only thing that's on the table is advisory bodies and these little concessions that are given within this colonial structure. You know, it's deceptive language at the end of the day. And, you know, again, like at the end of the day, if people want a treaty, by all means, you know, go for it. And if that's what you want, that's your prerogative. But we have to at least be honest about it so that people aren't, you know, falling for deceptive language and being hoodwinked into thinking they're getting something that they're not. You know, actually, you have back in, if you tuned in on Invasion Day, for example, you know, I had somebody from the Victorian First Peoples Assembly being interviewed down at the march. And, you know, they were talking about designated seats in Parliament, for example. And it's not the case, though. It's lies at the end of the day. Now, you know, don't get me wrong. You know, it might be the case that these people are deliberately lying. It might be the case that these people just simply don't know better themselves and have been lied to themselves, and they're just repeating the lies that they themselves have heard without realizing it's lies. But at the end of the day, regardless of the intention, it's still lies. It's still deceptive language that's being used. You know, people are still being hoodwinked by these lies and these deceptive language, you know, being tricked into supporting something based on, you know, what it can and can't give, but what it can and can't give is not being accurately talked about. It's just lies at the end of the day. But yeah, what are they going to give us? Some more advisory bodies? You know, people talk about how great it is to have advisory bodies. But again, what do advisory bodies do? What have they ever done? We've had advisory bodies at every single level of parliament, whether it be local council, state parliament, or federal parliament. You know, we've had advisory bodies at all levels of parliament for decades now. And what have they achieved? You know, have they managed to close the gap? Have they managed to give us equality and equity? No way. You know, we've still got a massive gap. We're still the most incarcerated people in the world. We've still got the world's highest child removal rates, rates that are higher than during the stolen generations. You know, we've still got mass homelessness amongst our mob. We've still got sacred sites being blown up and destroyed. We've still got our resources being stolen while we're getting no royalties and no compensation for that. You know, things are still continuing on as they have for the last however long now. You know, the advisory bodies haven't managed to do anything about that. You know what, we're going to put our faith into more advisory bodies that are just going to be ignored again and again and again, like they have been for decades. And it's not just our advisory bodies that are ignored, it's, you know, all of these similar advisory bodies that get ignored. You know, people talk about, oh, we'll get a treaty and then if, and this is more deceptive language, by the way, you know, people talk about we'll get a treaty and then if they don't do the right thing or if they don't uphold the treaty or whatever else, then we'll hold them to account. This is another lie that we often hear around this stuff, you know, this whole notion of holding the government to account if they don't do the right thing. But again, that's just more lies. It's more deceptive language. You know, if it was possible to hold the government to account, well, why haven't we held them to account for the last 37 years of failing to implement the recommendations from the Royal Commission to Aboriginal Deaths in Custody? That was 37 years ago now that those recommendations were put down. 35, actually, sorry. But, you know, 35 years ago now that those recommendations were put forward, and how many have been implemented? There's still heaps that haven't been implemented, not at a state level, not at a federal level, not in Victoria or any other state on this entire continent. You know, where's the holding them to account for that?
you know, people want to talk about, oh, we'll hold them to account. Well, why don't you go hold them to account for all the stuff that they're already failing on? What about the bringing them home report? Where's the holding them to account for that? Hey, bringing them home report come out in what, 1997? It's nearly 30 years ago. It's 29 years ago this year. 29 years ago, and every single year since that report came out, our child removal rates in every single state have increased. They've gone up every single year since that bringing them home report into Aboriginal child removal came out. And, you know, where's the holding them to account for that? You know, people want to, you know, apparently hold the government to account when they don't uphold their end of the bargain. Why don't you go and do it? Why haven't you done it for the last 3 decades? You know, this is what I'm talking about when I talk about this deceptive language. And when I talk about, you know, the way that people try and hoodwink others into supporting this crap. Using this deceptive language. You know, if they were actually serious about it, why don't they just tell the truth? If treaty is so good, why do you got to lie about it? Why can't you just tell the truth? You know, if it's good enough to stand up on its own 2 feet, then let it stand up on its own 2 feet. Don't go out and lie and trick people into supporting something. You know, it's that right there, you know, for me is like the whole icing on the cake. That's how I know that treaty is no good. Because if you got to lie to push something, and, you know, if something doesn't have enough merit to stand up on its own 2 feet as it is, then it's not worth it. Why would I support that crap? But yeah, all I encourage people to do is just really be open-minded and thoughtful about what you're being told. And, you know, go and do your own research as well. If you've got someone telling you that they're going to give you designated seats in Parliament, for example, go and look how that actually works and go check that they actually have the power and authority to do that. Go check if they're actually telling the truth. You know, when people tell you about this or about that, go do your own research. Go look it up for yourself. Go figure it out for yourself and, you know, figure out if that's a lie or if that's the truth. And if it's a lie, ask why. Why is it being pushed as a lie? Why isn't it being pushed on its own merits? You know, something to really consider. But yeah, I'm not going to talk any more about that. You know, that's enough about that. I really want people to just, you know, be honest. Just be honest with yourself. Be honest with each other. You know, be honest with what's actually going on here. You know, don't get me wrong. You know, I understand the desperation, you know, that exists in our community. You know, I understand why some people are, you know, desperate to take any scraps that fall off the table. Because when you're starving, you know, that's what you do. When you're absolutely starving and you're desperate, you'll take whatever scraps manage to fall off the table. You know, it doesn't matter if at the end of the day all the food on the table is actually by right yours. It doesn't matter if, you know, at the end of the day you actually by right own the table, own the house that the table's in and own the property that the house is on. You know, none of that matters at the end of the day if you're starving. If you're absolutely starving and you're desperate and somebody offers you some scraps, you know, drop some scraps on the ground in front of you, you'll take them because you don't have any other choice. And, you know, unfortunately, I think for a lot of our mob, you know, that's why they've fallen into this whole treaty rhetoric. It's because they're desperate. They're desperate for anything. You know, our people are still being subjected to apartheid and genocide even today, 230-something years into occupation. You know, we're still being subjected to that today. And, you know, you look at Victoria. Victoria is the state that had one of the absolute worst genocides and massacres right across the mainland continent. You know, you look at Aboriginal population groups across the mainland continent, and I think Victoria was actually the one that was reduced the most, you know, the one that was hit the hardest by massacres and by genocide. So, you know, I understand why there is such desperation down here in the Victorian state colony. But at the end of the day, you know, desperation, we have to recognize that there's a difference between seeking stuff out of desperation and seeking stuff because it will actually do something to help. And, you know, when we are seeking stuff for desperation, you know, we have to fundamentally recognize that. And that's not to say that we still don't look for those scraps off the table. You know, by all means, if you're starving, take the scraps. But don't try and trick yourself and trick other people into believing that the scraps that fall off the table are actually a feast or that you're actually getting anything more than bare basic scraps that are falling off the table. You know, be honest with yourself and be honest with others about what's happening. And then that way we can actually start to look at some proper progress and where we go from here.
I'm going to play another song. This one is Narcolonia. So, banger.

question, maybe nobody expected. Cultures torn apart from many intense pressures. Destructive misdirection from election to election. We need transformation to address it. But how we gonna heal if the people's disconnected? How we gonna heal if our mother's disrespected? So much information, facts so rejected.

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To everywhere we step in, we step upon a blessing. Whilst I hear the land singing ancestors, gardens never left us. Back to the land, dear Lord. No question, living unconditional love with each breath here.

Stories all across the nations, rejection of the fact we care for this land across all places of sacredness, from the Torres Strait to Kulin Nation, and you're the my home. Original placement as our mothers pleading for us, they hate the cause in desperation.

That was When Love Comes to Town by B.B. King and U2. Oh, sorry, didn't hit pause quick enough then. Yeah, that's about it for today. I'm going to wrap up now. Stay tuned, though, don't go anywhere. Coming up next, we've got DJ Curly with Cultural Kinetics taking you through for the next hour with some deadly music. I'll be back again next week. Until then, have a good one.

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0: 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I'm going to show you cards and spades and lying for the next 50 years. I'm going to pay you back for every lie you're told.
1: I'll kill you!
2: 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This is Cultural Kinetics. Welcome to Radiothon. Celebrating 50 years. 3CR Radio. Check this out. This is Cultural Kinetics. We'll play some beats. You're going to donate some De Niro's. Everybody's going to feel the harmony. So, it's time to donate. It's time to donate. Support 3CR. It's been around since 1976. So please dig deep. Check this out.

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That's right, 3CR.

Whoa, check it out. This is Cultural Kinetics, if you've just tuned in. And we're experiencing a bit of a radiothon thing going on here. It's 50 years. I definitely feel honoured. You know, I hit the jackpot being born at this time, doing what I do on the 50th anniversary of this great establishment. So do what you do, say what you say, donate, support. And the ancestors will love you.

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1: I just bought a girl, just to flex on you. Rari Rari shoe, cause I'm mad for you. 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Freezer freezer too, cause I flex for you. I just bought a girl, just to flex on you. Rari Rari shoe, cause I'm mad for you. I just sold them to, bitch I never do. Freezer freezer too, cause I flex for you. 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

0: no help, no help.
1: I just bought a girl, just to flex on you. 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

0: inside my head, a voice that controls me. I'd rather be somewhere else with anyone but me.
1: Whoa, whoa, whoa, we're going to have to hold up here. We got, we have a target of $800 Cultural Kinetics to keep this running. Let me break this down for you. Donate so we can get needles for the turntables, mic socks, Dr. Pepper for Curly, all sorts of trimmings. I think we need a new seat, yeah? Yeah, it's a bit... All right, check this out, everybody. How are you out there?

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Please donate. Culture Kinetics, 3CR.

Good. Bye. Yo, this is Culture Kinetics. My name's Curly. Thank you very much for involving me today in your afternoon. This is Radiothon. Thought I'd remind you, thank you very much to Mercedes. Raised so far, $65. Thanks, Sam G, for your donation. Check it out. Sam G. It's got a ring to it, doesn't it? All right, everybody. Gotta love you and leave you. Stay beautiful. Thank you very much, Meg, my coordinator. Yes, the well-oiled machine here we have at 3CR. Thank you. Proceed.

It's 4 minutes past two. You're listening to Radio 3CR. My name's Tanya Lee Davies. This show is called The Whole Shebang, and it's a very special day today. Every day is special, isn't it? Really? But it's Radiothon. So what fun. What a great opportunity to share some of your money with such a great cause, and that is keeping 3CR radio functioning and my show on the air. 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And if you donate over $2, it's tax deductible. So think about that. And I'm going to give you some phone numbers a lot of times during the show today. If you want to ring the landline, 94190155, and they will take down your details, and I will be ecstatic and, you know, praise you for donating. Or you can text. You probably, have people got memories anymore that remember numbers? I don't know. You might need a pen. 0488 809 855. I'm going to get stuck into it because I probably will be talking a bit more than usual today. I want to play you two tracks by a band called Mandala or Mandala. It was one of those fortunate mistakes. I was looking for something and I typed the wrong spelling in and this came up. And I love both these tracks. I'll give you a little bit more information about the band and where they're from when we get back. So the first track is called Only in the Fall by Mandala.

my goodness. How uplifting was that? I'm so excited that I discovered that band, Mandala. The first track, Only in the Fall, was released in 2017. The second track, the last one you heard, Bowery and Bleecker, came out in 2019. I was thinking they had like, they're from LA, but had a really British sound to me, almost a little bit Style Council. Anyway, I don't care what they sound like. I just love them. I hope you do. I'd like to begin by acknowledging the traditional owners of the land on which we're broadcasting today and pay my respect to elders past and present and to recognise the continuing connection to lands, waters and communities. It's great to be a part of the 3CR family. And it's great to be able to do a show where I can play all female artists for 2 hours. I appreciate being able to do that. I hope that if you appreciate listening to it, you might feel like donating so that I'm not the lonely girl in the, at the station that didn't get any donations. Don't do that to me, please. I've had a couple come in. I'm very excited. Chris O'Dwyer, thank you so much. And the magnificent Michelle Van Ray, thank you so much. Thank you for the message. Keep up the great work, TLD and 3CR. We need your voices and spirit now more than ever. So, see, you can even send me a little message. So why don't you? 94190155. Or you can go online. I'll give you that information in a second. I'm going to play for you now two tracks by Megan Washington, who now calls herself Meg Washington. I love the way she changes. For a while she was just Washington, then she was Megan, now she's Meg. And the first time I heard Shangri-La, which was the first single off her new album, it stopped me in my tracks. There's something about it that really affected me. It's incredibly beautiful. So I'm playing that track and a second track called Gem. So two tracks in a row from Meg Washington –

That, my friends, was Gem, the song Gem, from Meg Washington's fifth album, titled Gem. And I love what she says about it, so I'm going to read it to you. It says, it's a concept album set on a treasure island, a creative oasis, a beautiful and isolated dreamscape. Oh, if I'm going to read, I should try and be able to speak properly, shouldn't I? It's been a creative oasis, a beautiful and isolated dreamscape, crafted with my friend and collaborator, Ben Edgar. These songs formed as notes that I wrote to myself, a journal I kept while considering the question of music in these times. The answer when it came was simple. I sing because it's in my nature. In every sense, this record is about nature, human nature, animal nature, and my own nature as an artist, parent, and person. We took a very simple approach to production and used very few machines. So when I started to feel into this, and I was quite affected by it. So I did, you know, I was looking up what she was up to and watching the film clips and reading about it. And it felt to me, as someone who doesn't know her at all, that she was undergoing some kind of real, deep movement in her life. And the way she was speaking about what she was going through, and even the clips that she made and the way she looked and dressed in the clips, everything felt very earthy and quite very sensual. I loved it. I loved watching her go through that. If I ever meet her, I'm going to tell her. Now, because it's Radiothon, and during Radiothon time, we're trying to make some money, I've got a set here of songs about money. See what I do for you? See how I try to entertain you? Some of them you will know. You might even know the first one. I've got Lassa Draka with a kind of electro version of Can't Buy Me Love. I think I got that wrong. You know what? Let's just listen to the songs. I'm a bit overwhelmed by the whole Radiothon. We've got Lassa Draka with Can't Buy Me Love, which is not electro. Renee Geyer with Money, That's What I Want. Donna Summer, of course. She's working hard for the money. ABBA. Couldn't help it. Money, money, money. And Jessie J, who I love. I say I love her. I liked her on The Voice. I don't know much about her except she was a child star and she's got an incredible voice. And we're going to play her song, Price Tag. So let's hear Can't Buy Me Love. And it might be electro, it may not. Let's find out.

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Well, it actually is about the money. Thanks, Jesse. But it is. It is about the ka-ching, ka-ching, ching. We'd love to take ownership of some of your money. The station would. Putting it to very good use. And one more time, I'm telling you, 94190155. You're listening to The Whole Shebang. My name's Tanya Lee Davies. I've got Madison helping me here today, as usual, behind the panel, making the sounds, making the world go round. Before that, we had Money, Money, Money by ABBA. Donna Summer with work. She works hard for the money, and she did. She has worked hard for her money. Let me tell you, showbiz, it's not a walk in the park. Renee Geyer, what the hell? That was Renee's version of Money, That's What I Want, 1978. I think it was live too. And she was only 25 years old when that was recorded. She had such a grasp on that music. I was saying to Madison, you've either got that or you haven't. You can't cultivate that. That music was in her bones, and from a very young age, from when she first started singing, it was pretty evident. If you go back and listen to recordings of hers, whether they're in the studio or live recordings, she just had some connection to that music. And what a phenomenal voice. And that was a great version of that song. And at the top, Can't Buy Me Love. And I was right, it was a little bit electro, from Lassa Dracar, from Mexico City. So that was my set about money and trying to, seduce you to donate. I hate that. What's that phrase when people say, oh, you know you want to? You might not know you want to, but I have a theory that you'll feel really good after you do. Talking of feeling really good, I'm playing three tracks. I'm having a little Margot Gurian fest here because she's just divine. Three tracks: Think of Rain, Someone I Know, and Don't Go Away. So just, this is like, you can just float away listening to Margot. So float away.

0: Oh my goodness. You all know that I love Margot. So I'm going to tell you a little bit about her. Those three tracks were all from an album called Take a Picture. From 1968, critically acclaimed. Don't you love it when they say that? Her critically acclaimed debut and only studio album. That particular song was written, she was deeply inspired by the Beach Boys. So she was one of those people, I think she sort of, I don't know if she appeared out of nowhere. I always think no one really ever, do you ever appear out of nowhere? I don't think so. You might have even, maybe no one had heard your songs, but I'm telling you, you've probably been writing them in your bedroom for a while. So she grew up in New York. She sounds very much either influenced or with a name like Guryan, Guryan. I would have thought she was French, but maybe not. Her father was a pianist and her mother majored in piano. So he was a keen pianist and her mother majored. Anyway, they were both into the liberal arts. A Russian Jewish descent. She wrote poems from a very young age. And she began writing songs when she was introduced to the piano. So, yeah, she studied classical and jazz. She wrote these songs. I should have done this research before I got on air. I'm really sorry. It's been a busy week. It says that Chris Connor, a jazz singer, recorded a song of hers in 1958 while she was still in university. So she was obviously being quite prolific. And that album has, I guess she's one of those kind of icons where people are very reverential towards her. And she had that big hit with a song called Sunday Morning, which I might have played last week or the week before. And I just love that sound. There's something about it. It's very sophisticated, but it's all, because if you break it down, if you listen to what's being played and the time signatures and the changes they make, it's pretty fancy. But it's also very easy on the ear and makes you feel very sort of, it's sunny. I think it's sunny. Speaking of sunny, I've got my guest here today, my special radiothon guest for you. Am I going to call you Elizabeth?
1: You can call me whatever you feel like today. At this stage, I've lost all attachment to any identity as far as it goes.
0: I love that. That's very zen of you. Elizabeth Dawson Smith, welcome to the whole shebang.
1: Hi. Yeah, thanks for having me, Tanya.
0: I'm very happy to have you here. And I just want to say before I start asking you questions, when I was looking at some of your performances online, and reading what people were saying after they'd seen a performance of yours, I'm just going to throw this out. The words that came up a lot were chaos, chaotic, a deranged earth kitty, crazy, again, chaos, mad, crazy, again. And then I wrote, incredibly physical, energetic, colourful, a million costume changes.
1: Yes.
0: And the thing that struck me about the performances, and I'm just talking about, I haven't seen a live performance yet.
1: Yeah.
0: I don't know if my nervous system could deal. I think I'd love to.
1: Yeah.
0: Because you do have a show on at the moment that we'll tell people about in a bit. But the nature of theatre and cabaret is obviously very visual and often very energetic.
1: Yes.
0: But you seem to up the ante a little bit, I'd say.
1: Yeah.
0: Is that correct, do you think?
1: Absolutely. I think cabaret, obviously, it's got its roots in live music and singing, but my background came through dance. So I've been a dancer for most of my childhood, and the cabaret sort of came later. I think I only really identify as a singer about 5-10 years ago. Up until that point, I was infamous for being flat and out of key. And
0: really?
1: At one point I got a corporate gig and they asked if I could do an Edith Piaf, La Vie en Rose. And I said yes, like any desperate artist that needs the money, especially a corporate gig. And I put a lot of time into YouTube singing lessons to try and sort that out. And now I would say I'm definitely a singer as well.
0: Yeah.
1: And a musician. But, yeah, my background's in dance. So I suppose my shows have that added element of really high energy, physical.
0: They do.
1: In the mix.
0: I'm reading on your, I went to your website. Mm. Writer, producer, director, choreographer, performer, musician, songwriter.
1: Yeah.
0: Costume designer, graphic artist. God, it just keeps going. Filmmaker, social commentator. I love that. Of course you are. Burlesque, academic and arts administrator.
1: Yeah.
0: So you started dancing when you were three.
1: Yeah, I spent my whole childhood in and out of dance classes and then became a street performer.
0: Yeah.
1: And then I...
0: Travelled all over the world.
1: Yeah, and then I came back here and pushed more into the cabaret, burlesque, vaudeville realm.
0: And it's such an amazing realm, isn't it?
1: There's something
0: about that part of showbiz
1: that
0: is very intoxicating.
1: It's liberated. It's always been a liberated art form, as in it's always been a place for artists to share their discontent openly with an audience. So it's a very freeing art form. There are no rules as far as I'm concerned, though I have had recent very robust debates with the director of my show, Fiona Scott Norman, who's very much like, cabaret is this, and I'm like, cabaret is anything. Yeah. And this has been an ongoing debate. So I would say that there are tons of cabaret enthusiasts out there that do believe there are rules of cabaret. Mm. For me, I think the reason cabaret exists is because artists broke the rules of something at some point and have continued to break those rules. It's a very free form.
0: It's an interesting word too, because often when you say cabaret, people can think of something really cheesy
1: yes.
0: or they can think of, sorry, Barry Manilow, I actually think's great. But... you know, or sort of like somebody on board a cruise ship.
1: Yes.
0: And yet it's so much more, can be quite subversive.
1: Absolutely.
0: Can be provocative, can be uncomfortable.
1: Yeah, I'm all for everyone being whatever the hell they want to be and calling themselves what they want to call it. Yeah, I'm happy for the Barry Manilows and the cruise ship singers to join in the cabaret team. I think that, you know, yeah, I'm not really attached on what is and what isn't cabaret, to the point that I don't even know if I'm cabaret.
0: Yeah.
1: I don't know. I don't know where I sit in amongst it all, but it seems to be the easiest genre to describe my work as. So
0: I think when I think about cabaret, I feel like there's some more visual element involved than there would be with just being in a band.
1: Oh, absolutely.
0: And it goes beyond, because often musicians can still be wearing amazing clothes or have a visual aspect, but there's something very visual, I think, about cabaret that is different. It separates it a little bit.
1: I mean, even the word, like there's a lot of different interpretations of what the origin of the word. I mean, some would argue that cabaret really just relates to a seating arrangement, cabaret seating, which is the tables and the chairs. Then you've got like the Polish idea behind cabaret, which is political word to song. And then there's the spectrum all in between that. Different countries throughout Europe had a different idea of what cabaret was. Certainly there were some very, very kooky characters certainly during, you know, the Cold War and that era that came through.
0: I reckon it would have been a bit naughty.
1: There was one woman, I think her name was Anita Barber. She's really famous for, if anyone talked during her performance, she would climb onto their table and piss on it.
0: No.
1: Yes. She was a wild redhead. Yeah.
0: Oh,
1: so
0: that
1: like,
0: is wild.
1: There's some really kooky characters. And a lot of women in that scene and also in the burlesque scene, that, you know, they sort of had to pioneer their own fight for their own career path and did some really innovative things. I mean, one woman insured her legs for $1 million as a PR stunt and, you know, obviously generated a career from, you've got to see the $1 million legs. There's a lot of interesting, but I just feel like cabaret is this platform for anyone to build themselves in front of an audience, whatever that looks like or whatever that means to them.
0: And I, just as you were speaking, what came to me is it's an arena that I'm not an aficionado on this, but it seems that maybe it was an arena for women that were more empowered in that arena than maybe others.
1: Yeah.
0: Maybe also a little bit frowned upon because of that, like in the olden days.
1: Yeah, I feel like certainly with burlesque that was definitely the case. It was like – the first time, especially in the American stage, burlesque was the first theatre form where women could speak off script. Up until that point, they were scripted, they were given their characters, and it was the first time they were ad-libbing and improvising in front of an audience. I mean, once striptease burlesque came into the mix, which was about early 1900s, then they got the male comics to MC and the women were quiet again. But certainly the beginning of burlesque was very much about women going off script and not having men tell them what to say. Mm. I think cabaret has always been a place for subversive and political commentary.
0: Mm.
1: And just that in itself means that it is a place for rule breakers. I mean, that's where it got its it's zhuzh.
0: I love it.
1: It's spike.
0: And I wanted to ask you, we just touched on this before we came on air, about when people meet you as Elizabeth versus one of your characters. At the moment, we're going to talk about your production that's Miss Fribby.
1: Miss Fribby.
0: That I find that interesting because even a lot of performers, I think, have that experience when they meet people. There's an expectation of how you're going to be, and there's also a lot of projection that goes on when you're on a stage.
1: Yes.
0: And with someone that does the kind of work you do, is it a relief that in a way that you can go incognito and not have to manage people's expectation around you, like once you're not in that role?
1: Yeah, I think I'm so grateful for anyone that comes to my shows. I just want to be really clear about that.
0: Yeah, of course.
1: But I think definitely when you do big characters and you're very – like I'm a very in-your-face performer, like a very, very big character and a very bold – I say a lot of bold things and I do a lot of wild stuff. And that's kind of my thing, but it is also an outlet in a way. So it kind of – means that I have these dual personalities, one that's on stage where I can let all that out. So when I'm just me, particularly after a show, like I love when people come to my shows and I love saying hi to everyone afterwards. But, yeah, I do feel a little bit like, oh, I can't live up to that lady. That lady's cool. Like I'm just me and I'm actually a lot more like, I suppose I would even say conservative in a way. I think I'm a lot more as a person. I can have fun. I can get wild. But, yeah, especially straight after a show, I actually am exhausted. And I'm scared of people. I don't want to really – I don't know. There's this weird sort of like transitional period when you come straight off stage where you're like –
0: Well, I think you're raw.
1: Can't really – yeah, you can't really be yourself. You're in this weird, tired, exhausted – in between space, and it takes a while for you to just like settle into who you are again in a way. I know that sounds very wanky, but
0: no, I don't think it does at all. I think that it's a part of performance that and you know, this might sound lofty as well, but to inhabit that kind of space, whether you're doing what you do or whether you're a singer in a band or whether you're an actor in a serious play, there's a certain amount of, you know, you have to hand something of yourself over.
1: Yes,
0: to inhabit that.
1: Yeah,
0: and you have to give something of yourself. That's not like your ordinary day to day exchange.
1: Also, a heightened version.
0: That's right.
1: A very heightened version.
0: And so sometimes you do need that time to kind of recalibrate, don't you, afterwards?
1: And also I think like people expect you to be just as funny as you were when you were scripted, and you're like, that was something I rehearsed. I'm not actually that funny on the fly. I put the sequins and the makeup and give me a good script and I'm funny as all hell, but like talk to me after a show and I'm actually wrecked and I've got nothing witty to say, nothing clever. I'm slightly introverted, I'm a little frazzled, and I probably want carbs, you know, and that's probably all I'm thinking about is
0: and to
1: carbs.
0: Get that sequin dress off.
1: So it's interesting. Actually, my sister came to the show on the weekend and brought her new boyfriend along, who I'd never met before. And he seemed really quiet. And my mum sort of asked me, oh, what was he like? Because she hasn't met him yet. And I was like, wow, he seems a bit quiet. He's a bit dry. He's a very country guy. He's very quiet. And she's like, oh, no. Hannah told me that he was he actually was very scared of you after the show when he went out for the drink. And he said to her afterwards, like, oh, yeah, I couldn't actually talk to her because she kind of scared me. And then I realized she's just calm and normal, because obviously I'd given him this impression in the show. Yeah, but he – I thought he was this really quiet, dry person, but apparently he was petrified of me.
0: I just had a question. Do you think you scare women? I mean, men? Do you think you scare men?
1: I have no idea.
0: Like your character, I mean.
1: Yeah. I don't know.
0: She looks like she would scare the hell out of some people.
1: Scare,
0: what I mean is very flamboyant.
1: Yeah.
0: Very expressed.
1: Yeah.
0: Very unbridled. And sometimes that's confronting for people. Oh. And like you say, even though it's a character, like you said, it's scripted, it's a character, you've rehearsed that.
1: Yeah.
0: In that moment when you're in that theatre, that's real.
1: Yes. And it is. And it does feel like me personally, I love an air of danger. Yeah. I'm like, I want everyone to feel mildly, very mildly unsafe at all times. As in like, anything could happen. Yeah. You're on the edge of your seat. I'm into that for a theatre experience. Not everyone is. I'm not saying that's the only way to enjoy theatre, but I think I definitely do come at people not in an aggressive way, but I do feel like there is an air of like, we don't know what's going to happen next. And I do think perhaps there is a level of intimidation to be seen in those spaces, because you're like, she might pull me up on stage, she might get me to do something that I'm not ready to do. So I feel like there's probably that level of intimidation where you're just like, I'm happy to just sit here and watch the chaos, but I don't want to have any expectations.
0: I don't want to participate.
1: Yeah, I think there's a little bit of that, particularly, I mean, I have a part in my show where I give the audience, I don't know if I should talk about what's in the show, but yeah, why not? Tomatoes to throw at the floor. We did a show on Friday and I accidentally gave it, which anyone that's worked long enough in this sort of game knows, you don't give it to the guy with the girlfriend because they've got something to prove. You know, like they've got it like, and he just smashed it and tomato juice went everywhere. And I do give them a little bit of a talk, like, don't throw it too hard. And also then all the men sort of grabbed a tomato and before you knew it, the whole stage was just unworkable.
0: That's really interesting. I find that really interesting.
1: Yeah, but then sometimes you'll give it to a guy and he's so careful because he's like, I don't want to get in trouble with Miss Freebie. Like, this woman could probably, you know. Yeah. So I don't know. I feel like it honestly can go any way, you know.
0: So what do you do when you're not being...
1: Oh, what do I do when I'm not well,
0: not like, being Miss Fribby or just being? Do you teach?
1: I'm a mum, so I'm a single mum, so I have that side of me as well. And but she's a teenager, so I don't have to do much parenting other than deal with high school drama, phone calls, and the odd text from school saying, "Mum, maths is so boring today, Mum." And that's about as far as parenting goes when you have a 16-year-old, because they don't want you around as much. And I'm also – so obviously I make cabaret and I work in theatre, but my creative hobby is playing music, which I get around doing as well with original songs, sort of soul, blues, gospel kind of music. Yeah. So that's my – I know earlier you were like, what do you do outside of the arts? And I'm like, I only do art.
0: That's cool. I mean, I think that there's a lot of people that make art and that's what they do because that's what they love.
1: Yeah.
0: And if they're not making it, then they might go and see other people make it. Or they might go to a movie or they might be...
1: Absolutely. Absolutely. Yeah, it's a strange illness. I wouldn't wish it on my worst enemy, a creative drive.
0: And you know what's funny for me now that I've met you and I'm looking... sorry, Radio Land, you can't tell, but I'm actually looking at the tracks that we're going to play next that Elizabeth's chosen. And I hadn't seen that Florence and the Machine clip in a long time.
1: Yeah, yeah, yeah.
0: And we're about to play Dog Days Are Over in a second. That was one of your choices.
1: I know.
0: And
1: look, I know it's a bit mainstream for community radio. No, I know you guys like to go off script a bit.
0: No, you should. Didn't you hear me playing ABBA before?
1: Oh, were you? Okay, right. It's just Dog Days for me is like my ultimate pump-up song. When things are down, I'll blast that and jump around. And I just thought, you know, since we've got radio, maybe someone out there wants to like just jump around a bit or is driving in their car and they just want to blast some music to make them feel good. Because the drum line in that is just like,
0: yeah,
1: it's really got a lot of power.
0: But that film clip is pretty, like I said, I don't know that I'd ever watched it from Woe to Go.
1: I haven't watched the film clip.
0: Oh, you've got to watch the film clip. Let's play the track. I'm going to find you the film clip and we'll kind of watch it while we're listening. So we're talking with Elizabeth Dawson-Smith. It's 3:15. You're on Radio 3CR. Why don't you ring up and donate?
1: Yep.
0: Where else would you hear this conversation, huh?

0: She's a force of nature, that woman, isn't she? And she's got a, what's that saying? Good set of pipes.
1: Oh, yeah. Oh, yeah. Beautiful voice. Beautiful voice.
0: I've got a question.
1: Mm-hmm.
0: And when I first started doing this program, my goal was, it's a play all female content for a start, and also in the conversations that I have with women, was to have conversations that other, I've said this a lot to, if you're listening all the time, just bear with me, I know I say this often, but to have conversations that someone listening can have some resonance with.
1: Yes.
0: Yep. And so one of the questions I meant to ask every week, and I often forget, is what sustains you?
1: Yeah, okay.
0: And that couldn't mean any, and it's, I get so many interesting answers, and they're quite different. Some of them are really deep, some of them are more light.
1: Yeah.
0: But I was just thinking, given that your work is so all encompassing,
1: yeah,
0: what sustains you? What gives you the, how do you reboot?
1: Yeah, so, I mean, for me, I find this is going to sound so terribly opposite of self-care, but when I'm working on a show or when I'm creating, I find I don't eat, I don't need to sleep. I know this sounds terrible, but I think that that's because it is in some way some kind of resource, energy resource for me. Being creative and creating is my my fuel, and it keeps me moving, to the point that even when I'm down or when things aren't right, I'll typically go to the studio and just dance it out or do choreography. Making is my, it is what sustains me. Being creative is what sustains me, and I'm so grateful I have that platform, and I have so many different talents in that area, whether it's sewing, whether it's painting, whether it's writing music, or whether it's choreography, to, I don't know, go with my mood as well. I wish I had a better answer other than that. But
0: That's a perfect, that's a fine answer, because that's, if that's what it is, that's what it is.
1: Yeah, and I think it's important. I actually think that it can be that for everyone. I don't think it has to just be a solo thing. I think creativity is very much about having a problem within you, and I mean, that's what, like, the god of creation is also the god of destruction. So it's that I think it's a great channel to process whatever's going on for you. And I think it's something that anyone could take away from whatever creativity is for them. It's not, doesn't have to be this perfect thing. I think the making. I mean, I do all this other stuff. I do all the design and the lighting and the marketing and all the things, but they're all just there to support the making. I'd be more than happy to just walk away from everything I make. Just make it. It's out there, done, move on. Unfortunately, because of economics, I have to keep working on them or keep presenting the same show a few times or, record albums or things that have to be documented in some way. But the making is what sustains me. Yeah.
0: Do you have quiet? Do you do quiet things?
1: Sewing.
0: Yeah.
1: I love sewing. And a friend of mine says, "Oh, I think you just do shows so that you can sew, because I'll be like, oh, I've got to make a new costume for this act that I'm doing." She's like, "But you've actually got that costume," and I'm like, "No, but it's not in purple," Yeah, so I'm always looking for an excuse to sew, and it's very, very, very typical of me to be up till all hours in the night sewing when I've got a show on. In fact, this show I'm doing at the moment, all the costumes I made, and I was up till all hours sewing and hand sewing, and I'm literally last night I was up till 2 a.m. jamming because they weren't finished by the first weekend, but they should be finished by this weekend. So sewing's another really a quiet one for me. Baking is another one. I'm a big baker. I like baking and cooking. But sewing I really enjoy as my
0: sewing's
1: quiet.
0: Sewing's quite meditative, isn't it?
1: It's so meditative. And also, like, this sounds really tacky, but I always play like a a crappy, you know, reality TV in the background, and I just hear the drama in the air as I'm sewing. It's super tacky, but that's my happy place, like trashy real estate reality TV in the background while I'm like making sequin costumes.
0: What's one I saw the other night? Country versus the city or something, you know, where people are trying to find their country house.
1: Okay, yeah. Oh, trashy reality TV. I wish I could say I was an esteemed television watcher, but nah, I'm all trash. But that's because I don't really – it's more of a soundtrack rather than something I specifically sit down and watch calmly.
0: And when you're that involved with the whole – shebang, how's that for a sick little pun? But you know, some people would write the script,
1: yeah,
0: and they would have costume makers, yes, and they'd have a set director, bastards, and they'd have a yeah. But when you're doing that, yeah. I imagine you're connected to every part,
1: yes,
0: of the whole.
1: Yeah, the whole gamut.
0: The whole gamut. And also you're putting your energy into every part of it. So it's everything is touched.
1: Everything.
0: By you.
1: Yeah, even the soundscapes, like I've put together, you know, 15 stems for every sound that you hear, or like it's very intensive.
0: So when you finish a show like this, I want to give people the dates.
1: Mm.
0: When you finish a show like this, what happens? Do you have something lined up straight away, or will you have like a couple of weeks off or a month, or how does it work?
1: Honestly,
0: for you?
1: Like I'm an indie artist, so whenever work comes in, you take it whether you're tired or not, and you don't really plan holidays, but they do happen because it's a struggling industry in itself. So after this, I'll be going to Edinburgh Fringe and working with an international burlesque producer and hosting two shows with his company, and then I'll be coming back and working with my musical partner, and we'll be doing a couple of regional and remote Australian tours with sort of like Australiana music as well as bush dancers and children's theatre, and in between that I'll be doing Miss Fribby hosting and shows. So yeah, it's very, very colourful, all over the place kind of career, but nothing's really locked in or planned. Work arises and you take it, and that's kind of how it's always been.
0: So I'm just looking here. The dates are, you started on June 4th.
1: That's right.
0: And you're going till June 21.
1: Yes, that's right.
0: And is the show actually called Beasts of Burden?
1: It's called Beasts of Burden and Other Party Guests. Yes.
0: And it runs Thursday to Saturday.
1: Well, that was the first weekend, so because Thursday was the preview.
0: Tell me,
1: I'll do the spiel.
0: Picture of you, and I'm reading what it says on the picture.
1: It's called Beasts of Burden and Other Party Guests. It runs Friday night and Saturday night at 7:30 p.m. and on Sunday nights at 6:30 p.m. It's at the Bluestone Church Art Space in Footscray, and it runs this weekend, which is the 12th to the 14th, and the following weekend, which is the 19th to the 21st. And I think Saturday night is more or less sold out, but there's tickets for the other dates, so you can jump on missfribby.com.au, 1B, to find out more information.
0: And you know, I've never asked this of anyone before, and I don't know why I want to ask you, but what would you suggest to somebody that has a cabaret heart that they don't know how to release?
1: Oh, okay.
0: Because I think, you know, people sometimes say to me, oh, I really want to sing, but I don't know, you know, what to do. And I just think, how would you guide someone?
1: Yeah. The first thing I would say is get a deadline. Just book something in, whether you're ready or not, and you'll be ready. One of my favorite quotes is, how long does it take to do something? As long as you have plus 5 minutes. And I think that that's true of anything. So anyone that comes to me with those queries, the first thing I say is find somewhere to perform, whether it's an open mic or a scratch night with other artists. Reach out to teachers, and if you don't even know where to start in that regard, reach out to other artists and go, where are some places for amateur performers to have a go? I know a lot of like burlesque schools, like Maison Burlesque, and Maple Rose runs quite a few programs for artists that want to create something for the stage that is obviously in the burlesque realm, but I don't think that they would you know, stop you if you wanted to do cabaret as part of that act development course. So there's also Kimberly Twiner. There's a bunch of artists out there that are doing a lot of cool stuff. Shana Manuga to support in emerging artists and amateur artists coming through. But yeah, a deadline is the best thing you can do. Just book something in, feel the fear, do it anyway. Acknowledge that it's probably going to be terrible the first time, but that's the hazing of becoming an artist. It's always the, like, everyone you probably idolize, probably the first act sucked. So you will just be joining the club. There will not be anything special about you if you fail the first time. You will just be joining a long lineage of fantastic artists that failed the first time. And just get out there and do it.
0: And can we talk quickly before I let you go about burlesque?
1: Yes.
0: Because burlesque fascinates me, and as someone who's never done it.
1: Yeah.
0: Because I look at what I'm going to call, you know, in the olden days, how people related to women undressing.
1: Yes.
0: And, you know, the kind of shady lady stuff. And then I, you know, you fast forward and it's quite popular.
1: Yes, it is.
0: At the moment. And one of the things that I see when people either post that they've started doing burlesque, or they post about a show that they've seen is, and I'm saying all ages, but really interesting to me, young women that say they felt very liberated and it gave them a whole new relationship with their body.
1: Yes.
0: Now, I'm not necessarily talking about people who have a career performing burlesque, but that may go to one of these places that you mentioned and do, I don't know if they do courses or how it works.
1: There's so many courses out there,
0: It seems to me to be, this is a big conversation, but, you know, there's a whole... where do I say this? How can I say this in 25 words or less? The whole thing about women's bodies has forever been either controlled.
1: Politicized. Yeah.
0: And one of the things I was talking to someone about the other day is, you know, that every now and again you'll see this picture of whoever it might be, you know, let's just call her Mary Jane. Here's Mary Jane at 35, and here's a photo of her now at 60, and gee, she's held her age well, or some annoying type thing. And I said to someone, I said, you know, I don't think I've ever seen one of those about a male. Burlesque seems to me to be an arena where women are fully in charge of their bodies and not necessarily subscribing to what is an attractive type of body, what is a generally considered a sexy type of body or, you know, desirable or all those bloody words. What are your thoughts on all that?
1: I mean, I think that's great in any space, whether that's in the burlesque, anywhere where women are not feeling like they have to, that they have to shrink themselves to suit the narrative of any space is never a healthy thing for, particularly for women. Mm. I do think that goes both ways. I think also men, yes, you're absolutely right about the age and things like that, but I do think that there's just crazy expectations on all of us with filters everywhere. And, you know, I used to be very much like hardcore feminist, like only women have this problem. But I've had quite a few conversations now, I'm in my early 40s, with men who are like, well, the muscles thing that we have to step up. And I'm like, okay, that's kind of fair enough too. Mm. So I think all of us are feeling a pressure to be more beautiful.
0: Insane.
1: Yeah. And I think
0: it's actually, I think it's a madness.
1: Yeah.
0: Because there's some berserk thought out there that if we defy the aging process, we've somehow tricked God or the goddesses.
1: Yeah.
0: And it's just madness.
1: Yeah. And then you get heroes like Pamela Anderson, who's like, I'm going to hold it down for the rest of you. Don't worry. I will refuse the makeup artists and I'll refuse the plastic surgery. And I'm going to stay real to help you all understand that this is how we're meant to look. I think any place that people can feel free in their bodies. I know that there's also a lot of male burlesque teachers hosting boylesque for men to come through and have that same sense of body pride. I think there's a million and one ways to get body pride. It doesn't necessarily have to be a burlesque class. You don't necessarily have to take your clothes off to feel liberated in your body.
0: That's true.
1: So yeah, but I think any space that does that is a great space, and we need more of them. But the ideal scenario is you can just do that anywhere you go. You don't have to go to a burlesque class to feel that sense of freedom. It's about just and I think that comes from having that community around you, all doing the same thing. There's that sense of, you get a stronger sense of confidence to make those bolder moves. Mm. But ideally, you can make the choice to do that in your life, day to day.
0: That is true. I've just been watching this growth in the burlesque scene.
1: Yeah,
0: with interest.
1: Yeah. Oh, yeah. The burlesque. I think as well, actually, like I feel like the burlesque scene has so much popularity because it also taps into, I mean, I've spoken to a lot of emerging burlesque performers that went to burlesque classes because they wanted to do dance class when they were younger. And being able to go to dance class as a child is a privilege. It's a very much a middle class thing.
0: Yeah, that's true.
1: And some people, you know, they weren't able to do that as a child for whatever reason. And I feel like, yeah, there's also a lot of people going to burlesque because you get to wear the costumes, you get to do the dance class, and you get to sort of tap into perhaps something. A lot of people that return to burlesque are ex-dancers themselves. They did their childhood dance classes. They didn't get a job coming out of it. They left. They got a real job, an inverted commas for those that can't see at home. And then they've returned to burlesque because it's a place for adults to come without the immense amount of expectation and pressure that a typical creative arts job would probably put on you. And they get to sort of still tap into those desires from either their childhood, the classes they went to when they were young, or that they wanted to go to when they were young as well. So I think there's a million and one reasons to do burlesque.
0: And pole dancing, that's another thing.
1: I'm amazed.
0: The strength.
1: Yes. I've seen women in their 50s and 60s on those things, and like, it's so inspiring.
0: It is.
1: I'm actually keen to take up pole myself.
0: I want to do it. I want to
1: do
0: scared.
1: It too. But they're getting up there. It's inspiring to see that kind of muscle strength. Oh, wow. It's hard to believe that's physically possible. As you can.
0: I sort of think, I don't know if I can do that. Like, I'm pretty fit, but I look at that and I think, I don't know that my arms are that strong.
1: Me too. And I'm a dancer.
0: Yeah, you're really strong.
1: And even I look at that and think, I've actually asked, I've got a couple of friends that are pole dance teachers, and I've said, look, tell me the truth. I'm 41. Can I actually get up there? Like, well, I feel like I have no muscle strength. And they're like, you would be fine. And, you know, it's a very – apparently most older women are getting in there and climbing those poles and getting up there. I'm amazed, and I'm also inspired by that.
0: Yeah. I think, like, as a fitness option – yes. I reckon it's great.
1: There's also
0: I'm a bit scared. I think I'd land on my head or something.
1: There's sure also like adult aerial and circus classes as well, which is another part.
0: Couldn't go there.
1: No, it's good. I think it's good to watch adults claim space.
0: Yeah.
1: You know, because I think we have that innately, and then that gets taken from us over time through disappointments, and it's nice to see, you know, people holding these spaces for adults to come in and reclaim that identity back, which is, you know, fantastic. Yeah.
0: It's been so good talking to you. Thank you for coming in today. And we're going to finish this little segment with that incredible track that you've chosen by Miriam Makeba, which is just extraordinary, and it's only 2 minutes long.
1: I love this song. It's my favorite song. Yeah, I would love to learn to actually sing it properly. I actually wanted to put it in one of my shows, and I was like, are people going to think that I'm doing cultural appropriation by learning that language? I don't even know the rules anymore, so I've never had the guts to sing it, actually, but I'd love to learn
0: it. I think if anyone could do it, you could. Thank you so much. We are going to listen to the Click song by Miriam Makeba. It's 3:38 and you're listening to Radio 3CR.
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1: 3CR, celebrating 50 years.

The beautiful folk bitch trio that Madison just renamed, but I like it, the Foxy Bitch Trio. I like that. With their gorgeous track, That's All She Wrote. Before that, I played two tracks by Madeline Lemon, Something I Haven't Seen Before and Ripen on the Vine, which is also the name of her new album. Really incredible writing and performances on the album. There's a launch happening in July. I'll talk about that when it's a little bit closer. I'm going to start to wind up now. I really want to coerce you. I've moved from seduction into coercion. You know you can go online. It is 3cr.org.au. Donate. If you mention the whole shebang, it will make me look good. You want to do that, don't you? And think about what community radio means to you and keeping the station happening, functioning, running, all the words that means staying on air. We're going to finish up with Tracy McNeil and her song Catch You and close with La Luz. And I will see you next week for more music and Radiothon madness. Goodbye for now.

Welcome to Radical Australian Community Radio 3CR. Henrietta is in the studio pressing the buttons. Now, this is our Radiophon program. We don't do competitions. We don't do nights outs. We don't give out presents. We just want you to give us money, all right? We need $1,500, which we need to raise in the next 60 minutes. Currently, due to the courtesy of Mr. Harry Millwood from Thomastown, we have $6, which leaves us $94 to get. Not much. Now, while you're ringing up 94198377, 94198377, we've got three people out there ready to take your phone calls. 94198377. I'd just like to remind you a few things. Now, while I was in the kitchen, yes, 3CR does have a kitchen, although we may have to sell it after today if we don't raise the $1,500. I was looking at the hot property in Domain, and I can buy a house in Brighton for $7 million. And if I want to go down market, I can buy a house in Beaumaris for $5 million, or a very pretty little house in Canterbury, where all the private schools are, for $19 million. Toorak, how Toorak has gone down in people's expectations, $7 million. And if I've got a little bit of money, I can actually buy a house in Los Angeles, Bel Air, for $558 million Australian. So, with so much money around, I expect that every listener to Radical Australia who's appreciated the huge number of guests we've had over the last year will be happy to donate money. Now, I'm not asking you to donate money just to be friendly or to get a warm inner glow. 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As I said, if you pay income tax, why let the government determine where your taxation revenue goes? 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Now, I have noticed that there are not many lights up on the radio, whatever we call it, the telephone thing. So I'd like to see at least three or four lights, because Henrietta thinks I'm a fraud. She said, Joe, there is no way you're going to raise $1,500 in 60 minutes. And I said, I am, because I trust our listeners, because they understand
that independent radio is totally, totally due to the fact that we are financially independent. When I sign up a guest or somebody suggests a guest, I don't have to talk to my corporate masters and see whether they're suitable. I don't have to talk to the bureaucracy, the Australian Broadcasting Commission. I don't have to, you know, pay them any money because they're all volunteers. I think if they're interesting, they come on Radical Australia. And if they're not interesting, it doesn't matter. Everybody's got a story to tell. And here on Radical Australia, I think Radical Australia is one of the best programs on Community Radio 3CR. And I'll tell you why. Because through Radical Australia, you can see how people become activists, the driving forces in their community, what's driven them to take a radical path, what's driven them to put themselves out above the parapet, their heads above the parapet, knowing full well that it may be blowing off and knowing full well that even if they succeed, somebody else will try to take the credit. Now, you can ways to donate. Could you, Henrietta, could you move that screen so even an idiot like me can read it? Now, the target is... No, that's the total target. So, we've raised $6 so far. Unbelievable. 9419 0155 or 9419 8377. 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We have three people behind the screen waiting for your call. Not one has been raised from their slumber. They're all sleeping. As I said before, we've got $1,494 to go. The only person who's donated currently is Harry from Thomastown. And obviously, he doesn't have a tax problem because he only donated $6. He just wants a warm inner glow, and every cent helps. So 94198377. And remember, 3CR is not a community service. A lot of people think 3CR will be here forever and ever and ever because it's a community service. It is not a community service. It is a community radio station trying to survive in a capitalist society, right? And to survive in a capitalist society, you have a number of options. You can become a corporate slave and let your corporate masters dictate who you speak to and what you speak to them about. Yeah, I'm choking now, my own saliva, as they say. You can actually, as I said, get a legal, legitimate tax deduction. 9419 8377. Ring now. We're waiting for your donation. Hopefully, things will improve. It's already 11 minutes past four, and we've still only raised $6. Considering the talent that appears on Radical Australia, considering the enjoyment so many people have from Radical Australia, that and the information you glean from Radical Australia, that we would be worth a miserable $1,500. As I said, I'm looking at these homes in Canterbury, Beaumaris, Brighton, Toorak. Minimum price, $5 million. Maximum price, $18 million. Now, obviously, they're not going to donate because they've already donated through their accountant to their own superannuation funds, to their own family trusts.
They're not going to donate to 3CR. The only people who are going to donate to 3CR are you. Ring us now, 94198377. Now, Henrietta has done a good thing to stop people, to stop me choking. She's actually lined up a few excerpts from a few previous interviews or chats. Now, Father Brown is the first one. Let's do a little bit of Father Brown's a bloody television personality. Father Bob Maguire, who's gone to the next world, he's finally answered the ultimate question, is there another world? Father Maguire.

0: Did you go to high school?
1: Tchaikovsky Piano Concerto number 2 in B-flat minor.
0: Mm. Did you go to high school or not?
1: Roman Catholics.
0: Yeah.
1: CBC St Kilda.
0: Oh.
1: Where Eddie Maguire went.
0: Right, but not when you were there.
1: Not when I was there. We were there between 48 and 53. And we lost everybody. We lost the sister who took me out,
0: right.
1: Kathleen, good night. The father, Jim Maguire, God rest his soul. And the mother, God love her. Good night.
0: During those 5 years?
1: Yep.
0: How did you cope with that?
1: Well, I'm here.
0: No, but did somebody else take on the responsibility for looking after you, or do you look after yourself?
1: Who was left? No. My sister had just got married to the man who came back from New Guinea, so she tried.
0: She tried.
1: But see, I was pimply and I was hormonally unbalanced.
0: Right.
1: So she said, oh, God, oh, God. And then my brother, Jim, his lovely wife said, oh, Jim, really, we should.
0: So the poor boy
1: went to live in South Yarra with Jim and Betty and continued to go to school, if I remember rightly now, along probably the train from to the Windsor Station and then walked over to CBC St Kilda.
0: Yeah,
1: and it was good there. They were good there. I liked them. I must have got a scholarship because we were poor. I think we must have got a scholarship from Legacy Club, I reckon.
0: Yeah, you would have.
1: They would have paid the fees.
0: Well, they would have,
1: At that. That was very good, thank you. And I stayed there. I enjoyed all that because it was sociable.
0: Mm-hmm.
1: You know what I mean?
0: Did you play any sports?
1: Oh, yeah, kicked the footy.
0: Kicked the footy around
1: a bit. A pretty slow back pocket.
0: Right.
1: In those days.
0: Yeah.
1: And we were coached by the famous Alan Killigrew.
0: Yeah.
1: Remember that?
0: Yeah.
1: Drove taxis, broke his back in a taxi accident, and became the coach of where? St Kilda?
0: Could have been.
1: I think it was in those days, Alan Killigrew.
0: Yeah.
1: I remember, so he was the one who said, everybody else can go in and have the showers. Maguire, you can stay out because you haven't done enough. That's not nice.
0: Well, you hadn't done enough, had you? You just in the slow back pocket.
1: Out in dark Elmer Park. Ooh, darling, spooks. And then in we... so, an ordinary back pocket, an ordinary back pocket. Large, round, rotund, as I have been since conception.
0: Yeah. Which is...
2: We're on, are we? Oh. Oh. Well, no, we went on before. We've just been harassed by management. They've just come in and they said, not good enough, Joe. $6. Who do you think you are? 9419 8377. 9419 8377. I have now been told there has been some donations have come in. Reuben, $50. Reuben, what can I say? Dylan, $10. Wonderful. Zilla and Brooke, $98. Wonderful. I wonder if the others are for our program or for other programs. 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Well, that makes us, $1,300 to go? 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Now, we do not do competitions in Radical Australia. This is a serious program where we speak to serious people about serious subjects. What we're trying to do is build up a library of people who have for a number of decades been at the forefront of radical change in Australian society. That's what we're trying to build up. Now, some of the people we've spoken to have died, like Jack Davies. The list goes on and on. Father Bob Maguire. but many others are still with us. Gaz from Maidstone has donated $50. Enjoying the program. Loving the interviews. I can't believe it, Henrietta. Somebody loves us. Well, loves the interviews. I think they love you, Henrietta, not me. I can't imagine anybody loving me. Now, the talkback number, not talkback, that's tomorrow. That's another thing to, oh, I can't. 94198377. Donate now. 94198377. The text number, I haven't received any texts yet. 0488 809 855. 0488 809 855. Normally on 3CR you hear other people's opinions, but on Radical Australia we go through the life of somebody who's got something to say and has had some impact on society. Now, everybody has something to say. Not everybody has a positive impact, obviously. So if you could ring us now, make life worthwhile, 94198377. As I said, we're not doing any competitions. We're not going to have any, you know, music programs to raise money. What we raise today is what we raise. And it would be embarrassing for Henrietta and myself, especially for Henrietta, to leave this studio. She's shaking her head because she refuses to speak because she's embarrassed. I can understand why. Because nobody's ringing. 94198377, 94198377. 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And I can't believe these people. What do they mean? We've raised $56. Weren't the others part of our program? That's it. Unbelievable. $56. $1,444 to go. I don't think the others were part of our program, were they? 94198377. 94198377. Ring now. If you're waiting for a scintillating interview, it's not going to happen. We're going to have some excerpts of some interesting interviews. Now, the next one will be from Kelly and Gio from Fig Jam. And if you're, it raises issues, the lifeline number is 131114. 131114. So keep ringing, 94198377. And keep texting, 0488 809 855. We have raised $56 in 21 minutes. Unbelievable low amount. But with your help, by 5 o'clock, we'll have the $1,500. Don't wait till the last minute. Do it now. Now, what have we got, Henrietta? Yeah, we've got Fig Jam, yep. You've both been strip search, I assume.
3: Yeah.
2: Right. How difficult is that for you?
3: Oh, it's pretty horrible.
2: Mm.
3: I mean, I'll take off my clothes for a lot of things, but, you know, I'm pretty liberal mm-hmm. with I'm not really ashamed of my body or anything like that.
2: Right.
3: Loved to just party in Berlin, take off all my clothes, and feel very comfortable doing that in front of a bunch of strangers. But right. when two prison officers are forcing you to take off your clothes, it's very, very demoralizing.
2: So is strip searching a mechanism by which they control you?
3: Yeah. As the minister said today, they use it for deterring. Bringing in contraband, which I don't understand how we got to that conclusion.
4: However,
3: but.
4: You go to the airport and you leave the country and you get a body scan and the government says, we are confident that we're allowing you out any of the country, you know, and you're not concealing anything, and that's enough for them.
2: Mm-hmm.
4: However, in prison, we must body search you because they have all of these screening machines in the prison.
2: Right.
3: I got screened when I came from the court to the prison. I'd just been strip searched, and then they screened me.
4: Mm-hmm. Yeah.
3: What was the point of that?
4: Yeah, well, however, we need to body search you hands-on because you could be concealing air in those butt cheeks.
3: Mm.
4: You
2: know? Air?
4: Air.
2: If you
4: no one wants to go in packing air. Like,
2: air.
4: You know?
2: Oh, you could fart.
4: Oh, my God. I wish I could fart at them. Yeah. That would be horrible.
2: Well, I'm sure people do.
4: Yeah, so they just...
2: You've heard of spit hoods. They've got fart hoods too.
4: That's fucked up. What else can we say about strip searching? Because I think this is a really good opportunity.
2: It's an opportunity because obviously it's a major issue. You went to Parliament today.
3: Yeah,
2: you went. Well, it's legalised sexual assault.
4: 100% it is.
2: Right, and there's other mechanisms by which you can be searched, as you said.
4: Yep.
2: All right, and obviously it's a mechanism by which they use to control the prison population.
3: Yeah,
4: to dominate, control, coerce. Yeah,
3: they barely ever find anything during a strip search. It's like 0.06% of the time they find contraband, and then like a tiny fraction of that is like drugs or something dangerous. Fun, mostly, it's like. Gum.
4: So
3: or like,
4: gather that number, 0.06.
2: Excuse me, G-O, did you say G-U-M?
3: G-U-M, gum, chewing not gum. Gun. They find
2: that's
3: gun.
2: What I thought, G-U-M.
3: They find gun with prison officer who smuggles, you know, weapons in.
4: Oh my,
3: in.
4: How did that
3: But they don't strip search the prison officers.
2: Oh, no.
3: You know.
2: No. They don't put them through scans either, I assume.
4: No, they don't.
2: So is this, you think... This is a major, obviously Fig Jam's taken this up as an issue because I have heard a fair bit of publicity in the legacy media regarding those statistics you just said.
4: But please sign our petition. Like
2: how?
4: Okay, you can sign the petition by going to www.endstripsearching.com.
2: Hang on, slowly. 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
4: www.endstripsearching.com.
2: So sign the petition. What else?
4: Sign the petition. And if you have any money, you can donate to us. If you don't, that's cool. Just sign our petition and just start the conversation with people you know.
2: Right.
4: Because by starting the conversation.
2: Any website, YouTube channels, Instagram sites, TikTok sites?
3: Incoming, but not yet, no.
4: Just go to that website. It's got all of our bits and bobs.
2: All right. Serious issues? In a comic presentation, and very serious issues. And that's what we can do in Radical Australia. We give people the opportunity to talk for a long period of time, 56 minutes. We don't have any community announcements. We don't have any corporate announcements. We have no government announcements. So the individual we're speaking to, or in this case, the two people we're speaking to, Kelly and Joe, have the opportunity to tell us their story in their words, which is usually unheard of in the legacy media and social media. It's all about 90-second grab, and you never really know what the issue is about. So that's the format that Radical Australia uses, and as I said before, we need donations to keep 3CR on air. It's not about paying me or the poor people who are not getting any phone calls on 94198377. Because the difference between the Australian Broadcasting Corporation, which has a $1 billion budget, courtesy of their taxpayer, and the corporate media, where people, you know, are getting $100 million where they were for 5 years' work, the fact is that we rely on our listeners. And if we don't get the necessary financial support, although 3CR has been on air for 50 years, it doesn't mean it's going to be on air for another 5 years. And that's the reality, because we live in a capitalist society. We have financial obligations which need to be met. And most other radio stations do it through advertising, or they do it through government grants, or they do it through corporate sponsorship. Now, I know this may sound a bit boring, but the fact is that without your support, although 3CR has been on air for 50 years, it's going to be very difficult to continue. Now, everybody tells me life is tough out there, and I'm not disagreeing with you. But this is the time that we need institutions like Community Radio 3CR, because when it's tough, you need organisations and people who are in a position to fight back, and more importantly, in a position where we can actually air their views and podcast their views. Now, if you go to the 3cr.org.au/radical Australia, you will find at least 300 podcasts there of interviews we've done in the past, and there are many interviews we did before podcasting arrived. Now, I know there are a significant number of people who listen to Radical Australia, because I always get feedback. But if you're not willing or in a position to financially assist us, it's going to be very difficult to continue this particular program on 3CR. Because in many ways, when we have a radiophone, the type of comments we get and the type of support we get highlights the number of listeners we have who appreciate the program. So the number is, now I'm not doing a guilt trip on you, I'm trying to save you some tax money if you're an income earner. 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That number again, 94198377. 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Now, we don't get the money. The money goes to the pot. We're trying to get $300,000 to keep 3CR on air for another year, because the only way we have independence as far as the guests we have and the way we interview them, as you saw with Kelly and Joe from Fig Jam, is the fact that we've got that financial independence. And without that financial independence, you will lose programs like Radical Australia and Community Radio 3CR. So that number again, 94198377, 94198377. 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So keep ringing. The phone lines are empty currently. I think it highlights how insignificant Radical Australia must be on the community radio lexicon. Now, obviously, if we don't reach our target, not only will I be disappointed, but I'm going to have to reassess whether we continue this program. Because if there's no support for the program, there's no support wasting your time and my time and using this hour for this particular program. And that's the issue. 94198377. It's very simple. We've got Colleen, who's donated $87. Thank you. Is that for us? And Darren, who's donated $67. Is that for us? Who knows? And we've got Big Shooks, a.k.a. Jordan AK. My God, I can't believe these people. $21. Is that for us? It's not for us. Who knows? Who knows what's for us? These are for the station. What does that mean? No, no, they're not for the station. They're for us. They're for Radical Australia. Yeah, they're not for the station. I know Colleen personally. She's donated $87 for Radical Australia as a whole. Oh, my God. We know we're raising money for as a whole for the station, but what we want to know is what we have raised. Now, we've got all these people behind the screen. Can they tell us how much we have raised for Radical Australia? Otherwise, I'm just going to have to walk out because I'm getting bored. $56. I don't believe that. That is incorrect. Totally incorrect. What is happening is people are ringing up during Radical Australia, donating to 3CR via Radical Australia, and we're not even getting. Now, if you are one of those people, ring up now and complain. 9419 8377. 9419 8377. If we've donated $56, I can assure you from the 1st, I've got interviews booked up to the 15th. I think after that, we'll close down this program. I don't particularly want to waste my time because I'm a busy boy doing a program for which there is no interest or support for. 9419 8377, 9419 8377. People don't donate for the station. What they do is they donate for a particular program for the station. That's how it works out. How are we ever going to educate these people? 9419 8377. The text message is 0488 809 855. I'd be better off, Henrietta, doing a podcast. You know, you'd get thousands of people. And that's the whole point. The podcast, when you look at the figures, there are thousands of people that listen to particular interviews because they find it of interest. And I find it extraordinary that people don't understand that a community radio station like 3CR's independence is totally dependent on financial support. That's right, financial support. If we don't get that financial support, well, then the programs don't continue going to air. And eventually, 3CR would have to close down. It's that simple. We live in a capitalist society. We cannot breathe the air. So the number is 9419 8377, 9419 8377. The text number for donations is 0488 809 855. It is 4:36, and maybe we could listen to Papuana, who's got an extraordinary story from the West Papuan independence movement. So what happened in 2005?
5: Well, my dad and other political leaders organized boat, or they call it traditional outrigger canoe.
2: Right, so they didn't hail a ferry or what? They built an outrigger canoe.
5: One of the elders built them in Ambai Island.
2: Right.
5: In Serui.
2: Right.
5: And they organised all the guerrillas, the family members.
2: Right.
5: So most of them are young. The one who's still alive.
2: Right.
5: To escape West Papua.
2: So they were basically trying to ensure the future for the independence movement and the country.
5: Yes, and as well as bring awareness what's really happening in West Papua.
2: Right.
5: As not many nation know about it.
2: Right.
5: What's going on, so yeah.
2: So you're 16.
5: Yes.
2: You're a young girl. You're, I should say, a young woman. You're in the highlands.
5: Yes.
2: You've got to get to the coast.
5: Yes.
2: There are Indonesian troops everywhere in roadblocks.
5: Yes.
2: What was that journey like?
5: It was terrifying.
2: Tell us what happened, yes.
5: It was like you have to, every second, you have to watch your back. You have to, who you what going with, what you have to do. You have to watch it. Even you go to bathrooms, you're like, okay, you have to be awareness there.
2: So if you would have been caught, it's quite likely you could have been shot. You would have been shot.
5: Probably slow torture.
2: Slow torture. Yes, people forget it's not just about dying. It's about the fact that the Indonesian government and the Indonesian military authorities use torture commonly.
5: Yeah.
2: Every day when people are arrested.
5: Yes.
2: It is part of the way they can. So did you walk from the highlands down to the coast?
5: No. I did meet the coastal area, so I flew to nearest main city.
2: Right.
5: And then meet the boat. So the imagine this. You and the boat is go run so on the top of a island and then go run in the front and come back down.
2: Right.
5: So they I have to meet them on the bottom side of it.
2: Right.
5: So from there I took a boat to Merauke. Yes. So I have to meet them in Timika.
2: Did you make this journey by yourself?
5: Yes.
2: All by yourself?
5: Yes.
2: Had you travelled out of the highlands before?
5: Not really.
2: And what and you only did you just speak your traditional language or did you speak some Indonesian?
5: Yeah, we have to practice Indonesian language right. to communicate due to, you know, ongoing colonialism. So
2: right.
5: Yeah.
2: So what Radical Australia does, it gives people who haven't got a voice the ability not just to do a program but to have a podcast up which people can access over the years. And as we said before, some of the interviews have got thousands of actually people listening to those podcasts. Now, we're having a little bit of trouble regarding titles, so what we're going to do is we're just going to read out donations which we're sure of, and many of the donations that are coming through the web page currently cannot be allocated. They'll be allocated later on. So I'll give you a title next week. Now, Ted from Endeavour Hills has donated $50. Thank you very much, Ted. Now, the number is 94198377, 94198377. We're trying to raise money to keep 3CR on air for another year, especially Radical Australia. I mean, this is a good way that we can actually judge the amount of interest out there. Now, obviously, it's very easy for people to access a podcast. It's very easy to come in for an interview. It's another thing putting their hands in their pocket. But it's just not about putting your hands in your pocket. It's about a few things. It's about showing your support for the program, showing your support for 3CR, and ultimately getting a legal, legitimate tax deduction from Community Radio 3CR, courtesy of the Australian government. As I keep saying, I am sick and tired of people complaining about the rich and powerful, how they manipulate the system to buy their $18 million houses in Canterbury and $5 million houses in Beaumaris and their $7 million houses in Toorak. But ultimately, if we're not willing, if our listeners who are wage earners are not willing to use the system and get a legal, legitimate tax deduction, well, you've got nothing to complain about. I mean, it's a legal entity. It's a way to actually get that legal, legitimate tax deduction. Minimise your tax legally. Why leave it to the rich and infamous to do so and complain about it when you've got the same opportunity? 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We'll be able to give you a subtotal next week. 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Or if you find yourself in Fitzroy, not Collingwood, which is on the opposite side of the street, you can always come to 21 Smith Street, Fitzroy, which is the top end of Smith Street near Victoria Parade. 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Let's move on. Now we've got Michael Maloney, who we interviewed some time ago, and he's an interesting interview. Jacob and the Cassowary. And it says, a story from West Papua, written by Gibson, G-I-P-S-O-N-S-U-S-U-U, and illustrated by Michael Maloney.
6: That's the one. Some paints. And a canvas.
2: Uh-huh.
6: And I remember, you know, that's what we did. And I remember the first time I put brush to... I'd never done it before.
2: Right.
6: And it just sort of felt that it was a good thing to do.
2: Well, you just woke up and that was it?
6: Yeah, yeah. So then head. I just... The first picture I painted was... of the Fitzroy Town Hall.
2: Right.
6: It's sort of in that, you know...
2: Style.
6: Yeah.
2: Yep.
6: Yeah. And you know, I suppose Carmel and her husband, Sean, sort of thought, oh, well, these, why don't you put an exhibition on?
2: Right, right.
6: So I painted up and Ellen, her husband, Sean, sort of thought, oh, well, these, why don't you put an exhibition on?
2: Right, right.
6: So I painted

0: naive art. That doesn't mean that it's a negative term. It's just a genre.
1: Yeah, yeah, that's what they say. So,
0: how people try to describe it.
1: Because the more you kind of understand the West Papuan thing, the injustice of it, it's extraordinary. And also the we worked out that because there's one picture in there, I'll just show it to you.
0: Yep. This is Riverton Radio. We're going to show the pictures. Look, all of you, look. Now, what are you going to show me
1: so I can describe it? Just out of Ararat there, between Buanga and Ararat, where a lot of our family are from, the Brennans and the Maloneys, that's Langi Jaran. It's a bit of an exaggerated shape.
0: Yeah.
1: But I showed that to Louise, and she said, I think that, and that obviously part of the Great Dividing Range.
0: Yes,
1: which kind of starts down there at the Grampians, I think. Might even start there. That is what ends up being the range that divides
0: Papua New Guinea.
1: Yeah.
0: And West Papua, that's right.
1: Yeah. So that's where it sort of starts. So there's a real, there's obviously a real connection, with the land itself.
0: We find it fascinating. Well, as I said, interesting interviews. Where else do you hear a 56-minute program? No ads, no interruptions, no corporate sponsors, Where else but 3CR? 9419 8377. Ring now. We've just received $20 from Victorio from Melbourne, VITTORIO. The text number, and we haven't received a donation by text yet, 0488 809 855. 0488 809 855. 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I'd just like to remind people that 3CR is not something that just exists on air, all right? We actually haven't got to that stage yet. We live in a capitalist society. We have certain liabilities that need to be paid, like electricity, light, you name it, so many things. So the Radiophon is a mechanism by which 3CR can raise money in order to keep functioning without the need for corporate sponsorship and ads. You can, as I said before, you can receive, if you pay income tax, now we all pay tax through the GST, but if you pay income tax, you can legally minimise your income tax by donating to 3CR via the various programs. And if you wish to donate via Radical Australia, let them know. Because ultimately, whether programs like Radical Australia continue, and there is a lot of effort involved in finding people, organising interviews, getting them to the studio, having the producer, sit through it all, podcast the material, taking photographs, it's all there. It's a lot of work. We're volunteers. We don't get paid anything. It's a community service. And once a year, we ask for your financial support to keep programs like Radical Australia on air. 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Now, these kind volunteers have been hanging around waiting for your phone calls. And they're waiting and waiting and waiting. So pick up the phone, donate now to the 3CR Radiophone, 9419 8377. 9419 8377. 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

0: Wednesday from 11 a.m. to 4 p.m. at the Collingwood Town Hall, which is in Abbotsford, believe it or not, not Collingwood. Now, keep pledging. 94919 8377. 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The phones will be open till 5 p.m. Now, Joe M from Gardenvale, the music coordinator, has donated $20. 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Let's move on. Now, we've got a minute or two. We will play from William Wallow. Here we go.
1: The government, like Prabhu today, he forced the local government to open huge land in Papua, situated in Merauke, and he tried to expand the
0: palm oil industry,
1: and now local people trying to get them back, but you are nothing because they come with the gun.
0: Yeah,
1: I mean, you can express yourself, but there is no international media to record what you are trying to do.
0: So we're not just talking about clearing the land. Yeah. We're talking about clearing the people off the land.
1: Yeah, like,
0: and then clearing the land.
1: I mean, like, imagine land is been there for years as a matter of earth. We call it like that, as a matter of earth.
0: Yeah.
1: It gave us the water, free water. It gave us a free oxygen. It gave us everything you need. It gave us freely. The things you need to do is just preserve it. That's it. It's simple as that. And we don't need the oil because we just take and bring home, eat with the family. Simple as that. And I mean, like, we never sell, like, if you sell the land, it's like you sell your mother.
0: Yeah.
1: Like, you sell, like, you are losing your morality.
0: Right, Now, I mean, obviously life is becoming increasingly difficult because obviously the Indonesian authorities are expanding further and further. Do other Indonesians have any sympathy with what's happening in West Papua? Have you got any idea about that?
1: I think they do have it, like one of our journalists. He recorded all the things, but he got the terror from the Indonesian military. And
0: right. Now, if you're interested in these interviews, snippets you've heard, you can always go to the Radical Australia page on Community Radio 3CR, 3cr.org.au/, and then Radical Australia. 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Now, we've got another guest for you next week, and over the next few weeks till the 4th of July, over the next 3 weeks, we'll be having chats with people who've been associated with 3CR for many decades in order to help you make up your mind about donating to the Radiophon and keeping 3CR on air for another 50 years. 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Thank you once again, Henrietta, for your help over the last few months. It's been a rocky road, but again, we've got lots of guests lined up for you. We'll make up our mind at the end of the year whether we will continue with Radical Australia, but currently we'll have guests till the end of 2026. Thank you once again for listening to Radical Australian Community Radio 3CR, and I encourage you, if you can't donate, well, it doesn't matter really, does it? 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Well, thank you, Henrietta. 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Thank you once again, Henrietta. Thank you, listeners. 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
2: I would like to begin by paying my respects to the Wurundjeri people of the Kulin Nation, who are the traditional custodians of the land on which I am coming to you from today. 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
5: 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My name's Mark and today we're celebrating 50 years of 3CR being on the air. And joining me today to celebrate 3CR being on the air for 50 years is Kaylin, who you may recognise from some past Brainwave shows. She'll be joining us for the 3CR Radiothon today. And yeah, welcome, Kaylin. Thank you for joining us at Brainwaves again.
6: Thanks, Mark. Thank you for that lovely welcome. Yeah, it has been a while since I was last on air with you, so or even on air at all. So it's really nice to be here, especially for Radiothon. I'd also like to take a moment just to thank you for everything you do here at Brainwaves. You've had some really amazing shows in the last year and you really should be very proud. I'd also like to give a shout out to Flick and Emma, who may be more in the background these days, but we still appreciate their ongoing support. 3CR really does run on the wonderful support of volunteers. So thank you to all the people who keep 3CR on the air. And please, if you can, support 3CR so we can be on the air for another 50 years, please donate today. I'm also very proud to share that Brainwaves has been a part of the 3CR family for 16 years. And in that time, we've produced over 600 shows, which is pretty cool. Many of those shows have had an opportunity for people to share their stories on the air here at 3CR. And I think 16 years, I hope my maths right here, is about a third of 50 years. So that's also pretty awesome. So please donate so that we can help to share these stories of people in community who might not have the opportunity anywhere else.
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5: 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Our goal this year is to raise $1,630. 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
5: Welcome back to Brainwaves on 3CR. Today we're celebrating 50 years of 3CR being on the air. As it happens, 3CR was established in the very same year that the last institution to eventually close in Victoria first opened its doors. The Kalanda Training Centre accepted its first residents on the 26th of May 1976. When the institution finally closed in 2016, the Victorian government described it as the historic end to institutional care in Victoria, saying it marked a new era in disability support, with the state's last institution for people with disability closing its doors. The closure of Kalanda was the result of decades of work by the deinstitutionalisation movement, both in Australia and internationally. In Australia, that movement gained momentum during the 70s and led to major reforms, including the 1983 Richmond Report, which recommended replacing large state-run psychiatric institutions with integrated community-based services. But in the same statement, marking Kalanda's closure, the government also noted that the transition of government disability accommodation and respite services to non-government providers aligned with the rollout of the NDIS, which they described as delivering innovative, high-quality, individualized support. Today, however, disability advocates are warning that recent cuts to the NDIS spending could leave more than 200,000 participants without support over the next 4 years.
6: Wow. I had no idea that Kalanda even existed. That's pretty amazing. And to think, yeah, it was one of the last ones closed. Yeah. I hate to think. I remember watching videos on some of the states. I think there was a situation in the US where they had one of the last ones closed over there as well, and it was quite bad. So yeah, no, not good. But I guess, yeah, talking about the NDIS, we've moved further away from institutionalization, but we haven't really bridged the gap on supporting people who can use support and don't get it. I think one of the interesting things about places like Kalanda, and I guess how things have changed in the past 50 years, is there really has been a push towards, I guess, community services and supports for mental health. Like if you think about a lot of the services that exist now, a lot of them are community-based, like a lot of the programs that Wellways offers and things like that. And the other thing that's really changed is we've moved away from, you know, having a clinical only model to, you know, really including lived experience and peer support and things like that. And I'd like to think that the support that people get today is a lot better than what they got in 1976.
5: Yeah, I would like to think that too, but I would also like that good support to be open to everyone who needs it.
6: Yeah.
5: I think it's quite arbitrary in the way that some people are denied support, and it just contributes to stress and difficulties and that people already have, and yeah. It's unfair, and it just shows me that the fight's not over. Yeah, it'd be nice to be able to just sit back and relax and go, oh, good, everything's working as it ought to, but we're not there yet. This is definitely showing that, those cuts.
6: Yeah, we're definitely not there yet. And I think the thing that's probably really frustrating for a lot of people that are sitting with NDIS plans, looking at these cuts and thinking this is going to affect them, is I think, when this all, well, back when I remember a lot of this first starting to happen, when funding across mental health started to go away and the NDIS came in, there was this idea that it would cover all of the funding that had been cut for other programs that were already in community supporting individuals. And even then there wasn't enough. There was, you know, there was still lots of gaps for people, as you said, not being able to receive supports. And now we're in a situation where, you know, I think we were just starting to see people with mental health challenges and those that might need that extra support starting to get that as part of an NDIS plan, starting to feel like, yeah, I can get support now. And now, you know what, just a couple of years later from that, we're seeing, oh no, you know what, we're gonna cut that back and we're gonna take away that support with no real option for people to do something else or to have another type of support unless you've got, you know, money and can go and spend that on private supports. But, you know, people in community, people in, you know, who don't have that, then they miss out and they've always missed out.
5: Mm. Yeah, definitely. So it's another example of, economic class sort of rearing its ugly head. And, if you're more well off financially, it's probably not going to, be as
6: big of a problem for
5: big
6: you.
5: Big of a problem, yeah. But yeah. Mm.
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7: 3CR, celebrating 50 years.
6: So thinking back 50 years, if we can think about, you know, the way mental health was, you know, we think about those type of institutions and things like that and, you know, where we are now, I think some of the things that I've seen change even over the past 8 years that I've been part of Brainwaves really sits around how we talk about mental health and the stigma. I mean, I think there's still definitely stigma in community around mental health, but I feel like, you know, it used to be very hush-hush that you couldn't even talk about, oh, I live with depression or anxiety or anything like that. And that's, you know, very sort of like start of the list of things that can be happening for people. And I think now we do, you know, there's less shame, I think, when it comes to that sort of thing, which is really important. But we still have a lot of way to go when it comes to not making assumptions about people who do live with mental health challenges. You know, I think we've gotten past some of it, but yeah, we definitely have a bit more of a way to go.
5: Definitely, I would hope that in certain situations there are people who don't struggle with mental health struggles or disability, will extend a bit of extra patience for people who do and offer accommodations when they're needed so they can participate in the community or work or art performance, whatever someone wants to do, whatever they want to do with their life. I would hope that there is that understanding so they don't have to feel ashamed to even ask. And let people know if something is in the environment is going to be overstimulating or, you know, cause issues. I would hope that there are more situations nowadays where people feel comfortable to say, you know, just let people know how they feel.
6: That's a big one. Yeah. Yeah, that's good. And I think programs like ours here at Brainwaves, you know, we try and share people's stories and help people to be, you know, help listeners, I guess, to be able to understand
11: what
6: it's like to live in a world with mental health challenges, what it's like to need extra supports, you know, need quiet spaces, need different ways to be able to support yourself, and not just with mental health challenges but also with disability. I think over the past 8 years that I've been here and over the past, you know, a couple of years that you've been doing this as well, we've been lucky enough to speak to some really amazing people who can share their story and inspire others, and, you know, or share information about things that are happening in community to help with mental health that, you know, that information might not be as easy to find. You know, and I think that's why it's so important for us to have programs like Brainwaves and be on the air, because, yeah, we need it. We need to be able to keep talking about it so people can still understand that that things do need to change. So on that, yeah, if you're listening, please donate.
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6: Welcome back to Brainwaves on 3CR. Today we're talking about this year's Radiothon theme, which is 50 years of 3CR. What has changed since 1976 when it comes to mental health and disability? 3CR came to life in the same year that the United Nations General Assembly proclaimed that 1981 would be International Year of Disabled Persons, under the theme Full Participation. The proclamation aimed to promote the physical and psychological well-being of disabled people, remove barriers that prevent disabled people from living fulfilling lives, and educate the public about the rights of disabled people and the importance of making space for everyone to participate in the community. Just a few years earlier, there was no federally funded scheme in Australia that encompassed all disabled people. However, the Australian government proposed establishing a national rehabilitation and compensation scheme. The scheme sought to provide compensation and support to everyone, regardless of whether they were born with a disability or acquired one later in life. The proposal was strongly opposed by powerful interest groups, including lawyers and insurance companies, who stood to lose significantly if such a scheme were introduced. Following the dismissal of the Whitlam government in 1975, the incoming Fraser government abandoned the proposal. However, thanks to the work of countless disability activists and advocacy groups in the decades that followed, a version of that vision was eventually realised in 2013 through the introduction of the National Disability Insurance Scheme. Today, the NDIS provides funding and support to disabled people, including people living with mental health challenges, helping them to live independently, build skills, and participate more fully in community life. With the recent NDIS cuts in mind, I'm really worried about how this will affect the lives of some of the guests who've caught up with Brainwaves in the last year. Due to the support they receive from the NDIS, our guests have been able to compose music, write literature, create visual art, and perform. It's been a privilege to have the opportunity to talk to so many talented people, and I hope it can continue.
7: Yeah, I hope it can continue too. And I had no idea about the history there, so thank you for sharing that. That's really interesting. And yeah, I hope, you know, they realize that people, you know, need the support so that they can do all the things that you've mentioned. And I hope we have so many more amazing guests in the future as well. So yeah, I'm thinking about, you know, all the changes. You've shared some really great examples today about how things have changed in mental health and disability between the 1970s and now. Some of the things that come to my mind when I think about, you know, what's really changed is, you know, I think people experience, as you mentioned, people experiencing significant mental health challenge, you know, were only treated in sort of like those large psychiatric institutions rather than what we talk about now, those community settings. And I think about people that, you know, may have a disability and were mistaken for, you know, having mental health challenges and vice versa, and how that would change the support they get. And often it would be the wrong type of support, and they were not able to live their lives and do the things that they, you know, should have been able to do. And that makes me think of, you know, the fact that back in those days, a lot of that support was not, there was no sort of informing by people who were living it. There was no lived experience. There was no, you know, it was all clinical. There was nothing there where it's like, oh, this is happening to me, and, you know, this is my situation, and this is what would help me feel better. Mm-hmm. And, you know, I can't remember when, but I would say it's probably, I would like to think it's the 2000s, but I could be wrong here. But, you know, one of my favorite phrases, which is probably everyone knows now, is that, you know, nothing about us without us. And I think that's one really big change that's happened in the past 50 years, where, you know, the advocacy work that people with lived experience have done to sort of ensure that they're supporting the decisions and they're helping to change the decisions are made about people with mental health is really important. And that leads me to think about, you know, Brainwaves being a lived experience program and how, you know, everyone here who has hosted the show from back when we first started 16 years ago has all had lived experience of mental health challenges. Now, I think about Ben, you know, the very first host of the show, the creator, the idea, the person who came to be. And, you know, without him, we wouldn't be here where we are, but we're able to have these discussions where we're able to support 3CR for Radiothon. And I'm very grateful. But yeah, I think there's been a lot of changes in a lot of different spaces, but we can definitely be looking to do more.
6: Yeah. And just to go back to what you said about a lot of people with lived experience being able to talk about their own experience, it's given us a chance to sort of, I guess, put the medical model to the side and sort of revise some of the ways some people have been regarded and some of the traits they might have being considered, deficits to be repaired or changed. And it reminds me of, you know, for example, there's a researcher, I think they're a linguist, but the name is Rachel Cullen. And they proposed that, for example, autistic people's manner of communicating, it's not a deficiency to be repaired, but it's just a natural but different way of communicating compared to, non-autistic people. So, it's good to see that, people with lived experience are able to also challenge that. So people can't have their nature molded out of them to suit everybody else around them. So rather, yes. We're going to have to meet in the middle, rather than me doing all the work for you.
7: Yeah, I love that. And that's so true. And you think about back to the 1970s, that was very much a big thing. And I think that's why, institutions were such a big thing, because it was easy to lock everyone away and put them in a space so that society didn't have to, see what people were going through. And it's like, and you're right, communication's different for everyone and there should be spaces for everyone. It's good to see that that's definitely something that's changing, and we're not trying to make people fit the world, but we're trying to make the world be better for other people, which I think is the only way to go.
6: Yeah, 100%.
7: Yeah.
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7: All right, so thinking about, 3CR being 50 years on the air, and, hopefully we're here for another 50 years, and let's hope Brainwaves is here for another 50 years as well. I don't know if you and I will be here another 50 years, but at least the show will be, hopefully. So what do you hope whoever's presenting then will look back on in 2075 and say, I can't believe we used to do it that way in 2026.
6: That public infrastructure wasn't constructed from the bottom up to be accommodating to people, to everyone. The fact that people had to actually ask for trams to be easy to get on if you have a if you're a wheelchair user or whatever, you know, mm-hmm. like that's ridiculous. Mm-hmm. That we wouldn't be accommodating to people in certain spaces in regards to different types of sensory needs, just without having to advocate for those kinds of accommodations. I think that would mm-hmm. be something that I would have hoped that when we look back and go, why didn't we just do that? rather than, you know, it would have been just easier.
7: Yeah. No, they're good. I think for me, a big one is we need to stop separating, you know, people's ability to access housing and, you know, basic human needs as something that's not going to impact their mental health. Like, you know, we need that to be a part of the solution. We need to be able to be supporting people with the basics. You know, I think allowing people to have access to mental health supports and not have to fight for it, I think that's something that I'm hoping that will change again by 2075 for sure.
6: I hope it happens a lot sooner than that.
7: Yes, me too. Me too, for sure.
6: Well, that brings us to the end of the show. Thank you, Kaylin, for joining us on Brainwaves again. It's been a while and we're glad to have you share the airwaves with us again. And thank you for joining us for Radiothon. Thank you, everyone who have donated towards this year's Radiothon so far. We still have a fair bit of money to raise. You can keep donating all this week, so please call us on 94198377. 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
3: That's right, you're listening to Raise the Roof on 3CR, the 8:55am. We are live in the studio for a special radiothon edition. I am confused and disoriented by being live, but not as much as my co-host, Fiona. How are you doing?
4: Hello, Fiona. I'm really good, Shane. It's exciting to be here in the studio doing radiothon together. Another year, 50 years of 3CR. What a massive milestone.
3: 50 years of 3CR, 30-odd years of this show.
4: Yeah, we don't even know how long our show's been going for. It's since the 90s.
3: We know it's 30-odd years.
4: At least 30 years. 30 years of bringing stories about older people's housing to the air. Waves. So today's show, we are trying to raise money for good old 3CR. As listeners might know, 3CR is run by volunteers mainly, and it brings all sorts of different people to the airwaves, including lots of older people on our show. We've got some little clips that Shane prepared for us from previous shows this year. But our main mission today is to ask you to consider to donate to our show. So listeners... Oh, look at him. Look at him paneling with the sound effects. Listeners might know that we've got a target this year of trying to raise $1,700, which is our contribution to keeping the station running. And so to be able to donate, there's a few ways you can do it. We've actually had quite a few donations. I might read out some names of people that have already donated. But if you're keen to keep us on the air, you can go to 3cr.org.au/donate, or you can actually call the station. There's some lovely volunteers waiting by the phones, waiting to hear you pick up the phone and say, yep, you want to donate to Raise the Roof? Wow. So you can call 03-9419-0155 and have a chat to one of them and make a donation over the phone. Yeah! Oh my God, who gave him the mouse?
3: I love the sound effects. Thank you, 3CR.
4: Oh dear.
3: So shall we play a clip? Is that what we're going to do?
4: Yeah, let's play a clip. So while we're playing a clip, you should call 3CR and make a donation.
3: No, you should listen to the clip. We'll play a song later and then you can call 3CR. Call 3CR whenever you want.
4: Yeah, fair enough. So the clip that we're going to play is, I believe it's Radia and Lynn, is that right? Yeah. So one of the things that we like to feature on this show is the voices of older people who don't often get, you know, any kind of coverage in mainstream media. And that's one of the really important things that 3CR does. It brings marginalised voices to the air. And so earlier in the year, Aradia and Lynn joined us in Canberra with the launch of some research, and we met a bunch of politicians, and they both spoke about their experiences of living in pretty bad private rental and what a struggle it was for them. And you cannot underestimate the power of older people speaking directly to decision makers about the terrible conditions that the laws allow, these basic slumlords that are providing terrible, terrible housing for really expensive rent. So they talk a little bit about the power imbalance of how scary it is to actually raise these issues with the landlord when there are basically no housing options. So let's go to that clip, eh?
3: Yeah, so as we pick up, we're going to be hearing from Aradia talking about needing repairs in private rental.
5: There's a power in a landlord and a tenant, and you live in that fear that either A, they're going to evict you, or B, they're going to put the rent up. Mm. And I mean, and in that case, putting the rent up would have been a nightmare for me. Already 65% of our income was paying the rent.
4: Yeah.
5: So we were struggling financially, and any, you know, that fear of actually having the rent put up is enough to actually stop you taking action.
4: Yeah.
5: Especially when you know that if you do take action and you end up being evicted, your chances are very low in the middle of a housing crisis to find somewhere else, especially as somebody with a disability.
4: Yeah. And one of the findings of the report is that people's housing conditions, like the poor quality of their housing, was actually affecting their health as well, and you certainly found that for you too.
5: Yes. That and my, you know, and not just my physical health, but my mental health as well. Living with that stress of knowing that, you know, you shouldn't, you know, the sane side of me says it's not healthy to live where mold is.
4: Mm.
5: And I know it's not healthy, but the alternative is homelessness.
4: Yeah.
5: So you sort of, I suppose for want of a better phrase, you shut up and put up.
4: Yeah, yeah. So, Lynn, you also were an older person living in a pretty run-down private rental that was pretty expensive. Would you be able to tell us about your story?
1: I got separated in 2012. And I had to find a property to live in, which I did. It wasn't overly expensive, but something I could afford. I worked for myself. Prior to that, a number of years ago, I had a motor vehicle accident, or I was actually a victim of a hit and run while I was helping my then husband paint lines on the road. It took me a number of years to get back on my feet and resume some sort of normal life. I went back to work, but then the marriage broke down. When I moved into the property, it was there for a short time. The ownership of the property changed. Everything was fine till my injuries from the accident many years ago caught up with me, and I was told I needed two knee replacements. My mobility declined, and therefore I had to give up work. I couldn't maintain my work in a safe and reasonable manner. And then I had to go on unemployment benefits or job seeker. And that's when the issues started to happen. Because I couldn't, I had trouble, I struggled to pay the rent. And then I had a rent increase. And that only just snowballed the circumstances. I was threatened with eviction, so I lived with that for about 18 months or so, until the wonderful people at HAG contacted me and eventually found somewhere where I could live, which was in community housing.
2: 3CR, celebrating 50 years.
6: It's perhaps surprising that the RSL alone has asked for the licence to be revoked. 3CR is, after all, something of a sore point to many people. The station is unashamedly left-wing, and many of its programs stick in the throat of political conservatives. In recent weeks, the station has been attacked in federal parliament by Liberal Minister Neil Brown and has been described on another Melbourne radio station, 3AW, as a terrorist radio. Even some liberal advocates of freedom of speech find it difficult to cope with some of 3CR's more political programs. So on the one hand, 3CR's public image is a rather tarnished one, but on the other hand, it does represent a unique achievement in democratising the airwaves, not only in Australia, but in the world.
7: 3CR celebrating 50 years.
4: Okay, that was a very strange clip that you chose to play, Shane, but good on you. I wanted to give a big...
3: I told Fiona at least 50 times before today that if she didn't like the way I was panelling, she was welcome to do it herself.
4: No.
3: And she refuses because she's scared to do it live.
4: I'm very grateful to your contribution, Shane. Thank you very much for your panel. And we've had a shout-out from the text line on the amazing sound effects. Yes to Shane on the sound effects. So there you go.
3: So apart from sound effects, what are some reasons that people might want to support the station?
4: Well, they get to hear from people like Lynn, who we just heard, who is an awesome doggy supporter, and she'd be really happy with the win last week. I hope you're listening, Lynn. Go doggies.
3: Oh, it's a sports show now.
4: It's a sports show
3: now. Go Knicks.
4: Who are the Knicks? Do I need to know?
3: American basketball.
4: Oh, okay, fair enough. So I wanted to give a big thanks to some of the people that have donated to our show so far. We've just had a donation coming in from Karina, and we've also had a really generous donation from Barbara from Oakley. She donated $100. Thanks so much, Barbara. We've got donations from Gab and Libby. Melissa, who's a regular supporter, every year she reaches into her wallet and gives us some money to keep us on the show.
3: Well, so she told me that she didn't last year and she felt a little guilty about it. So, Melissa, thank you very much.
4: Thanks, Melissa. And a donation from Lou and Margarita, who we had on the show earlier, and I think we're going to hear from soon, talking about heat waves and their effects on older women.
3: Oh, well, should we just go to that now since you've just introduced it?
4: Yeah, why not? We cover lots of different topics on this show, and one of them has been we've covered fires, we've covered floods, and we've also covered heat waves. And so I'll just let Margarita speak for herself.
3: Well, we should contextualise that. So I think Margarita had just finished a research project when we did this interview about the effects of heat waves on older people in particular?
4: Particularly older women in the northern suburbs of Melbourne, quite specific, yeah.
3: Right. And here she's going to be talking about the sort of systemic and individual impacts of heat waves.
8: Basically, what I tried to do is actually put the context of women experiences heat waves in the context of a system that kind of Nancy Fraser calls cannibal capitalism, you know, that we live and that world kind of ecology of power that kind of devours its own resources, you know. It just gobbles up, you know, resources of the environment. It destroys human capacity and caring capacity, and it destroys the sort of democratic kind of institutions that hold societies together. So that framework put it also in the context of the discrimination or the disadvantage that women are experiencing, because women are exploited and their whole reproductive labor is for free, and capitalism in a way makes a lot of profit out of women, you know, their work being just, you know, expropriated, and of course nature being completely exploited and expropriated, and the costs are then externalized. So that was a really, I think, important framework to look at, you know. And the way sort of the way I tried to kind of tell my story is, like I say, this is research, it's like a hot story in three acts, yeah. Which is number one, heat as a full-on disruptor of daily life, the impact it has on women. Mm-hmm. The second one I call kind of the second act is the protection. What does it take for you to be able to get through a heat wave without ending up maybe in hospital or even dying? And then the third one I kind of called survival, or what's the care that matters? What is it that you need and who's there with you to support you to survive?
9: Mm. Yeah, and so for some of the individual people that you interviewed, what were some of their situations that they were in? Can you tell us a bit about some of their housing conditions and, what did you tell us about the individuals?
8: Yeah, look, I have a particular, like one of the particular stories that was really very impactful for me, and she was actually the first person I interviewed. She lived, you know, alone in her own flat. She was an owner-occupier. Mid-80s, she said, I'm in my golden years, which was really lovely, but she didn't tell me more than that. Mid-80s, lived by herself, very, very small budget, yeah, an aged care pension. And she told me this story. She had no air conditioning. She had a tree in the past that was providing her shade for her bedroom that was cut down without any kind of conversations. And she said it was a few days, was really, really hot, and she was lying on her bed and she could not breathe anymore. Mm. And she said, I left my house. It was 11:30 at night. And I went to the train station, which wasn't far away, to sit there a little bit out, you know, in the kind of warm air. But the warm air was less hot than her flat. Mm. And the PSOs, or Protective Services Officers, came up and said, lady, are you all right? And she said, I'm a bit better here than at home. Mm. And that was really quite striking for me, because I was thinking, here is a woman in her mid-80s who has to leave her home to go out and sit at the train station because that was safer than in her flat.
4: Mm.
8: That was quite phenomenal.
3: It was quite phenomenal. A quite phenomenal episode of our show with

0: You can send a text message to 0488 809 855. And any one of those ways, we can see your donation and we can read out your name and we can say thank you very much. We're going to play a song, I think, which will allow you.
1: Before we do that, I just want to say another reason why people should donate while we're playing the song. I haven't cleared this with Fiona yet because I thought she might try and discourage me. But if we hit our target this year, I have a promise to the listeners. So my work at HAG is as an advocate for older renters dealing with issues with the landlords. This year, we've encountered a spectacularly bad landlord who stands out as the worst landlord that we've ever come across. And think about the terrain that covers. So if we hit our target this year, we will present a full-length episode that is a radio play about the worst landlord that we've ever encountered. Maybe even a double episode. But I promise you, you want to hear the story, and the only way you're going to hear the story is if you make a donation so that we hit our target, or possibly if you buy me a coffee or something.
0: But, can you make it a musical?
1: Well, if you can sing for us.
0: If you write it, I'll sing it.
1: All right. I don't know that I'm a songwriter, but we'll see how we go. But for now, we are going to hear a song, and we do encourage you to make a donation while we're playing. This is Two Steps on the Water, and the song is Yo-Yo.

0: That was Yo-Yo by Two Steps on the Water. You're listening to Raise the Roof, the Housing for the Aged Action Group show here on 3CR 855 AM, and it is our special live radiothon show. And so we are very grateful to everyone who's made a donation. We've had some coming in as the song played,
1: which is awesome.
0: Thank you to Pilar, who said, love your work, keep it up. And to Vittorio, who said,

0: thanks for such an important show. Fiona, you've got some more names to share?
1: Yeah, I've got another couple that have come in via the website. So big thanks to Claire, Esma, Ruben, Karen and Richard for their very much appreciated donations. We're sitting at about 40% of our target at the moment, so that's a really great effort. And it really doesn't matter how big or small the donation is. Like, even tiny bits of change that you find in your kitchen or between the car seats wouldn't go astray. If you want to post us some coins, you're most welcome to do that. Or you can even drop them in at the studio. Shane's shaking his head. really any amount is much appreciated. We know that people are doing it tough, so we really appreciate whatever you can manage.
0: I was just shaking my head because you didn't like let me know you were going to say coins. I could have had a sound effect ready to go.
1: Okay. If you've got some jiggling coins in your pocket that you'd like to give to us, feel free. Drop them in. Drop them in at 21 Smith Street, Fitzroy, or drop them in at HAG at Flinders Lane in the city. So, what have we got next, Jane?
0: So, one last clip from the shows from the last year to play for you today. So, do you want to introduce the last one?
1: Yeah. So, we often have different organisations who are doing great work around housing come onto the show. So, this year we've had Council of Homeless Persons, we've had the University of Western Sydney, we've had Wintringham, and what we're about to hear is from Annika Legal, who has done some really fantastic, amazing work with both research and advocacy in the last year. And this is a piece that they did on renting.
0: All right, let's go.
2: One of the stories was that a renter was called in for the hearing, was really going to struggle to make it in person, and asked for a Zoom hearing. No response from VCAT, and so they had to pull their kids out of school early, bring two young kids to VCAT, and so while they're trying to prepare themselves to present the best case they can to stay in their home, they're managing two noisy kids in a court setting, and the kids are asking them questions like, what are we doing here? Is everything okay? Mm-hmm. And like, imagine the pressure for that, especially when you don't have the answers to those questions. Mm-hmm. Like, and so that's the power imbalance where, the landlord or the agent doesn't have to make those sacrifices. They don't have to pull out their kids out of school early, take a day off, all that stuff. Yeah. The other story is one which we covered in the report. It's called Hassan's case.
3: Yeah, this one is absolute shocker.
2: Yes, it was. There was a bond. There was a bond dispute, and it was very clearly there was very clearly no damage, and so Hassan, our client and renter, knew that he was in the right. And so he applied for the bond, and like, to cut the long story short, it meant that repeatedly Hassan would apply for the bond, the real estate agent would dispute it, and then at the hearing they wouldn't turn up. And that meant that the VCAT kept adjourning it to the point that it kept going for over 1,000 days since the initial dispute arose. And so Hassan, who has been trying to get this bond money back that he might need to put food on the table for his family, is repeatedly having to turn up to these hearings and then just have the matter adjourned. And even when it had been it was about 1,000 days on and the member said, "This is ridiculous, we're awarding you the bond money," just days after that, the agent came back and asked to reopen the case, which VCAT did. And so there's no penalties for this kind of procedural gamesmanship. And I think this is what this is a great example of how, where there is a power imbalance, if you have a system like this which doesn't penalize this gamesmanship, it exacerbates that imbalance, because if something is slightly worse for the other side, they, what we're seeing is there are real estate agents who will use that to gain a tactical advantage.
0: That was Noel from Annika Legal. I thought it was good to start and end with those clips, because the first one we played was two older women talking about the power imbalances they experience, like, practically day to day. And the last one, in case anyone doesn't want to listen to older women, which I can't imagine, was, someone talking from a more professional standpoint about their experience of the power imbalance, seeing it from both angles. And that's really what this show is about. It's about the power imbalance that older people face in their struggles for housing and housing justice. And we're here to bring you some of those stories and to bring you tools to understand those stories and how they work. Sound effect in there. There we go.
1: Shane gives himself a round of applause.
0: I'm giving us a round of applause, the show, our members. So we are almost out of time. We will go to a song in just a sec. I just want to say again, we're really grateful to everyone who's made a donation today, and also grateful to all our listeners who haven't been able to make a donation. We hope that you find a way to support some show on 3CR, but if you don't, we love you nonetheless.
1: There's plenty of great shows to support on 3CR. Big shout out to Brainwaves that was ahead of us and Raising Our Voices, which is coming up soon. If you do
0: City Limits, which we have a spot on City once
1: Limits.
0: A month.
1: Yeah, City Limits is awesome. And also breakfast shows. Got to listen to Monday Breakfast.
0: Why would that be?
1: I just think it's a great show.
0: Is this nepotism?
1: No, never. We're at 40%. So yeah, if you do feel like donating, you can jump on the website 3cr.org.au or you can call the text line 0488 809 855 or call the studio on 03 9419 0155.
0: We also always finish the show by giving out our contact information, so if you're an older Victorian with a housing issue and you want to get in touch, the best number to call is 1300 765 178. That's 1300 765 178. Or if you want to get involved in some of the policy stuff, talk to us about the radio, get involved in our working groups, etc., you can call us on 9654 7389. That's 9654 7389. We are finished up for the day. We're gonna leave you with a second song. I love it when we play two songs on a show. Fiona hates it,
1: but I'm willing to support it today, just today.
0: That's very generous of you. So we're gonna leave you with a classic. This is Pleasure and Pain by the Divinals. Have a great week, month, radiothon, and we'll be back in a couple of weeks.

0: From my heart, we acknowledge the First People of Australia, Aboriginals and Torres Strait Islander people. We show our respects to elders, past, present, and in the future, to mums, dads, aunties, uncles, cousins, nieces, and nephews, brother boys and sister girls, a part of the rainbow flag.
1: I would like to recognise all the self-advocates over years and years of standing up and fighting for their right. Apparently, the people I've said have done their bit and we're still fighting for rights and that down here on earth. Thank you.
2: 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Raising Our Voices is a self-advocacy radio show run by people with a disability, for people with a disability. Nothing about us without us. Today's show is about 3CR Radiophon. I'm James. I am a strong self-advocacy from Dreamforce.
1: My name is Amanda, and I belong to four different groups and plus four subcommittees at the same time.
3: I'm Chris, and I'm from Habersay Bendigo, and also from the Rights and Responsibility. Another self-advocacy group from another organisation.
4: I'm Louise, and I'm from Raising Our Voices and Have a Say, and a couple of others as well.
5: Hi, my name's Madeline. I'm from Raising Our Voices, Deglies, and other six or seven committees. Thank you.
6: Hi, everybody. This is Michael from Raising Our Voices.
7: I'm Cameron.
4: Okay, it's that time of the year again. We're talking about the 3CR Radiothon and why it is important to raise money for 3CR and how it keeps us on the airwaves.
1: Yep.
5: Who can tell us why it is important to raise money for 3CR?
2: To keep us on the airways.
1: The reason why 3CR has to have a radiothon each year to keep many shows of Raising Our Voices on there and a whole stack of good stuff ready for the listeners to listen to, and plus to keep the lights on and new microphones, a new panel, and even dunny paper too. 3CR must have our dunny paper, or we can't keep the bathrooms clean and tidy. 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
3: And to give people a good radio station to listen to, where we've got great presenters from other shows will play really good music.
4: Yes, that also. I've
1: got a couple more things. 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You've got to have a person to dust off all the dust off the things. So you've got to pay your gas and your light and your water bills, sort of thousands of things. And why we need 3CR to be kept on the air. If you want to keep 3CR on the air, donate to keep it alive and well. Let's send 3CR up in the stars. Hee
3: Because money doesn't grow on trees.
5: Yeah. I think it's really important to have sponsors or people that will donate money for self-advocacy groups and our voices, and to really, keep funding it so we can, fund 3CR and keep going on and going on. It's amazing. It's so unique. And we need all these different people to fund us so we can keep going for radio stuff, headphones, the people, everyone. It's amazing.
4: Yep.
1: That would include the telephones and the computers and the
5: Yeah.
4: yep,
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11: We would like to wish 3CR a happy 50th birthday.
1: Yep.
11: Don't turn off your radios, but here is Amanda singing happy birthday.
1: Happy birthday to you. Happy birthday to you. Happy birthday, dear 3CR. Happy birthday to you.
3: Very nice.
1: Yeah,
3: lovely
1: you did
3: singing.
1: Well.
4: Hopefully people are still listening. 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
3: And there's also a QR code as well.
4: Okay.
1: Well, I've just like to add in stuff. And also, if you want to come in person to 21 Smith Street, Fitzroy, very welcome to knock on 3CR door.
4: Yep.
2: I did a payment online last year. It was pretty easy. I just typed in my name and my details, and the show I listen to is Raising Our Voices. I typed a little message saying it is good to listen to Raising Our Voices on 3CR.
4: Yep. We know it's a tough year. Every little bit helps. The pressure isn't on. It's only if you can donate. But so you know, any donation over $2 is tax deductible.
3: Yep. Does anyone have a pledge that they would like to do and share?
1: I like to donate $120 with a challenge. If anybody beats my $120, then I give another $30. That makes $150. I've just learnt. No, the $20 for me, it's all my spending to donate. So that is for me $170. Woo!
12: Hey, this is Sky from Dandenong. I help out with Raising Our Voices on occasions. I'm a self-advocate. Wow, so great to hear that Amanda has pledged $120 to $150. And if matched or someone donates more, she'll put it up. That's great. Come on, someone, match it or donate.
11: Can someone take up the challenge and donate more than $120 so Amanda can put on another $30?
2: Yes, please. I would like to pledge $40 with another challenge. If someone would match my $40, I will donate another $60 to make it up to $100.
1: Oh,
2: So I need someone to match my $40. Please, please match my $40. You match my $40, leave a message matching my $40, and I will read it out. Please match my $40. Somebody out there, please. I'm begging.
12: Woo! That's amazing, James. And guess what? I'm going to donate $20 as well. So dig deep. Every little bit helps. We've got to raise money so we can stay on the airwaves for 3CR and help everybody stay connected. Dig deep.
1: Donate so you can still keep raising our voices on the air at 3CR. Go!
11: We have some donations we would like to read
1: Ooh.
11: out already.
1: Ooh.
11: Fiona York,
1: Yep.
11: $30.
12: Woo!
11: Brenda
5: And I'm Lena, yeah.
11: Panaluna, $50.
12: Woo!
11: Pilar Aguilera, $40.
1: Wow, good
5: Wow.
1: stuff.
5: Woo.
1: Mm.
5: Pauline Williams, $100.
1: Oh, what?
5: Kylie Fisher, $50.
1: Oh.
5: Karina ADO, $20. Wow, thank you, everyone.
1: Oh, wow. Well, it seems we're climbing up a very big ladder. It's sitting outside 3CR with lots of money. Donate, folks. Donate from Amanda.
5: Okay, we will be right back after a couple of announcements and a song called Money, Money, Money by ABBA.
1: Yeah. Take it away.

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You need to donate now so you keep 3CR on there. 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
0: Yay!
4: That takes us from $410 up to, drumroll please, $530. 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
13: È il momento di spostare l'attenzione dalle promesse istituzionali all'organizzazione popolare.
14: Buonasera, buonasera, benvenuti all'episodio speciale Radiothon. Welcome to Radio Filler for the Radiothon edition. In the studio is me, a pack of hot dogs. Boys, introduce yourselves. Who's here? Who's not? All the women are out, unfortunately, for the listeners. You get us. We've got Bruno, Piero, yeah. Matthew.
15: Hey, ciao. Ciao tutti.
16: Ciao.
14: Giuseppe.
17: Ermindo. And you're mine.
18: Vittorio.
19: It's a bit of a soprasada stasera in here. 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
18: so, yeah.
14: We'll do our best. 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
18: Yeah, you can call in on 9419 8377. That's 9419 8377. 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So please call in. We've had a few donations already. Fantastic. We've had one from Pier Giorgio Moro, $50. Thank you very much. One from Gab Reid, $20. Thank you so much. We've had another one from Daniele Grando. That was $20. I actually have a message.
14: Nepotism is welcome in this case. If you do have parents with money, please send them along. We'll gladly accept any trust funds.
20: Senza famiglia c'è niente.
14: Esattamente.
18: This is a message from Daniela with her donation. Grazie per il programma e per tutto il vostro impegno. And my mom also told me she's made a donation all the way from Italy, $50.
14: That's right. Grazie, use the mamma. 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
19: Oggi ho parlato con mia mamma.
14: E ha pagato lei?
19: Non lo so. Dopo il programma farci una.
14: Ci sarà una brutta vergogna.
19: Sì, sì, lo so.
14: Per chi non paga. No, scherziamo. Qualsiasi dollaro che conta, every single dollar counts. We also have friend of the show Matthew, also in the show Matthew. We sponsor ourselves, of course. And then, Bruno, do you want to shout out who also donated?
1: We've got Emily Jans, one of the best boxing coaches in Melbourne, donating $80. Thank you so much for
14: your
1: support.
14: Ever want boxing lessons, you got to go to... Where is it?
1: It's off the wall in Footscray, but there we go. Yeah.
14: Bit of cross-promotion, you know, grassroots keep the grassroots alive. Perfect. And what better way to recognise how important community radio is than, Vittorio, you've been doing some digging about community radio.
18: Well, yeah, this year we're celebrating 50 years of 3CR Community Radio. It started broadcasting in 1976. And PhilF has been supporting 3CR since day one. You can go through the Nuovo Paese archives on the PhilF website and just find all the mentions of 3CR. They've even got Radiothon ads from the 80s in there. You can see how much the economy's changed because we do live in a capitalist economy and we need to raise $300,000 this year. So call in now, 94198377. But what I did find out is that the story of PhilF and community radio shows how important it is to have independent radical radio that does not rely on government grants or commercial advertising, because PhilF actually started out with the program 3ZZZ, which was a public access radio funded by the government. Their first broadcast was on the 12th of May 1975. That was one of the first broadcasts of community radio in Australia. It was the PhilF program, the Italian program, was actually the first for their transmission. But that station was shut down in 1977 by the Fraser government because it was getting a little bit too radical. And where did PhilF go after that? Well, in February 1978, they found their home at 3CR and broadcast many programs over the years, all the way through to the early 90s. You can read about it in the Nuovo Paese archive, or you can even stay tuned and listen to some of the archival material we've got, which we'll be playing over the next couple of weeks. We want to make that target of $800. And
14: help us make it tonight.
18: Yeah.
14: We can easily make it tonight. Already, we have $454 left to go. That's only a couple you and a couple dollars, and then we've done our part to keep community radio on the air.
18: It's tax deductible as well. Any donation over $2, tax deductible. Do you know what that means?
21: Before the end of June.
18: Yeah.
21: Yeah. Before the end of June.
22: If you make a donation, you can claim it back on your tax return as a refund.
18: That's right. So
14: That's straight from an accountant himself. So you can take that to the bank.
18: And, if you've seen the budget this year, we know how much money's been spent on the military-industrial complex. And I don't know about you guys, but I don't like the idea of my tax dollars going to fund that. So I've made donations already to 3CR perché sono furbo, non sono scemo. And I want to reduce my tax. And it's, you know, it's a win-win. We get to keep the radio on air.
14: Facciamo un'altra adesso. Furbo chi ascolta.
18: Yeah.
14: Non scemo chi legge.
18: Sì.
14: Yeah, exactly. We have some from the archives here. We got PhilF on air twice a week. This is from likely, wouldn't you say, 70?
18: This is 78, the first week of February.
14: So I'll quote now from the article. Since the closure of 3ZZZ last July, PhilF remained without a radio voice. Now it has found it again. In the first week of February, PhilF will commence its very own weekly Italian-English program. The radio station is 3CR, a community radio station financed and maintained by democratic and progressive organizations, by the trade union movement, by ethnic groups, and so on. A radio station which, it is not necessary to add, is disliked by the Liberal government, whose attempts to close it down have already occupied the columns of our paper. In addition to the PhilF program, PhilF and its affiliated organizations will participate, commencing the first week in February, another Italian-English weekly program, the Italian program, which is part of the series of ethnic languages programs. That was from 78. Not much has changed. Liberal government probably hates us. Probably the only addition is that the Labor government definitely hates us by this point. So why don't you contribute to that and give us some money? On today's program, we've got a couple live performances in studio just to keep this program special. We've got Young Pesto in the studio, and we've got Andy Remind in the studio as well.
2: Yeah.
14: Vittorio, shall we play the 3ZZZ?
18: Yeah, we've got a little taster from the archive. Let's go back in time.
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0: Hello and welcome to the first transmission of 3ZZ, Access Radio, the voice of the community. We've called 3ZZ the voice of the community because on ZZZ you can make the programs you want to make. The people who are making tonight's program and every Monday night's program are the Italian community. Now they're just one of the many groups who've already taken up time on ZZZ. But I want you to hear what they have to say rather than me, so I'm going to finish.
1: And that's the little taste you're getting. We'll play more if we reach the target in the next couple of weeks, but we're going to be holding that one ransom until we reach $800.
2: There's some good stuff in the archives. Beautiful
1: now
2: stuff.
1: I want to read out. We've got a little...
3: We got a little message from Zia Pilar. From Zia Pilar, this is one of my favourite new shows. Love hearing you each week. Keep up this very important work. Grazie mille, Zia Pilar.
4: We send our love to Zia Pilar, day one listener. Yeah.
1: Donation.
5: Day one. OG listener.
3: $50.
1: Yeah, thank you very much. Thanks for your support.
4: And a reminder, you don't have to feel anxious about contributing whole round numbers if you can only fit $2, $3, five, seven, nine. I'm trying to think. I didn't do so good at maths, but
3: we don't accept crypto, do we?
4: I don't think we accept crypto.
3: just ruling that out.
4: Yeah. But they are all tax deductible.
3: Yes. Yeah.
4: Before June.
3: Before the end of June.
4: There you go. Over
3: $2. You get your receipt, you keep it, you know, when you do your tax return, beautiful.
4: Bruno, should we call Young Pesto in?
5: Yeah. Is it now? Yeah.
4: Yeah, yeah. Okay. For the first time in studio ever on live radio.
6: Woo! Woo! But when I leave, you can remember I said with the last words on my lips that I am a revolutionary. And you're going to have to keep on saying that. You're going to have to say that I am a proletarian. I am the people. I'm not the pig. You've got to make a distinction. And the people are going to have to attack the pig. The people are going to have to stand up against

0: crack addict.
1: 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Bomba! 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
4: 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Guarda qua, da un amico grande, Raya Williams. Adoro lo spettacolo, magari imparerò anche qualche parola nuova.
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3: And on the line, we've got friend of the show, Tony Gaselli. Tony, how are you, mate?
5: Bene, grazie.
2: How you going, Tony?
5: Yeah, I'm good, thank you.
2: Good.
5: Buonasera to the Chilef team and to the listeners.
2: So how's it been going? It's been a few months since we had you on the show.
5: Yes, I've been plodding on with my research. I've caught up with you one time, I think, in person since then. Otherwise, we've had a couple of chats on the phone.
2: Yeah, and you've had a bit of success in getting your story out there as well, I've heard.
5: Yes, so since our conversation that you broadcast, I'm trying to remember the exact order now, but I think because of that, I was able to get an article in The Age that had been sort of brewing, but I sent a link to the conversation to the journalist. So there was to my surprise, a whole one-page article in a weekend edition of The Age that was syndicated in some other capital cities, and that led to me being able to use that to speak to Snowy Hydro, SBS Radio, and have some content in Italian through SBS Radio and Il Globo La Fiamma.
2: Oh, that's amazing. That's amazing. A classic 3CR story. Often you'll hear it first on community radio, and that's why we're raising money tonight, is to keep shows like ours on air and be able to tell stories like yours. Can you give us a little refresher for the listeners about your research?
5: Okay, so I started off researching my uncle, who was one of the men who died on the Snowy scheme. And three other young Italians who'd all together died in the worst accident of the scheme. My first interest was that I didn't know anything about the three other young men and little about the accident. So I realised that there were records in the archives. The New South Wales Archives has inquest reports and probates, and the National Archives has migration records, including photos of the men. So once I had completed my sort of hopes for those four men, I visited the cemetery in Cooma, New South Wales, where my uncle is buried, and I noticed that there were other graves immediately around him, and the names were on a memorial that these men are commemorated by. So I felt the need to do the same as I had done for the four Italians for the remainder. So there were 27 Italians in all on the memorial list, and I've since found two more Italians who died on the scheme who weren't listed on the memorial. So I have now completed the research phase of getting all of their documents and their photos, and I'm now continuing that to all 121 men who died on the scheme. And in parallel, I'm hoping to make contact with the relatives of the Italians as soon as is reasonable.
2: Wow. And you've had some success in contacting their families, I've heard.
5: Yes, I think so far my count is 13 of the 29 I've made contact with one way or another. Most of them are in Australia, but three or four so far are in Italy. So that's the most difficult part, because I start with the name of the person who died and their date of death and nationality, but often I won't know their date of birth to be able

0: able to make sure that any individual record that I find is of the correct person, especially when some people are in the records with the same names and they've gone, for example, to Bongilla. So the what I've done is really just search the net on social media, just random searches, Facebook sites, and see if I find people with a matching name. And I had some luck. So, for example, after getting all of the photos, I had one Italian man's photo still outstanding because the archive records, for some reason, didn't have his photo. So I noticed that the city he comes from in Italy, called Martellago, just outside of Venice, has a Facebook group for the town. So I posted a brief story on their group saying, this is the individual who was born in your town. He died in Australia. This is the research I'm doing. Could a relative please contact me? And literally the next morning, I had a message from the niece of that man. And she then, within another 24 hours, had sent me the photo that I did not have. But it turns out she also had a lot of correspondence for her uncle still in the family archive. So she's the first person to be able to send me correspondence about some of the legalities of the deaths, including compensation.
1: Wow. How is the responses you've received? I mean, how is this, when you do get in contact with these families and you provide them with the material you've got, what are some of the, how do they respond to this?
0: Yeah, well, that's a sort of a story. So this whole project is a series of narratives as it's turning out. So one of the narratives is, you know, someone in either in Australia or Italy gets a message or someone contacts them to say, hey, I've seen this or I've heard this. And they receive information from me out of the blue about a family event that's 60 years ago. So obviously they're not in the mind to be thinking about this topic, and out of the blue, something is there to remind them. And then the next thing is, if usually they agree, I send them documents. So for the first time, most of them are seeing legitimate documents about their relative, and they're learning for the first time the specific aspects. So, for example, I've so far from memory, I've spoken to two sons of men who've died who were newborn infants at the time of the death of their father. So they've either never, ever met their father in person or were very young when he died. So they've read through the documents for the first time, and so everyone so far has been receptive and helpful. They've welcomed me to speak further, but I can tell that for many of them too, there's a little bit of, I wouldn't call it shock, but there's it's confronting to learn the details of some of these accidents, especially if they obtain the inquest reports and read them. So it's a bit of a bittersweet experience for them.
1: Yeah. Well, it's, look, I mean, your work and just the stories of these men, that if it wasn't for your work, it's almost as if they would be forgotten. And I can tell you now, just since our broadcasting of the two-part interview of you in early January, the responses we've had from listeners, people are just saying this is amazing, one of the best stories they've heard or interviews they've heard. So, you know, we're so grateful to have met you. And it's almost, I mean, the story of of how we met is special as well. I mean, as a 3CR story, an iconic story, I was up in Murchison attending the Osario for the memorial for Francesco Fantin, which that memorial is largely held by the work by Dr. Joe Toscano, who's a long-time broadcaster at 3CR. So that's what brought me there. And just almost like serendipity, you were there as well.
0: Yes, I think I mentioned to you that earlier that week, my wife had bought a local newspaper, which we don't normally buy, and I happened to be reading through it, and there was a little article on the Osario But what interested me was that it mentioned a woman who had done research on something like 120 people, those who are in the Osario. So I thought I would go to that event in the hope that I would meet this woman. It turned out she's not local at all. She's from Queensland. So I then was just making conversation, and that's when I casually chatted to one of your colleagues who introduced me to you, and I was, on reflection, a bit unexpectedly being recorded, which is not what I had expected to happen on the day. So, yes, it's quite strange how a few things have happened to me with this project that I couldn't have planned to happen, and have happened as good events in themselves. So as an example, and you know about this, I've been referencing a document on the safety practices of the Snowy by Fergus Robinson.
1: Yes.
0: And I had been trying to contact him just through, same as before, someone who appeared to be related to him through Facebook or an old email address, and I got no reply. And then one day out of the blue, I'd been posting to various Facebook groups, and someone following the images of the Snowy Mountains messaged me, and it was Fergus Robinson who had seen one of my posts.
1: Mm.
0: So we've made contact since, and I visited him in Melbourne, and that's led to him now loaning me all of the research documents that he had, such as the inquest reports that I would have had to have tried to have purchased at about $50 each, and some of which aren't available. So that saved me some time and certainly some expense.
1: Amazing. We're going to have to get you and Fergus Robertson on Radio Philip for an interview, I think, one day.
0: Yeah, I think it would be good. I'd like to see. Because he did the research literally 30 years ago, and it didn't get the exposure all up that it could, because it was sort of pre-social media era where people might share information.
1: Yeah.
0: And in fact, he messaged me today about something. So, yes, I would like to do that.
1: Exciting. Well, that's just, listeners have loved listening to your story and the interview we did. And if they want to hear more stories like this or an interview with Tony Gusali and Fergus Robinson in the future, I strongly recommend people listening now call in 9419 8377 to make a donation, because without these donations, we can't do what we're doing. I wouldn't have met you, Tony, without things like, you know? That's basically how it is. It's what keeps us on air.
0: There's not many programs that would tackle a topic of this nature either, especially on popular media.
1: Exactly.
0: I think you've got it on the program notes, but I've set up a Facebook page where I'm now posting stories of the men as I compile them.
1: Yep.
0: That's called Remembering the Workers of the Snowy Scheme. But I can tell you of one event that's quite personal to me. It's taken a couple of years of talking to Snowy Hydro, and in April this year, they agreed to allow me and some of my relatives to visit the location of my uncle's accident, which is a restricted site.
1: Okay.
0: So 14 of my relatives, including the two octogenarian brothers of my uncle, we went to what's called the Tumut 1 location, and we saw the above-ground location where the accident happened, and there are photos in the archives of that location so we could visualise clearly what it looked like in 1958 and what it looks like now. And then they took us down, unexpectedly for me, to the underground power station, 360 metres lower, and we got to see the bottom of the shaft where the men fell to, but we got to see the working power station that they were working on.
1: Wow.
0: So it was this is one of the things that I'm telling relatives of people, is that they could connect with the story of their relative to the point of going to the locations where it happened, either the exact location or somewhere nearby, if that's something that they wish to do. But my uncles, for example, were living in Italy when their older brother died here. So they had never been to this location, and they had vague stories where now they've been able to look through the inquest report and they've gone to the spot that it happened.
1: Wow. Well, we've got so much to talk about, Casale. Tony, we'll have to call you back soon and get you
0: on.
1: No problem. But thank you so much. People can find out more about Tony Casale's research through his Facebook page that you can find on our show notes for our episode. But yeah, thank you so much, Tony.
0: Thank you. See you
1: Thanks.
0: Later.
1: Bye.
2: And right off the back of that, we can announce that we've only got $94 till we're done. So you be the person to call in and rack up that last $94. And if we go over, just remember what happens. We end up supporting other programs that might not have the supporters yet, but that will soon get them. And on the line, we got our formidable overseas international reporter. Hannah, how are you? You're on the line.
3: Hello. How are you guys?
4: Hey, ciao, Anna.
5: Anna, ciao.
3: Ciao, tutti. I'm missing being in the studio with you guys. This looks like such a fun night, fun program.
2: It is. And while you're out there collecting reports, of course, for Radio Philip, could you tell our listeners how... Well, one second. We've just got some hot off the press. We've got... We've got Roberto Malara, friend of the show, legendary OG, the S and Don, ringing in for $50, dropping in.
1: Grazie, compagno.
2: Grazie, compagno. Oh, grazie per l'ascolto. 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E grazie a Oslem, anche da Essendon. Telling us to keep up the good work, and keep up the good work to you, Hannah, because you're actually over there, I mean, amongst other things, also recording some interviews and some stuff.
6: The foreign
2: getting a bit of a feel, the foreign correspondent.
3: Yeah, part of community radio. I've seen a lot of community radios here too, which is kind of sick. It's 3CR, so such a special space, man. And then to see, to see how others have set it up and that it's something that people are doing globally, it's so important that we can, like, keep being heard and keep getting voices out there from everyone. I still haven't seen one with as many programs as 3CR has, though, which is pretty impressive because the amount of different people and programs and voices that are being heard weekly for many years, for, like, 50 years, is crazy. So, yeah.
2: Yeah, and now that you're a 3CR certificate holder, just what has it felt like to be to come through the program in the last, you know, you've grown so much in the last year, but I mean, what does community radio mean to you and why should people support?
3: Literally, I went from never thinking of going on radio to doing all the training and loving it. And that's a lot thanks to just, like, the vibe of being in the studio and a 3CR and walking in and seeing someone new every day and people like already acts like they've known you for ages. They're so friendly, they're so supportive. Jumping in the studio with you guys has given so much confidence and it's honestly been so much fun. But on top of it being fun, it's like you learn how important it becomes too, you know, and then to meet so many different people through it and to hear all these different programs and learn every week as well. It's been a really big part of my past year yearish of Australia. And it's been so much fun to be part of. And to get the opportunity to learn new skills as well is incredible. And that's when 3CR is really supportive, very, very encouraging of everything. So
2: for everyone out there,
3: I have a lot to be thankful for.
2: Yeah, for everyone out there, that's a hard one testimony, saying what you can do. Not just you can donate, of course you can donate, but you can also be involved. This is your radio station. Hannah is the prime candidate for this example.
3: It's a really special space to be involved with.
2: Beautiful. Hannah, we're going to leave you there. We're going to call some more people. Have a beautiful rest of your day. It looks like a stunning, sunny day over there while it's cold and rainy
3: Thank
2: over
3: God.
2: Here. Thanks for sending some sunshine to us and to the listeners.
3: Love.
5: Ci vediamo in agosto, Anna.
3: Benin big love, ciao. Keep donating.
6: Ciao, Anna. Ciao.
1: Un abbraccio.
3: Ciao.
6: We got some announcements of some quite generous donations here. We got $100 da Renata. Yeah. Grazie mille, Renata.
1: She's got a message as well, actually.
6: What's her message?
1: Grazie tantissimo, compagni. Il vostro programma è eccellente, grazie Renata.
2: Farei solo una correzione, il nostro programma.
1: Sì.
2: Non è il vostro dalla parte, it's our program. It's everyone's program. Everyone that can come, the people's program.
6: Sì. Yeah? Sì. Avevate ricevuto $20 dei Pippo, grazie Pippo, grazie. E anche $20 da Inez, grazie mille di Inez.
1: And that one from Inez is because of those Young Pesto tracks. They were fire. Love your work, Radio Filler, from Inez.
7: Grazie Inez.
1: So, yeah, 9419-8377. That's the number to call. Donate now. We've only got $94 to go. So, yeah.
6: $94.
2: On the line, we got the inimitable Frank Barbaro. 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
0: 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Ma insomma...
2: No, but it's important. It's important what you're saying, because the important thing is also that... one important thing that just happened is that we just broke on live on radio. You're hearing it here. We just broke through our target. We're $100 over.
0: Wow. Madonna.
2: Bravi, bravi.
6: Meraviglioso.
2: Stati bravi, ragazzi.
6: Meraviglioso.
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0: Ma non è un fallimento. 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
2: Ma noi andiamo oltre, perché noi siamo noi comunisti, Frank, sicché noi si raccoglie i fondi per tutti gli altri anche.
0: No, avete la mia ammirazione.
2: Frank, it was all because you came on air, you know. Before, we didn't break the record, and then you came on the air from Adelaide, and suddenly the editor from Novo Paese bringing all the dollars in.
0: Oh, sì. L'ho sconosciuto di Adelaide che... Ma vai, dimmi. No, siete bravi. Mi congratulo con voi.
2: No, thanks to you, Frank. And we'll have to have you on for a bigger conversation coming on and more of a routine spot, because we really admire all the work that you've been doing with Nuovo Paese for decades now. And really, you are a big inspiration to us. And the work that we do here at Radio Filef.
0: No, it's the other way around. You're an inspiration to me. And there is, with all the difficulties that we face, on the upside is that there's a great big vacuum for needing to do things that are in the public interest. This is a big shortfall. You know, I know that some progressive people take great comfort in showing their progressiveness by saying how much they hate Trump, for example, or how much they might hate One Nation. And I say to them that I cannot hate or dislike Trump as much as I do somebody like Obama, because it's Obama we were expecting a lot more of. You know, the measure of Trump is known. He represents the ultra-rich, of which he is one, and he has a persona that somehow, through the aid of public relations and very other means of communication, there he's been able to convince a lot of people that he's not a representative of the ultra-rich, but he represents of the ordinary person who has every reason to be rebellious against a system which is not working.
2: You're 100% right, Frank, and we'll continue this conversation for sure, and your many insights, but we want to thank you for taking part of the Filef Radiothon today. We'll leave you for the rest of the night, but we'll pick it back up so the listeners can hear more. Grazie mille, Frank, buona serata e grazie per essere stato parte.
0: Grazie a voi e buon lavoro, un abbraccio a tutti di voi.
2: Un abbraccio, Frank.
6: Grazie, Frank, grazie.
0: Ciao.
5: And we've got two most recent donations which have put us over the line. Abbiamo arrivato a $800, ma abbiamo fatto $906.
2: E continuiamo.
5: Sì, qua. Daniela Savori, grazie mille.
2: Savori.
5: C'è la
2: mia mamma.
5: Lo so,
2: un po' di rispetto.
5: And Tony Zamma, grazie mille. Da Western Australia, Tony. Wish we had a show like that. That's what he said.
2: Good man.
5: Grande. Ora facciamo una celebrazione con la musica, viva.
2: Dal vivo ci abbiamo adesso Andy Remind, che avete visto in live se siete venuti al nostro evento del 30, e invece chi non è venuto adesso può sentirlo dal vivo. Ermindo, la prima canzone che suoni stasera è But Not Today. No, it's Want List, which is a new song. You're hearing its live debut today.
7: Hello.

0: Bravo, Ermindo, e questa canzone che... di che si tratta?
1: I just created this song last week and then I created some lyrics while I was performing on the street. I'm a regular street performer, so I busk, let's say, almost every day.
0: So you can catch him Victoria Market, Swanston
1: yes.
0: Street.
1: Yeah, you can catch me there.
0: And you can say on the street and you say, Radio Phil, I've brought you there. And you make sure you give him a big fat 50.
1: Sure.
0: E vuoi suonare un'altra canzone?
1: Yes,
0: dobbiamo
1: please.
0: Celebrare, adesso siamo a più di $900. E questo è adesso per noi il single, But Not Today.
1: Yes.
0: E di che si tratta questa canzone?
1: So, this song talks about someone getting in a depression, very sad moments because of the nowadays society. So it's a song that it's just we hope to get it out, to come out from depression.
0: Grande, grande.
1: Yeah. Okay.

was Anna. We can't tell you how important your support is to this program. Thank you so much for donating for this Radiothon this year. We send all our love from Philip out to you, all the boys, all the girls, everyone in Philip. We support you. We got your back. Thank you and good night.

0: Every building and every monument in Jaffna has been scarred by battle. None more than the town's public library. Although the physical damage has now been repaired, what happened to this beautiful building nearly 30 years ago helped spark Sri Lanka's civil war. Locals treat the library with reverence, almost as though it was some kind of temple. Visitors are required to remove their shoes before entering. This is one of the library's oldest users. Sabaratnam started borrowing books from Jaffna's first public library almost 60 years ago. His membership number, 471.
1: You were one of the first members, weren't you?
2: Yes.
1: When did you join this library?
2: 1951, I became a member.
1: So that's 58 years now.
2: 60 years.
1: 60.
2: After the new building was put up, I was here almost a weekly regular visitor. Thousands of books, and especially the latest magazines, Times Literary Supplement, London Times, Madras Hindu, Lateral Weekly of India, all these are collected here. So I was so happy. We had a wonderful time.
0: When it was built, the library was one of the largest in Asia and a source of enormous pride for the Tamil community. But its golden age came to an abrupt end in 1981. At the end of May, rioting broke out after the shooting of three Sinhalese police at a Tamil political rally. Tamil houses, shops and offices were all torched in revenge, and there were reports that police were among the rioters. Then Jaffna's most loved building was set alight.
3: I was able to see the library going on flames. So my feeling was that we are losing a treasure.
0: When former municipal commissioner Sivagnanam went to investigate, he says police stopped him.
3: And I was threatened that if I refuse to abide by the orders, I may be harmed. I may not even be shot, he said.
0: 97,000 books were destroyed, including many irreplaceable manuscripts written on palm leaves. The Tamil community's cultural treasures went up in smoke, leaving only a lasting bitterness and anger.
3: And seeing those collections in flames and realizing that the whole thing cannot be retrieved, it was terrible trauma in my mind when I was standing and looking at this. It was really a cultural genocide. The burning was a cultural genocide.
0: In a recent Tamil documentary, Sri Lanka's former foreign minister said that Sinhalese also felt the library's loss.
4: This was not only a blow to the Tamil people and the Tamil intellectuals. It was a blow to the whole country because it was one of our national prides, having such a library in this country. So burning this library, I would say, was a massive psychological blow to our whole country.
0: Rebuilding started the following year, but the library soon found itself on the front line of a civil war, used as a sanctuary by Tamil rebels, under constant attack by the army. It was finally abandoned in 1985.
2: When the library was shattered and there was no one, I used to wander along and think of the old days when it was the intellectual center for all of us.
5: This is one of my books. This is a religious book.
0: Kopai Sivam is a Hindu scholar and the author of several books held by the library.
1: So you're not just... Oh, this is you.
5: Yeah.
0: He's thrilled the library was reopened in 2003. Now a new generation is finally getting the chance to discover Jaffna's public library. The Sri Lankan government of the time said it rebuilt the library according to the original plans as an act of reconciliation.
4: Restoration and the renovation of the library was basically a symbolic gesture, I would say, because that was a way of Chandrika Kumaratunga's government as well as the people of Sri Lanka saying we are very sorry for what happened.
0: But the restoration turned out to be controversial. Many local Tamils felt it was an attempt to literally whitewash the past. They thought the ruined library should have been left as a memorial.
3: They have made a clear, planned effort to eradicate the historic event of destroying the library in 1981.
0: But the wounds are not all from the past. The ongoing war and tense political climate mean Jaffna feels like an occupied city. The new library suffers as a result. It's in the middle of a high security zone, ringed by army checkpoints, and for many locals, it's not worth the time and hassle to get here.
3: The place have lost its importance due to the conflict. It has come to a certain place of oblivion in a way.
0: But unlike their parents, today's children seem less enthralled by old books than they are by new machines. How do the books that are here compare to what was in the library before?
3: You know, there are latest books from both from India and other places, and all the books are there. That is considered. But the historical record of the Tamil community, collected from the people, elder people, senior people, and our ancestors who lived here, are no more. Our cultural heritage is not available.
6: Nearly Aditi. ஐபிசியில் ஒளிபரப்பான இலங்கை செய்திகளை அடுத்து தருகின்றேன்.
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Join me, Aya Kwai, with Ubuntu Voices, Wednesday at 8:30 p.m. on 3CR. Ubuntu is a Zulu word, meaning I am here because you are. Ubuntu celebrates the positive contribution African Australians make to our communities in music, academia, the arts, and everything in between. 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

None of us are free for sure. And welcome to the show. Welcome to Ubuntu. Ubuntu means that I am here because you are. It's a Zulu word. It's a beautiful word. And I just want to, I loved it because the reason why I'm here is because you were here before. Welcome to the show, 3CR. And this is Ajak here with Ubuntu. And we're going to take you to the journey of music tonight from the south of Sudan. And also I have an amazing musician from Botswana, Australian, who has been here for a long time. And his name is called Mapi Napandezo. And he's going to join us in 5 minutes or 10. So just relax. It's at 8:30. Ubuntu start at 8:30 to 9:30. And I think it's a good time to listen to the music and also listen to the stories, our stories. And also one thing I would like to say, it's our fundraising radio marathon this month. And you know, I'm not going to bore you about 3CR because 3CR, you know what it stands for. And we need your support to be able to have a program such as Ubuntu and the rest of others. As you really don't know how much activities go on beyond the scene, and you know that it's going to be 50 years, and that is amazing for you to keep it alive. Yeah, I am doing fundraising, and my target is not very much, and I would like you to donate to Ubuntu. You can find us online, and I am going to tell you more about it. But at the meantime, at the moment, I am going to play to you a music from the south of Sudan. This is an amazing young man. He is incredible. His music is loved by everybody. So enjoy it. I play a lot of his music here at 3CR, and something happy and something going to make you go to bed happy.

Welcome again. It wasn't meant to be that one, but you know, it's a beautiful music as well. And so now I'm going to play a Lujuma track, and it's a love song.

0: That was amazing, Ali Juma. And two song that we play is amazing. They are a love songs, and you collaborate. That last one is, he said, my heart. Yeah, asking his heart, what's wrong with his heart, because his heart is broken. And so that is the first one as well, was a love song. So, but this one, he collaborated with another guy called York. And they are, yeah, incredible. There is so much music going on in South Sudan. At the moment, I bring you our amazing from Zimbabwe and from Yam. I just mixing it up. And he is from Botswana, and he is an amazing musician. He's been here for a long time, and that is Mephi Nafendozo. So we're going to welcome him, and we have to listen to what he has to say. Hello.
1: Hello, Isaac.
0: Hi. Mephi, how are you doing?
1: Mbapi. Yeah. My name is Mbapi,
0: Mbapi, yeah. And, thank you for joining us for our fundraising tonight. And
1: thanks for inviting me, yes, yeah.
0: Yeah, I wouldn't be boring you about a lot of things, but I would just like to talk about the music, because you have been, you know, you were the few African musician, you know, even you came here young, you did a lot of music for a very long time, and apart from yes. your professional work, you still love music. So what I wanted to ask you about, how is music, what it mean to you? To be an African person, live in Australia, and just keep.
1: It's a very broad question. I think thanks for the question. Look, I think for myself, like for many people, not necessarily just African musicians, but I think for many people, like music is like the, I could look at it, the ultimate form of, cultural identity.
0: Yep.
1: Yeah, and I think that's how I look at it. It's what do you think about music, like from a very young age, you know? It's that form of communication that we grew up with, you know? The cultural identity carries our heritage. You know, it's always been like a social unity. And cohesion, it's all about the music. You know, education, music was part of education, you know, and moral instruction when we're growing up. It's a religion, whether you're Christian, whether

0: that you believe, you got your traditional beliefs, whatever, music is always a big part of that, you know. And even like today, whether it's politics, anything, social occasions, even emotional and healing occasions, spiritual occasions, that just yeah, music is always been a big part of that. And so I see it as the ultimate form of, you know, cultural expression. And it's just always just being away from home. I feel like it takes me back home every time I play or listen to music, especially African music.
1: That's right. And, you know, it's a fruit of soul music, as you know, and it keep people together. It create community itself, music. And what I was just wanted to chat with you about is about, you know, we people talk about the African music, but because you, like you mentioned that about education, you play with a lot of Australian musicians. Otherwise, they wouldn't be able to play that kind of music. But they, you know, they play it, and they can it can influence them in a different way, whether it's a sample or is it. So, what impact did African music did here in Australia, particularly in Melbourne?
0: Look, I mean, I wouldn't take credit for. There's a lot of people that you can credit with, you know, bringing African music here and the impact that it's had in the culture here in Melbourne. I mean, first of all, I think for a lot of African music, like when you, African people, when you listen back in the 80s, even, you know, 80s, 90s, they found people, a lot of African refugees, migrants found home through music, you know, through what a lot of musicians like, you know, the great Joe Malachi, people like Kimbell, Miziki Manjaro, Randy Bokwe, like they found home through all the meetings that they used to go and watch all these guys. That it's like being home away from home. Music made a place for them where they could just, all these migrants could come and meet other Africans and enjoy, you know, the way they enjoy music the way they enjoy it at home and feel like they're at home. And also, at the same time, bringing in, you know, people, local people, Australian people to come and enjoy and experience the way we experience, enjoy music back in Africa. So when I came here, I kind of joined in the same, you know, what was happening, and I've played with quite a few bands, and it's just the sense of community that it has brought to us. Like we as musicians, we kind of end up knowing each other, and
1: you're absolutely right, and you know you can be a count as well. You know a better musician here, African musician, they influence the music scene. It go back. It's actually went back to where, you know, like that bands you mentioned.
0: Yeah.
1: And when I first came to Melbourne, I went to see African music, and all African people, they were hang out together. And there is a shift at the moment. There is no young people go and hang out in a pub, even there are African music play, because I don't know how to put it, but there is a time change. It's not like when you first came here, you go and hang out together in a pub. At the moment, a lot of young African, even the musician, they don't go and hang out in the music.
0: Yeah,
1: venues.
0: There's not many venues anymore that, you know, you can just go and every week and enjoy watching an African band and see a lot of Africans there. The young people now, like, you know, probably they get together in other different forms. Their musical taste has changed. There's not a lot of bands sort of that cater for them. So most of what they do now is catered for by DJs. I mean, there's a lot of young African DJs around in Melbourne that cater for that sort of crowd, you know. So, yeah, a lot of when I first arrived here, DJing wasn't such a big thing. It was more bands that people enjoyed watching bands, but it has changed a lot. I don't know whether it's for the good or bad, but, you know, it's just that young people have got different musical tastes. Even my kids have got different musical tastes to me. Like, even though they grew up listening to all the music that I listen to, that I play for them all the time, they know it, but their taste is different, and they want to listen to different things. And it's not the same for them. But at the same time, I think it's laid a foundation for them. Like, even all these young DJs now, like all these bands that came before, you know, that no one listens to or follows, that bands that don't have a lot of places to play, but they did lay the foundation for all, you know, people, educate people about African music.
1: Absolutely. Even your kids, as you just said, your kids, they're not, you know, that you influence them, and they are now become talented musicians. And you could hear talent there, and that is influence from you, even though it's a traditional music that you listened to before. And it changed. It actually, you know, that way that the music set people up. People just go and get out what they want. That is the same thing. Like in one thing I was going to say before I let you go. There is so much in Europe, African music, places like UK. Or America, African music is everywhere. It influenced the pop music, and I could see a lot of pop singers. They collaborate with African musician, not African American, but African, and it changed. But you know,
0: like you listen to music like Niger or the Afrobeat, it's everywhere now in popular music. You listen to music that started like South Africa, that started as a Kwaito house and now morphed into Amapiano. Amapiano has become such a big thing now in around the world, not just in Africa. It's not just African people that are enjoying it now.
1: It's very interesting, you know, that African music has been loved for so long, and African people have a tough time in those places, you know. You know, it's like, I love the music, but I don't like you. It sounds like that, funny. You know.
0: It's a funny thing, isn't it? You look, I mean, it's not a new thing. Like, you look at what happened in America with the blues and all that. Like, you know, we love the blues, but then we don't like you, you know, but we'll enjoy your music. We'll take it. It's the same thing now that's happening, like, you know, And then it happened with hip-hop, and now it's happening with all other forms of African music.
1: I play some of the Sudanese music, and I hear them in sample everywhere, like, you know, people do in experiment music, and you could hear a sample of African music, and that is
0: absolutely
1: a good thing.
0: Yeah.
1: It's a good thing because people have to share, and that is the beauty of music, to bring people together, and just share the music. That is supposed to be like that, but on
0: absolutely, and I mean that's the whole reason we're sharing our culture out there, so that people know and respect our culture, and they can respect us too, and you know. But it's I think music has played a big role in that, you know, for us getting the respect and people knowing about who we are, whether, yeah, you know, we depending, regardless of which part of Africa you're coming from, music has always been a big part of, you know, people like when I was listening, when I was waiting for you, well, it just wasn't as on hold. You know, I was listening to music and thinking, oh, yeah, that's South Sudan. Straight away, I can tell that that's music from South Sudan. Like, you know,
1: absolutely. And, so, yeah, I will let you go. One thing I was just going to say, if you, you know, how we can reach the young people to learn instrument, because at the schools where the kids are, most of them in the Western suburb are pushed to be a drummer, percussionist, just go and do that drums. And they don't have opportunities to learn instruments like
0: other instruments.
1: So what does that mean? How can that change? Can be changed?
0: Yeah, it's because that, like, learning an instrument, it's really something that needs a lot of support. Because it's quite an overwhelming thing on its own. Then when you're studying, just looking at these things, you don't know what to touch. Whether if it's a guitar, you don't know where to hold. You know how to hold it. You hear a sound, you don't even know what note it is. And the moment someone says, "Oh, that's an E, that's a C," it's all overwhelming. So it's a support. I mean, the good thing about here is that you do get some music programs in schools, which, you know, when I was growing up, we didn't have. But we need to be able to take advantage of all these musicians, like you be able to use, you know, their resources, these musicians that have been around, like have experience.
1: That's
0: in,
1: right.
0: Playing for bands, and like get them to get to go to schools, and so that the other kids can actually see that there's African people that actually play instruments, but they don't see that. It's being able to find people that they can identify with, people that can be a bit of a role model. Look, they can look at them as a bit of a role model. That's another African person playing an instrument, playing a keyboard, playing a trumpet. I think if we can have situations, opportunities where we can bring those people into schools, whether it's a one-hour program once a month, that would be a great thing, I reckon. That would help kids just be comfortable with, lifting up an instrument.
1: It has been lovely to talk to you and give me an insight of the music here in Melbourne. And I just wish, do you have a gig coming up?
0: Yes, yeah, lovely to talk to you, Ajak. Even though it's a quick call. Yeah, this weekend we're just doing like a fundraiser. But we haven't got anything lined up. Normally we line up stuff at old place,
1: yeah. So
0: we're just organizing some more gigs now at the moment, but we'll let you know in due course. But this weekend we just got a fundraiser for an organization in Q, but yeah, it's...
1: Thank you. Have a great night. And we chat again when the music come up, when you have a band performance coming up.
0: Well, we'll let you know. Yeah, it'll be great to have you there. Yeah, thanks, Jack.
1: You can play for us.
0: Lovely to chat with you. I'm actually just off to see a gig that's been on High Street at the moment.
1: Okay.
0: Yeah.
1: Great.
0: All
1: have
0: right.
1: A good night. Well, thank you so much.
0: To you.
1: Yeah.
0: You too. Thanks.
1: Thanks, everyone. You know, This is Hayak here with Ubuntu. Ubuntu means that I am here because you are. You've been listening to us with Mafi from the Botswana, and he's talking about it. They are the first. Some of the few musician, African musician, were here before a lot of people. And so, yeah, we talk about the music. As you know, music is one of the best that bring the communities together, and it works. You can go there and speak, talk to people about what you think. But music, a good thing about music, you don't have to talk. You don't have to tell people what to think. It's just like a film, you know, you just get out what you want to get out from it. And that is the same thing as music. Art as a whole is what it is. And I'm going to continuing to play a song to you from the south of Sudan. And also, I would like you to donate to Ubuntu. And yeah.

I just want to say thank you for the people who donate to Ubuntu. Thank you so much. Thank you. You are great people, you know. Yeah, I just want to say thank you to Uriah. Thanks so much for amazing donation. And also, I just want to say thank you to Joe as well. Thank you, Joe. You are amazing people. And this one is so beautiful. Yeah, dear, I just love your show. Oh, thank you. And Anonymous, someone didn't mention this name. Thank you so much. I really appreciate you guys. And I hope you had a great time and you have a great night tonight. And also, I am going to say thank you to Luis. And yeah, and the memories of our friends with me and my family loves music. Thank you so much. I really appreciate it. And thank you to Amazing. I thank Ray and Ines. And thank to beautiful Ines. Thank you so much. And yeah, thank you guys. I really appreciate it. And wish you have a great night. And I'm going to continuing to play music. And that is what the best thing you could do. Just relax and listen to music. And yeah. Yeah.

I just want to say thank you to you, Victoria. Thank you, a lot of Momari. Thank you so much. And yeah, you're very kind. Thank you. And yeah, I just want to say thank you again, you people, and the people I mentioned their name. Thank you so much. It means a lot. And I am be continuing to do my target. I haven't reached it yet. And so, but hopefully I will. And I just want to say, have a great night tonight and take care. And I am just going to leave you. And this one is, I'm going to just leave you and it will run out because we don't have a time again. So, yeah, just a great, that's all I would say. And all in a good time. Next week, I will bring some of the Sudanese lady. She is amazing. She's going to be, she just graduated not long ago, and she got children, and she worked hard, and she achieved her goal. She became a nurse. So that the people doing a good thing in a community. And so have a great night.

Oh, thank you, Mila. You are amazing. That's all about you. It wasn't for you. Thank you so much for being just such a, you know, such a shine, a sunshine in our life. Thank you so much. And thank to the boys as well. Thanks. Thanks.

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1: Here we are, we're all in the middle of the desert, and there's such a feeling of optimism. It's fantastic. And everyone really knows what they're doing, is very quietly determined and yet having a good time at the same time.
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3: I don't believe there's probably anybody that doesn't feel the grief, the great grief for our time. The losses are beyond the counting. So we're being asked to be alive in this time when we can hold the grief and hold it knowing that the grief and the outrage that comes up when we see what we're losing, that pain we feel for them, is grounded in a deep caring.
4: That's Joanna Macy, and this is Alternative Radio. I'm David Barsamyan. This edition of AR features Joanna Macy, Deep Caring for the Earth. The challenges humankind faces, from the climate emergency to species extinction to terminal war, may be difficult to comprehend, but we ignore them at our peril. Looking away is a lot easier than facing reality. Viewing the Earth as a giant shopping mall to be exploited is leading us to a literal dead end. The capitalist system solely cares about making money. Can a deep caring for the earth emerge that is nourishing and sustaining rather than recklessly exploiting it? What creative steps can we undertake to reverse the dangerous course we are on? The clock is ticking as our precious planet takes one hit after another. Can global society wake up to implement policies that will avert catastrophe? If not, Joanna Macy says, it's curtains. Our guest today is Joanna Macy, a scholar of Buddhism, general systems theory, and deep ecology. Her lectures and writing on work that reconnects provided a visionary force in environmental and spiritual activism. She's the author of World as Lover, World as Self, and co-author of Active Hope. And now, Joanna Macy, Deep Caring for the Earth.
3: What we most want, I believe, is to discover our true vastness, the immense life that is within us, the great, fertile, brilliant web of life that has brought us forth, to wake up to the company of other beings through space and time and walk out of that little closet of self-concern that is conditioned by the industrial growth society, the consumer society, the late capitalist political economy, where we're being treated like a bunch of addicts that can't wait for the next fix, whether it's a car or a dress or the latest foodie, gourmet, whatever, as if we couldn't think of anything better to do with our lives than to see how much we can own or how much we can put in the bank, as if that were a measure of the life that is in us. And so I think there's a great yearning in each one of us to be free to rejoin that great family of beings, that great dance. The metaphors abound for what we yearn for and what we deserve and what is our birthright to have, to see the beauty of the world and let that be enough, to feel the depth of affection we have for all beings and each other and let that be enough, to work together for the healing of our world. Ah, that's more than enough. And it's amazing that we, at this point, we're reflecting that and working with that with the students this weekend, how we were training our vision to see two amazing and apparently contradictory things that are happening at the same time in our world. Both of them unique. One is a transition to a life-sustaining society from a self-destroying industrial growth society, which sets its goals and measures its progress by how fast it can grow. Grow in what? Wisdom? Health? Happiness? One thing only. Corporate profits. Market share. And when you have that kind of force driving you, it's exponential, unsatisfiable, leads to a runaway system. And so the transition that we're in, that many of us, including me, call the Great Turning. I love the book about it that David Corton wrote. And I love the recognition by many of the minds that have been teachers to me that this great turning, this transition, is the third revolution of our journey as humans. The third we know about. And that it's fully as huge in scope and in magnitude as that first revolution in the late Neolithic 10,000 years ago, the agricultural revolution. That changed everything. Settling down, growing a surplus, growing more people, trading, learning to compute, to write, build silos, temples, stratified societies, etc. Changed everything. And then a bunch later, that second revolution, equally enormous in its effect on our psyches and on our relationships. That happened almost three centuries ago in England. And that was the what? Yeah, the Industrial Revolution. And again, that changed everything. The machine, the power of industrial technology, pulling people off the land into the mines and the mills and the factories, changing our relationships to each other and to the earth. And now, right on the tail of that, comes this third revolution. And I remember the first time I heard about this in these terms of third revolution was from William Ruckelshaus, who was our first Environmental Protection Agency head, and he said, the amazing thing is, whereas the first revolution, agricultural revolution, took centuries, and the industrial revolution took decades, maybe generations, this one, this third one, to sustainability, will have to happen in a matter of years, and will have to be a totally conscious operation. We will choose it. So not only is there this revolution, this great turning, but at the same time, and you know this, I'm just saying things you already know in your heart, that there is this great unraveling. David Courtney uses that term, and I find it totally apt that the social and really the ecological systems, the biological organic systems that have been woven over the millennia, bringing forth complexity of form and intelligence, are being shredded by loss of diversity and by poisoning and by paving over and by our heedlessness. So this is a time when you could get real depressed if you let yourself. And as a matter of fact, if there is, I don't believe there's probably anybody in this room that frankly doesn't feel the grief, the great grief for our time. The losses are beyond the counting. So we're being asked to be alive in this time when we can hold the pain and not run from it. Hold the grief and know that we're capable of that. And hold it knowing that the grief and the outrage that comes up when we see what we're losing. And some of these losses, many of them are irretrievable. That pain we feel for them is grounded in a deep caring. You look at that pain and don't let yourself be persuaded by mainstream culture that it has to do with can be reduced to some private pathology or neurotic pattern. Don't fall for that. If tears come up and rage for what is our people are doing to the earth, don't let them be persuaded that this is due to some private craziness. Just pause for a moment and bow to that and say, ah, I'm capable of suffering with. I'm suffering with my world. Ouch. And you will know that it's wholesome and natural and unavoidable if you're alive. And then you remember that the literal meaning of compassion is just that, to suffer with. Ah, I am a compassionate being. I am alive as a cell in the living body of earth, and this body is in trauma, so of course I feel it too. So we're in this incredible moment, unlike any that I can imagine ever having happened before. This moment when everything we've ever had to learn about courage, about our interconnectedness, can be put to use. As we stand with this two possibilities right in front of us, the great unraveling and the great turning. And we don't know. We don't know whether we're going to pull it off. But we know that we're here as part of that work. And that we can engage in that more fully when we see its inevitability and don't require guarantees that we're going to see just how wonderful our little piece of it is. That we free ourselves from dependence on seeing the results of our own actions. So it's just amazing to me that being alive in this time, if you don't close your eyes and ears, it's just like getting so many spiritual teachings. Wake up. Wake up. Wake up to your true nature as part of life. Wake up to your mutual belonging. Wake up to the courage that is in you. Let your heart be broken. It's okay. Actually, they say the heart that breaks open can hold the whole universe. It's that big. And in this time, then, it's so wonderful to be sitting in this room, in this place, where the teachings, the Dharma teachings, have been revered and kept among the many strands of the revitalizing of the spiritual life of our people. And how good to come here and see that in the Buddhist community and in Naropa, there is this environmental leadership program. Saying again and again, and you need to say that in Western Buddhism, which has a tiny tendency to think that the Buddha Dharma is given to us for our private tranquility. There's a little tendency that, in case you haven't noticed. Yes, so that you can get very calm and serene. Yeah. So I consider this sometimes, it can be a little case of premature equanimity. Because what I find in the teachings and in my brothers and sister teachings out of this tradition as well as others is that the spiritual gifts of this planet and the lineages are coming forward now in this time of crisis and need in order to bloom with fresher, stronger meaning than ever before, to help us walk out to find that we can be what we most want to be, heroes and healers, part of the great transformation.

0: or our achievements. What a time to be alive.
1: I think that all the religious traditions in this time have riches for us who would take part in the healing of our world. I think central all the great earth wisdom traditions, indigenous traditions, Christianity, Sufism, Islam, Judaism, Hinduism, Tao, all of it, are there bringing forth gifts for us to find our true strength. But I want to talk a little bit about the Buddha Dharma and about being right here in the Shambhala Center, the Tibetan strain of it. I feel so grateful. My life was changed, you know, by when I went over in the Peace Corps with my husband to India. We were staffed then. We went over with our children, and I found that I got very close to a volunteer who up in Himachal Pradesh, and this was in the 1960s, was working with groups of Tibetans and a particular community of Tibetans, Kargyu Tibetans, who'd been very close to Chogyam Trungpa Rinpoche. And they were sort of like Dharma brothers together in the community of Tashi Jong. And I saw that in what they had experienced as they were leaving Tibet, fleeing the depredations of the Chinese and the occupation of Tibet, preserving the tradition that they had cherished. They were well acquainted with grief. They had seen how swift destruction can take over a people and its land, how fast it can be plundered, how quickly its institutions, even those most revered, could be insulted and demolished. It's like they expected some of this. And here is from the warrior song of King Gezar, written how many centuries ago? 8, 9 centuries ago, and doesn't it sound as if it were today? It goes, our earth is wounded. Her oceans and lakes are sick. Her rivers are like running sores. The air is filled with subtle poisons, and the oily smoke of countless hellish fires blackens the sun. Men and women scattered from homeland, friends, family, wander desolate and uncertain, scorched by a toxic sun. In this desert of frightened, blind uncertainty, some take refuge in the pursuit of power, some become manipulators of illusion and deceit. If wisdom and harmony still dwell in this world as other than a dream lost in an unopened book, they are hidden in our heartbeat. And it is from our hearts that we cry out. We cry out, and our voices are the single voice of this wounded earth. Our cries are a great wind across the earth. I can feel that. I can feel our cries ringing out and the yearning of our hearts like a great wind. And that it's appropriate. It's all right to feel that. Okay if the heart breaks. And then, later on, from this same community of Tibetans that I became sort of wonderfully wedded to in a way. That's one of the greatest things happened in my life was that this community of Tibetan lay people and lamas took me in. And I would visit them when over the years when I'd go to other places, other countries, back to my

0: homeland, we would be seeing each other. And once when I went back, it was 1980, and Ronald Reagan had just been elected. And I heard Bashkin Tashi Jiang people talking about a prophecy that was seemed to be coming true in our time, even though it was 12 centuries old. It was found in the Kalachakra Tantra. But it seemed to be happening for this generation now in the late 20th century. Well, what's it about? I said. And they said it's about a very dark and troubled time. Well, I wanted to hear about that, being rather apocalyptic of my turn of mind. And as I said, Ronald Reagan had just been elected. And so I asked for some of the lamas to tell me about it. And this is the version of it. There, I found that there were different versions. One version I got from Taisitu Rinpoche, who had his monastery not far away. And when he spoke of it, it was in connection with a retreat that he wanted me to take for 3 years. And I said, Rinpoche, I can't do that because I have to stop nuclear war. And he said, well, don't you know that the kingdom of Shambhala is coming and the king of Shambhala will disarm the weapons with by his power? As if that could happen without our doing anything. He said, just take it easy and go and meditate. Well, I couldn't do that. So, and I didn't really buy into that particular version of the Shambhala prophecy. And then another version that I heard was that it didn't really have to do with this coming of the kingdom of Shambhala. That's what the prophecy is. It didn't have to do with the outside world, but it was all a metaphor for one's internal battle or growth or enlightenment. Well, that didn't interest me too much either. But what did, and what I'm going to tell you, is the version of this prophecy that I heard from Dugu Chögyal Rinpoche. I'm going to tell it to you because it has given me my marching orders for the last 30 years. In pretty much his words. And as you hear this, you will hear the phrase Shambhala warrior. And you may recognize that this is a metaphor for the bodhisattva. That is the hero figure in the Buddhist scriptures, Buddhist world, the one who really gets it about our mutual belonging, our radical interdependence. And so they say the bodhisattva keeps turning back from the gates of nirvana to return to samsara till all beings, even to every blade of grass, is enlightened. So that kind of compassion. So here we go. I'm going to tell you the prophecy as I heard it from Dugu Chögyal Rinpoche, and I want you to hear it as if it is about you, which I actually think it is. There comes a time when all life on earth is in danger. In this time, great powers have arisen, barbarian powers, and although they waste their wealth in preparations to annihilate each other, they have much in common. And among the things they have in common are weapons of unfathomable devastation and death. and technologies that lay waste the world. And it is just at this time that, when the future of all beings seems to hang by the frailest of threads, that the kingdom of Shambhala emerges. Now, you can't go there because it's not a place. It exists in the hearts and minds of the Shambhala warriors. And actually, you can't tell a Shambhala warrior by looking at her or him, because they wear no uniforms. They bear no insignia. They wield no banners to identify them. They have no barricades on which they can climb to threaten the enemy, or behind which they can rest and regroup. They don't even have any home turf, because ever and always they must move across the terrain of the barbarian powers. And then he said, now the time has come when great courage is required of the Shambhala warriors. Moral courage and physical courage, because they are going to go right into the heart of the barbarian powers to dismantle the weapons, those armaments that are fabricated and deployed on air trigger alert, yes, and the decisions that are made. They are going to go into the corridors of power to dismantle the weapons of mind. And he said, Joanna, mind this. This is very important. The Shambhala warriors know that these weapons can be dismantled because they are manomaya, mind-made. These weapons can be dismantled because they are manomaya, mind-made. They are made by the human mind. They can be unmade by the human mind. Because the dangers that are coming upon us now are not brought by some evil extraterrestrial force or some satanic deity or even some inexorable, unalterable fate. But they arise from our actions, from our relationships, from our habits. They are made by the human mind. They can be unmade by the human mind.
1: So, now is the time, he said, when the Shambhala warriors go into training. How do they train? I asked. I was ready to sign up.
0: And he said, they train in the use of two weapons. What are they? And Dugu Trigyal held up his hands the way the lamas hold the ritual objects in the great lama dances of his people. And he said, one is compassion, and the other is insight into the radical interdependence of all phenomena. And you need both. One is not enough. You need the compassion, because that provides the fuel, the motive force to move you out, to go where you need to go, to do what you need to do. And what it involves is this: to not be afraid of the suffering of your world. And if you're not afraid of the suffering of your world, then nothing can stop you. But he said, by itself, that's not enough, because it can burn you out. It's very hot. So you need the other, that wisdom, that insight into our interexistence. Now, that's very important, he said, because with that, you know that this is not a battle between the good guys and the bad guys, but that the line between good and evil goes through the landscape of every human heart. And that we are so interwoven with each other in the web of life that even the smallest act with clear intention can have reverberations through the web that you can hardly begin to discern. But that, he said, as important as it is, it's a little cool. And so you need the heat of the compassion. And I realized then that, when I had been seeing the Tibetan monks in their puja with their moving their hands and the moving mudras, hand gestures, often as not, they were dancing with their hands, the interplay between wisdom and compassion. Well, that's it. That's the prophecy. On that occasion, my family happened to be with me, and we were lodging at the edge of the community, and I rushed back, and I was getting back to meet I went in and I said, you won't believe what I just heard from Chuchao Rinpoche. And I told the prophecy. And my son Jack said, well, didn't he tell you how it's going to end? It's wonderful that you laugh. I laugh too. I said, oh, Jack, if he had told me how it's going to turn out, I wouldn't have believed him. And don't you believe anyone who tells you how it's going to turn out. Because the magic and power of being alive at this time is directly proportional to the uncertainty. That uncertainty keeps you awake. You think sometimes that you want guarantees. Well, I would get involved in that campaign if I were sure that my involvement would make a decisive difference. I hear that a lot, you know, from people. But that kind of certainty is not in the scene for us now. That kind of certainty doesn't grow courage. It's in the risk-taking that the courage happens. And then I remember, I'd like a guarantee, but where is there a guarantee in life? When you fall in love with someone, is there a guarantee that you're going to have a lasting, healthy relationship? When you plant seeds in the soil, is there a guarantee there's going to be sufficient warmth and moisture for a bumper crop? There never is. And it is that which draws forth from us the vital ingredients of our engagement and our involvement and our risk-taking and our courage and our solidarity with each other. There you have it. I think it's just about my favorite thing to tell you. But I'm going to ask, I have some other things I want to share. One is that, you know, those two weapons, that's the term he used, compassion and wisdom, relate to my two favorite hand gestures of the Buddha, the mudras. There are so many different ones. There's this for teaching. There's this for giving, you know. But my favorite two is this. I'm giving them to you. Yeah. As my gift to you. There, that's the first. That's the Abhaya Mudra. It means fear not. Don't be afraid. So you can use that. Very useful in a time like this, where even our own government likes to keep us in line by scaring us. And when I saw that, you know what I immediately thought of? The traditional Native American gesture when I was a little girl in school. I thought all Indians went around doing this. How? Then I realized that gesture of Native Americans is precisely, don't be afraid. See? Don't be afraid. I carry no weapon. My hand is bare, naked. Nothing to fear. I come in peace. And my other favorite gesture is the one that is always associated with the Buddha of our time, Sakyamuni Buddha, because as you know, as the Buddhist movement developed through time, the truths that were conveyed in it seemed so great you could never imagine that they weren't always around. So people figured that there were earlier Buddhas and a whole string of them. But our Buddha, Shakyamuni Buddha, of our era, was known in art and the way he was represented by touching the ground, touching the earth. Bhumisparsa mudra. So you remember to do that. And I want you to remember the story that goes with it, which you may know already, so you'll hear it again. How Gautama, before he became the Buddha, he had left home, he was seeking the end of suffering, he was trying to figure it out. Why is it, how is it that we cause suffering to each other and ourselves? And he went to the best of the yogic teachers, excelled in every domain. He did mortifications of the flesh till he almost died. And then he just said, I'm going to sit down there under that tree and I'm not going to get up until it becomes clear to me the cause of suffering. And so he did. So when the Buddha sat down, that tendency was represented in the figure of Mara, who was portrayed or understood as the figure of sin and death. And Mara was furious that this young Gautama Siddhartha was going to sit down and figure out the cause of suffering for the sake of the cessation of suffering. That was a very unwelcome idea to Mara, because suffering was his stock and trade. So he had to scare Gautama the Buddha off. And so he sent visions of very seductive dancing girls. And did our boy Gautama flinch? Did he move? No. He just stayed in perfect concentration. That didn't work, so then he sent visions of ghoulish demons and arms with weapons and all kinds of scary things. Did our Gautama flinch? No. He just stayed there, totally concentrated. So then Mara was furious, and he said, by what right do you think that you can sit there and resolve the problem of suffering? By what authority do you think you can do that? Now, interestingly enough, Gautama did not present his curriculum vitae. He didn't say, my father is a prince in the Shakyamuni. He didn't say, I've been to the very best yogic schools. He didn't say, I have mortification of the flesh, PhD in that. No. He didn't say anything about himself. What did he do? He touched the earth. I am doing this by the authority vested in me by the earth. That's what that gesture says. And they say in the scriptures that the earth roared. Now, I love that story, but what the point of it is that you have the same authority. For you, in whatever you are taking, whether it's planting a garden or protesting at a nuclear power plant or running for office, you are doing that for the healing for your people and the healing of our world by the power invested in you by the earth. You have been brought forth by the earth for this time. And earth will provide you, the web of life will provide you. The dependent co-arising, that power of our relationships with all that is, will provide the power It's brought you up from the amoeba. It certainly ought to be able to get you through the next few days. So we can begin trusting that. We can begin really learning that what we most have going for us is not our own smarts and our own wiles or our own connections, but our passion for the earth and earth's love for us, which is life's. I've been stressing the Buddhist line on this, but that's there in all the great spiritual traditions and the earth wisdom traditions of the native peoples. And it is there in the scientists of our time, because there is a great scientific revolution, cognitive revolution going on now, which is turning our understanding toward that same recognition of the power of our relations with each other and with the universe. That we are not separate, abiding selves, monads, that have to be competing with each other or creating our own perfection and purity, but that we are currents of knowing and feeling and action, fed by streams of matter, energy, and information, these weaving together. And that became so clear to me in my own life when I turned toward systems theory. Happenstantially, as a matter of fact, I'm just looking. I didn't even know what systems meant. And if somebody had explained it, I would have thought it was very boring and to some realm of science that had nothing to do with me. But I walked in and I listened to what the professor was saying and what he was drawing on the board. And I thought, this is the Dharma in another guise. And the main, again and again and again, key points about the Dharma were reflected as in the ontology and epistemology of the systems view. I bring that up not to make you laugh so much, which I don't mind, but which is to say that this shift in identity that we are invited to make now, you don't need to think of it just in spiritual terms or in poetic or mystical terms. This is seen very clearly in scientific terms from the systems perspective, that it is this notion that we are a self doing our thinking between our ears, looking out at the world from behind our eyes, acting on it as a separate and distinctive individual is not the only way you see it, and that there is indeed, we get into a terrific trap if we identify who we are with this separate self that whose name we wear, you know. If I think all I am is Joanna, a white, aging American woman, and I want to just read a couple of paragraphs from the systems perspective. This is from my book, World is Lover, World is Self. So systems theorists point out, we were talking about that in our workshop this weekend, because I always bring it in. This is part of the liberation of our time. We can identify, shift our identity with something much bigger than the dramas and ambitions of this little piece of reality that is inside my bag of skin. So there's no categorical I set over against a categorical you or it. One of the clearest teachers of this is Gregory Bateson. He says the false reification, like thingification, of the self is basic to our planetary ecological crisis. We have imagined that we are a unit of survival and we have to see to our own survival. And we imagine that the unit of survival is the separate individual or a separate species, whereas in reality, through the history of evolution, it is the individual plus the environment, the species plus the environment, for they are essentially symbiotic. The self is a metaphor. We can choose to limit it to our skin, our person, our family, our organization, or our species. We can select its boundaries in objective reality. And what we are experiencing is a bankruptcy of seeing this self as a unit of consumption that must always be buying and consuming to keep our capitalist political economy going. We can be liberated from that, and more people are allowing that waking up to happen, a waking up for the sake of life. My friends, this time, it's not just one Buddha. This time, everybody has to wake up. This time, everybody wants to wake up. This time, everybody can wake up. And without that, it's curtains, you know? So that's quite an interesting situation to be in. And we're waking up in so many different ways in the Great Turning. People are linking together in study groups. People are linking arms to say no to war and the fabrication of weapons. People are meeting in their towns and places to accelerate a great change, the great transition. So a beautiful part of the Great Turning is the transition culture. Becoming aware of how long we've been around, that we have a right to be here, that we have the authority of our 14 billion years of living in this universe. And that also invites us to open our heart minds to the future ones and to their right to live on a planet that is not poisoned, that is not decimated, that is not denuded. And much of the a growing amount of the work that reconnects that we do is also nurturing our capacity to not only reach back to the origins that feed our power, but to those who are coming after us, so that those of future ones can we're working for their sake too, you know. And you've come to be together and to listen tonight partly out of a desire that life go on. And it is that commitment to the future ones that has, I found, tremendously vitalizing and refreshing in my own life. So that you're here for this moment of great turning, your presence here, our presence here, our courage of heart and mind reaches out to draw strength from the ancestors and also inspiration from the future ones, so that we can act that we leave this planet inhabitable. Our love is sufficient for that. Our strength is sufficient for that. My closing poem is from Rainer Maria Rilke. It is the last of his sonnets in the Sonnet to Orpheus. And it is in a book that I, with my co-translator, translated. And during the time we were working on this, during the time of our invasion, the U.S. invasion of Iraq, and the time was so dark. And we say felt such great futility, discouragement. But this kept us strong. This poem had a quality to bring us in touch with our strength and our faith and our true identity. So I'm going to say it to you. And then the first line is, quiet friend who has come so far. That's you. You've come a long distance through the ages. Quiet friend who has come so far. Feel how your breathing makes more space around you. Feel that every time with the mindfulness of breathing in and breathing out. Feel how your breathing makes more space around you. Let this darkness be a bell tower, and you the bell. And as you ring, what batters you becomes your strength. My favorite line, so I'll have to repeat them. Let this darkness be a bell tower, and you the bell. As you ring, what batters you becomes your strength. Swing back and forth into the change. What is it? What is this intensity of pain? If the drink is bitter, turn yourself to wine. In this uncontainable night, be the mystery at the crossroads of your senses, the mystery discovered there. And if the world has ceased to hear you, say to the silent earth, I flow, and to the rushing water speak, I am. To the silent earth speak, I flow, to the rushing water I am. And that's what you are. By the magic of thousands of generations, in this swiftly turning world, you've been given this flesh, this body, this house for your heart and mind, this sun, these stars, this soil. And you are not separate. Nothing can ever happen to you that will ever separate you from the living majesty of life and earth. Because that's your true nature. You belong. You're woven out of belonging. That is your strength.
2: 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Joe Ritchie is our general manager and editor. I'm David Barsamyan. 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

0: Hello and welcome to Accent of Women, a show by and about women from diverse cultures and languages right across the world. I'm Fiza, and today we will be listening to Senator Lydia Thorpe and Tamil refugee activist Rathi Bathlode, two incredible women speaking about their lived experiences of racism, as well as the tireless work they do in order to combat safe racism. I think what's really beautiful about this pairing is that Lydia and Rathi and do anti-racism work in very different capacities, yet across their speeches we hear the common thread of the power of resistance and also the joy we can and must find in community and collective struggle. Lydia and Rathi were sharing as part of a forum organized by Refugee Action Collective held on 25th February at the Trades Hall. The panel featured a wide range of speakers discussing how we can push back against the rise of racism in so-called Australia, including racist policies as well as the threat of One Nation. We will first listen to Gunai Gundijmara and Jab Wurrung woman Senator Lydia Thorpe as she shares about her lived experience of the violence of racism, which is very much intertwined with the gendered violence she has been threatened with. She contextualizes this with the systemic nature of the racism against Indigenous peoples as well as other racialized people in this colony. She highlights the need to address racism as a whole, contrary to the piecemeal approach the government has taken, which continues to center whiteness and protect white fragility. We will then hear from Rathi Bathlode, Tamil refugee and member of Refugee Women Action for Visa Equality. Rathi speaks passionately about the struggles of refugees in so-called Australia, calling out how racism doesn't just manifest as hateful words on the street, but also as legislation, as policy, as offshore processing and temporary visas for asylum seekers already traumatized by the violence of war. This is Accent of Women.
1: I'll first start by acknowledging that we're all on stolen land and that our Wurundjeri, Boonwurrung and neighbouring clans and nations fought and died for this country. The only war that's ever been declared in this country has been against the First Peoples of these lands. There's been no agreement, there's been no proper treaty in this country to end the war that was declared on us in 1788. So I pay my respects to the warriors of our resistance and the warriors of those frontier wars, because we're still counting bodies today. That genocide is so sophisticated and so silent that it's actually demoralising in many aspects, particularly as, you know, a so-called senator in a privileged position working in the most racist, violent place I have ever worked in my whole life. To be violated sexually, to be violated racially every day when I have to go to work in Canberra, not here to my office because it's Collingwood Smith Street. That just does not happen in Collingwood Smith Street. But the boot has always been on our necks. You know, our basic survival in this country is being shown to the world how violent it's been. Like, you're seeing a rise, right? Everyone else seeing this rise in racism. The very foundation of this country is built on racism, on the blood of my people. And it continues to be that case every day. Locking up 10-year-old babies in this country, strip searching them. That's racism. That's systemic racism. The policies and the systems, they're not broken. They are designed specifically to hurt black and brown people in this country. So the colonisers did very well And they've had government after government, Liberal, Labor, same. They're all the same to me. They've never given us one policy that's ever been good for us. Ever. No legislation. Nothing. Ever. There's nothing that they have done for us that has been good. It's been conniving, racist, and violent. And Pauline's one thing. Pauline, I'm glad Pauline's there because there's a face to it now. And the people that follow her, there's faces to these people. These people have jobs. These people work in schools. They might be your GP. They are everywhere, these people. And it's a systemic problem. We can't keep, I have the AFP following me so the Nazis don't kill me, which I get regular threats about every day. They're not going to say, no disrespect, but they're not going to save me. If someone wants to hurt me, they're going to hurt me. I'm from Collingwood, remember? And Fitzroy of old. So you can put as much police protection and security and new policies that lock more people up, but that doesn't address the root cause of racism in this country. It's systemic. I've got to deal with racist cops who want to pull me into questioning for saying the F word in Brunswick. The racism amongst the people that are meant to serve and protect, not just the police, but when you go to the hospital, when you seek medical attention. My people don't go to hospital to get well. They go to die because the system is so racist. I had to leave school when I was 14 because the system was so racist. So I haven't been to a university that's taught me this except for the University of Life and Uncle Mickey T down the back. Love you, Unc. I see you there. Listening to people like my uncle in the lounge room all my life and his older brother, Uncle Robbie, and his older sister, my mum. This is our lived experience every day in this country. And that's why I not only fight for my people, I fight for everyone who's not white. And I fight for white fellas too. Pauline is the face, the poster girl for racism. And I am not, it's unparliamentary to call her racist in the chamber when she's being racist. It's unparliamentary, but it's okay to be racist. So if we can't deal with that at the federal level in the Senate and say, actually, racism, you're not allowed to be racist here, then wouldn't that send some kind of message to the rest of the country that, weak prime minister that we have can't even stand up to white supremacy? He wants to talk about anti-Semitism, which, yes, it exists, which is a form of racism. So why can't we be dealing with racism in this country as a whole? And that's what he needs to be taken to task on. There's a human rights anti-racism strategy or framework that he hasn't even looked at. It's 12 months old. He has not even commented on it. There are a number of recommendations like racism training for people like Pauline. I look forward to that day. But if you can change the system, you'll change the nation. And we're not born racist. People are not born racist. Our babies are growing up with beautiful hearts, loving and learning amongst all of their peers, regardless of who they are. They learn racism when they go home. And I've been dealing with it all my life, from grade 2 at Gold Street Primary School. If we don't start addressing this in a systemic way and pushing for systemic change, then it's just going to be business as usual. It's just disappointing to see that we have a government that has no guts, it's very disappointing, not only on climate, on refugees, like the times that I've had to go begging for visas, begging the ministers to just do the right thing. And you've got to buddy up with these people that are going to decide on people's lives just so that they can have a better understanding. And, you know, I'll keep texting you if you don't look at that list. And, like, what have we become, you know? As blackfellas, we welcome people as long as they live by the land, the law of the land. And that is that we look after the water, our land, the sky, and each other. You know, you don't bring harm to one another. You look after someone when they need a feed or a bed. We do need a collective, and I think what you've done is a really good thing. But we also need to pressure the government, because the white supremacy movement has grown, as you've seen, and they're working alone now. They're not working in groups anymore. You know, they've found themselves in gyms, and they work out together now and strategize, and they have to prove to their masters that they can cause harm. And that's what we saw with the attempted bombing at Baloo. You know, I had to beg the ministers then, can we please say something? My people are hurting. They're hurting. And that took 4 days to negotiate a motion. And I worded the motion so strong because I knew they'd water it down. And I went with the watered down version just to make a statement to my people that, you know, condemning what had happened. And then this week I find I get sent 4 terrible letters: sexual violence, racial violence directed at me, pictures of bullets. And I find out that they were sent to me in 2023, so I didn't know that my life was in danger at to the extent that it was. And I only found out because the same artist, very good artist, this white supremacist, whoever that person is, and a very particular writer, and the same letter that went to Lakemba Mosque are the letters I got in 2023. So, you know, sorry, Senator, yeah, those death threat letters are on the national database from 23. I'm like, righto, why didn't anyone tell me? And why is this person now threatening the Lakemba Mosque on the eve of Ramadan? How was he allowed to go from that to this? Who is he? So that's what's going on. It's happening to Mayreen Faruqi, and it's happening to Fatima Payman. We regularly talk about the threats that no one's taking seriously against us. You know, I understand the Prime Minister had a threat and the Treasurer had a threat, but they don't get the sexual threat or the racial threat. We get it all. Now, I'm not, you know, dismissing the threats to them, but it's a different, more violent threat because we are black women. And so anyway, we had a chat this morning, and we're going to come out firing next week, and we want answers to why our attacks and the threats against us are not taken as seriously. And we need this Prime Minister to step up and stand up for people in this country who are struggling to get a job, go to the shop, go to the hospital, just to basically live their life. So we need that that anti-racist framework. And watch this space, because we need to pressure the government to systemically change what's going on. We can go out on the streets, but we need system change.
0: 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We've been listening to Gunai Gundejmara and Jaburung woman Senator Lydia Thorpe sharing about her lived experience of racism as an Indigenous woman. Up next, we will listen to Rathi Bathlod, Tamil refugee and member of Refugee Women Action for Visa Equality, sharing the struggles but also the wins her community has seen in recent times, particularly highlighting the importance and sheer power of solidarity from allies such as unions who stood with the refugees who led the struggle for permanent visas at the refugee encampment held in Docklands outside the Victorian Department of Home Affairs in 2024.
2: I stand before you today not just a speaker. I stand here as a Tamil woman, as someone who has lived through displacement, racism, and the constant experience of being told I do not belong. My people were bombed, displaced, silenced. I survived war and genocide. I came to Australia seeking safety, but safety alone is not freedom. Because racism does not always come with a gun. Sometimes it comes as legislation. Sometimes it comes as borders. Sometimes it comes quietly. It defines you by the color of your skin and tells you whether you belong. And racism tells refugees, you are not from here. You must wait. You must suffer quietly. For more than 13 years, thousands of refugees in this country were forced to live in uncertainty, without permanent status, without security, without dignity. That was not an accident. That was not a mistake. It was a system designed to make human beings feel temporary. A system designed to make us feel like we do not belong. A system that denies human dignity. But I stand here to say, we are not temporary. We are human beings. We are workers. We are mothers. We are survivors. And we are leaders. And today, I am proud to stand here as a refugee who helped lead a campaign that secured permanent visas for nearly 10,000 refugees. For more than 3 years, the Labour government promised compassion. They said they would resolve our situation. They spoke about fairness and dignity, but nothing changed. We were told to be patient. We were told to wait. We were told to be grateful, but we refused to accept permanent uncertainty. It took 22 gorgeous women, Tamil and Iranian women, walking all the way to Canberra to force action. Their bravery sparked a wave of protest across the country. Refugees organized. We rallied. We protested in places like Docklands.

he has received their permanent visas. This victory belongs first and foremost to the refugees who led the fight. It belonged to the women who walked. It belonged to every refugee who refused to give up. But it also belonged to those who stood in solidarity with us, especially the union movement led by the United Workers Union, the Asylum Seeker Resource Center, the Refugee Action Collective, Grandmother for Refugees, Rural Australians for Refugees, and other refugees organizations, and every single person who stood shoulder to shoulder with refugees. Thank you. This was not a gift from government. This was not charity. This was solidarity, and solidarity wins. But while we celebrate this victory, we must also speak honestly. The fight is not over. Government in this country have a long history of offering half solution. They act only when pressured. They resolve part of the problem, but never all of it. Around 800 refugees who have lived here for over 13 years have been denied permanent visas on so-called character grounds. Some because of minor driving offenses. Some because of small mistakes linked to trauma and mental health struggles. After surviving war and displacement, they were still being told they are not worthy of belonging. Refugees on Manus and Nauru are still living in limbo. Temporary protection visas and chef visas continue to be granted to those who arrived after 2023, keeping people in permanent insecurity. Many of our Palestinian brothers and sisters who fled genocide will only receive temporary visa if they seek asylum, not permanent protection. And the government has committed to keeping Manus and Nauru open years to come. We are often told to fear hardline racist coming to power. But what do we call a system that keeps refugees temporary, disposable, and uncertain for over a decade? Racism not only about hateful words shouted in the street. Racism is structural. It is policy. It is detention. It is offshore processing. It is temporary protection. It is a system designed to divide us and make us fear an other. Racism against First Nation people in Australia has led to inequality in healthcare, education, and employment opportunities. Racism divides refugees from workers, migrants from citizens, Muslims from other communities. Racism survives on division. And while we are divided, the powerful benefit. Politicians are happy to blame refugees for housing shortage, for economic process, pressures, for problem we did not create, the problem we are not created, instead of addressing inequality and justice. Let us be clear. Refugees did not create poverty. Refugees did not create war. Refugees did not create economic crisis. Refugees are survivors of those injustices. And that is why the lesson of our permanent visa campaign is so important. Changes does not come from polite requests. Change comes from organized people. When refugees protest in Dockland, we were told to be quiet. We were told to say thank you. We were told to accept what we were given. But we refused. Because we know something powerful. When people unite, government are forced to listen. To defeat racism in this country, we must build a movement that cannot be ignored.
just like we did in the permanent visas.

0: campaign. When workers stand with refugees, we are powerful. When communities stand with Muslims, we are powerful. When women rise as leaders, we are powerful. When we unite, racism cannot win. Our struggles are connected around the world. Palestinians are resisting dispossession and violence just as Tamil racist genocide. Our fight is part of a global struggle for dignity, the right to live safety with rights and respect. I stand here today because others fought before me. And now it is our responsibility to continue that struggle, not only for ourselves, but for next generation, so that no child grow up feeling unwanted. So know that refugees live in fear. So that no human being is treated as disposable. It is not enough to believe in change. We must organize to change. We must speak. We must fight. History teaches one simple truth. Every rights we have today exist because someone struggled for it. So we will continue to struggle until every refugee has permanent safety, until every migrant lives with dignity, until offshore detention ends, until racism is defeated, until Palestinians are free. We are not alone. We are not weak. We are united. And when we are united, we win. Thank you so much.
1: And that's all we've got time for today. We've been listening to Senator Lydia Thorpe and Tamil refugee activist Rathi Bathlod about the shared struggles of racialized peoples and how the fight against racism must be systemic and demands collective effort from everyone. This has been a good reminder that the scourge of racism is not the fight of marginalized communities alone, as the ideologies underpinning white supremacy is an ideology of dehumanization, which makes all of us, regardless of pigmentation, less than human. As always, we draw strength and inspiration from women like Lydia and Rathi, who lead the charge in their various spaces of influence and take others along with them. Accent of Women is produced in the Melbourne studios of Community Radio 3CR with the financial assistance of the Community Broadcasting Foundation. 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Music for Accent of Women was written and produced by George Kunjeri. 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You can also like our page on Facebook. Thanks for tuning in to the program. I'm Fiza, and we look forward to your company again.

0: You're listening to And This One's Introduced By on 3CR, a program where we listen to tracks from an album introduced by an artist who made the album. Brought to you by Mars, Matt, Molly, and Luna. Thanks for listening. And This One's Introduced By... Good evening. It's just gone 11 o'clock and you are tuned to 3CR 855 AM. My name is Mars and tonight I am very excited to get to introduce you to the new cast and crew of the show And This One's Introduced By. Now, if you are a usual listener, you'll know that usually this show is not live. It's usually a pre-record by the amazing Dr. Gonzo, who has stepped back from the show now. So we want to give him a huge thank you for all of his work and for bringing this show into existence. We might still hear the occasional show for him coming up in the future. But tonight we want to introduce you to the new crew so that you can get to know a bit about us, what kind of music we're going to be playing for you over the coming months, and just to maybe play you a few songs, that we all love. And of course it is Radiothon. So, we are here tonight to, raise some funds for 3CR. Before that, though, I just wanted to acknowledge that we are broadcasting today from stolen lands of the Wurundjeri Woiwurrung people and pay my respects to their elders past and present and acknowledge that sovereignty has never been ceded. I am here in the studio now with my co-hosts Molly, Luna and Matt. How's everyone going tonight?
1: It's exciting, isn't it?
2: Very well, thank you.
0: It's great to be here tonight. And has anyone, we've done a Radiothon here before?
2: This is my second one.
0: Second one.
1: I think this is technically my second one because I was on the whole shebang last year, shout out.
0: Great. And Molly?
3: First? Yes.
0: Yeah. Amazing. Yeah, well, I think I've done one Radiothon before at 3CR. Happy Radiothon, everyone.
2: Radiothon. Radiothon. Listener.
0: Happy Radiothon. And welcome to the show. You know, we're all the new presenters for And This One's Introduced By. So, you know, tonight we are trying to raise some funds for 3CR. Overall, at 3CR, we're trying to raise $300,000 to keep the station running, to keep us on the air, and also to celebrate our 50 years. We are trying to raise $1,000 for, and this one's introduced by, ambitious target, but I think, you know, maybe we can do it. We've raised $75 so far, which is amazing. And we've got $925 to go. And we'll be having a look through our donations as the night goes on. So if you want to donate, if you're listening in now, you can call. The number is 94190155. You can send a text to 0488809855 or head over to 3cr.org.au/donate. And you can send us some much needed coins so that we can stay on the air. I reckon I might just go to a song and then we can come back and talk about some music.
2: Yeah.
1: Can't wait.
0: Okay. This song I'm gonna play is called Venus by the band Solo Korea. It came off an album that they put out last year, and it was one of my favorites of 2025. It's got a really fun kind of like synthy, I guess kind of on the sort of bedroom side of synth pop, and It's by an artist based, I think, on the South Coast in New South Wales. And I love what they're doing. So I hope you enjoy. Just having a small technical difficulty here. But it will be 1 second.
1: Make sure to get those donations in. Anything over $2 is tax deductible and we'll give you a nice shout out. So if you want a tax deductible shout out, come get it.
0: Exactly. All right, let's hear the song and we'll be back soon.

0: We are here on Radiothon. This is, and this one's introduced by, and I'm Mars, and I'm here with Matt, Luna, and Molly. We're doing our first show all together as the new team. Well, Luna has already done an episode. Congrats.
1: Shout out.
0: but this is our first time all together in the studio, and it's great to be here for Radiothon, and we just got our first donation live. We've already had a few, but our first donation was from Joe M, who pledged us $20.
2: On your
0: so
2: job.
0: I wonder who thank that you.
2: Is. Thanks, music Joe. Does matter, Joe. Thank you.
3: Thanks, Joe.
0: And if you're listening in, follow Joe's lead. 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Matt's also going to read out some thank yous to some people who have already donated to the show.
3: And also to donate the Pledge Now page.
0: Great,
3: type in
0: yes.
3: Pledge Now and interest. This one's introduced by the Google machine. 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But once again, thanks, Joe. And also massive thanks to Rebel Underground with the donation of $20. Gary Turner with the 33 from Fitzroy North. And also Mark Close with the $20. So on you guys.
0: It's great stuff. And, you know, 3CR, it's such a special place. 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

0: we're celebrating 50 years of 3CR on Saturday, the 4th of July at Collingwood Town Hall. 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
2: We are here to present you our, and this one's introduced by Radiothon Show. And we also just want to give you a bit of info about us. So first of all, I was just going to, do a small informal interview with one Luna, who is here.
3: Hi.
2: How are you going tonight, Luna?
3: I'm fantastic.
2: So tell us, how long have you been involved at 3CR?
3: I've been in 3CR for just over a year. I've mostly done a lot of engineering with Tilda on Music Matters, as well as, you know, being sort of a guest panelist when necessary. This is my first on-air speaking debut, I guess.
2: Well, that's exciting.
3: Yeah.
2: Congrats.
3: Thank you. Do it all for the fans.
2: Yeah.
3: All six of you. I loved doing the, spoiler alert, my last interview last week was pre-recorded with the lovely Izzy Martin-Weir. She was fantastic. That was such a great album, and I'm so glad I got to do that interview.
2: Yeah, and we'll probably, hopefully today we'll get that one up on the, and this one's introduced by website, so listeners can listen back to that one.
3: It's going to be available in podcast form, and it's also going to be on our soon-to-be-created Instagram. Watch out for that.
2: Yeah, stay tuned for, and this one's introduced by. So what got you into 3CR? Why did you start volunteering here?
3: This is a super embarrassing reason for anything. I came here for the garage sale.
2: Okay, I don't think that's embarrassing.
3: I was hoping to snag some records, and I did very successfully.
2: Great.
3: And then I think it was Amy from Kill Your Lawn, Kick Your Friends gave me and my partner Steph the tour, and that's how I sort of ended up in this cyclone, this whirlwind.
2: Yeah, just takes one tour of the station and. It's a special place.
3: It's addictive. It's wonderful to have a community that's so diverse and welcoming and just, you know, it sort of caters to everyone.
2: So I mean, I guess that's one thing you love about 3CR, but what else do you love about 3CR? What keeps you coming back?
3: The music. Anytime we have a live to air, just having a live band, you can feel it. It feels like a concert at home. You know, you've got the band, and the performance is different when it's live. Like, there is something so magical about the live experience where it cannot be replicated. There's sort of pressure on you, on the artist, and you cannot reproduce it.
2: It's a pretty special experience, and both you and Tilda do such amazing work to get the studio sounding great for listeners at home.
3: Oh, Tilda is amazing. She's my favorite.
2: Shout outs to Tilda. Hope you're listening. Well, no pressure.
3: I'll make sure she listens back.
2: So you are you, would you say, outside of 3CR, you're also a fan of live music?
3: Oh, absolutely.
2: Yeah.
3: I love live music. It's one of the best things ever. Like, I'm a musician.
2: Mm-hmm.
3: I'm studying a bachelor's degree in music industry.
2: Great.
3: Like a foolish woman. And I love music, everything about it in all its facets. I love the physical memorabilia of it. I love vinyl, you know, all that hipster stuff. It's just, it's everything about music. It's holistically awesome.
2: Yeah. Yeah. And it's, you know, I think 3CR provides such a important niche in the city's music scene. Obviously, like, in general, Melbourne has such a amazing community radio support network for musicians, but I think, you know, 3CR is a place where a lot of musicians can get their first play on radio.
3: Absolutely. There's so many artists where, you know, I'll mix them and then I'll see them next year and I'm like, oh, they're doing international. they're doing some big headline show, or they're opening for, you know, some huge act, and you go, oh, good on them. You know, they were lovely.
2: Yeah, totally. So why do you think, you know, if anyone's tuning in right now, what would be your pitch to them for why they should donate to Radiothon?
3: Well, I mean, they're here, they're listening. You know, this is, you know, it's like having a free record, right? People love free stuff, and this is, you know, why not, you know, pay what you want, like at a punk DIY show, and you know, get a nice shout out and get that warm feeling, that warm tax deductible feeling that you get in the gut.
2: Yeah, we can play you a little a little cash register sound effect.
3: No, 3CR is this amazing, special place, and we don't want it to go away. And if you want this to keep existing and being a thing, I mean, 50 years is a long time to do anything. I've not done anything for 50 years, which I think is understandable given I'm not 50 years old. But I mean, you know, if you know people that have been married for 50 years, like, good on them.
2: Yeah.
3: You know, a radio station is a lot like marriage. And I'm not going to elaborate on that.
2: Well, it's, yeah, certainly the love, energy, dedication.
3: Yeah, absolutely.
2: Commitment, and, you know, all of this by, you know, most people involved at the station don't get paid at all. And I think especially today, but all throughout the last 50 years, like, people have faced such challenging, you know, economic conditions, and still have put in that love and dedication to this space to make it keep happening.
3: It's passion is what it is. It's passion that fuels this place, and it's love.
2: Yeah.
3: I think it's a palpable sense of community that it's really hard to come by in this sort of internet age. You know, you listen to a podcast, but how often do you listen to a podcast where they, you know, they shout out the next podcast you listen to, or make reference to the playlist you've got in your Spotify app? It's just, you know, I don't know. There's something really, something holistic and communal about the radio experience. It's beautiful and organic, and there's nothing else like it. Please give me money.
2: That was such a beautiful call to arms. I loved that.
3: Well, it started lovely and then it kind of descended.
2: Yeah. It's, yeah, good to have a bit of, you know, get us feeling passionate about the community. And, you know, if that has inspired you to put your money where your mouth is, send us through a donation. We would love to receive that. So in the meantime, have you got some music picked out for us that you want to play today?
3: I do have some music queued up. I have, first off, I've got one of the opening tracks for one of my favorite records, Hell Mode by Jeff Rosenstock. I've got the track Liked You Better, which is when he dropped that single and he was, you know, teasing that album, I went, my God, he's done it. He's topped it. He's topped himself, which he rarely does. He's so good. Oh, my God. Massive fangirl. Thank you, Jeff. And then after that, I have M79 by Capgun. They're a recent Nam-based band. I listened to that single and I went, oh, my God. It's another one of those singles that just made me go, oh, my God, and I lost it. And then last, I have a song off of the album Land Animal by Bent Knee. I was actually going to pick a different song of theirs, Holy Ghost, which has just been constantly stuck in my head, but I actually ended up choosing Belly Side Up, which is another amazing song on the album Land Animal. Everyone listen to that album. Oh my God. just I like it when bands do that thing where they sort of refuse to be pigeonholed, and Bent Knee is one of those bands where it's just each record of theirs is something completely different, and every time it's the most unexpected, interesting thing it could possibly be.
2: That's awesome. Well, yeah, we'll hear those in a sec. But yeah, I'm looking forward to hearing them too, because, you know, we're giving the listeners an opportunity to get to hear some songs that we love tonight, but also each other. You know, I don't know much about the music that any of you love really, so I'm really excited to hear these songs too. So let's hear the first one. And if, you know, you've been listening now, we're going to play some music, give you a bit of time, hop onto the website, send in a text, give us a call. You can call us at 94190155. We have got Inez manning the phones. She's amazing. She'd love to hear from you. Thanks, Inez. So give us a call. And what was the track that you're going to be playing?
3: This is Liked You Better by Jeff Rosenstock.
2: Awesome. We are on 3CR. This is, and this one's introduced by...

0: Welcome back to This One's Introduced By on 3CR 855 AM and DAB and digital. Don't forget we love you digital folks. So those last three tracks were Liked You Better by Jeff Rosenstock off of his masterpiece Hell Mode. Everyone listen to Hell Mode. Followed by local band Cap Guns. First single came out very recently, M79, followed by Bent Knee, Boston band, not so local, their track Belly Side Up off of the album Land Animal featuring Courtney Swain's unfathomable vocals and Ben Levin's unconscionable guitar. It should be illegal to be that good. Now, just a reminder, 3CR is funded and fueled by its loyal members and donors and remains independent thanks to your support. So if you like what we're doing here, consider chucking us some money. Everything over $2 is tax deductible. We know how much you love tax deductibles.
1: Yeah! Exactly.
0: Mars and the soundboard, as always. Yeah, if you want to donate, call, text, drop in. 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You can give us a call on 03-9419-0155. Or just type 3CR into Google and see what happens. Just, you know, give it a go. Nothing bad, I hope.
1: Yeah,
0: Mars, what's next?
1: Well, thanks for saying that, Luna, and it's so good to be here with all of you this evening for Radiothon, and great to hear your songs. Yeah, I just wanted to say too, you know, it's like we're here on a music show on 3CR, which, you know, doesn't make up the bulk of the programming, but we are so lucky to be a part of this wonderful city's great music scene. We do play an important part of the city's creative ecosystem. And so if you are making a donation today, you're part of supporting the broader Melbourne music scene, which is just so important to this city. And we would love, you know, it would be great if we could get a few more pledges or donations this evening because... Oh, what's that? It's a tumbleweed. I'm having a lot of fun with the sound effects this evening. You know, it was so great to have Joe M pledge us $20 earlier, but haven't had a pledge for a while. So if you're listening now, I could play the applause for you if you send in a donation. Who knows?
0: Go send us a nice little message.
1: Exactly.
0: Saying what you liked or what which of these songs you like or... which presenter is your favorite?
1: just play us against each other.
0: Yeah, tell us about, you know, something that good that's happened to you or the weather or your favorite ice cream or how much you love your dog. Just, you know, as long as it's attached to a tax deductible donation to and this one's introduced by 3CR. You can find us on what's the website called? It's called
2: Pledge Now.
0: Pledge Now. Thanks, Matt. Thanks.
2: Again, a Google search will help you.
0: Yeah, yeah. So just type, and this one's introduced by 3CR into Google and just, you know, have good luck. You know, you'll find us. We're there.
1: We are there and we're ready to smash our target. We've got $905 to go. So any dollar towards that would help us so much. Does anyone else, you know, want to add anything about Radiothon? We might go to an announcement otherwise.
2: I think, you know, I mean, I've been on this station for about 2 years and you get a lot of CDs come in the mail and my philosophy is if you play it, send us a CD, I'm happy to play it. 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
1: It is Radiothon here on 3CR, and we are the new crew hosting, and this one's introduced by. So tonight we are, you know, hoping to receive a few Radiothon donations and pledges, but we're also just here to introduce ourselves to you. And Luna, did you want to just mention?
0: Just to do a quick plug, as Matt mentioned. Give us CDs, and we'll spin them. 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Any tracks you have, any albums, EPs, singles, you know, anything like that. We have an email address. We have an inbox. We are endthisone3cr@gmail.com. I'll repeat that one more time, just in case you've got a pen and a pad out. endthisone3cr@gmail.com, and just, you know, send us your single, and we'll give it a listen, and, you know, if we have time at the end of an episode with an artist, we'll give it a spin.
1: Yeah, we love to support local bands, up and coming bands, in whatever way we can, and yeah, hopefully we will get to platform some of those artists on our upcoming, and this one's introduced by, shows. I think all of us have got shows in the works, or have just done shows for the show, so definitely make sure you tune in over the next few months to hear what we've got for you. But I wanted to now introduce/do a little mini interview with Matt.
2: Hello, hi guys. Great to be in the same room with you finally.
1: Yeah, it's really lovely. So you mentioned just before that you've been involved at 3CR for about 2 years now, is that right?
2: Yeah, my first broadcast of Planet X was August 2024.
1: Okay, great. And so how did you get into 3CR?
2: The great man, Dr. Gonzo, he approached me, said there's a slot opening on Planet X, and I said, absolutely. I've done the odd thing here on Triple R and PBS, but never really had a permanent slot, and I jumped at the opportunity.
1: Great. So that's quite beautiful, actually, because Dr. Gonzo also started this show. So for you to be part of the team taking that over, it's a really nice kind of...
0: One might say you were sort of ordained or divinely selected by the good doctor himself.
2: Yeah. I was very honored that he picked me.
1: Yeah, that's great. And I guess, you know, you've done some stuff at other stations. Like, what drew you to 3CR over the other community radio stations?
2: Well, it really lives up to the title, Radical Radio.
1: Yeah.
2: It has a great music selection, but it has a lot of, you know, news and current affairs, programs and opinions and voices that you don't hear on any other media. You might get the odd 2-minute slot on another station, but to have selected shows week in, week out for very important social and issues that no one else, in my opinion, really touches, let alone. So that's why I'm very honoured to be a part of it.
1: Yeah, it's true. It's a vital independent voice in our media ecosystem. You mentioned Planet X. That's a show that you're still currently on. Do you want to just like tell us a little bit about that too?
2: Yeah, so Planet X is myself, Maisie Strong and Matt Malone. So I do the first Thursday of every month, Maisie the third, Matt the fourth, and the rotating second. And if there's a fifth Thursday, we mix it amongst ourselves. So
1: awesome. And what kind of music do you play on Planet X?
2: I pretty much play my personal taste, which is mostly, I guess you can describe it, out of control rock and roll, you know, garage rock, punk rock. I love, you know, 60s, what I call no-hit wonders. So Back from the Grave, cool. Pebbles, all that sort of stuff. A lot of 90s American stuff like The Oblivions and Crip Records, Sympathy for the Record Industry. And even have a little room for a bit of stand-up. So I play like some Lenny Bruce and Bill Hicks that no one else really plays on radio anymore. So
1: cool. And so, yeah, you're obviously, you know, a fan of music in general. Like, tell us a bit about your, you know, history with music. Have you been involved with the music scene in Melbourne or...?
2: On top of this, I also do my own fanzine called Munster Times.
1: Awesome.
2: Issue 40 came out February this year. 41's in the works. If anyone wants a copy, they can find it on Facebook, Munster Times Zine. Cool. Or you can come into the front office of 3CR. There's about 4 or 5 copies in the magazine rack.
1: Great.
2: So I started that when I was 19, so 18 years ago. So
1: okay, that's a really good run.
2: Yeah, it's something to do.
1: Yeah, great. So why do you think listeners should donate to our radiothon if they're listening in tonight?
2: Well, again, it is Radical Radio that, you know, again, as we said, voices that you don't hear anywhere else. And as we said before, you know, send us even just a demo. You know, a lot of the presenters here will play it. And, you know, a lot of the presenters here, everyone in this room, also all of the other presenters are real gig pigs, go out every week and support the local scene, you know. So it's... we'd like to keep the station independent, and I mean, we're very fortunate to be here, but it really is the people's station, so, you know, everyone who listens is a part of it.
1: It's true. Yeah, we love it. So you've got some music that you want to introduce for us tonight. What have you got?
2: I'll do a bit of back. We'll play 3 tracks now. We'll play a little bit of Television Personalities, End With Board, but we'll kick off with the Live to Wear from 3CR. This is the Cha-Cha-Chas.
1: Oh, awesome.
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10: 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So you're listening to Cha-Cha-Chas at 3CR.

0: We are here on, and this one's introduced by, and this is Mars. I'm here with the new team for, and this one's introduced by Matt, Luna, and Molly, and we're here to support 3CR with Radiothon and also introduce ourselves. Matt, did you want to just back announce those tracks that you played for us?
1: Absolutely. We kicked off with the Cha-Cha-Chas, and that was from a live recording from a 3CR back on April 1st, 2021, recorded in between lockdowns. That was off a limited edition cassette of only 49, and that was off the great Wild Animal Records. I'm not sure if the tape's around, but you can still get the Bandcamp download, and that was their cover of the standard punk classic, Sometimes Good Guys Don't Wear White, and Lewis and Kylie last year... made the album Temple of Mirth, which was in my top 10 last year. And Lewis and Kylie, particularly Kylie in particular, is some of the all-time great banter on stage up there digging the pussycats. And Lewis, of course, is a great cartoonist, did the animation of the Cosmic Psychos documentary.
0: Oh, awesome.
1: And after that, we heard Television Personalities from their first EP, Where Is Bill Grundy Now, released in 1978. And that was off Kings Road Records, which comes from the street they were living on. And that was the track... Part-Time Punks, which is a favourite of John Peel, who was named in the song. And after that, we heard Board and Mr. 10% off their first LP, Take It Out On You, which is a Desert Island album of mine, and Vale, Tim, Dave, and John. And that was off the legendary Dogmeat Records. And big shout-out to Dave and Kelly Lang, because a lot of interviews I've had on 3CR has been via Dave and Kelly Lang, including Susie Higgy last week and Lydia Lunch last month.
0: Oh, awesome. That's great. I got to play with Lydia Lunch in 2024 with Simona Kastrick, and I used to play guitar with her, and we supported Lydia at the Tote when she was doing the Songs of Suicide.
2: Small World.
0: Which was awesome. Yeah, it was such a good show. Well, thanks so much, Matt, for playing those songs.
1: Thank you.
0: And it's so, yeah, it's awesome to get to hear a little bit of everyone's different tastes. You know, the pledges we have not received anymore, but it's late, you know, it's almost 12 o'clock. Well, and so,
2: come on, you night owls, be the first of the day.
0: Yeah, you night owls out there. I was thinking, like, you know, maybe some of our listeners, they like to, maybe they like to podcast our show because our show is podcasted. And 3CR actually has over 50 weekly podcasts. And of course, the Radio On Demand feature. 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

0: Or call in 9419-0155. Inez is still here, being awesome, manning the phones and our crowd raisers. So thank you, Inez, for being here with us for our first time all together live in the studio. It's great to have you. It's great to be here. We've still got about just over half an hour left in the show. So I'm going to go to another announcement and then we're going to hear from another presenter, Molly. Did anyone else actually want to add anything about Radiothon before we...
1: Well, I was actually just going to mention again, if you are in a band or if you are a musician and you go, hey, I make music, I want to be on the radio, email end this one 3CR, that's 3 the number, not spelled out, at gmail.com, end this one 3CR at gmail.com. Send us through your MP3 and, you know, tell us what the song's called and, shoot us a little message. Say something nice.
0: That's us cheering you on in your, wherever you are in your sort of music journey as an artist.
1: Yeah. Or, you know, wherever you're at, we'll give it a spin if we've got the time.
0: Awesome. Thanks, Luna. All right. We'll be back after this announcement.
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0: Three CR is the best. So much good music. We hear from all different elements of the community and different musical genres. And tonight we are listening to all of our different musical tastes and stylings, introducing a little bit about us as the new, and this one's introduced by Crew. And now I'm going to be having a little chat with Molly.
6: Hello.
0: Hey, Molly.
1: Hi, Molly.
6: Hi.
0: Thank you so much for being here, for joining us. This is this your first time live on air? Is that correct?
6: Mm-hmm. If you can't tell.
0: Well,
6: yes.
0: It's amazing and exciting. Now, so how long have you been involved at 3CR for?
6: I think over a year now, maybe a year and a half. But
0: great.
6: Definitely over a year. Yep.
0: Awesome. And what was it that got you involved at 3CR?
6: I actually had a few people mention 3CR to me, mm-hmm, in my workplace and just recommended getting involved. Yeah, so I did.
0: Great. And so this is your first time live on air, but you've been doing stuff at 3CR for a year and a half. What other stuff have you been doing around at the station?
6: Mm-hmm. Well, I've been on the front desk, mm-hmm, answering phones and chatting to people. Yeah. And then a few weeks ago, I did my first pre-record episode.
1: And what an episode. It was really good.
0: And what show was that for?
6: That was for Rotations. Yep.
0: Awesome.
1: Congrats. I'm going to plug it because I think Molly is too polite to.
0: Yeah.
1: Go listen to her episode of Rotations. It's got a nice selection on it.
7: Yeah. Yes, our current affairs coordinator recommended to me.
1: Yeah, yeah.
0: Awesome. Yeah, I'm looking forward to going to listen to it now. And what Rotations is, it's a rotating show.
6: Mm-hmm.
0: Just for the listeners out there who might not have heard it before, what's Rotations? Give us the spiel.
1: Guests sort of step in, and if there's an empty slot on the timetable, people can sort of step in and fill that role. I actually, this is a funny story, I was meant to host Rotations, And then I slept in. my body had different plans. And I ended up hosting a lovely dream.
0: Which is not private, sort of, yeah.
1: Yeah, it's sort of, it's like an interview. It's like a radio interview, but in the comfort of your bed.
0: Yeah, just an audience of one for that one. Well, that's great. That's so awesome that you've been involved with rotations. And on the desk too, it's a great way to get to meet the wonderful many faces and personalities of 3CR. What about the station do you love? What's made you keep coming back for the last year and a half?
6: I think not being from Melbourne originally, it's been a great source of community, I think, and consistency, I guess, coming here and seeing people.
0: Yeah.
6: Yeah. It's absolutely been like a nice way to, meet people and get to know the scene and the music scene here in Melbourne.
0: Yeah.
6: Yeah.
0: Where did you move to Melbourne from?
6: From Queensland.
0: Okay, great. Yeah. How long have you been living in Melbourne for?
6: It'll be 3 years in August. So, a little while now. But, yeah.
0: And were you involved like with the music scene in Queensland before you moved here too?
6: Yeah, a little bit. Mm-hmm. But I think coming here, it has been, it's just so happening.
0: Mm.
6: I guess it's been, wonderful.
0: Yeah, my impression too, I've lived mostly in Melbourne, but lived in Newcastle for a little while, and, in New South Wales, like, there's not the community radio infrastructure that we have here, and the community radio infrastructure plus the music scene, they're, like, so intertwined, and I think help to make the music scene really what it is here.
6: Yeah.
0: Tell us a bit about, like, your, your love of music, or you're a fan of music. What draws you to doing music programming at 3CR?
6: I guess just, it's, what's better than getting to sit and decide what you're going to listen to and what other people are going to have to listen to for an hour.
1: It's exactly like doing a DJ set and looking at all the people, they're dancing, maybe they're not turning on you, maybe they are. Just sort of vibing. It's exactly like that, except you can't look in the eyes.
0: Yeah, you have a layer of anonymity.
1: Yes. You're safe.
6: Yeah.
0: That's great.
1: The crowd can't get you.
0: Yeah. And why do you think our listeners should donate to Radiothon today?
6: I think for me, I guess like 3CR has no playlists, no focus groups, and no market research. The programming is created by real people who are passionate about the programs they make and the communities they belong to. So,
0: That's us. No playlists here. Just pure passion and love for
1: the playlists.
6: Just our own.
0: Yeah, exactly.
1: Oh, do you have that on the soundboard?
0: What's that?
1: Someone going, oh. We can just do it. We can just do it right now. Oh.
0: I've only got hooray. I love that one.
1: It's a very Texan soundboard. Has anyone told you that? You've got the rustling.
0: That's
1: the crickets,
0: some feedback for the sound effects board.
1: Lean into it, to be honest. Okay, wow.
0: Anyway, do you know what you're saying? That there's also one that's called Wild West. Oh. It goes for 18 seconds, so I've been scared to play. But I think you are picking up on a bit of a theme there.
1: Did you get this from a cowboy?
0: Yeah, who knows? But Molly, it's been so good to get to know a little bit more about you. And now we're going to hear some songs that you have selected for us. Would you like to tell us a little bit about those?
6: Yes. When we discussed this, I had a little think. And I thought it would be safer to just go with maybe what I've been enjoying this week. Otherwise, it might have taken a while to, figure that one out. First up, I've got a song called Ghost Dance by a Glaswegian band, Nurse. It's off of their new release titled Demo. and I've been really enjoying it lately. So I thought I would play it.
0: Great. Okay. Well, thanks so much. We'll hear that in a second. And yeah, if you want to donate, you know where to go. Jump on the website. Give us a call. Happy Radiothon, everyone.
1: Happy Radiothon.

0: just coming out here over one of Molly's selections.
1: Mm-hmm. That was New Conflict Dream by Time for Dreams of the album Life of the Inhabitant. And before that was Ghost Dance by the band Nurse. And my next song is a bit of a rogue choice, but I've been really slamming this album this week. It's by the band Crust off their 1990 EP Sacred Heart of Crust. And the song is called Sacred Heart.
0: Awesome.

0: We are here on Radiothon. It's live radio on Theresia. We've just been hearing some of Molly's picks. Do you want to back announce that one?
1: Oh, yes. Sorry. That was Crust with Sacred Heart, if you didn't get that.
0: Loved that. Really, yeah. Everyone's picks have been so amazing this evening. And, yeah, love the eclectic mix that you've played for us. Luna, have you got some... You know, we haven't necessarily received any specific donations, but you've got some stuff for us.
2: Yeah, in the last hour that we've been on air, we've gotten donations from some lovely people, or station donations, from Jaden McKay, Michael Stubbs, Michelle Vessio, and Antonia Vessio. Michelle and Antonia, if I'm getting either of your names wrong, feel free to complain at endthisone3cr@gmail.com. I'm in the mood to open some emails, even if they're upset. Thank you for your donation. I'm so sorry.
0: Thank you. Thank you.
2: It's it means more now, you know, than ever. It's you know, Australia has one of the most concentrated you know, mainstream medias on earth. You know, a bit of a duopoly going on, but and it's good that we have these community stations that are available. And I think, you know, if you've got some cash to kick in and you like music, or you love music, or you are music, then, you know, and this one's introduced by 3CR, put it in the Google machine, as Matt said, and, you know, see what comes out. It's like the Pokies. Just you know, put it in.
0: A bit more bang for your buck than the Pokies, though.
2: Well, it's tax deductible. Yeah. That's the 3CR difference.
0: Exactly.
2: Any donation at all will be readily accepted. Every single dollar helps.
0: Exactly. And of course, you know, we have our target of $1,000 to reach, but really just any dollar coming into the station is what matters the most. So
2: I have a personal target, but that's, you know, maybe unrealistic. I think, and this one is introduced by, it's going to be the first show to hit $100,000.
3: Oh.
0: You heard it here first, folks. So if you want to make that happen, you know,
2: and
0: where
2: if
0: to
2: we
0: go.
2: Hit that goal, I'm going to get the Beatles on a live to air. We're going to somehow,
0: yeah.
2: I think for that amount of money, I could make necromancy happen. Now, it's the time in the show where the host becomes the hosted.
3: Ooh.
2: So,
0: turning the tables.
2: This is now it's time for me to return the turntables for your table. Now, table that. So.
0: Here we go.
2: I almost called you Luna. You're not Luna. You're a different celestial body. You are Mars.
0: I'm Mars, yes.
2: Orbited by the lovely Deimos and Phobos. So, Mars, how long have you been involved at 3CR?
0: Well, I first started at 3CR in about 2019. I started on...
2: You're a veteran.
0: Going way back now. I started on Friends of the Earth's show. It doesn't exist anymore, but Dirt Radio. I was quite involved, with Friends of the Earth at the time. Then got onto doing a few different shows. I did Earth Matters for a little bit. Also, presented like a special series on Friends of the Earth for the Friends of the Earth 45th birthday, which was... on Acting Up, which is a show that's still on now, just about, you know, different political stuff. And then I was on Queering the Air for a little bit, but I moved to Newcastle during the COVID lockdowns and had a big break from the station. And I've just been back since about December 2025. So,
2: well, welcome back.
0: It's good to be back. Really good to be back.
2: It's nice to have a seasoned veteran in the studio, especially behind the... behind the desk. I just want to give a proper shout out to Mars for paneling this
3: great
2: episode.
3: Job,
0: yeah. Thank you. It's been
3: managing all of us. Yeah,
2: yeah. Yeah. You're the school teacher in this scenario. And also just to Inez
0: thanks
2: for manning the phone. So if you want to, I know it's late.
0: Inez gets a sound effect.
2: Thanks, Inez. Much love. I know it's nearly 12:30, but if you can dig deep into your sock drawer, which I presume the restless among you must be next to, give us a call.
0: Yeah, you know, you've got 9 minutes to make it count.
2: Have a chat to Inez. You can call us on 03-9419-0155. Or if you're a texter, you can 04-88-809-855. What a lovely phone number. Now, back to Mars. Why do you love 3CR?
0: Well, I mean, I think probably similar to what everyone else said tonight, but I just think that there's really nothing like 3CR in this city that, yeah, platforms of voices that are so important in our radical communities, both, you know, I think musically, but yeah, also just like in the current affairs space as well. I think that there's so few independent news sources these days, and especially ones that are so accountable to their communities. And I love the way that 3CR is such a like supportive ecosystem of both just radical spaces and radical communities, and I love just the amazing people you can meet here too.
2: Yeah, it's really a, you know, it takes a village to raise a radio.
0: Raise a radio. Yeah, exactly.
2: Not quite a child, but you know, still a miracle in its own right.
3: I think I say barn.
2: You're on this show.
0: Yes.
2: You're obviously a fan of music.
0: Mm-hmm.
2: What sort of music is it? I mean, we've heard a little bit of the music that you like, but you know, how would you sort of sum it up in a neat little bow?
0: Well, yeah, so I'm also a presenter on Music Matters.
2: Hi, Joe.
0: Hi, Joe. Shout out, Joe. And also Bella and Sophie, the other awesome...
2: Yes, Bella and Sophie.
0: Yes.
2: Fantastic.
0: Fantastic presenters. So, yeah, I mean, I have, you know, lifelong fan of music, but I've been playing in bands in Melbourne sort of for the last, like, 10 or 11 years now. And I guess I like a combination of kind of... you know, everything from like punk and, you know, rock to like left field electronic, ambient, you know, I like a range of music, but I think when there's a good, when the vibes are good, that's my main characteristic for music. But yeah, I think when there's, you know, good heart in a music, that's what means the most to me. But yeah, I've picked a few songs to play this evening. So yeah, I've got two tracks. I reckon we'll definitely hear one, and we might go out, just come out over the end of the other one. But the first track I wanted to play is it's the song "Blow My Mind" by Robin, who you might know, iconic Swedish pop star. One of my favorites. Her album "Honey" that came out in 2017, 2018 is one of my, I think it's one of the best pop albums of all time. But this track's off her new album that came out this year, called "Sexistential," which I've been loving.
2: What a fantastic title.
0: Yeah.
2: Like, just real quick, let's not skim over that. That is an amazing pun.
0: Well, yeah, and I think the album, you know, it's a lot about, like, her journey with IVF, kind of, like, being a solo parent, like, all these kind of themes where I'm like, you know, it's so beautiful to get to see women just age in the music industry and explore really interesting themes. And then the next track I'm going to play is called "Big Battery" by Tongue Dissolver, who are a local three-piece, I believe, who just absolutely shred. They go really hard, and they just released a new album earlier this year, which they put out for free. You can get that for free on their Bandcamp. And yeah, I just love the sort of high energy intensity of that track. So I might start this Robin one, and then we'll have to come on and say goodbye pretty soon. So let's hear some music.

0: It's almost time for us to get out of here. Just coming out over the sounds of Tongue Dissolver right now.
1: Feels like we just got here.
0: True. We're saying time really flies when you're on the air and you're having fun with the sound effects.
1: Air horn?
0: Well, what have we got? I can do a coin.
1: Big money.
0: Hey, we are the new hosts of, and this one's introduced by, I'm Mars. I'm here with Matt, Luna, and Molly. If you've been tuning in tonight, thanks so much.
1: Thank you.
0: Yeah, it's been really fun to be here. And, you know, it's not too late to make a donation to Radiothon, 3cr.org.au/donate. Call, text, or drop in probably tomorrow at this point is better to do that. But, yeah, it's been so much fun tonight.
2: Had a blast. Thanks, girls.
1: Yeah, yeah. Thank you so much for tuning in and listening.
0: Yeah.
2: Thanks, Inez.
0: Thanks, Inez. Thanks so much for coming in and being on the phones for us.
1: Thank you, Mars, for paneling.
0: Thanks, Mars. Yeah, it's been really lovely to be in the studio with all of you. And yeah, stick around next week on, and this one's introduced by, Molly is going to be presenting her first show. Yeah. Which is
1: very exciting. Who do you have on, Molly?
3: I have a Melbourne artist, Tallulah Grace. So,
1: fantastic.
3: Yeah, stay tuned.
0: Tune
1: See
0: in
1: you next
0: for that.
1: Week,
2: beautiful.
0: All right. Well, that's it from us. Have a wonderful evening, and keep tuning into 3CR.
1: Good night, everyone.
2: Bye. Keep punching.

0: 3CR celebrating 50 years.
1: Here we are, we're all in the middle of the desert and there's such a feeling of optimism. It's fantastic and everyone really knows what they're doing. It's very quietly determined and yet having a good time at the same time.
2: The cheers are going up now as three parachutists jump out of a plane right above the Honeymoon uranium mine site.
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Sonoran. 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
2: They're eyeing off an estate which is in perfectly good condition. It just happens to have bay views and a lot of open space.
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like the smoke from my gun. I get up with the twist and the turn and the stage with the mic in my fist as I burn and I raise till I laugh in the face of my rival and the chase. Then you know we gotta race. Run for me, I cannot trust, but he likely corrupt and they're trying to punch me. It's a nightmare, can I get me? I'm sorry, 2 steps short of a fist.

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5: 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It's the land of three people and all people. The land of the Muslims, the land of the Christians, and the land of the Jews who are decent and not Zionist Jews. When we say from the river to the sea, Palestine will be free, that does not mean that we are going to get rid of the Jews from that land. We are saying there is going to be one state of Palestine, the historic Palestine, where the Jews and the Christians and the Muslims can live side by side peacefully.
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And Shaw, meanwhile, was also living in fear. And a few days after the attack on Sarah, he left his flat to buy some cigarettes. He was pounced on, dragged to an alleyway, and mercilessly beaten up. He received a broken nose, crushed hands, and bruised ribs. He was also tortured. He's described how the flesh on his face was burnt with a cigarette. Artists' impressions of the two men were prepared. Stephen says they were the same two policemen. They were the same two policemen who, some months before, had taken him to Brutal Street Police Station, where he had been stripped, abused, and beaten. He received a broken nose, crushed hands, and bruised ribs. He was also tortured. He's described how the flesh on his face was burnt with a cigarette. Crushed hands and bruised ribs. Flesh on his face was burnt with a cigarette. He received a broken nose, crushed hands, and bruised ribs. Flesh on his face was burnt with a cigarette. They were the same two policemen who, some months before, had taken him to Brutal Street Police Station, where he had been stripped, abused, and beaten.

Like the smoke from my gun, I get out with the twist and the turn and the stage with the mic in my fist as I burn and I raise till I laugh in the face. I'm a rival in the chase, then you know we gotta race. Run for me, I cannot trust, but he likely corrupt, and they're trying to punch me. It's a nightmare, can I get me some sovereignty? Two steps short of a

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1: Down the Mississippi.
2: Down the Mississippi.
1: You'll see the place where the folks all meet.
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1: Heaven on earth, they call it Basin Street.

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1: You saw the place where the folks all meet.
2: Why don't you
1: look out, Louisiana Jack? I'm gonna take a trombone coda.
0: You better.

And Shaw, meanwhile, was also living in fear. And a few days after the attack on Sarah, he left his flat to buy some cigarettes. He was pounced on, dragged to an alleyway, and mercilessly beaten up. He received a broken nose, crushed hands, and bruised ribs. He was also tortured. He's described how the flesh on his face was burnt with a cigarette. Artist's impressions of the two men were prepared. Stephen says they were the same two policemen. They were the same two policemen who, some months before, had taken him to Bootle Street Police Station, where he had been stripped, abused, and beaten. He received a broken nose, crushed hands, and bruised ribs. He was also tortured. He's described how the flesh on his face was burnt with a cigarette. Crushed hands and bruised ribs. Flesh on his face was burnt with a cigarette. He received a broken nose, crushed hands, and bruised ribs. Flesh on his face was burnt with a cigarette. They were the same two policemen who, some months before, had taken him to Bootle Street Police Station, where he had been stripped, abused, and beaten.

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I get out with the twist and the turn and the stage with the mic in my fist as I burn and I raise till I laugh in the face. I'm a rival in the chase, and you know we gotta race. Run for me, I cannot trust, but he likely corrupt, and they're trying to punch me. It's a nightmare, can I get me? I'm sorry, two steps short of a

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1: In 1974, a report to the Whitlam government found that a large number of new radio stations could be accommodated in Australia with few technical problems. In June of that year, groups and individuals who were aware of public broadcasting overseas got together at the Pram Factory in Carlton. The Community Radio Federation developed out of that meeting. A new Melbourne licence was advertised in January 1975, and the Community Radio Federation applied for it. Following hearings in mid-1975, Dr. Moss Cass awarded the licence to the Community Radio Federation ahead of 11 other applicants. On October the 10th, just 1 month before the Whitlam government was sacked.
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She has been disappearing, she has been reappearing. 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

0: we're all sitting in the lounge room, and we're watching Rat Proof Fence. So I remember I have watched it before, but like that was like when I was fully like when I watched it before I was young, I was like really young, and then that was like the first time like I properly watched it and like properly like you know took in the movie, you know. And then I remember watching it, I was like, this is like a crazy movie, and like I feel crazy inspired right now, and like I really need to like write a song about this. So literally I hopped up mid movie and Dad wasn't home, so I was like to Mum, like, because Dad was at a show, I was like to Mum, I'm gonna go write a song, like I have to write a song, like this is what I feel right now. So I hopped up, I went to my room, and like I never had a phone back then, so I just got like my little notepad and a pen, and I got Mum's phone, and I played like, I searched up like sad beats on YouTube, you know, because like yeah, searched up sad beats on YouTube because I felt like it was like a sad story, you know. And then I remember just writing to it and like just trying to find these melodies, and I was finding like crazy melodies on it, and then yeah, it just kind of went on from there. And then I went back in the lounge room, showed Mum, you know, and then called Dad up, and then I just sung no. Mum recorded me and she sent the video to Dad.
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4: 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In June of that year, groups and individuals who were aware of public broadcasting overseas got together at the Pram Factory in Carlton. The Community Radio Federation developed out of that meeting. A new Melbourne licence was advertised in January 1975, and the Community Radio Federation applied for it. Following hearings in mid-1975, Dr. Moss Cass awarded the licence to the Community Radio Federation ahead of 11 other applicants. On October the 10th, just 1 month before the Whitlam government was sacked.
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G'day, Annie McLaughlin here for this week's edition of Stick Together, the only national program focusing on union news, workers' stories and social justice issues. This program is produced in Melbourne for 3CR and broadcast across the Community Radio Network with the support of the Community Broadcasting Foundation on the stolen lands of the Kulin Nation, and we pay our respects to our elders past, present and emerging. On Tuesday, the 25th of May, the Parks Victoria staff took industrial action for the first time in 15 years. These workers are responsible for maintaining Victoria's extensive public lands, parks and reserves, as well as fulfilling an essential firefighting and emergency response capability, working as an integrated part with other agencies, often in some of the most remote regional areas of the state. People working in public service positions across Australia will be very aware of the politicians in states across Australia trying to disguise the blowouts in budgets, generally caused by consultant fees, by proclaiming a 3% cap on public service salaries. The nurses and teachers have blown that out of the water in both Victoria and New South Wales recently, with above-inflation wage increases. But spare a thought for Parks Victoria's workers, who after a year in negotiations have been forced to take action, refusing an offer that would lock in lower paying conditions and put them behind colleagues in other parts of the Victorian public sector. The same pay level, a lower rate. Adding insult to injury, the executive branch of Parks Victoria are paid at the broader Victorian public service wage rates. Stick Together reports from the action held at the foot of the high-rise in Melbourne CBD at 300 La Trobe Street on Tuesday the 25th of May. But first, some union news. In a win for workers around the world, the UN's International Court of Justice, the ICJ, has affirmed the right for workers to strike. The court recently handed down a legal opinion confirming that workers' rights to strike is protected by the International Labour Organization's Convention 87, Freedom of Association and Protection of the Right to Organise Convention. Employer organisations, including Australian peak employer bodies, had argued that there is no such right in international law. In Australia, workers have had their long-held method of gaining better wages and conditions through strike action and secondary boycotts corralled over the years through the oversight of Fair Work Commission regulations, protected action only to be taken in the EBA bargaining period with week-long lead-ups of notification to legalise protected industrial action in an orchestrated attempt to curtail the power of the strike and to take it out of the psychological hands of the workers. The ICJ ruling underlines the fact that strike action is an essential tool for working people in any society that values the ability for workers to organise and win safer and fairer workplaces. People in many countries are not afforded the right to strike, or at least the reality on the ground does not match their theoretical legal right. The ICJ stressed that its opinion did not define the exact scope of the right to strike, and advisory opinions from ICJ judges are not legally binding. They do, however, carry significant weight. According to the Associated Press, the decision could have a worldwide impact on labour regulations, enshrining the right to strike in labour standards and international trade agreements. Transport Workers Union, the TWU, members rallied in Canberra against the spread of the Amazon rot into grocery delivery. This new threat to the safety, conditions and wages of delivery drivers and businesses appears as Amazon's entry into grocery delivery at Harris Farm, using a gig model, Amazon Flex, which exploits workers with a complete lack of standards,
using algorithmic management and threatening good transport businesses sets alarm bells ringing. At Amazon Flex, workers use family cars crammed with boxes and have no minimum standard like other transport employees, creating huge safety risks and triggering an existential threat for good transport businesses. TWU National Secretary Michael Caine said, "The Amazon effect is exploiting workers and putting good Australian transport companies out of business. Its incursion into grocery delivery through Harris Farm accelerates what is already deadly pressure in this industry, which makes our roads riskier. What we have to ask ourselves as a community is whether having your fruit and vegetables delivered in an hour is worth workers dying on our roads and undermining the viability of good Australian businesses doing the right thing." In 2021, he said, thousands of transport workers took action over job security concerns as Amazon Flex emerged as a new threat, slashing standards and threatening good Australian transport businesses. Now its exploitative conditions and algorithmic management of people's lives is at crisis level. He went on to say, "We can't accept wealthy transport clients fleecing workers, trashing safety protections and trying to impose new technologies without actively involving workers. We need to make sure the future of our industries benefits workers and the community instead of foreign billionaires lining their pockets." The message to Amazon and every outlaw dragging this industry down is clear. It's time to pay up for decent jobs and stop undercutting decent Australian businesses. UWU, United Workers Union Early Childhood Educator members, have voted in favour of strike action on the 15th of July. Workers are angry that the federal budget did not include an allocation to continue funding a 15% pay rise for early childhood educators. Without continuation of this funding, most early childhood educators face a pay cliff of 4 to 15%. UWU had previously threatened a mass walkout in 2024, but this was suspended after the government committed to funding the pay increases. An important reminder that government commitments or promises are not legally enforceable. This is taking place with the backdrop of the contested UWU elections, where some childcare members have spoken out against UWU's strategy and reliance on government grants. The election closed on the 28th of May, with results expected early

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1: From maintaining walking tracks and free campgrounds to protecting wildlife, caring for beaches and waterways, preserving historic sites and ensuring public spaces are safe and accessible, Parks Victoria workers help create outdoor experiences that millions of Victorians enjoy every year. But apparently, these public service workers are not worthy of being paid at the same rate as their public service colleagues, unless they are at the executive level. For the first time in 15 years, Parks Victoria workers walked out to say no to a substandard offer.
2: I'm from 3CR Stick Together Show.
3: Yep.
2: Do you want to tell me a little bit about this rally?
3: Yeah, sure. So I'm Matt Price. I'm the organiser of the ASU. So we're having a rally today outside Parks Victoria because the Parks Victoria won't put a decent wages offer on the table. And so we've been bargaining for more than 12 months and all they're offering us is 3%, which is the mandated pay rise under the state government wages policy.
2: So the ASU and the CPSU are working in tandem on this issue?
3: We are, and there's also the AWU as well. So there's three unions of Parks Victoria and we're all taking industrial action right now. So.
2: Oh, okay. And so was that a difficult negotiation between the three unions?
3: No. Well, it's the difficulty is with management. Management of the problem because they won't put a proper pay rise on the table. And they keep what they hide behind is the fact that the government has this wages policy that says it's 3% a year and that's all you get. But we know from what we've seen with other work groups, such as the teachers and the nurses and so forth, they've been getting a lot more than that under exactly the same wages policy, and they deserve it. You know, they deserve every cent of that. But so do our members. And what it shows is where there's a willingness, where the government's willing to go over and above the 3%, they can. But in this instance, they're just choosing not to.
2: The work that people are doing in these areas across rural Australia, do you think that it's partially because they think that they can get away with it?
3: Yeah, I think so. I think Parks Victoria workforce is probably fairly low profile. So maybe the government's assuming, well, you know, what are they going to do, you know? But, you know, we're showing them today we are prepared to take action.
2: Because, I mean, I come from the country. There's not a lot of work in the country.
3: Yeah.
2: But it's offensive to think that people are supposed to be working at a lower rate than their compatriots in other parts of the public service, isn't it?
3: Absolutely. And we know from, you know, talking to members that our members are so badly paid, and with the cost of living crisis, the price of fuel and everything, people are having to leave. So they're losing workers who don't want to go. They love their job, but they have to. They're being forced to resign and get another job because they can't afford to work for Parks Victoria anymore.
2: Do you want to talk to me about why it's important that you're here today?
4: Yeah, it's important for us to be here today because we've been unfairly treated. We've had 22 meetings, bargaining meetings, and we're still not any further advanced. We want to transition over to an equal pay, similar to what our directors are getting. They're on VPS. We want to have the same rights. And they're going, we can't afford that. Wages cap at 3% and they won't come to the table on it. So we're here protesting and going, you know, we've been undercut and underpaid for years now. So we've had enough. We want fair pay.
2: Where do you work?
4: So I'm actually based at Williamstown and I manage all the marine parks for the state. So I run from one end to the other. I've got a team of five rangers. They do excellent work, high risk work diving, and they're just not paid adequately for what they do.
2: Yeah, yeah. So as a member of staff and as a manager yourself, what's it like being at a table with people who refuse to even converse properly?
4: Oh, it's frustrating and it's annoying. And I know that staff and myself are stressed out. Like, we're worried what's going to happen. We can't afford to live. I've got rangers that can't afford to buy houses and barely paying rent. So it's not good enough where they're sitting on a VPS director's pay. So, yeah, it's just unequal and unfair. And then you see all the other agreements going ahead with this government and we're not getting anything. It's always wages pay, wages policy. Not good enough.
5: Just like that, my position is that the the managers are at the table aren't the decision makers, so they don't make any decisions. They're actually going back to management and back to the board to make those decisions. So we're really dealing with who knows who they are.
2: Like a delaying tactic.
5: Very much so. It's
2: a bit disrespectful.
5: Years ago when we did our first or second EBAs, we had people who had made decisions at the spot and respected that, even though we didn't like the decisions, but they were there. Sometimes when they couldn't, they did go back, but came back with answers the week after or the next. Now it's come to a stage that, my colleague here said, we just want a fair pay rise. With the way they're doing it, people are going to maybe lose weekend work that they actually spoke about, which affects...
2: Weekend work in Parks Victoria.
5: Yeah. Get rid of all rangers, which affects personally myself in regards to who are on defined benefits, super.
2: Yeah.
5: So not only do I lose my wage throughout the week, the biggest thing when I retire, I lose my percentages in multiples. So double dip. I get killed.
2: Gosh, a bit rude.
4: Yeah, well, the weekend pay is part of your annual salary. It's a loading.
2: Yeah, and also it's when your people are mainly doing work, you know, playing in your area.
4: Yeah, doing compliance, all that. We don't get paid extra for any of that. So, yeah, and it's a big issue. You're trying to buy a house on our loan. That's part of your wage.
2: Yeah, and it's just gone up.
4: Yep. And then if they're going to cut it...
5: And our wages are going down.
2: Yeah.
5: It's not bad.
2: Huh. Where do you work?
5: I work at Brimbank.
2: Where?
5: Brimbank Park, Kilo.
2: Yep.
5: Yeah, so our business is the weekends. And if they want no rangers there, go for it.
2: Yeah, exactly.
6: All right, comrades, we're about to get started. Our union members at Parks Victoria are about to walk off the job for 1 hour to take protected industrial action as part of their EBA negotiations. So I take them out. Give them a big round of applause, because it's not easy to walk out. Woo! I say union. You say power. Union!
7: Power!
6: Union!
7: Power!
6: Union!
7: Power!
6: Woo! Here they come.
8: We are asking for pay parity with VPS for all workers, structural improvements to classifications for all workers, uplift of classifications for rangers, and improved classification progression. None of these demands are unreasonable. I want to thank and recognise you all for standing together today, standing up and saying we won't accept this shitty deal. We are going to stand together and keep saying it, keep standing up, until Parks Vic come to the bargaining table and make an offer that works for all of us. Yeah. Now I want to introduce who are, I'm sure, some familiar faces for our Parks Victoria workers, some of the outstanding delegates who have been leading this work, inspiring solidarity, keeping us all together. Liz, Lisa, and Cassie, let's give them a very warm round of applause.
9: Hi everyone, thanks for coming out today. And it's not just the people that are here. We're doing this right across the state. Our people are in the national parks, in the urban parks, at the beaches, at the forest, at the campgrounds, at the playgrounds, at the conservation reserves, right across the state doing this. So we're so dedicated that we're not leaving our parks, but be aware that we're all together in spirit today. Woo! Our rangers are pretty incredible people. They maintain facilities, they respond to emergencies, they protect the environment, they deal with cultural heritage. 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
10: Hear, hear.
9: This work isn't just done on the front line. It's also made possible by the people behind the scenes, the IT teams, the payroll staff, the customer service office, the administrators, the planners, the scientists, all the project managers, engagement specialists, finance teams, operational support staff who keep this great organisation running every single day. We're proud of the work we do, and we know these places matter to the community.
10: Hear, hear!
9: But passion doesn't pay the bills, as we're finding out every time we go to the supermarket and the service station. And dedication should not mean that we're falling further behind the rest of the public sector. The reality is really simple as I see it. You can't deliver a world-class parks system with visitor experiences without properly supporting the people who make them possible. Yeah. We're not asking for luxury. We're certainly not, you know, living the high life, but we're asking for fairness. Fair pay, secure jobs, respect for the skills, responsibilities and hard work that all of these jobs require. Because protecting Victoria's parks and delivering outstanding visitor experiences for millions of Victorians is essential work for our state. And the people who do that work deserve dignity, respect and a secure future. Thanks everyone.
8: Thank you very much for that, Lisa. That was really moving. Liz, would you like to speak?
11: Can you hear me all? Yeah? All right, good. Okay. So, look, why are we here? We're here because Parks Victoria's just left us with no choice. For over a decade, we have been fighting for same work, same pay philosophy. We have worked really hard to try and get that philosophy to mean something at Parks Victoria, for our work to be valued fairly. And it isn't valued fairly. We're paid well below the VPS rates.
12: Shame!
11: And we're still waiting for ranger recognition.
12: Shame!
11: How many of us at this work stoppage have advised the Parks Victoria executive about public land management? Well, that's all of us, all right? And the executive, the Parks Victoria executive, are on the VPS parity wages. Oh my God!
12: Shame!
11: And last year, they got a 4.5% pay rise.
12: Shame!
11: So lucky them, lucky them. Must be tough, right? But we're asking for what they take for granted. We are asking to be recognised for the work that we do. How many of us here advise DECA staff on public land management? Well, all of us do, that's right, all of us do. And how much are the VPS staff paid? How much are the DECA staff paid? The Netherton staff paid? They're paid at the VPS rates. We are not a budget cut rate government contractor.
12: Hear, hear!
11: We work for the Victorian government. We represent the Victorian government. We don't want to be on strike. We love the trees. We love the jetties. We love the ocean. We love the forests. We're happy about the wombats in the burrows. But what are we stuck with? Low pay. Low pay that does not meet the cost of living.
12: Shame!
11: Our rangers are out there on the ground, in the field, in their boots, kicking up the mud, kicking up the sand, looking after the rocky reefs. They're out there on sunny days and in storms, and they're also out there in bushfires. But do we recognise that? Do we help them? Do we give them an opportunity to have a decent standard of living? The starting wage for rangers is just about on par now with the wages that they are paid at Aldi. And yet rangers have to have an enormous number of skills to get going.
12: Shame!
11: Our rangers work really hard to protect those tall forests, the ones that circle Melbourne. $5 billion worth of water comes out of those forests every year. For the dunnies, the kitchen sinks, the laundries and the showers of people who live in Melbourne. Our rangers, they work for the well-being of Victoria and they work for the well-being of all of the people who live here. What are we asking Parks Victoria to do? Well, we're really asking the Parks Victoria executive to work with us to activate pillars 2 and 3 of the government wage policy to get us a structural uplift in our wages, to get us VPS parity, and to also make sure that our rangers are recognised for the work that they do. Now, why haven't the Parks Victoria executive done this already. Why not? It's really hard to understand. No clear answers have been forthcoming from their negotiating team. Adam doesn't know, Joe doesn't know, Kerry, Shelley and Fung. These are all our workmates, by the way. And they don't know why the Parks Victoria executive will not go to government and ask for a structural uplift in our wages.
12: Shame!
11: So the real question is, do they, does the Parks Victoria board, does the Parks Victoria executive value the workers of Parks Victoria enough to ask Treasury to give us increased wages, to give us enough money to support the protection of the natural and cultural values of Victoria? How many staff, how many more staff will we lose to low wages? How many more people will not apply to work at Parks Victoria because the wages are too low and do not meet the cost of living test? The teachers got support from their departments and minister. They got support from Treasury for an uplift. The nurses, the same. They got support from their department, the minister, and ultimately from Treasury. And we are asking for the same thing. We are strong enough and we have to strike together. We have to hold out for the realisation of same work, same pay. This is important work that we do. It's really valuable. It protects Victoria and it protects the future of Victoria. So come on, Parks Victoria, give us the wages we deserve.
1: That's it for Stick Together this week. In a week that has been marked by the big end of town tramping its big fat boots over Aboriginal people in Brisbane, where the last free-flowing spring on a sacred site is to be built over for an Olympic stadium, in Sydney, Waterloo public housing is being threatened with demolition by a Labor state government that weaseled back into power on a Save public housing ticket. And in Victoria, the same right wing of Labor is aiming to knock down 44 public housing towers, claiming a social housing revolution which throws 10,000 vulnerable tenants to the wolves of the rental market. We thought we'd go out on the riff-raff band as we walked to Save the Towers in Melbourne on Saturday, the 30th of May. My name's Annie McLaughlin. Remember, wherever you are, whatever you do, there is a union for you, and until next time, stick together.
10: Let's do the math. 120,000 on the waiting list.

0: And good morning. We made it. Welcome to the Fire Show. Woo! Proudly presented by the Plumaging. And today, we have in our studio an all-star cast. We'll start with Nathan. Morning, Nathan.
1: Good morning. Good morning, listeners. How are we?
0: Very well.
1: My microphone's on today, which is
0: It's
1: good.
0: On today. It's good. It's we can hear.
2: That's a good start.
0: Good morning, Gus.
3: Good morning. Here and ready to have fun and spread cheer on the airwaves.
0: That's the way. Positivity. Yeah. Warwick, good morning.
4: I'm not here for any of that. good morning, everyone. Morning, Hercules.
0: And our new social media star, Joshy Blanche. Good morning.
5: Morning, mate. I'm just here as the token sprinkler fiddle.
1: Social procurement.
5: Yeah, pretty much at its finest.
0: Someone else ticked that box yesterday as well, didn't they, Nathan? I've got a huge show today, so thanks for coming in. Josh and Gus got the two faces of Next Gen at the moment. The members and all the viewers on our social media would have seen Josh's video the other week. Very well spoken. Good couple minutes rundown about Next Gen, our program, and it was to be honest, it was quite good. I'm very impressed.
5: We'll just ignore the autistic tendencies where I just kept darting around because there was forklifts and stuff moving in the background. But yeah, apart from that, it was
2: a lot
5: good.
2: Of moving parts, and a lot of colours.
3: Just keeping an eye on safety. Site manager who didn't really want to see it. But
0: yeah,
3: anyway. You get that on the big jobs and the small ones.
5: When a headline mine rocks up, you can understand why they got a bit shitty.
1: No, you spoke well, Josh. It was got a lot of good feedback on that, so well done, mate.
5: No, thank you.
1: You're killing it out there.
0: It was the only post that didn't get any negativity.
4: Whoa. That's, to be fair, most people were shocked that you could speak so much.
5: yeah, man a few words, keep it reserved, and speak when I need to.
1: That's
5: yeah,
1: it.
0: Fair enough. That's it. I think there's another one coming out, Gus. Another
3: yes, I think good friend of the show, Rusty, is in charge of that. So, should be another one coming out later this week or early next week, sort of in promotion for the next Melbourne Next Gen meeting.
0: Beautiful. I should have mentioned that as well, top of the show, Rusty was unavailable today. He's gone out to Ballarat with John.
3: Yep.
0: Going to go see the boys and men and women out at Ballarat Base Hospital. There's nearly 200 plumbers out there. We've got James Menzies kicking goals out there. Right, so. They'll be rallying up the troops there for a good toolbox, probably as we speak at the moment. Probably rolling in now. So enjoy your trip up there, Russ. We'll see you next week at the Radiothon. You can lead
3: good
0: the way there.
3: Yes, he's booked in.
0: I'm happy to be sitting on the other side of the jump when it comes to Radiothon.
4: Yeah, big hour of power next week.
0: Yeah.
4: 6 till 7, not 6:30. So tune in early.
0: You're exactly right.
3: Woof.
4: And more importantly, get your wallet out.
0: Exactly. Yeah, we want to beat. We always want to beat our record from the previous year. I think last year we did set pretty high.
3: It's huge, wasn't it?
0: That was definitely cursing to Rusty. Look, we can't take much of the credit. That was Rusty getting around, speaking to a lot of the employers and them happily just wanting to donate to a really good cause. So
1: all the delegates got behind it as well.
0: They sure did, which
1: was really good to see.
0: Even members. We saw the list
1: members,
0: yesterday.
1: Companies.
4: Well, I know Phil from Liquid Vision's going to dig deep this year. he's got plenty of work on, so he's going to be happy to throw in.
0: Yep. Maybe a couple of bucks if we're lucky.
5: Gold coin donation.
0: Now, well,
1: 50 years. It's a big milestone, isn't it?
0: 50 years, yes.
3: Yep. 50 years of the fire up.
1: Oh, not the fire up.
0: 3CR. 3CR
1: is 50 years. Yeah. 3CR, 50 years.
4: Smarty was on the first one.
3: He was on the predecessor. The wireless.
0: Speaking of... I shouldn't say oldies, but speaking of oldies, yesterday, Nath, we went down to an Ellie Simons job in Richmond, and
1: I dare say
0: every single person on their job knew Bruno.
1: Yeah. Everyone's got a lot of good things to say about Uncle Bruno. He's a well-loved person in the industry. So, everyone knows him. Everyone knows, how good he is as a human being, as a rep as well. So he's definitely a people person. And everyone still asks about him, and we keep telling him it's his last job, but yeah. They've been hearing that since the 90s, yep. I reckon.
0: I don't know what's going
4: on. What's happened?
0: I don't know.
3: Wrap it up.
0: Keep going.
3: Sorry.
4: Wow. Yeah.
1: There's a bit going on, isn't
0: there? Is.
4: Our Fire Up show's coming up anyway. It's in 2 weeks' time, the Radiothon. So you got 2 weeks' notice here today to make sure you get on the page. There should be a post coming up on social media and the like, and the QR code you can get through and donate. Make sure you nominate our show.
0: Yes, that's big. Make sure you nominate the Radio the Fire Up show. The money goes towards ours. We want to win.
4: Yep. If you want to hear our dulcet tones on the radio that's for much it. Longer, you've got to make sure you donate.
3: Definitely.
1: It's what you want to hear first thing in the morning. Just
4: at least it's only every fortnight. You don't have to hear us every day.
3: Darren Croft's already got his checkbook and pen in hand, ready to lend a hand to the radio.
0: There's a few there. So. Yeah.
3: Yeah, no, he tried to donate $500,000 last year, but they said no.
4: Isn't his checkbook in a glass case?
3: Yeah, breaking emergency. Yeah.
4: I don't know what the emergency looks like, but it hasn't been broken yet.
0: Yeah. We'll try and get FDN as well, Nate, surely.
1: Oh, yeah, our mates at FDN, yep.
0: Yeah. Speaking of mates, we'll go straight into Steve. So
1: I was about to say. Yeah.
0: Yep.
1: Yeah, good old, it was good catching up with Steve, and long-term member, and great bloke, and it's good to honour the long-term members with just a bit of a badge and a T-shirt. It's something little just to give back to the membership, and they do appreciate it. It's always refreshing talking to the old guys, especially the old sprinkler fitters, your Mick Cuffs and contract fire boys and entire and all them kind of guys. It's always refreshing.
4: I know a Rick Cuff, but who's Mick?
1: Contract fire. Champion bloke.
4: Nah, Mick is a legend, actually. Yeah. I've worked on jobs with Mick.
1: Yeah, and Martin, he might be listening. Yeah, I'm sure I'll get a text in about a couple of minutes. So, but
0: what would that text say?
1: Oh, you don't want to know, man.
0: No, look, speaking of Steve, he was very appreciative.
1: Just he was
0: working out of small little job in Broadmeadows, and we just sort of came out of nowhere. He's working in a pump room as well, so actually a great backdrop for the photo.
1: It was good, yeah. So looks like we edited that, but no, it's legit.
0: Mm.
1: Yeah.
0: No, he's very appreciative.
1: Yeah, yeah. So he'll be out at Richmond as well, Riverside, with FDN boys will be out there, and that's going to take off. It'll take a few members as well, which will be good. Looking forward to that project.
0: Yeah, that's that big
1: thing. Yeah, H2O, BP will be out there. Yeah. Massive, massive project. So next to IKEA.
4: That's where Wilson's did that big in-ground job, isn't it?
0: Yeah.
1: Mm, and then BP got the next package.
4: Yeah,
1: so,
4: nice.
1: Yeah,
4: it's good work. Mm. Good work for our members.
1: Thanks.
4: I'm glad you could drum that up. Yeah. Well, we just got a quick shout-out. We got a text coming from some high-level officials here.
0: Yep.
4: Glenn says it's coming through loud and clear down in Geelong.
1: Good on you, Glenn.
4: Also, just want to say a quick happy birthday to Glenn for last week, I believe.
1: And Rusty. Glenn, Rusty's birthday as well.
4: Rusty. Yep. A few birthdays getting around this time of year.
1: And the boys will be boxing this morning as well, listening.
4: Sweating it up.
1: Sweating it up, all the boys. So shout-out to all them.
0: Yep, shout out to Simon and Jake and all them. So, good on them.
4: Not me.
0: Nah, no anymore.
3: You're sweating.
4: Ooh, that's right.
0: So, Melton Hospital, Joshy. Yeah. Give the members a bit of a rundown, the listeners a bit of a rundown. How's it tracking out there?
5: Look, depending on how you look at it, it's going good, but arguably it's going a bit slow as well. And struggles getting enough steel fixes to get the steel down so I&D can get their concrete down. I think we're at 80 to 90 steel fixes on the job.
0: Yeah.
6: They're all on big build jobs.
5: Well, yeah, big build. Allegedly,
4: data centers.
5: Allegedly, E&S boss actually flew out to Cook Island to try and recruit. We made the joke about going over to NZ and whatnot, getting some of the brothers over, but supposedly they actually are. But
1: there you go.
5: No, it's going good. It's flying along. Definitely, we've got six cranes up now. Bit of a delay on the Geske boys doing the high level and whatnot, but we'll get there when we get there. And then, we'll have Antar and Coombs come out in the next month or two, hopefully.
1: Mm.
5: So, should wrap up. Start speeding up soon.
1: Before you know it, there'll be heaps. Yeah.
5: Yeah.
1: Every pipe in Melbourne, half the pipe in Melbourne will be there.
6: Nathan knows all about it.
5: Yeah. within the next 6 to 12 months,
1: we'll
5: fucking be at capacity of...
3: ding.
5: Whoops. Around 300 odd plumbers on site, so
0: 300 plumbers, that's going to be very challenging, but you're the man for it.
5: She'll be right.
1: You'll dominate, mate.
0: Yeah. If Nath can do it, I didn't
1: see I bluff my way through 4 years, mate.
5: Well, that's the motto, isn't it? Fake it till you make
1: that's
5: it.
1: That's right, yeah.
5: Still faking it, so let's get going.
1: That's it. But the good thing with the plumbers, they do get behind you.
5: Yeah.
1: They do back you. Yeah. Like, you're good rep, and, they see you trying. They do appreciate it, which is half the battle,
5: Yeah, even just at the moment, the Geske boys.
1: Oh, the Geske
5: first boys. Time working with Geske, especially as a rep, I can't fault them.
1: They're good, yeah.
5: A few shit stirrers, but it's always good for a laugh. But, all in all, when it comes to the crunch time,
1: yep.
5: Even the foreman, they all get behind you.
1: Yeah.
5: No, it's good. It's made the job good very union easy blokes. At the moment. Yeah, 100%.
1: Mm, very good union blokes, yeah.
0: And with AJ Coombs and Entai coming in as well, like it sort of rounds out. Mm, pretty good. Yeah.
1: Good lineup.
5: Oh, Entai will be good.
0: Yeah.
5: We'll see how Coombs go. I heard they're the Sparkies of the plumbing industry, but...
4: As a proud mechanical plumber, my friend. Yeah. Slash big civil dog.
6: Why, have you finished your apprenticeship?
0: Just.
4: Do you have to?
6: Allegedly.
4: Oh. I thought I've gone on up for someone who never finished.
0: Gus, give us a rundown. Whereabouts are you at the moment?
3: Yeah, definitely not 300 members down at Hickory Palladian, which is just down the road. But yeah, it is pretty decent size apartment job. Two level podium, three towers, heritage facade out the front, and we've got Auscool statewide Northco refrigeration. Northco is like a new upstart sort of subby, but they're a couple of young blokes, and they EBA and everything, doing all the right things, you know. So yeah, and you know, he's Tristan's the owner, pretty good bloke, you know, can't everything I've asked he does and whatnot, so always happy to see some of those smaller mobs. We got UPG and Foxfire and New Group Lagging, so there's a few out there, probably about 50 to 60 members at the moment. They're just stripping the higher levels of the towers, so they're hoping for early December finish date, so it's probably going to be go, go, go.
4: It certainly seems like they haven't mucked around when it comes to structure on that job.
3: Yeah, well, you know, because Hickory's got it all in-house, so, you know, they've sort of got access to that labour, and it's not another contractor, so I guess it gives them a fair bit of control, and we've all seen Hickory throw towers up pretty quick. But yeah, look, you know, the safety guy I've worked with before on another job for Hickory, good operator, you know, we use each other to our advantages and whatnot. And look, they're doing pretty well considering, you know, you've got three towers getting stripped at the same time with a limited basement space. It is very clean and safe job so far. Lot of scaffolding, hell of a lot of scaffolding, massive all around the perimeter and whatnot. But yeah, just another apartment job in the non-ending supply of apartments in this city at the moment. But yeah, some really good members on the job, good contractors. Having been on some Hickory jobs in the past, you know, this is the best bunch of contractors so far I've had on them, and can't complain. Yeah, so
0: that's good.
3: Just heading forward. So I reckon we'll probably get about, you know, 80 odd members at the top of it. But yeah, nah, going gangbusters down there.
0: Josh, we can get out of there for 80 members.
5: I think we peaked at 75 on the West Gate. That was between Joffa and I. So,
3: yeah.
5: No, 80 to 90
3: should
5: would be...
3: Should have covered.
0: We're coming into that time. Time for a song. So, Woz, you chose a song today.
4: Apparently. I don't know what's up first.
0: It's called Oh Yeah, End of Fashion.
4: Oh yeah, that's a good song, actually. Oh yeah.
6: Is it?
4: It is, actually. Yeah, whack it on. Blast from the past.
3: Go.

0: Did you know that 3CR first went to air in 1976? That's right, we're turning 50 this year.
1: Good afternoon and welcome to 3CR, and yes, we've finally done it at last. We're at our new studios in Cromwell Street, Collingwood, and the new, brand spanking new transmitter just north of the Collingwood Town Hall. We're glad to be here, we're very glad to be here, and I think everybody in the studio will agree with me there. And we'll be bringing you our regular Saturday program, we hope, without any hitches. So, on this inaugural day at our new site, we welcome you and hope you'll enjoy the programs that'll be coming your way.
2: 3CR, celebrating 50 years.
3: And we're back. Right. Great song.
4: Good song.
5: Good on you, Woz.
4: Great song.
6: At least I'm good for something.
5: Why'd you look me in the eyes when you said that?
3: let's get it out of the way nice and early. Are the baggers back? Are the Blues back?
6: Give us another week.
3: Yeah. It's a bye.
6: We've got GWS next week, and if we, by some miracle, win that one, good luck finding the lid. That's all I'm saying. I think Luke Pettenon's already trying to get grand final tickets, but he goes a bit early, young Luke.
3: That's all. He can sell them to not an Essendon supporter. Now, big meeting coming up next week, June 18th, Brunswick Pikac. Fill us in, boys. What's on the agenda?
5: 4:30 p.m.
6: Be there.
3: Yeah, fill us in. Give us a bit of a spill. What can the members look forward to?
5: Oh, he's labelled me.
4: Done the handball there. Yeah.
7: As always, you know, we're on to our third meeting this year. So we've had one Melbourne meeting, one Geelong meeting. So it's the second Melbourne meeting for the year. It's always harder this time of year with the sort of midwinter slump, but we've got we've got a pretty awesome guest speaker lined up, Vice President Terry Smart. From what we've been told, can talk underwater. So me and Josh won't have to say much, but look, Terry's a very interesting character. Having worked in mechanical for about 20 years, you know, you've come across a lot of people who've worked with him. As a delegate and whatnot.
3: As a foreman as well.
7: I was going to say,
6: did Smarty work?
7: Yeah. Well, I'll tell you what, the stories don't indicate that. But, even if you just go into PICAC, Terry will often pop his head in and give you a little spiel and whatnot. And very easy to get along with, very entertaining, great speaker. So he's going to fill us in on some of the history from the union.
6: You know why he's like that?
7: Why is that?
6: Because he's from West Heidelberg. God's country.
3: And he's a Carlton supporter.
4: So what happened to you?
6: He's a Carlton supporter. Yeah.
7: Oh God. All right, we might have to
6: a Westie and a Carlton supporter.
7: Yeah, that's right.
4: Oh man, there's a lot going on there.
6: I get along with him.
7: But like all the meetings, we just really want to get as many young faces in the door as possible. Probably there'd be a few delegates listening this morning. As always, put the call out, guys. Bring as many younger faces on it as you can. Obviously, we've had some really good delegates get picked up and get a start through the meetings. People like Rob Benora, Jack Waters, Jed Keating, young people having a crack, and they all sort of got their starts from this. It's about, you know, the organisers and stuff getting to know ya, other delegates, and the network we have that we've gotten from NextGen is just so important. You know, we've got a whole brotherhood of 50-odd delegates that we can speak to. Obviously, official things go to the organisers, the big questions, but just in terms of scenarios, how to deal with certain interactions and just advice on whatnot, all the guys starting off as delegates from NextGen, they've got so many resources to go from, and that's all come from the NextGen meetings. So obviously get down, get involved, speak to the organisers, let them know where you're working and who you're working for, and you know, like anything in this, there's no promises and whatnot, but you got to start somewhere. And I think me and Josh in this room got our starts there.
4: Well, everyone in this room got their starts there, literally. Yeah, that's right. Yeah, back in 2018. Yeah. So,
7: You know, and we're the most successful people you'll ever meet. So,
4: allegedly.
7: Your face of success.
3: Yeah. Like, you're spot on there. All the, especially with Jed starting off recently. We've got another one starting today, Tyler Blake. So shout out to young Tyler. He's getting his crack. He's going to get voted up today by me and Billy Ramsey down in a Hamilton Marino job next to High Point Shopping Centre. But that's another one.
6: Blakey will kill it, man. He's a good lad.
3: Yep.
6: I remember working with him when he was an apprentice He came through the Raw program, so he's an absolute ripper, and he'll knock it out of the park.
3: Yeah, so a chance to give a shout-out to Raw GDO as well while we're here, because we're looking for donations in a couple
6: bit
3: of weeks.
6: Bit of social procurement.
7: But, yeah, everyone get down. Brunswick Pikeac, going to be a big one, and always great chance to catch up with everyone, trade some stories. So
6: even if you're just a rank-and-file member, young member listening to this, get your mates. You know, the first one I went to, I convinced four or five other people to come along, you know, socialise, meet some other like-minded people from the industry. It's a pretty soft way to introduce yourself, you know, into our union. It's not that daunting. There's a lot of fresh faces there every time.
3: They never came back.
7: No, they're all organisers now.
6: So. No, a few of them came back, but anyway. You know, it's a good way to introduce yourself in sort of into the fold. It's not as daunting as a general meeting or... I mean, general meetings these days are pretty similar anyway, but back when we were kicking about, the general meetings were sort of, you know, 25, 30 older heads that have been in the industry for 40 years all yelling at each other. You know, and you're sort of like, I don't know any of these people.
7: Well, I think the big difference with the

0: ago. So, fantastic time always down in Geelong. And, yeah, just come on down and support your union. Put back into the... It's your union. A union is only as good as its members. So, get involved and show up.
1: Exactly. And there will be opportunities coming up for first-time reps. Mm. With all the data centre work at the moment, like those social housing projects and apartments, we are looking for young reps to sort of come in or... and have a crack. So especially sprinklers.
2: Yes, sprinkler fitters.
1: Sprinkler fitters. We need sprinkler fitters, Josh.
2: Yes. Yeah. If there's any fitters listening, any plumbers that know fitters that are on the fence, whether they want to do it, yes, no, come down. Yeah. Come down to the Next Gen Maidens, dip your toes. It's the introduction, really, to your generals and potentially being a delegate and whatnot. Come down.
3: Yeah. See what it's about.
2: Yeah. Mm. Just come down. Ask the questions. I know sometimes if you're on a smaller job, you don't have a rep. Come down. There's plenty of reps there, organisers there. Come down, ask the questions. Even if you turn around and decide it's not for you, like I said the other day, just come down. Mm. Come down once, see what it's like. Yeah. If you like it, you like it. If you don't, you don't. No big deal.
1: So you're not going to be crucified if you come once and not come back.
0: Yeah.
2: Hats off for you for stepping out your zone and coming down.
0: It's not just about being a delegate, you know. It's just about being in part of your union, you know. My old mate, Reece Dunn, he'll be listening. He comes down, you know. I don't think he's got any interest in being a delegate, but he's definitely interested in what the union's up to, what the young people are doing. And
4: you'd be surprised how many, you know, young people from around the traps you see that you've seen on jobs before. And then, you know, you swap sites and there's another one. And, you know, it's just a good way to network through the industry, get to know your fellow workers and your fellow unionists.
0: Get some phone numbers.
1: Yeah. Also, we saw one last Friday. He came. You can't forget him, can you? He's Cargo Tony's first meeting. We saw him last week on, down at D&E's yard.
0: I seen him at picnic day.
3: It's impressive prefab yard D&E's got. This is great. Everyone was happy there. Everyone was smiling. The tunes were going. Yep. You know, it was really impressive, all the prefab stuff they got going, and, you know, it's union people putting these modules together and all these pipework. So welding, Nangers, he's another legend.
1: Shout out to Nangers, he's a
3: Nangers
1: legend
3: is an absolute champion. Paul so Nankervis. One of the Paul Nankervis from D&E's, his welds are like a machine weld, like it's amazing. He can weld underwater, that guy's got every ticket known to man.
1: With a cigarette inside of his
3: mouth.
1: With
3: a cigarette.
1: As well.
3: Always with a cigarette.
1: He's got the apprentice there. The overalls.
3: He's a champion. So, look, going back to it, get behind Next Gen. You know, meet like-minded people, see what the union's about, support the union. And, look, we all came through that program with Paris and that. And
1: it's nearly the 10-year anniversary. Surely hit up Dave Neal, get some t-shirts.
3: Surely we can get some 10-year anniversary.
0: Yeah, I'm sure
3: 10-year anniversary.
4: Come on, Dan
3: t-shirts.
4: Neal.
3: Dan Neal.
0: Yeah. His evil twin brother.
3: It's been 10 years already. Wow. Makes me feel old.
4: Not much used to make me feel old, but lately, especially when you get new members and you're like, when were you born? 2009?
3: How's that
4: possible?
0: Yeah,
3: that's great. Yeah.
4: Get my abacus out.
0: But also coming up, we're also going to have the Plumbing Commission. It may not be this meeting, but we have.
4: We've reached out to the BPC to come down and talk about the protections of the trade and what it all means. So waiting to hear back from them, whether it's this meeting or the next one.
3: That'd be good to get
4: And, you know, we'd still like to see one happen out at Narre for the southeast corridor and all the members that live out there.
3: Daniel,
5: we'll be looking at that one.
2: Yeah, we definitely will be looking at that one.
3: Good setup out there.
2: Amazing setup.
4: Bit of home ground advantage for T-Bone, who I think comes to every meeting
3: at every
4: event.
1: Geelong as well.
4: It'll be nice for him to get one on his side of town for a change, and probably you too, Josh.
3: And Dan?
2: Well, yeah, it would be good.
0: Not his brother.
2: One nice close to home, Dave, but also, for anyone listening out in the southeast, keep an eye on our socials, and we will be posting it when we sort one for the Narre Warren.
1: Yep, on that note, we've run out of time.
4: That's it, just like that.
1: Any quick shout-out?
4: Oh, shout-out to Joffa. I've just broken the microphone here. Shout-out to Joffa. Because he did donate a nice jumper to me that I'm wearing this morning. So
1: it's very nice.
4: UA
3: suit your eyes, mate.
4: Thanks.
1: Any more shout-outs?
0: Shout-out to all the members, man.
3: Just be safe out there. It is dark. It is getting, you know, it's wintry. You know, make sure you get those fresh boots. You know, get the receipts out of your employers.
4: Winter issue
3: jackets. Just be safe, especially out on plants with booms and scissors. We had an incident the other week, so Please be careful. Go home to

0: 3CR would like to acknowledge the Kulin Nation, true owners, caretakers and custodians from the land from which we broadcast. 3CR pays respect to elders past and present of the Kulin Nation. We recognise their unceded sovereignty.
1: This is 3CR Breakfast. Oh yeah. Alternative news, analysis and current affairs. Monday to Friday, 7 a.m. to 8:30 a.m.
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0: Good morning, listeners. Welcome to 3CR Thursday Breakfast on the 11th of June. It is a radiothon. Woo, woo, woo.
4: Woo-hoo. Oh, I'm way too close to the mic. Sorry, everybody. Too excited.
0: We're so excited. Let's...
5: Very enthusiastic.
0: Let's level out and celebrate 50 years.
5: The Plumbers Union. And their radiothon show is next week on Thursday, I believe. And I just wanted to say that I always enjoy the fun state of the chairs after they've all been in. And I'm like, I get it. I'm neurodivergent and I do things with chairs as well.
0: It's so nice. How are you all feeling about this incredible show that we have on today?
5: So good. It's been really nice to reflect, as usual, and nice to have conversations with community and people around me about 3CR and what it means to me and, like, what it's meant over the years. And I just wanted to remind everyone about two unique things that 3CR does. It's the only station that will give you live updates on rallies and also sometimes access information on rallies and actions. It's the only place you can get that information, the only like media organisation. And the other thing is how broadly 3CR supports grassroots movements. And I think it's easy to forget that 3CR, like 3CR is not just a kind of faceless organisation. It's actually supports so many grassroots movements at a really core level, and yeah, helps with direct action and mutual aid and so many other things. So yeah, I always get sentimental at this time of year. And you know, if you would like to support that kind of thing going forward and the amazing work that 3CR has done over the years, you can donate by calling or texting us. 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
0: Amazing. Thank you so much, Leela. And we also have Kate in the studio and we are missing Priya and Emily. And it's really, really beautiful to have Kate for your first radiothon as well.
6: Yes. I'm very excited. As the newest team member, I'm just really excited to be able to speak to some of the amazing people who we've had on the show in the past and also get to know our listeners a little bit more. So yes, happy radiothon, everyone, and I'm really excited to be here.
0: Yay! Okay, amazing. Well, we have an amazing packed show, so let's get ready and then we'll be right back with our headlines.
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0: Hello, you're on listening to 3CR 855. You're with the Thursday Brekkie team, and we now have some news headlines for you this Thursday, the 11th of June. Israeli bombings of the Lebanese city of Tayer have killed at least 8 people and wounded dozens more, triggering forced evacuation orders that for the first time included the city's historic Christian quarter. The attacks also hit surrounding villages and damaged archaeological sites and have forced mass displacement from residential areas, as residents fled packed streets amongst warnings of further bombardment.
1: Also in news this week, the United States and Israel are proposing to strip Jordan of its custodianship of Jerusalem's Al-Aqsa Mosque complex and turn it into a so-called multi-faith centre. The proposal would replace Jordan's Islamic Waqf administration with a new arrangement resulting in Israeli control and potentially expanding Jewish access, including organized prayer at the site. Critics argue this is a move for Israel to consolidate their occupation of and control over Jerusalem, undermining Jordan's historic role as custodian of the holy site.
0: In other news, the High Court has ruled against the federal government in a case involving unlawful indefinite immigration detention, paving the way for potential compensation claims from more than 350 non-citizens, and raising the prospect of payouts worth millions of dollars. The decision has been welcomed by human rights lawyers and refugee advocates as a significant legal setback for the government and a pathway for detainees to seek redress.
1: Also in news, 4 Indonesian military intelligence officers have been sentenced up to 3 years in prison after being found guilty of a premeditated acid attack on human rights activist Andre Yonas in central Jakarta earlier this year. Yonas is a vocal critic of President Prabowo Subianto's government and its efforts to expand the military's role in civilian governance in Indonesia, including an amendment passed last year that allows active duty military personnel to hold wider range of government positions. Following outrage over the attack, the military agency's chief stepped down, but no reason for the exit has been given publicly.
0: Also in news this week, advocates are rejecting a recent finding from a Queensland Child Protection Inquiry that racism does not contribute to the removal of First Nations children, arguing it ignores government's own recognition that colonisation and systemic racism drive their disproportionate representation in care. The National Commission for Aboriginal and Torres Strait Islander Children and Young People said the conclusion was inexplicable, given First Nations children are placed in out-of-home care at more than 9 times the rate of non-Indigenous children, and called for greater investment in community-controlled organisations to help keep families together.
1: And finally, in headlines, community opposition is growing against a wave of proposed AI data centres across the state, with communities and environmental groups warning the projects will drive up energy and water consumption, increase electricity prices, and undermine climate goals. The concerns come ahead of a June 13th rally against data centre expansion, as local groups accused the state government and developers of pushing through major projects without adequate consultation or transparency. Activists are calling for a moratorium on new data centres until stronger environmental, community and regulatory safeguards are put in place, saying the rapid growth of AI infrastructure is being driven by corporate interests. These have been the news headlines for Thursday, the 11th of June. 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
1: This is Thursday Breakfast's Radiothon special, celebrating 50 years of 3CR and so many years of our dear team member, Emily, who writes the headlines pretty much every single week of the year or every single week we're on air for us and does such an amazing job. So I wanted to say my own thank you to Emily for being such an amazing part of the show, even though you don't get to hear Emily's voice that often. But very excitingly, now you will get to hear Emily's voice in a little voice message that they sent through dedicated to Thursday Breakfast.
5: Hey everyone, Emily here. I'm part of the Thursday Breakfast team. I write the news headlines most weeks. Sad I can't be there for the very special Radiothon week in person in the studio. Traveling up north, gathering with my family, which is very lovely. You may be able to hear the waves crashing in the background. I'm in Gubbi Gubbi and Jundubari people's land up north, and it's a great time to be coming together with my family and also reflecting on 3CR and how great it is. My family listen in sometimes from all over different parts of the world, and they have a strong appreciation for it also. So collectively we want to pledge $200 as a small addition to the $300,000 goal for the Radiothon weeks. As always, love 3CR, love volunteering with them, love the Thursday Breakfast crew, extremely special, extremely hardworking in what they bring each week. And feel privileged to be a part of it. So, yeah, have a good Radiothon, everyone. Bye.
0: That was Emily, who every week wonderfully makes our headlines for us, and we very much appreciate their contribution for that. Next up, we have a voice note from Priya, who is another, as you all probably know, amazing presenter with the Thursday Brekkie Show. They're unable to be with us this week because they're travelling for work, but they've left this beautiful, beautiful message for us.
6: Hey everyone, this is Priya from 3CR's Thursday Breakfast Show. I am weirdly not joining you from the studio because I am visiting another settler colony. I am calling in from sunny Toronto to encourage you all to donate to our Radiothon appeal in our 50th anniversary year. We have to raise $300,000 this June to keep the station on air, radical, independent, and community-led for another year. I know that I've spoken to you all across the years that I've been involved in Thursday Breakfast about just how much 3CR means to me. It has been an amazing sense of belonging that I've felt joining this radio community, and it is such a privilege to be able to volunteer here and give back in a variety of different ways. Some of you may know that I am also the station worker and subscriber committee convener, and I also sit on the project subcommittee, as well as now being a member of 3CR's committee of management. And being able to participate in such an amazing station and look at just the kind of governance that has been set up for the past 50 years to keep us in such a good stead, the way the organization has developed over time, and really what it takes to foster a radical community media space in such a constrained environment in so-called Australia has opened my eyes to the immense amount of heavy lifting of generations of folks who have made 3CR what it is today. Now, I can go on forever about how much I love this place, but I know that all of you do as well. Otherwise, you wouldn't be tuning in. So please make sure that you head to 3cr.org.au and chip in to our $300,000 fundraiser appeal for Radiothon. All donations over $2 are tax deductible, and we are so excited to be able to continue bringing you amazing community media by and for folks in NARM for another year. I miss you all, and I will be back live on air next week. But I hope you're all doing so well. And again, please stay tuned, stay radical, and make sure to join us at our 50th anniversary celebration. Love you all, and I'll be back with you again soon. Signing out. Bye.
7: Oh, isn't it so nice to hear Emily and Priya's voice? And we miss them.
8: We
7: so
8: do.
7: Much. It is so beautiful to be a part of an incredible show, and the fact that we have been doing 3CR for 50 years. And how has it been also like going through the archives and playing, like we played some of the Pine Gap, but then also had a closed Pine Gap convergence like back to back. I thought that was so incredible to show how long standing the history has been.
8: Yeah, that was really, it was actually really inspiring. You know, it's like, yes, there's part of it where we're still fighting for these same issues, but it's also like community has actually held together and organized for so long through so many cultural changes and, yeah, passed down information and knowledge. And like, we know so much more about Pine Gap now. And, you know, it's so, it's First Nations led now, and it's really centered on land back, and that's the message of the convergence that's coming up at the end of next month, is sacred land back, because it is a sacred site, as is all of this land that we're on. And yeah, it's just nice to see that 3CR has been able to shift and change through cultural changes and political changes and keep fighting for what's right and not say, oh, that's enough. That's enough justice. We're going to stop now.
7: Exactly.
8: As my shirt says, none of us are free until all of us are free.
7: Exactly. And speaking on that, we are now joined by Spike Chapelion, who used to be actually a former Thursday breakfast star. Miss you, Spike.
8: But yes, now Spike is short but sweet.
7: But Spike is now joining us, who's doing incredible work that we've had on from the Homeless Persons Union of Victoria. Thanks so much for joining us here today, Spike.
8: Good morning.
9: Can you hear me, guys?
7: Yes, I can hear you, sorry. That was my bad. How are you, Spike? Nice to hear from you again.
9: Yeah, I'm good, good. It's nice to speak to you guys first.
8: Yeah, I'm just getting reminded of how happy your voice makes me, actually. It's actually so nice. No, you're always so enthusiastic, and, you know, you come in with the hard-hitting questions, but you hold everything so lightly, like, if that makes sense.
9: It
8: warms my heart.
9: Wow. Fuck, you made my day.
7: Oh, Spike. Well, we really wanted to chat to you about, yeah, what it's meant for the Homeless Persons Union to speak about the work on the show.
9: What 3CR means to me personally and the HPU collectively is that it's at the heart. Like, we never would have got an opportunity to participate in radio, in media, as a homeless person who, you know, like, was really struggling to get their life together. 3CR was where I found community, where I, you know, like, I could solidarity and see that there were other people that are having a similar experience to me, and it was like my natural connection with the outside world. By outside world, I mean when you're having a tough time, although it looks like, you know, homeless people live very public lives, it's actually really, really isolating. That was my way of keeping in contact with what was happening. Not only when I was, you know, like homeless and shit, but even as a teenager, young teenager living in the suburbs, where politics and community, it's not as important. People are into sport. It's much more, the suburbs. There's not, you know, it's not as accepting of difference. And so, yeah, 3CR was like a natural space where I could touch base and feel accepted, and expand my consciousness, I guess, my political consciousness and social consciousness.
7: Yeah, definitely, absolutely.
8: Yeah. Spike, it always strikes me that you've been doing, like, this kind of work for so long, you know, just you're really, I can see how motivated you are to act from good faith, you know. And I'm wondering, do you have any updates on the campaign against the so-called safety officers in City of Melbourne? There's been lots of issues with the policing of and the criminalisation of people sleeping rough in the West and City of Melbourne. And, yeah, I was just wanted to ask your thoughts on that and if you have any updates on it and, yeah.
9: Okay, so my thoughts personally and just from the HPU's perspective is that we're totally outraged. Like, this is the most... I feel like I want to swear, like, really. It's devastating for the people that live, especially for people that are sleeping rough. And for people who spend their time in public space, it's constantly being surveilled and watched. We were unsuccessful in changing that. You know, the security officers doubled. They went from 11 to 22 at a cost of almost $4 million to the city of our community, where there was no evidence that they was going to make the lives of homeless people any better. I won't go into a rant about it, but suffice to say that what we are going to do is set up a complaints line that people will be able to call so we can follow up and keep those people accountable for their actions. So just keep an eye on our socials. We're going to be announcing a complaints line that we're going to follow so we can follow up any bad experience that anyone has with the City of Melbourne.
8: Yeah, thank you so much. Well, we'd love to share the details of that complaint line. It seems like a really, you know, useful interim if we can't stop what's happening, can't stop the harm immediately. It's record it, right? And 3CR, so we're going to share that.
7: Yeah, and we were also wondering, why do you think that people should keep donating to 3CR, and if you yourself would like to make a pledge, but there's never any pressure? Just really encouraging how important this place is.
9: It's critical. It's critical. It's the heartbeat of our community. Opposing things like the CSOs in the City of Melbourne, the change, the camping laws in 2017, the supporting of Bendigo Street, to providing, Ruminations was a homelessness radio show for people that were home. Like, I could go on forever. Like, it's so important that people who aren't, from the mainstream and are middle class have access to community and feel like, feel included and not othered by capitalism and the viciousness and the brutality of capitalism. And so, please pledge to the show. And also, just before I finish, we're going to have an alternative to the CEO sleep out. So just keep an eye on our socials. The St. Vinny CEO sleep out's next week, and it's the 10th anniversary of the HPU gate crashing the CEO sleep out in 2018. Yeah.
7: I can't believe it's still going on. It's absolutely ridiculous. We are so thankful for the incredible work that HPU
9: do. And yes, I will make a pledge. So, yeah.
7: Oh, really? Oh, thank you so much. That would be really, really wonderful.
9: I can make a $50 pledge. That'd be fine.
7: Okay, amazing. Thank you so much, Spike, and really, really appreciate your efforts. And lovely to hear from your wonderful voice again.
9: Thank you for having me, mate.
7: No worries. Thank you, Spike.
8: Bye.
9: Bye-bye.
7: And that was Spike Chapelion from the Homeless Persons Unit of Victoria talking about the incredible work that they have been able to do. And next up, I also wanted to play a voice message from an incredible filmmaker that had the honour to interview Akshay Gori, who made an independent film that was like anti-caste about femicide, particularly through the Punjabi cultural lens, which is the cultural background we both share, and how often caste is seemingly said to not exist, apparently, in Punjab, which is not true. And it exists in so many other places where, Hinduism is not the predominant practice. But how it was one of my most incredible and most beautiful and important interviews that I think back on and listen back to and I just think it's, yeah, one of the most important pieces of work that I've done. So I just wanted to, actually just got back actually from India and sent me this voicemail at like 4 a.m. today. So thank you so much, Akshay, and we will play that for you now.
10: Hello, everyone. This is Akshay Gauri. I'm a filmmaker, and my short film, Sister Mine, was featured on 3CR recently. Sister Mine talks about honor-based violence, caste, gender, migration, and family. And these are very complex issues. They're connected to much bigger structures of power. Most mainstream media, whether by choice or compulsion, often ends up siding with power, with big money, with governments, institutions, majoritarian politics, or whatever is considered safe and marketable. But 3CR truly felt different. And like most community-based media, it is really important because it gives space to stories that often don't get treated with care or don't get featured at all in mainstream media. The interview with Inez felt like a rich and meaningful conversation. She came in with great insight into the politics of caste, and it did not feel like we had to shy away from or oversimplify the politics of the film to make it more palatable. In the same way, the other segments of the show spoke very meaningfully about refugees, women, queer and gender diverse people, migrants, indigenous people, and all other marginalized communities. We need media that listens deeply, not the media that turns people's pain into a mere headline. And I mean, that's really why I appreciated that at 3CR, there was room to speak about caste seriously, to understand it as a real system of violence and social hegemony that travels across borders, including into diaspora communities. I do understand that independent artists need independent platforms, and independent platforms need community support. Supporting 3CR means supporting a platform that stands with communities, artists, activists, refugees, queer people, women, caste-oppressed people, and everyone whose stories are often pushed to the margins. It is about building solidarity, and it is about having honest, difficult, and necessary public conversations. 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Cheers. 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
7: And that was Akshay Gauri, an incredible independent filmmaker that I had an interview with, talking about anti-castism and femicide. And yeah, please check out their work. We have that in our previous interview with Akshay Gauri, but we also put some of that in our show notes as well. But let's read out the donation tallies right now.
0: Yes, the donation tallies. So we've also got a couple of beautiful donations from two of our listeners. We have a donation from Nicola Joseph, who is based in Coogee, and they've been so beautiful and donated $97.56, and they wanted to leave a message of, "Hi everyone, love you, and free Palestine." We also have another very kind donation from Amandeep Kaur, who has donated $20.54, based in Coburg. Am I? This is Inez's mum.
7: Yes.
8: Famous Inez's mum. Amandeep, thank you.
7: Every year. What a sweetheart. I really appreciate it.
8: Amandeep comes through. Yeah. Yep.
0: And she has left a beautiful message saying, "I like listening to all the interviews with the guests," and a little sort of emoji, nice little cute thing, like a finger symbol emoji. I don't know how to, how do you like call
8: perfect.
0: That? Yes, there we go, yeah. Perfect.
7: Yeah.
8: It's like the perfect fingers.
7: Yes, I always think of like an Italian chef or something. Yeah. Be like, Mamma Mia.
0: Yes,
7: that
0: is it.
7: But so nice. Thank you so much, everybody, for listening. And yeah, enjoying our incredible show. And now we have the beautiful, the incredible Fung from Tuesday Breakfast and Women on the Line on our show.
8: Another.
11: Good morning.
7: Good morning, Fung. How are you today?
11: I'm really well, thank you. Happy Radio Fun to Thursday Breakfast.
8: Thank you so much. Woo, woo, woo, woo. Woo.
7: How was your Radio Fun on Tuesday? And yeah, what is breakfast and 3CR mean to you?
11: Well, I think as you all would know, the energy on Radio Sun Day is pretty incredible. There's lots of, just like as soon as you walk into the station, so many sequins, so many decorations, so many people in the station. And so the energy was really up, which was great. And so lovely to talk to our regular guests and just people who listen to the show and our loved ones. In terms of what community radio means to me, I think to echo your sentiments from Tuesday, I just love the community that we create through sharing stories. But also specifically with Thursday Breakfast, I really appreciate the way that you all produce stories and just keep them going even if they fall out of the news cycle in mainstream media. And in particular, telling stories that people don't want to touch or they only give one narrow perspective. So when I think about your stories on harm reduction, when I think about your stories on saving public housing, or even more recently your special episode on saving NDIS and talking to people with lived experience, those are the programs that really stick out to me because it shows how much you all genuinely care about the community that you're, that you're reporting on, but also sharing stories of, which you don't get really anywhere else in terms of the love and support for those communities. So thank you.
8: Fung, thank you so much. It means a lot. And I think that really hit home when you mentioned following stories that fall out of the news cycle, because that is something that we really try and commit to and honour is, still following those stories and not kind of adhering to traditional news values, which if anyone has looked into news values academically, it's a horror. thank you so much.
11: Yeah, exactly. And because these are people's lives and so I think like the fact that you're treating people and their stories with such care and integrity means a lot rather than just like picking it up and like casting it aside once you're done with it. I think that is the main difference with Thursday Breakfast, but also just 3CR in general.
8: Yeah,
7: absolutely. And even, we heard a lot of that from Spike and even Akshay in the voice members in the lives. And Fung, can you, tell us a little bit more about maybe some of the favourite segments that you've covered over on Tuesday or what it means to like celebrate 50 years coming up? That's wild.
11: So I think with Tuesday, what's great about Tuesday Breakfast and Women on the Line is that we don't talk to cis men on the show, which is really great because there are so many people out there who are women, cis or trans, non-binary, who have a wealth of knowledge and experience as well, and a lot of the time they don't get to speak on air or whatever, just to talk about their own stories or talk about whatever topic that they're experts in. So I would say Women on the Line, most recently I did a pretty special conversation with four women from Kanaki, also called New Caledonia, and that was really that was such a privilege and an honor to be able to speak to those women
12: In French as well, so in their original language, well, not their original language, their colonized language, but without an interpreter. So that was pretty special. And just being able to have the freedom to do those projects, 3CR is really supportive of that. So, yeah, something that I was really happy with recently.
7: Yeah, so beautiful. I mean, the in language is so vital and important, and you've been doing such incredible programming across your shows for so long, but thank you so much, Fung. And would you offer other people to pledge to support Breakfasters and Thursdays? Would you like to make a pledge to Thursday?
12: Definitely want to encourage people to donate and pledge to donate to Thursday Breakfast, all the breakfast shows. I don't think people realise how much work goes into it. We're volunteers. We get up at like anywhere from like 5:30 to get up to be in the studio by 6:30. We're prepping every single day of the week for the following week's show. So it's a lot of work, but of course we love it so much. I, of course, will be donating to Thursday Breakfast. I'm going to donate $40 to the show. I love it all so much. And, yeah, happy Radiothon to Thursday Breakfast.
8: Thank you so much, Fung.
7: Thank you, Fung. We love you. Thank you so much for your pledge and your incredible work. Have a good day.
12: Bye.
8: Bye. We just heard from the wonderful Fung from Tuesday Breakfast, and who also does work for Women on the Line. 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
8: And you're back on Thursday Breakfast, 3CR's Radiothon special, celebrating 50 years of 3CR. And I just wanted to update you on our tally for our Radiothon. We're aiming to raise $300,000 for another year of radical radio. And we have got a donation from the lovely Gab Reed, who is our former current affairs coordinator. Shout out to Gab. Thank you for sharing so much knowledge and doing so much work for 3CR over the years. I'm sure Gab has donated to every other show at 3CR as well. But we got $20 from Gab, which brings us up to $523.10 this morning. So we are going pretty well. And I wanted to introduce our next voice note that we have from a very special friend and fellow community presenter, Didi, who also contributes to Saltwater Radio, which is the flagship program of the Saltwater Radio Collective and the first ACCC show broadcasting from Gullamira Country in the Top End. Here is Gigi.
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8: You just heard a lovely message from one of our audience members and friends and fellow community radio contributors, Gigi.
7: And for a throwback Thursday, as they say, as
8: that is the most throwback Thursday.
7: I'm sorry, I feel like I've just become such millennial core humor.
8: Yes, you're giving 2010.
7: I was talking to Fung before and I was like, can I post the Kim Possible theme song? And there's some like popular texts in the lexicon that are like texting from Excel in a music video on Pretty Little Liars, which is this terrible show. It was like, stop texting your techno boy toy or I tell the cops what's in your lasagna box.
8: Anyway. It's like the equivalent of using notes and saying that that's a text.
7: Yeah.
8: But so I was like, iconic cultural moment.
7: Iconic cultural moments, but I was like, I'll put that on my personal. but I just really love bringing together all our cultural moments and our incredible work. Mm. And for Throwback Thursday, that was some of my throwbacks that I had. And now we have Rosie, who is an previous Thursday Breakfaster that we work together as well. And yeah, they've just been doing incredible work for a really long time. And yeah, they just sent us a little voice message as well.
21: Hello, Thursday Breakfast. This is Rosie, former 3CR Thursday Breakfast presenter and producer. I'm just calling in to say happy Radiothon, and I hope it's a great Radiothon show. I want to tell you that I love 3CR, and I know that all your listeners love 3CR, and I'm calling to tell them and to remind myself to support 3CR this Radiothon. And the reason that I think that's so important, I was thinking about it on my dog walk this morning, is in a world that can feel very grim and oppressive and cruel, 3CR is one of the few really special community organizations that support people fighting for their rights, people in the struggle, people really speaking truth to power. And if we can't have that, then we really have nothing. So 3CR Breakfast team, you can count this call, this message as a $100 pledge from me. And I would just say to everyone listening, it's a really good time to pick up the phone and call. You can have a quick chat on air, tell the team why you love 3CR so much. And even in these really hard times, dig deep and support the community that really means something to everybody. I hope it's a great show. Sending love to everybody, and have a really good early morning.
7: And that was the wonderful Rosie, who was a previous Thursday Breakfast programmer, producer and co-host.
8: Yes, thank you so much, Rosie. And now we are going to hear from a local artist. Oh, not yet. That is next. Now we're actually going to hear from Jess. Hello, Jess. A friend of the show, a friend of Thursday Breakfast.
7: Thank you so much for getting up so early, Jess. How are you?
22: Oh, my God, not at all. I'm so excited and honoured.
8: Thank you so much for coming through on another year of Radiothon. It's always one of my favourite parts of our Radiothon show, honestly, is to speak to you. You're a mutual friend of a few of us here and, yes, a friend of Thursday Breakfast. Jess, do you want to share a bit about why you have kept listening to Thursday Breakfast over the years and your reflections on 3CR and community-run media?
3: Oh, my God, yeah. Well, I've been listening for many years and it's a show I keep returning to because there's just no other alternative grassroots media quite like The Breakfast Show. The work as well that's put towards it and the voices, the campaign, the level of, analysis that is brought onto the show is just something that is totally missed in other spaces. And I think as sort of we approach, you know, further these, you know, corporatized sort of setting and...
7: Yeah, the censorship.
3: Censorship. It's just absolutely more crucial to be investing towards community radio. And it's informed so much of how I shape my own relationality and practice in the world. And, I'm so grateful to the show.
8: Yeah, thank you so much. And a reminder to everybody listening, you don't have to listen to the show live at 7 a.m. You can go to 3cr.com.au/Thursday Breakfast if you want to listen a little bit later. That's where our podcast is. And, yeah, thank you for your kind words, Jess. We really appreciate you as a listener. Oh. That's why we keep doing it.
7: And I know it's...
3: Good.
7: We love the listeners and we love you, Jess. And I love that, the encouragement that you can listen to the podcast after. Really great when you're working from home, when you want something in the background. And I know a lot of us are also trying to, like, maybe get off... maybe social media here and there, and it can be hard to, like, still feel plugged in. But actually, a lot of the breakfast shows are really, really helpful at that if you also want to reduce screen time, keep up to date with incredible news. And just, do you remember any, like, incredible programming across 3CR or on our show that has, like, stood out to you? And why would you encourage other people to pledge and donate? Would you like to give a little tip?
3: Yeah, I've just really appreciated the co-health campaign updates particularly as it's ongoing and just as well as all the sort of disability justice lens that's occurring and ongoing. Again, there's just so much that gets missed or doesn't get explored in detail, and I've just really appreciated how much work has been led on that front.
7: Yeah, wonderful. Well, thank you so much, Jess, for your time again today, and really, really appreciate your wonderful listenership. And love you.
8: Bye.
7: Have a good day. Goodbye. And that was a wonderful friend and listener, Jess. Incredible light of my life. Wonderful. Powerhouse.
8: And if you too want to be as amazing as Jess, you could call to donate or you could text to donate. Call 94198377. 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Or SMS the amount you want to pledge to 0488 809 855, and just include your name with that and any show that you want to dedicate it to. 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
7: Amazing. And I also wanted to just quickly play a very short voice message from Jamal Nabulsi, also an incredible friend, an incredible diasporic Palestinian researcher, an academic, a rapper, incredible person. They sent in a really wonderful voice message for last year's Radiothon that they said that we could play again today. So I just thought that I would play that because he had a lot of really, really sweet words to say.
1: My name's Jamal Nabulsi, and I've been honoured to be a guest on 3CR a number of times. So I just want to say how important 3CR and stations like it are, especially when the corporate imperial media is far more interested in profit than in any kind of truth. 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So I encourage you to donate what you can to keep this station going. Thanks.
7: And that was Jamal Nabulsi, a previous guest. That was his last year's message, but still relevant. An incredible Palestinian researcher, Rafa. And yeah, please keep up to date with his work. And now we will be about to talk to Poro from Family, who is an incredible artist, community member, and just a true light for all of us. Thank you so much for joining us here today, Poro.
4: Hello, good morning.
7: Good morning, good morning. How are you, Poro?
4: I'm great.
7: Can you tell us a little bit more about why you love 3CR and community radio and, yeah, what it means to you?
4: I used to run a program there also with the Voice of West Papua and a regular to the space. I think for me personally, 3CR is not just a radio, it's I used to share it to people, it's a gate to Melbourne underworld.
7: Yeah. Right? Absolutely it is.
4: Yeah, because that's the gate where you get to meet all the cool people, cool activists, cool community organizer, cool human being. Good to have your relationship with, and it's a place of incubator of stories, knowledge, and at the very moment, I like to say it's a place where we share the same, not the same, but it's like we share reality.
7: Absolutely.
4: Reality is plural, and to some people, this is the story where we're able to, see each other reality outside of the mainstream media.
7: Yeah.
4: Or who sometimes is just misleading.
7: Yeah, definitely.
4: From the current reality, especially on people within middle to lower class in Melbourne.
7: Yeah.
4: So yeah, that's what I think about. Tracy, yeah.
7: Thank you so much.
4: Beyond radio.
7: It's so important. And really, as you said, it's such an incubator for connection and story and the incredible
4: radio.
7: It's so important. And really, as you said, it's such an incubator for connection and story and the incredible work that

0: hasn't been listening to Tricia, to tune in to Tricia, because you re-enrich your knowledge, you enrich your reality, you make more friends, good, cool friends, and from there we can create a better society.
1: Yeah.
0: So, yeah, so it's very critical for all of us to fundraise for Tricia as an independent radio in this city.
1: Yes, in this city. Thank you so much, Poro, for your incredible time and your incredible work in the community and on radio, and yourself as an artist. And yeah, thank you so much for being such a light in so many people's lives.
0: Thank you so much, Ines, for having me. And
1: no worries at all.
0: Blessing for all of you and stay warm.
1: Blessings, blessings.
2: Thank
1: you
2: for your words.
1: Bye.
0: Oh, yes, yes. And one thing, there's an event tomorrow.
1: Woo.
0: There's an event tomorrow at Cafe Gamo. It's a fundraiser for Beyond the Horizon magazine. So
1: incredible. We'll put that in our show notes as well.
2: Yeah, thank you so much.
0: On the gate. Thank you so much.
1: Okay. Thank you. Bye.
2: Bye. Oh, I think that was a really beautiful summary of like the spirit of 3CR is that there's so many intersecting plural realities here, and everyone has agreed to kind of work together to build better lives for everyone, and based on freedom and justice. And I just wanted to say that we do have some more pledges. We have just received a pledge from Kelly from Homeless Persons Union Vic. And Kelly, yeah, thank you so much, Kelly. We love you.
1: And also some of the other ones, Marion.
2: Yes. Oh, we also got a pledge from Marion. Thank you so much, Marion. I know you are a long-time Thursday Breakfast
1: and helping out
2: fan. Yes, and thank you for helping today. Marion is in the room next door to us, so thank you so much.
1: And Kari and Pilar.
2: Thank you.
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0: And welcome back to 3CR Thursday Breakfast. 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And now we'll hear a little pledge from Maya, who is the founder of Young Prodigy, which is helping the children of incarcerated parents or people who are experienced parental incarceration. And Maya's also a dear friend of mine, and I just really champion the incredible work that Young Prodigy has been able to do as a young organization.
1: Hey, 3CR fam, it's Maya from Young Prodigy here. I know we all love 3CR because it's one of the few media spaces in the country that actually allows us to share progressive ideas and align with like-minded people. 3CR is the people's radio. 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When the mainstream ignores stories or gets them wrong, hubs like 3CR fill that gap. 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At Young Prodigy, we work with young people who have lived experience of parental incarceration, a community that is almost never centered in media, policy, or

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1: And that was Maya from Young Prodigy, founder, beautiful friend, and listener of 3CR Thursday Breakfast. And now we are joined by Emma Bacon from Sweltering Cities.
2: Good morning, Emma. Hello,
3: Emma.
1: Oh, so sorry. That was my bad. Hello, Emma.
2: No,
1: how
2: that's
1: are
2: okay.
1: you?
2: The phones are a big job on the Radiothon days, so thank you, Inez, for doing that. Emma, welcome back to the show. You've joined us quite a few times over the years. How are you this morning?
3: I'm good, thank you. How are you?
2: Yeah, I'm good. Thank you so much. Yeah, thank you so much for all the work you've contributed over time for Sweltering Cities and sharing that knowledge and research and advocacy with us on Thursday Breakfast. Now, we know your work centres and amplifies real heatwave stories and, yeah, as I mentioned, advocates for community-driven solutions. How has 3CR helped support this work that you do?
3: I think the most important thing for us about 3CR is it's an opportunity to really talk about what the drivers of the problem is. So, like, sometimes when we do other media, like, we have journalists who say, like, you know, we just want to get to, like, what the, like, shortest possible explanation for what's happening now is. They want, like, a little bite of things. But, like, when we get to talk to 3CR, it's a proper conversation about why people are suffering in the heat. And especially it's because people cannot afford to keep cool. You know, over the last summer that we've had in Victoria, like, we had the hottest ever day recorded in Victoria.
2: Yeah.
3: You know, we had those days that were over 45 degrees. And this isn't just about the weather. It's about who had to go to work that day. It's about who could afford to turn the aircon. It's about who was, like, sweating at home. And so, you know, 3CR allows us to tell the more complex story that really gets to the reason, you know, why people are struggling in the heat beyond the, like, you know, brief facts of the matter and actually into, like, what we need to do about it.
4: Yeah. And sorry, this is Kate here. I'm just jumping in. Hello. As we sort of, I guess, progress into the future, I imagine things could only get worse, perhaps, in terms of heating. So we're just wondering, in terms of some hopeful future initiatives, do you have any updates on, like, campaigns that you're working on?
3: Yeah, well, over the last few years in Victoria, Sweltering Cities has been really focused on housing, because what we heard from people was people saying that, you know, in Victoria, we don't necessarily think of ourselves as living in a really hot place, but on those, you know, during summer and especially those hot nights, people are getting really sick in their homes. And so we worked with lots of people, including 3CR, you know, coming and talking about it, including Charlotte Chilverson, to push for putting cooling and insulation in the rental minimum standards. And it's important that we don't just have cooling, right, because without insulation, it's going to be really expensive to run. So in the coming years, that People Power campaign, you know, we've already had that win legislated. It's going to be coming in the next few years, so there's going to be fewer people who are getting sick at home, which is really fantastic. Looking forward, the two things we're thinking of really, well, we are going to be really focusing on this summer into the future. Firstly is work. So right now, if people think of, like, what workers are in danger in the heat, they're probably thinking construction worker, manufacturing, maybe people who work in agriculture. But actually, we know there's lots of people who do care work supporting our communities that are really at risk in the heat. So that's people who are disability support workers. They do aged care. They do home care nursing. They're delivering food. They're doing that essential work, but they're getting paid not enough to do it, and they don't have the support to manage in heat waves. So we're looking for stories, whether of people who interact with people who do care work or people who do that work themselves, to say, like, well, everyone deserves safe work, but especially the people who are making sure that when it's really hot, everyone else is safe, because they themselves also might be impacted. Yeah. So Emma, that's one of the main things we're going to be doing.
2: Thank you so much for sharing that.
3: No worries.
2: And as a support worker, I can say the heat really affected me, and it has over the years, and it's something that I think about often, but I have never thought about it in a justice sense. And we really appreciate Sweltering City's intersectional approach and, yeah, appreciate all the work you do. Now, can you tell me why should people support 3CR and maybe think about making a donation if they can? And will you be making any pledge or donation today?
3: I'll definitely be making a donation. I think that it's so important, the work that 3CR does.
2: Thank you so much.
3: And I want to make sure that you guys... Well, no, yeah, I was... when I was thinking of coming on, I was like, yeah, definitely need to tell everyone I'm making a donation, because I just think it's so important. We're chucking in after this. But, yeah, I think it is because, you know, it's so important that we have media that's, like, critical of systems and, like, dominant narratives and allows community voices to come on and talk about things that are really important and ask, you know, the, like, it's both people who are asking the important questions, but also then having, you know, journalists and the radio presenters who will also, you know, have that, the freedom, the intelligence, the politics to really ask those important questions as well. So I just think it's one of the most important places where we can have discussions about, you know, our present world, but also the type of world we want to live in the future. And, you know, that's really worthwhile supporting, and I'm definitely going to be.
2: Thank you so much, Emma. Your words are so deeply appreciated.
3: Have a great day.
2: Bye.
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1: Welcome back to 3CR Thursday Breakfast. You're listening to our very special radiothon, 50 years of 3CR. And now we are joined by a reoccurring, incredible guest, Christine Carolyn from Save Community Health. How are you today, Christine?
8: Great, Inez, and congratulations on the 50 years. I just clicked on the website on the birthday candles and did my donation. I'm so impressed at 50 years. It's awesome.
1: Oh, thank you so much, Chrissy. That's so generous and really, really kind. I know that we've been working together very closely pretty much every week since December, but can you tell us what 3CR is meant for, the Save Community Health Campaign and, for yourselves?
8: Yeah. Well, actually, firstly, Inez, I'll mention what happened for me about 50 years ago when I was living in a household around the corner from 3CR, and a group of my friends put on a program called East Timor Calling.
1: Amazing.
8: And Inez, it wasn't just a program for local listeners. It was actually globally significant. The guerrilla fighters in the mountains in East Timor sent a radio message quite regularly, and it was only had the strength to be received in Darwin. So another group of activists used to go out into the back box of Darwin, record the message, get it down to 3CR, and then it was played in Melbourne. But it then meant that José Ramos Horta. Sorry. Accidentally turned the radio on.
2: our favourite and off of the radio.
8: It was then part of the global campaign for independence for East Timor. So congratulations to you all for being part of that. As Maya said earlier, people powered storytelling. It was significant.
1: Yes, that's such an incredible story to hear, particularly from such of the early starts of 3CR and how important East Timor politically is and how it so often gets left out similar to West Papua that we hear, and similar to Saving Co-Health and public health in general. What have you seen from 3CR that makes you want to keep returning to the show to talk about Save Community Health? Kind of.
8: Well, I've been listening this morning, and I think that the Maya from Young Prodigy was absolutely right. It's so important for stories like our Save Our Community Health to be picked up by 3CR as independent media who's brave and willing to listen to people's stories. And it's again, it's been a significant part of the Save Our Community Health struggle to make sure that GP services and nursing services and are not lost in Collingwood, Fitzroy and Kensington as the organisation CoHealth announced last October. And you, Inez, personally have been such an important radio journalist, making sure that that story is heard over and over again. And I think your willingness to keep that story being pushed has meant that the Minister for Health in Canberra actually released the report against, I think, CoHealth's inclinations. So, yeah, way to go, 50 years.
1: Yeah, and thank you so much again for your incredible work and your pledge and your donations and for listening and being such a wonderful voice that we all look forward to. And we will listen to you next week where you and I will go over the report and what it tells us.
8: Yep.
1: Yep,
8: looking
1: amazing.
8: Looking forward to it, Inez. Thank looking you forward for to your Christine. Support. Yeah.
1: Thank you. Have a good day.
8: Bye.
2: I totally agree with Christine on that one, that Inez has done, is so committed to public health and AOD and disability justice. And it's been a really meaningful part of Thursday Breakfast and like a line that ties everything together. So thank you, Inez, and thank you, Christine. And also want to agree that there's a lot of bravery here. And I think it takes bravery to talk about topics that are difficult and to arm yourselves with knowledge so that we can do that in a just, humane way. Yeah.
1: Yeah, thank you so much. And now we are joined by the incredible Scott Drummond from VADA, from the Victorian Alcohol and Drug Association, which is the PIC for the AOD sector. But thanks so much for joining us here today, Scott.
9: Pleasure. Thank you for having me, and that's quite an introduction. I hope I can live up to it.
1: No, you do. You can, absolutely. Can you tell us a little bit more about what 3CR at Thursday Breakfast has meant for VADA? You know, we were doing so much ongoing campaigning around,
9: that's right.
1: You know, the drug testing facility, naloxone, drug strategy. Like, it's one of my most longest term ongoing reporting, as Lilo said. Like, yeah, what has it meant for 3CR? For you?
9: So, yeah. So, really, 3CR takes a greater interest and has a more sophisticated understanding of drug and alcohol issues and challenges in Victoria than the other commercial networks, by far. You understand the issues, the complexities, the nuances, stigma, and you ask questions that are really informative. So we're always delighted to come on to share some of our wisdom, share some of our knowledge about the challenges that Victorians face who have drug and alcohol problems. And the conversations are really rich. So we value the invitation, we value your support, and hopefully we can support you as well.
2: Yeah, Scott, thank you so much. And this is Lila. I've been lucky enough to speak to you as well over the years. And
9: great.
2: My question for you is, as you mentioned, people like Inez mean that they hold a lot of knowledge that can support conversation. But how have you been enabled by 3CR to talk about things that maybe you wouldn't usually be able to talk about in typical media interviews? How has 3CR been able to support you sharing kind of different perspectives, and has that happened?
9: Very much so. So the number one thing I think I would point to is our conversations can begin to unpack one of the key issues facing our clients, and that's stigma. And you just can't get to talk about stigma in other media interviews or settings. You just don't have the capacity, the time to really dive into the topic. Stigma is a massive barrier to help seeking. It's a real problem for our folks seeking support, seeking treatment.
2: Yeah.
9: And interviews like this enable us to explore those issues, and you just can't get it otherwise. So I'd point to stigma as being really one of the things that 3CR helps unpack and destigmatise treatment, drug and alcohol use and drug and alcohol issues, and support us to, you know, begin to chip away at some of those challenges.
2: Yeah, thank you. And yeah, it's so true. Humanisation should be at the centre of all conversations around alcohol and drug issues. And yeah, it's...
9: I can give you an example of that too. And I like your point around humanisation. So human contact, human connection, rather than judgment or disdain, really supports our clients to access help, to take the step to get treatment, and normalise some of their process and some of their experience.
1: Yeah,
9: and that's central. So I really like your point around human contact, humanisation. Pointing out that the folks that need help and need support are not necessarily much different from the rest of us, but they've got different backgrounds, maybe backgrounds of trauma, abuse, real struggles in their history, that with some understanding and support enables them to get the help they need.
1: Thank you so much. It's so, so vital, and that's what community radio is all about. And to help, you know, keep us going, would WADA like to make a pledge to 3CR Thursday Breakfast?
9: We would love to, and we'd love to offer $300 to 3CR. So thank you for your ongoing work, for your interest in drug and alcohol issues and topics. We really value that. We really appreciate that. We love coming on any time to explore some of these issues in more detail. So it's our pleasure.
1: Thank you so much, Scott. We really, really appreciate that. So, so generous. And thank you so much again for WADA.
2: Thank you, Scott. Bye.
1: And that was Scott Drummond from WADA, the head for the AOD Victorian sector. And we'll be right back with some of our other guests.
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1: Welcome back to 3CR Thursday Breakfast, a very special Radiothon show celebrating 50 years. Can you tell we've been yapping for so long? And now we are joined by the incredible Max, who is file explorer, incredible selector, musician, artist, producer. Thank you so much for coming on the show, Max.
12: Hey, yeah, thanks for having me. That's a lovely introduction.
1: No, it's accurate and correct. Can you tell us a little bit more about what it was like to come on the show last time, and tell us a little bit more about your upcoming event fundraiser?
12: Yeah, so last time we chatted about Fantasy Break, which is a queer-focused jungle footwork event, club night in Nam. And we had a really awesome chat about, community and what it means to raise up the people who don't get a voice often. And I guess continuing that theme, I'm running an event this Sunday at the Tote that is titled Electronic Musicians Against AI. So we're trying to make some social change through the dance floor more overtly this time, I guess.
4: Yeah, amazing. I was just wondering, Max, if you're able to sort of help us understand why this is so important.
12: Yeah, I guess general generative artificial intelligence broadly has been taken by storm by Silicon Valley and the capitalist overlords that, you know, rule many of the technologies that occupy our lives. And so they're trying to, you know, make back some profits, and they're just telling everyone that they need to use this technology that is, you know, destroying our planet. It's degrading our cognitive abilities. It's having all sorts of negative effects on the arts society. So you just want to say no.
1: Yeah, it's so interesting that AI has, you know, gone for something so subjective straight away, like art, generative AI. And yeah, that is The Tote, the Electronic Musicians Against AI, Sunday the 14th at The Tote. Why is it important to keep 3CR running for another year, Max? And would you maybe like to make a pledge or encourage others to make a pledge?
12: Yes. So I really believe in 3CR as an outspoken voice, perhaps, in NAM. It's very community-focused. It's very people-focused. I feel like we don't often see that in our radio in this area. So I really appreciate what 3CR is doing and all the shows, like the large variety of shows. It's really impressive. And if you can make a pledge, if you can donate, if you can help out in any way, that would be really beautiful for the community.
1: Yes, absolutely. Well, thank you so much. I mean, being able to interview, you know, incredible artists and talk about local events, and then also turn a listenership into ticket sales and people on the dance floor is so wonderful and, you know, really important to boost the local music scene here as much as possible. And, yeah, you know, you do so much incredible work, and I'm really looking forward to, yeah, the incredible fundraiser coming up at The Tote this Sunday, the 14th of June. But thanks so much, Max, for joining us here today, and we'll have that link in our show notes as well.
12: Thanks, Inez. Really appreciate it.
1: Bye.
12: Bye.
1: And that was Max, Farley Swery, musician, artist, curator, producer, dance floor legend, I would also say. And, yeah, do we want to read out some of the texts that we have coming in? We've had Annie from Solidarity Breakfast, who is an incredible, incredible, yeah.
13: Yes, I have been lucky enough to work with Annie before, and we are currently on our way to our goal steadily. We are at $693. So that's only around $300 to go until we reach our goal of $1,000 today. Thank you so much for all your generosity, all of our amazing supporters. It really means a lot. You know, every day you're in the studio and you're kind of, you know, it's, you don't hear back from your audience. So it really keeps you going for another year to hear that people value the work we do and that it's meaningful and that it is making an impact. So thank you so much to all our supporters. And if you would like to donate, you can call the station on 9419 8377. You can name your pledge amount and SMS 0488 809 855, or you can go online and donate via the Give Now at 3cr.org.au/donate.
1: Amazing. And now we are joined by our incredible, talented, incredibly minded Lucinda Thorpe from Digital Rights Watch. Thanks so much for joining us here today, Lucinda.
14: Thank you so much for having me, and such a kind introduction as well. My gosh.
1: I love giving everybody a superstar introduction because everybody's made the time out to come on the show and really contribute. And, you know, I think particularly with Digital Rights Watch, and I know Max was just talking about the fundraiser and for you guys at The Tote, but can you tell us a little bit more, as a recurring guest across 3CR, what stands out to you about us and why is it so important in the current technological climate to know about digital rights?
14: Absolutely, I can do that. So digital rights can be something that seems really abstract. You know, when you're using your phone every day, it's not always front of mind what's happening to your data behind the screen. but it can actually have some really practical impact. For example, you know, you got the Cambridge Analytica scandal, you know, where the surveys that people were doing on Facebook then ended up, that data ended up being used to tailor political ads that were pro-Trump in 2016. And it had a pretty serious impact on the outcome of the 2016 election. Or, for example, Facebook boasted to advertisers that it could identify feelings of inadequacy in Australian teens and could then basically sell those feelings on to marketers so that they could target their ads towards Australian teens. So the data that we produce every day, that digital exhaust that we're not even thinking about, can have some really, really real-world impacts on our day-to-day life. Mm. And it can be really hard to access the public and get people to care about this because it isn't naturally something that can be front of mind.
4: Yeah.
14: So 3CR is so valuable to us at Digital Rights Watch because you guys provide us with a switched-on audience who are always very receptive to the issues that we talk about. And I'm so, so grateful for it. You know, I love getting on 3CR and talking about digital rights issues. It gives me the space to break them down and explain why they're relevant to listeners. And, you know, 3CR has been such an incredible support to Digital Rights Watch. You know, you amplify our messages and, you know, you take on these niche and maybe controversial issues that, you know, other stations might shy away from.
1: Yeah, you know, even from Digital Rights Watch and a lot of our conversations, we've learned about the Online Safety Act, like dating app data, so much about, yeah, AI, about how it's used across sectors, how it's, you know, being only talked to, you know, shown by companies, and being really secretive. So being able to highlight this stuff is so important. And I know that besides the fundraiser, do you have any other campaign updates from Digital Rights Watch that are coming up that you would really like us to know about?
14: Oh, that is such a great question. What do we have coming up? Well, we have our fundraiser at the Tote this Sunday, which I'm sure you guys would have just heard about from the incredible Max. We're working on a few other event series, but we don't have any dates locked in for them yet. There is a rally this weekend against data centers. We think that data centers will be something we'll be spending a bit more time on in the future because they are coming to Victoria in a massive, massive tidal wave, and it's not inevitable. You know, we can stop it. And right now, as our system stands with them, they are just going to leech off our resources, of our water, of our energy. And I really recommend that listeners look into this issue, especially if you're from the western suburbs, because that
1: yes.
14: is where a lot of them will go. You know, get ready for a 175 MCG size wow. data center.
4: And listen, yeah, it's as though, you know, resources are kind of already stretched enough, right? But I guess to wrap up, Lucinda, we were wondering, like, why would you encourage others to pledge to 3CR and the work that we do? And would you be interested yourself to make a pledge?
14: Absolutely. So Digital Rights Watch is just one organisation, but this is what they do. Like, this is what 3CR does every single day. You know, you listen to these community orgs and then you amplify their messages. And you're explaining what they're doing and you're making it accessible. The work that 3CR does is so important, you know. And a donation to 3CR is like a little tiny donation to so many of the organizations that they help and
4: yeah.
14: support.
4: Yeah, it's really good.
13: You're spot on, you're spot on.
1: Yeah.
13: And Lucinda, thank you so much. We have to go to some more updates about our Radiothon quickly before our show ends. But it's really meaningful to hear from you and... Yeah, that's something that I want to remind everyone of, is that when you donate to Thursday Breakfast, it's not just us that's supported, but it actually has a ripple effect of supporting so many other grassroots causes. Thank you, Lucinda, and have a great day.
14: Thank you so much for having me on.
1: Thanks, Lucinda. Bye.
14: Bye.
1: And that is all our guests and our voice memos for our incredible radiothon
13: and
1: show.
13: Quickly before we go, we have hit our goal so we can all celebrate by screaming a little bit into the only time you're allowed to scream into the mics. No, that's not true. We do it all the time. But we have reached, what is it, Kate?
4: We are up to, we have $1,108.10 pledge. So, woo-hoo, thank you very much, gosh. Everyone.
13: Thank you so much. Applause, applause, sound effects, applause.
1: I failed to find that in time, but thank you so much, everybody, for joining us. You can keep donating all throughout June. 50 years, call the station, SMS, donate. We'll have it in our show notes as well. But thank you for spending your beautiful morning with us, and keep listening to the breakfasts. Yes. They keep going to do their radiothon.
4: And 50 years of broadcasting is 43,800 hours.
1: So exactly.
4: Keep us going for that many other hours.
13: Bye.
1: Bye.
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16: Hello and welcome to Lost in Science. 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

0: Hey, welcome to Lost in Science. We are live on the air. We're not listening to a pre-recorded show. So welcome to the show. You've probably heard some of our intro just there, which I won't play again because you've already heard the start. So my name's Stu, and with me I have Chris.
1: Good morning, Stu.
0: And Lyndon.
2: Good morning, Stu. Happy Radiothon.
0: Happy Radiothon. Yes, the live show is always a bit hectic because we don't usually broadcast live on a Thursday morning, but the show does go to air live on a Thursday morning every week on 3CR and across the country on the community radio network. But we come in every year, especially because of Radiothon, and we would like our listeners, our dedicated listeners, to call up and donate some money to our show to keep us on the air and to keep 3CR on the air as well, because, you know, 3CR does a lot of work that nobody else does. They put a lot of shows to air that nobody else puts to air, and science is one of those shows. I was saying to you guys the other day that there's not that many science shows on the radio. They're hard to come by.
1: No, absolutely. I'm trying to think of some.
2: That's right. There's not that many. You know, 3CR has a lot of voices that don't get heard anywhere else, right? There's stories we hear on 3CR that we don't hear anywhere else. And the science stories that we hear here are the same. There are science shows that exist on other community radio stations, but 3CR allows us to broadcast Lost in Science across Melbourne. And then we go out nationally. So whether you're in regional places around the area, around the country, you can still hear some science. And we're so grateful to be a part of the 3CR community, aren't we, Chris?
1: Absolutely, absolutely. And I just want to say to also our live show, I just want to point out that it's our chance to come in and prove that we are not AIs. I think we are required to do that at least once a year.
2: What a great thing to say, Chris. Yes. Thank you for bringing that up. Can I suggest a few other ways to say that? No, I'm joking.
1: M-dash.
2: M-dash.
1: Yeah.
0: And what people don't realise, no, don't worry about that. Yes, we are real people, and, you know, the whole station is run by real people, most of whom are volunteers, including us, and that is why we rely on donations. 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Or you can call on the ye olde landline, which is 9419 8377, if you're in Melbourne. And if you're not in Melbourne, you need to put an 03 in front of that. But they are all ways that you can pledge donations to the station.
1: So, yeah, we are all in the studio today, and we hopefully will be joined by Claire on the phone soon. So Claire is going to call us in.
2: Do you know what? It's a very special Radiothon this year, though, isn't it? Because there's a zero at the end.
0: Oh, yes. It's the 50th anniversary of 3CR. So one of the things we are going to do in the next 25 or so minutes is talk about some of the things that were happening in science 50 years ago, which was a whole lot of stuff. But it also, I think, shows how quickly science can change, because some of those things have come and gone in that short period.
1: Not all of them, Stu.
0: Not all of them. Yes, so I've given you all of the phone numbers. Please call in. We have had some donations already, I should point out. Our old friend, Nick Bastow, who actually was a founding member of Lost in Science, early days of Lost in Science, which was in the early 90s. So we've been, as a show, Lost in Science has been on the air for over 30 years, but hasn't been with the station since the beginning. But obviously, science is always important, and we don't know whether shows were specifically about science in 1976 on the air, because I haven't got the records of that. But we know that this show's been on the air for 30 years, and if it wasn't for 3CR, it wouldn't be on the air at all. So we do need donations to keep us going. And So, yes, Nick has donated. Well, Nick donates all the time to the show. So, thank you, Nick. We love your work.
1: Mm.
0: And also, Gab Reed has donated to the show, who used to be our current affairs coordinator at the station. So we've got our in-house fan club there. 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Call on 9419 8377.
2: Can I hit us with some science?
0: Sure.
2: While people are getting their credit cards out while they're logging on or getting ready to call or they're texting in, I was looking at what the world was like 50 years ago, what Australia was like, and a few discoveries, a few things that we explored in 1976. The first thing to note is that the Australian population was half of what it is now in 1976. Yeah. It was 14 million people. We've just hit 28. So it was looking quite different. And in 1976, as you know, boys, I'm a climate scientist, and so I wanted to see what was going on then. The amount of carbon dioxide in the atmosphere in 1976 was about 330 parts per million, and now it's 430. In 1976, Dr. Keeling published the famous influential, the first Keeling curve, which is the curve of carbon dioxide that goes up and down and up and down and then up, up, up, up, up, up, up, up, up. So the amount of carbon dioxide in the atmosphere has increased by 100 parts per million in the past 50 years. In the previous 276 years, it increased by 55. Okay. So
1: that doesn't sound good.
2: No, not good.
1: That's got to have some sort of effect on the climate, you'd think.
2: Yeah, you would think so. There are quite a few scientists around the world that would agree that that is exactly what's happening, yes. But in more positive things that were discovered in 1976, I know this is a big hero of yours, Chris, the Megamouth Shark.
1: Oh, yeah.
2: Discovered in 1976. This is a giant shark.
1: The giant mouth.
2: The giant mouth. It's got his huge mouth, kind of like a whale shark, but like way uglier. And it was discovered at 165 meters of depth just off the coast of Hawaii. There've been fewer than 300 species, like examples found. Mm. And the first one ever was found in 1976.
1: Fantastic. That's pretty cool. That is pretty cool.
2: Yeah. And also a few other small Australian animals were discovered for the first time in 1976. But if you want to go to a song, Stu, we can go to a song and I can share those a little bit later. Or have we got some more donations coming in?
0: We will go to a song and we'll have a look and see what donations have come in the meantime. Stay tuned.
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0: It is Lost in Science, presenting you the news. Not just any news, hey Stu.
1: No, but Huey Lewis and the news.
0: Yeah, yeah.
2: Hey.
0: Yeah, a regular for us. Yes, so we are, of course, in our Radio On show. 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So always a fun thing to do.
3: Yeah, beautiful day today. Come for a walk down Smith Street, pop in, donate. We'd love to see you.
0: Now, I'm going to talk some science 50 years ago again as well. I think I've got the big one.
3: Bigger than the Megamouth shark.
0: Well, you know, significant, I'm going to say. So those who follow the show know that I'm a physicist. Particle physics is my background. And the big thing in particle physics, of course, is the current standard model, they call it, of particle physics, which is the best theory we have to describe the fundamental particles and forces of the universe. It's believed to be incomplete. Everyone's trying to look for the real theory, but so far it has stood up every experimental test, and it is basically 50 years old this year. So it was formulated in the years leading up to 1976. I think the word standard model was used first published in 1975, but that stage described like four types of quarks and an electron and a muon in terms of, you know, charged leptons. In 1976, they discovered a third type of lepton, the tauon, and that then meant that there would have to be like six types of quarks, and that was basically what we stuck with today. That is, the current existing known particles and forces of the standard model were formulated in 1976, 50 years ago, and nothing has really advanced since then. We've had like superstring theory basically come and go and things like that. So if you've got a better idea, I'm not going to say call in and tell us what your better idea is, because people do that. But, you know, it's just something to think about. So sometimes things haven't advanced so much. 50 years.
3: So even with a lot of computer advancement, we couldn't improve on this model?
0: Well, computers have played a big part in doing calculations with it, because it's actually quite mathematically quite complicated. Mm-hmm. And so working out, particularly with the nuclear forces, what they do, you need a lot of computing power. But computers, until recently, couldn't be creative and tell you new things. I suppose there is some hope that some of the artificial intelligence will be able to, you know, give us some new ideas or that sort of thing. But, you know, who knows? The fact that we've all been thinking about it for 50 years and haven't really got the right answer, there hasn't been new data, I guess, is the other big thing as well, like firm data on new particles. So that's the real thing needed to know what comes next, because people have ideas, just nothing has been experimentally confirmed.
3: There you go. Shout out quickly to two extra Australian species that were discovered in 1976, the armoured mist frog, which is also known as the little waterfall frog. It's about 4 centimetres long. It lives by fast-running water in northeast Queensland, and it was first discovered in 1976 by Western Science, of course. I'm sure traditional custodians and First Nation scientists knew all about it, but it was named with a Western Science name in 1976. And the monjon, which is the smallest rock wallaby in the world.
0: The monjon.
3: Yeah, that was...
1: Are there any rock wallabies outside of Australia?
3: I don't think so, no.
1: So it's the smallest rock wallaby in Australia as
3: well
1: as the world.
3: And also the world, yeah. Yes.
1: And the universe, potentially.
3: And the universe, exactly. This is about 30 to 35 centimetres tall. It's got a beautiful brown and olive marbled back, and it was discovered in the northwest Kimberley. Generally, it lives in caves, but sometimes it can climb trees. How cool is that? And that was first also discovered by Western Science in 1976. 50 years. Happy birthday, Monjon.
0: Mm.
1: Yes, we're talking about 50 years because 50 years ago this month, 3CR went to air, and it's been on air pretty much without a break ever since. There's been some technical problems at times, but the fact it's been on air for 50 years is a great achievement. 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
3: Big thanks to the person who just texted in, duck emoji quark, duck emoji quark. Thank you for your scientific contribution. Great to have you.
1: Sorry.
0: I think that was like the quack.
3: Yeah.
0: Quark, yeah.
3: I get it.
1: Quark, sorry. Quark.
3: Yeah, I get it.
1: Yes.
3: Because you explained it to me. Thanks.
0: Yeah, that's what we do here on Lost in Science. We explain science and humour.
1: That's right. That's
3: therefore
1: right.
3: making it more funny.
0: Good. I'm just saying it's not a visual thing, like, you know, so we had to explain the duck emojis to, I think, yeah. to our audience.
3: Yeah.
0: Yeah.
1: Yes. We're going to go to another song.
3: Good idea.
1: And stay tuned.
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0: Thanks, Kylie. That was Kylie Minogue with Step Back in Time. And we are stepping back in time because it's 50 years of 3CR being on the radio. And
1: we are going across live now to, if we can figure out how to do it, we've got to use ye olde phone. We've got Claire on line 7. How do we get to line 7? That is a mystery for the ages. How many scientists does it take to connect a phone line? Can we do it?
0: Can you hear us, Claire?
2: Hello, I can hear you.
0: Woo. Amazing.
3: We can hear you. Yeah, it's incredible.
2: Oh, wow.
0: The wonders of modern technology.
2: It's the telephone. Years in the making, isn't it?
0: The telephone's a bit older than 50 years, but and this panel may be a bit older than 50 years too, but and also so am I, so we're all in the same boat.
2: Oh, we're all in this together, aren't we? Yeah, hello everyone from cold and rainy Canberra on Ngunnawal country. It's lovely to be here with everyone on Lost in Science today, celebrating 50 years.
3: Woo!
1: Yeah, we've been talking about what's been happening in the last 50 years in science, what was being discovered 50 years ago. Come on, Claire, you must know. You must know some other things that were discovered 50 years ago.
2: I'm going to bring the mood down to bring the mood up, as they say, as I've never heard anyone say before. and that is 50 years ago, there were two quite significant discoveries. But it was in the world of highly infectious and highly highly pathogenic diseases.
1: Woo!
2: Whoa! One is Ebola was discovered 50 years ago in the Congo, the Democratic Republic of Congo in Sudan. There was the first outbreak of about 300 people, with mortality reaching about 90%. So that's not great.
3: Yeah, still very topical at the moment, isn't it? With the current
2: still incredibly topical with an outbreak in West Africa as well, and also Legionnaires' disease. It was the first time that Legionnaires' disease there was an outbreak.
3: That's the one that affects like air conditioning systems or something, isn't it?
2: That's right. Exactly. It actually occurred at a convention of the American Legion in Philadelphia. Originally, scientists thought it was just like a regular type of pneumonia, but as you say, Chris, it was then identified and treated as Legionnaire's disease, Legionella pneumonophila. So the source was actually traced to contaminated cooling towers associated with the hotel air conditioning system. But it was the first time that that anything sort of waterborne and transmitted via water and air conditioning and cooling towers and was actually sort of discovered. So it, you know, this, even though it appeared and it actually, you know, 34 people died in of 200 who became ill. So it was a huge sort of huge death rate. It did lead to routine monitoring of cooling towers, like building standards, improved environmental microbiology techniques, better outbreak investigations. And since then, we've had thousands of outbreaks of Legionnaires' disease, and it's been the type of mortality that we've seen from 1976 hasn't been repeated. So,
0: well, thanks for your cheery update, Claire. That's been really great.
3: That's a positive note. That's positive.
0: It is.
2: Big up to science for solving, you know, unknown pathogens and making the world, in a world that's always going to have outbreaks, making them safer.
0: Yes, and that, you know, that's the point. We have to identify health problems before we can help to solve them. So that is... 50 years ago, that's, you know, the kind of thing, and this is still ongoing. We have to move on, so I will thank you, Claire, for calling in. And if you prefer Claire over us, please donate to keep Claire on the air as well.
1: Absolutely. Although Claire, we might not be hearing your voice for a little while because you're off. You've got another important job coming up very soon.
2: I do. I've got my own long-term project. I'm going on maternity baby leave from Lost in Science for a couple of months, but you'll hear me back soon.
3: Can we put in a shout out? Like, you know, we need, obviously, going to replace, try and replace Claire. Claire can't be replaced. But yeah, we are. If anyone's interested in getting contact with us and wanting to try out being on air as a Lost in Science presenter.
1: Yeah.
3: Yeah. That
2: great
3: could be cool.
2: Idea.
1: Yep.
0: Yeah, that's a very cool idea.
2: Do it.
0: Oh, it's fun. Our producer from the other room putting her hand up to be on the air. Thank you. We'll get you on. We'll call you.
2: Woohoo!
0: All right. Thanks, Claire. We better move on. Thanks for calling in. We'll talk to you soon.
2: See you later.
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7: 3CR, celebrating 50 years.
0: And yes, we have had a donation this morning from Shirley the Cat, who is a big fan of Lost in Science and donates every year. She's donated $50,
1: which Shirley.
0: Must be all of her pocket money. And her mum, Felicity, has donated another $50 on top of that. But yes, Shirley always does donate money, which is amazing because she does on top of that. But yes, Shirley always does donate money, which is amazing because she doesn't have a job.

0: shuttle launch was in 2011. So
1: wow,
0: been and gone. No more space shuttles. We're done.
1: 2011. That's when you and I started on Lost in Science.
0: Pretty much.
1: Yeah.
0: Pretty much. The other thing is that the Concorde started commercial flights in 1976.
1: Supersonic aircraft, the Concorde.
0: Supersonic passenger aircraft.
1: That's right.
0: Which
1: yeah.
0: was the big deal. Mm-hmm. But it's all gone as well. The last flight of the Concorde was 2003. So, you know, these things come and go. The other thing I thought was interesting was that things like the first commercial supercomputer was launched in 1976. Computers be Cray. It was called Cray 1. It was named after Seymour Cray, who built the computer.
2: Was that Australian?
0: No. That was in Los Alamos in the US. Also, Apple Computer started in 1976. Mm. Also, Microsoft started in 1976.
1: Wow.
0: And I feel like these are kind of done. We don't use personal computers anymore. No, you know, the age of the personal computer peaked in sort of the early 2000s, and now it's declining again. People have phones and iPads and other things rather than PCs.
1: I hope Microsoft is still doing okay.
0: Yeah, I think they'll struggle through.
1: Yeah.
0: Same with Apple. I think they'll just manage to scrape by for a little while longer. The other thing I thought I would point. Yeah, is the first word processor for home computers was released in 1976. It was called Electric Pencil.
1: Nice.
0: which is cute. And one sad thing that happened in 1976 was that the last slide rule manufactured in the US was in 1976. So the computers came in, pushed the slide rules off the table, off the desk, and installed themselves. And they don't make slide rules in the States anymore, apparently. That's, you know, make slide rules great again.
1: I know. It sounds like kind of like a nostalgia thing, but like who would know how to use a slide rule anyway?
0: Oh, 100%. Yeah. I mean, it's like a log table in the back of your maths book. Does anyone know how to use those? No, not anymore. look, we are running out of time. We've only got a couple of minutes left. Please make your donations to 3CR 9419 8377. 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
1: And also, if you do want to support Lost in Science, we will be another opportunity in August. We will be holding our annual trivia fundraiser. So 17th of August, we have put it down for. So if you are based in the Melbourne area, then you can get along to our trivia night on that. Details will be out on the 3CR website, on our Facebook page and everywhere, and on announced shortly. But yeah, so book that in 17th of August for Lost in Science trivia and help keep 3CR on the air.
0: Yes, and we've also had $20 from Karina to keep us on the air. 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Ooh, that's way better. But, yeah, we will be back with Lost in Science same time next week in the same time slot. And until then, stay lost.

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4: Welcome to 3CR Spoken Word Program. My name's Michael Reynolds, and I'll be joining the Spoken Word crew. This is my very first time behind this side of the desk. And my very first guest is Jason Voss. I'd like to acknowledge the traditional owners of the land we're on, Wurundjeri people of the Kulin Nation, and recognise elders past and present. Now, several months ago, I was looking through some old photos of Eric Beach and his very last appearance at the Dan O'Connell. I came across a photo from the open mic. It was a young man who looked very much like a much younger Jason Voss. And I showed Jason this photo, and he said, "That's the first time in Melbourne I ever read poetry." So that's quite something to be there when you first came to Melbourne. So Jason, welcome.
5: Thank you. Hello.
4: To start with. And yes, please tell us about your journey into the Melbourne poetry.
5: As you said, that was the first open mic I ever did in Melbourne. I'd moved from Tassie about a week before, and I just googled spoken word stuff, and went to the website that, and half of them didn't exist anymore. I went to a few venues. I think I went to 30 Dirk. Like, no, we haven't done it for a couple of years. And I'm like, okay, yeah. They went to Dan O'Connell. And then sort of progressed from there. Went to a few open mics. Did Slamma Lamma Ding Dong, the competition that we have here in Melbourne. I managed to get top three of that for the first time ever, which got me to the final. And then, like, I was up against some, like, Tabani sort of won the whole thing. I had no idea who anyone was, but, like, yeah, I was up against some big hitters and come dead last, which is sort of how when I started poetry as well in 2017, I googled poetry competitions in Hobart, and there was only one. It was the Australian Poetry Slam.
4: Yes.
5: And it was about 12 o'clock at night. And I'm like, okay, cool, I might do this. No idea what I was doing. It was literally the next night. And so I was like, I don't have anything. So I went and I did something. It was terrible. I didn't know what to shake it. I talked too quickly and I got dead last again. But it was one of those things, sort of like, okay, well, I don't know what I'm doing. But, you know, over time, you just, as I say to everyone, just over time, you sort of improve. And now, you know, I'm where I am now. I MC a poetry night in Melbourne. I was lucky enough to be part of Team Slammer last year, and we went to Nimbin for a competition there, and just sort of just doing my thing now.
4: Wow, and doing your thing includes doing your thing is actually quite a lot of things.
5: Yeah, yeah, well, yeah. I realised that.
4: And You've got a gig of your own now, Chaotic Musings, which happens every Wednesday fortnight at Creatures of Habit, and it hasn't always been at the Creatures of Habit. I'm pretty sure. So, how long have you been running it, and where has it tracked?
5: So yeah, we started. It's been just over 5 years. So we started, so I will say we, I run the Poetry Night with a friend of mine, Rye. We collectively call Vibe Union. It's a little creative organisation. We used to do a lot of other things. We've now focused on poetry. We started March of 2021, I think. Someone contacted us. There was a few more of us part of Vibe Union at the time, but now it's just the two of us. Someone contacted us, was like, hey, I want to put on a Poetry Night, which was originally on Chapel Street. Mm-hmm. At a place called Blue Bar. It's a nightclub, which is sort of odd. So the vibe was kind of, it was a nice stage, but, you know, it was very much, and then, you know, we had to work out the mics were designed for music and singers, so we had to bring our own mics because the mics wouldn't work for just speaking, sort of thing. So yeah, we started there, and then we used to run a different event at Radio Bar on Brunswick Street, just up the road from Creatures of Habit, and we were like, well, why don't we should probably move to Brunswick or Fitzroy, where sort of more of the poetry hub is. And so we moved there, and so we called it, originally it was Talking Blue, and then we moved to Radio Bar, we called it Radio Talk, and then after a couple of years that finished, and we went to a venue for a couple of weeks, and Ryan and I were sort of burnt out, so we took a break, and then that venue didn't reopen, so we were scrambling for a new venue, and we sort of did a wander around Brunswick and Fitzroy, kind of did a pub crawl, but just sort of walked in and went, nah, and then we went to Creatures of Habit, talked to Brad and Fran, who own it and run it, and we were like, hey, can we do poetry? Like, yeah, email us, and we'll get stuff sorted, and we've been there now for a year and a half. It's been a journey, but yeah, even during lockdown, we went online and did our regular radio talk whatever it was called then. It was the same. Yeah, we just did it online. I emceed the same sort of thing, but I was just in my bedroom, so people would come on, and we just did live streams. every 2 weeks, it was sort of, yeah, the same sort of thing. So, and now, yeah, we're Creatures of Habit. We've self-published 3 poetry anthologies called Chaotic Musings 1, 2, and 3. We try to do that every once a year for like people that come along and say thank you and give back to our poetry community. So yeah, that's sort of the evolution and progression of Chaotic Musings and that kind of stuff. Yeah.
4: Wow. One thing I particularly like about publishing anthologies for a particular gig or a particular reading is one thing you aim to do when you're running a gig is you're helping the people who get up to read to develop their craft, and part of that is making them you don't think you're doing it half the time, but what you're doing is you're making them proud of what they do. And these books so much achieve that.
5: Yeah, it's nice to be able to give people a bit self-published, but yeah, it's always nice to see your writing in print, sort of thing. And yeah, we're kind of lucky. Rye's very good at doing all the, I sort of do, you know, he does all the back end and all the stuff, and I'm just like, yeah, that looks good, let's print it, sort of thing. So we're very lucky to have two of us. We work really well together, and yeah, having the books, so yeah, so one of those labor of love kind of things. But yeah, what you're saying, like, it just sort of shows, and also makes people keep turning up.
4: Yeah.
5: But it's also giving people confidence of like, oh, actually, it means, like, because, you know, people come to open mics and they're nervous and they're scared or whatever, and then they keep coming. You can see the development of how well, you know, their sheets or their phones shaking, and then over time they're like, then they get too comfortable. No, they're fine. Yeah.
4: Yes, and yes, showing faith in their work.
5: That's a good point. Yeah.
4: So, Jason, would you like to share with us some of your poetry?
5: Yes, I can. Conveniently, we have Chaotic Musings 3. So, this one's called Could I Be a God? Romans 12:19. Beloved, never avenge yourself, but leave it to the wrath of God, for it is written, vengeance is mine, I will repay, says the Lord. I never thought about playing God. to seek divinity, to be a creator, a super ethereal being, to be more powerful than anything that has ever existed. But if vengeance is for God and God alone, then please take away my physical form. Strip me of all humanity. Replace what once was my entire existence with an omnipotent entity. I will do the bidding required of the holiest upon high. Put your faith in me. Need not I a 10% tithe or complete devotion. No sacrifice of any price. Just have a little faith and I will seek retribution. Exodus 21:24. An eye for an eye, right? I will come for the bankers, the moneylenders, the tax collectors. I will come for the rich, the landlords, the politicians, and all those who protect the remorseless enforcement of corporate lawlessness. And they will try to adorn me with a crown of thorns to be scorned by ill-informed hordes, but they've already watched souls die countless times and never mourned. I will dismantle the patriarchal archetypes using my name to deny human rights. I will remove conspiratorial colonial concepts from consciousness, crumble the capitalistic constraints conspiring to destroy creativity, changing societal gender binaries and bind together bigots through boring, complacent heteronormativity, sparing no heretical cleric. Fanatics worshipping at my feet, accepting the Father, the Son, and the Holy Spirit, enjoying the body of Christ. Swallow, don't spit it. If not, holy water won't extinguish the fire and brimstone inflicted on all those who seek not to give sanctuary to desperate passers-by. I will burn it all to the ground, watching as the flames dance, and I will gladly burn and dance with them, engulf my body amongst the sounds of anguish and torment, listening to the wailing and the screams, allow me to burn to ashes and dust, giving all those who have suffered in the name of any God a life and existence they deserve. Beloved, never avenge yourself, but leave it to the wrath of God, for it is written, vengeance is mine, I will repay, says the Lord. So. There's that one.
4: I just left that small moment of silence there just to appreciate that poem. Thank you so much. I've always thought during a poetry gig, if you hear the applause like the very second you finish, it's like people saying, "Okay, next." But
5: yeah,
4: that second silence after the poem, that's the audience saying, I like that.
5: I need a minute. I need the process. Yeah.
4: Yeah.
5: Yeah. It is definitely a different. I have to look out for that more. You can obviously, you feel it and you sense it when it happens. But yeah, now actually it being said out loud, we all know, we can all hear the poems we've been at nights in. There's that just second of, even as MC, sometimes you just have to stand there and be like, before I introduce the next poem, let's all just take a second.
4: Yes,
5: nice that the crowd's not, the crowd's going, we exactly know what you're doing, which is kind of nice, so, yeah.
4: Okay. So the Radiothon has started. Maybe we should rename this program Spoken Word, Don't Forget to Donate for the next few weeks. Okay, now this is Spoken Word poetry, not comedy, so let's get back to our special guest for this week. And and Jason, do you have another poem that you could share with us?
5: I do. This one's a bit older, but it seems to be a crowd favourite. So, I don't really. I mean, it's called "Based Me," but I don't know. It's just, I'm not one to title poems, not for any pretentious reason. Just now, I always forget to. all right. I was once told that I'm too autistic to be dateable. Those words rolled around inside this vaccinated brain, dripping in melancholic despondency, cursing my fucked up brain chemistry, burning myself out, trying to be half the person I continue to fail to be. But eventually, I wondered why I kept trying to suppress my mind to fit a fantasy of a perfect diagnosis, allowing this creation of mental asphyxiation and detrimental placation, watering myself down into a paste to cover over the mediocre cracks and lackadaisical ideologies. See, I want my brain to be stimulated, not playing to underperform performances, dulling myself to succumb to asinine comfortabilities, or because you've watched clips of Love on the Spectrum, truly enamoured by the fact that they can find love too. Since you've been happy and content living within these bland rules of social communication like a unseasoned linguistic chicken breast of verbal interaction, barely sprinkling salt and pepper on people you deem delicious enough to exist, leaving a bitter taste on the tongue. Nah, fuck that. Give me all the spice, neurologically and literally. Pour it all over me, baby. Base me like the retarded poultry I am. If you're not willing to eat at the table, then maybe the recipe doesn't need to be changed, but instead, your taste buds need to adjust. And I'm not saying I'm perfect, nor am I always the correct temperature. Merely that I am who I am, and if what I who be does not tantalize your tongue, then I ain't serving you up shit anymore. Your plate can stay empty, and I will starve you of me. Thank you.
4: Nice. I'll make these click sounds then. Yeah, here we go.
5: There we go. That's what, yeah.
4: You laid yourself quite open with that one, and the gigs that you run at Chaotic Musings, I hear people give their not just their heart, but their soul to the audience quite often. It's quite I find it common now that people feel that they can tell some self-truths or whatever to these audiences. Mm. That's one big difference that I've seen over the years. Do you find that, or do you get that people are doing that more these days, or?
5: Yeah, I think poetry lends itself. I mean, you know, some people who don't know about poetry sort of have a weird, skewed idea of what it sort of is. But yes, it's an odd. I still think about it sometimes. It's an odd thing of like, oh, yeah, I'm gonna go to a room. Sometimes a room full of strangers behind a microphone with my voice is amplified, and just speak. You know, like speak my trauma to these people, and then just go sit down and just enjoy the rest of, well, hopefully they enjoy the night. But yeah, have it just, because yeah, I do the sort of same sort of thing. It's this cathartic, like I've talked to people who are very nervous, and then as soon as they've done their first time, you can see the weight lifted off their shoulders kind of thing, and the nerves, they're still nervous, but it's like, oh, I can continue doing this. Yeah, it's, yeah, seeing that, and if it's the same as me as well. Writing stuff down in a, it's kind of nice to write things down, and poetry, you can just play with words and cadences and sounds, and make what your experience is into something different, artistic, entertain, hopefully entertaining as well. Because you want people to like your poetry as well. Well, you know, like, you kind of want to do a good job in a way, but also, yeah, just seeing people at different poetry nights as well, and then you can see the people who are more comfortable being part of a community kind of thing, and you can see the layers slowly strip off people, and sometimes their poems are just, they're maybe more guarded than over time. They just hit you with something so intense that, once again, going back to that kind of, you just need a second after the mic. Like, you know, I think most people going to poetry nights heard some pretty heavy, horrific stuff, and then just for people like, thank you for that, and then to sit back down, like, are you okay? I'm like, yeah, I'm fine. It's one of those. It's a lovely but very odd. It's still, when you, and I think about it, it's an odd space to create, but it's such a, in my mind, an essential space to have. Not just my night, but said everyone. There's different poetry nights around in Melbourne, and people get what they want from those nights or days or events. You know, some people might vibe with a different night, and they get what they need from that, and I think that's the important thing. You know, I'm not going to expect everyone to come to my night every Wednesday. You know, some people might not like it, and that's fine. So that, you know, they'll go to a different night, and that's the lovely thing about poetry. It's so expansive, and it's some things aren't for everyone and other things are for everyone. It's sort of, yeah, which is, I really enjoy that part of it.
4: Yeah, yeah. I have found myself on the odd occasion thinking to myself, yeah, that's happened to me as well, and I've changed what I'm going to read because of someone before me. It's it's quite interesting. You get themes happening sometimes the theme is confessional.
5: You'll have five, six, seven poets just pouring their heart out, and then there's always usually someone is like, my poetry's a bit more lighthearted, and it kind of just breaks the, it's just like,
4: yes,
5: as an MC, sometimes you know the people that you need to put where, because I've already got a list written down, so yeah, it's always, sometimes you're just like, okay, I know these certain people are going to be quite heavy, usually, sometimes they aren't, but yeah, then you just put like a palate cleanser in there. Someone who, like, you're not going to throw someone new under the bus and like, hey, get in there and do something between all this heavy, heavy stuff. But yeah, sometimes you just to get that little palate cleanse and everyone's just like, fresh, clean, and then we go back into trauma again. So,
4: I have seen on the very odd occasion a host introducing someone and they're saying, oh, here's someone who's a very funny, hilarious poet, ha ha ha, yeah. And they get on and they do the most serious thing. And
5: You gotta be careful. Yeah, kind of like, yeah, I like to joke around with, you know, some of my friends, the more poetry community, but it's sort of like, yeah, sometimes it's more of a, yeah, if you sort of not pigeonhole them, but you kind of want, sometimes, yeah, you want someone who's more of a comedian, you want them to do a poem sometimes, like test themselves and do something more heartfelt and more poetry adjacent. Because, yeah, we more of a, I think we started the whole, when we started poetry, it was more, we called it language arts instead of poet. Like, it's like, you, if you want got something to say, as long as you're not being a dick about it. sort of the, you know, sort of, because some people are like, oh, can I do this in Italian? Or I'm like, do whatever you want. Like,
4: yeah.
5: It's like, you know, so we kind of was like language arts in a way, sort of like you do, some people have gone up and doing comedy stuff. Some people have read from, are writing a book. I mean, here's a couple of pages from it sort of thing. So, you know.
4: Mm. Well, you've absolutely got me in the mood to listen to with another one of your poems. Do you have?
5: I could got one more.
4: Another one?
5: Yeah.
4: Ah, lovely.
5: I can do this other one. All right, this one's a bit different. This isn't the future I was promised. I was told I would be given a happy ever after, but do happy endings truly exist? Or is the concept of a happily ever after merely an illusion, a calming placation to curtail the masses into believing that mediocrity is all that we can hope for? A fairy tale where big bad wolves are huffing and puffing, fairy tales where the pages are inked with stories of wild canines blowing down even the sturdiest of brick houses until there were no more tales to tell because wolves can no longer talk when they're reduced to rubble. Maniacal storytellers replacing narratives with blueprints for a genocidal utopia, enforcing a Machiavellian and colonial status quo, since who the fuck needs peace and harmony when money and blood can flow, cash stacked as high as the bodies it pays for, dollar signs etched into every bullet fired from the guns bought and sold by ivory tower merchants, forcing the rest to throw the last of their coins down a wishing well that has long been poisoned so that profiteering troglodytes can exploit and capitalize on ignorance and fear, scared of perceived violations and attacks on a way of life built off the backs of anyone outside a racist diatribe of existence set on brutal placations, making tongues that talk different dialects to be perceived as speaking in fluent death threats, anti-intellectual sentiments become prevalent for negligence. Why have critical thinking when you can falsify the evidence? Prejudice takes precedent. All you need is faith. The rest rest in a nest of irrelevance through propaganda propagating powerful protocols, helping sealed-lip politics to create atheistic manifest destinies. The destination? A sadistic hedonism where the color of your flag determines whether it rains water droplets or white phosphorus. After all, how can you speak your truth without an esophagus? Weaponizing that silence, attacking the senses, a noiseless violence. This is not about freedom. It's about feeding that delusion. It's about holding on to power and playing games to keep that monopoly. but we are no longer merely players. We are David, giant slayers, for the world might be a stage, but we are watching bad faith actors stutter and fumble their lines, because this is real life, with real regrets, real Romeos, real Juliets, real Montagues, real Capulets, real puppeteers, real marionettes. Thank you.
4: Well, Haggot, stop. Fortnight at Creatures of Habit in Fitzroy. Do you have a page for Chaotic Musings?
5: Yeah, so as I said, it's run at our Vibe Union's website, so vibeunion.com we used to have a lot more events that we used to do, so all the events now are just poetry. If you're interested, we mainly take sign-ups online. It's just something we've done. It's a bit, not everyone does it, that's fine, but like majority of people do online sign-ups. It's just the way Ryan and I like to do it. If you just want to check us out, we have an Instagram as well, vibe.union on Instagram, if you want to check us out. We do reels and videos of our nights and stuff. On Brunswick Street in Fitzroy, Creatures of Habit. The next one will be, what will be the date? Wednesday next week. whatever that date is. we do it every fortnight, so if you're interested, check out our website or Instagram. All the information's there.
4: I've been speaking with our guest this week, Jason Voss, and thank you very much for coming in this week, Jason.
5: No, thank you for having me. It's been very fun. Much. Yeah, I'm always happy to talk about myself. So, who is it, you know? And poetry, obviously. Thanks for the invite. And it's nice to be the inaugural poet for your journey on this radio show.
4: Yeah, well, and that leads me to say thank you very much, listeners, for tuning in today. It's been quite an adventure getting to the stage where I can actually be on the radio on this side of the desk. You're going to need some sort of camera for that particular reference. But anyway, our radiothon has just started for 3CR, and in this, our 50th year, we are asking, as in other years, for subscriptions. There's a link on the 3CR website, and I'll see what I can do about putting a link on Facebook, etc., as well. Next week is going to we're going to have a live broadcast all around the radiothon, and in the studio there will be Indrani, Tina, myself, and Brendan Bontak will be making a return to the panel. So this has been Michael Reynolds on Spoken Word 3CR.

0: When I was new to Melbourne, I found a Food Not Bombs flyer on the road, and I had like this fist with a carrot, and carrots are my favorite vegetable. 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
1: We, I guess, rescue food
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5: For more information, go to fnbmelb.noblogs.org. 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

0: And I don't believe in fighting today in any one front, but on all fronts. 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
6: Has Centrelink made a decision you disagree with? Most Centrelink decisions can be appealed up to 3 times. 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Centrelink will say you owe a debt if the staff determine you've been paid more than you should have. 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The appeal process is free, but time limits can apply and will affect your entitlement to back payment. 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

0: They are also allowed to break into your phone if they have a reason to do so. And what we end up with is a surveillance state. What we end up with is multiple government agencies that have legal powers to surveil you.
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2: 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Is it 3AK? 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No, it's 3CR. Faster than Schildberger. More relevant than Mike Willacy. Able to get more writs than Darren Hinch. Yes, 3CR. 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
1: and Zan.
0: That track was Magnificent by Partyboy69. We are starting with that because today we are going to be talking about Magnifica Humanitas. I think I got the name wrong.
1: I've just written Tech versus Pope in my notes, so that's the name of the text for me now.
0: Yeah, it's the Pope's new encyclical that's been released. It is a new direction from the Pope down to the rest of the Catholic Church about a lot of things, but mainly about how the Catholic Church should treat AI and new digital technologies.
1: And I'd like to come clean with my sins that I recommended that we both section off and read various chapters, and I have come in hot this week, yet again not having done any of the readings, and I just need to name that at the beginning.
0: I think that's definitely fine, because once you hear the passion in Zan's belly, you'll hear why. It's a lot. It's a lot to take in.
1: I did resist the urge to get ChatGPT to summarize it, though, out of respect for the whole juice of the text. Yeah. So that's a step.
0: I got an AI summary sent to me, but I didn't actually read it. But I heard that it really... Because say what you want about the Catholic Church. The language that it's written in is very... It's very well written, even if even if it's disagreeable in many parts. It's a very well written take on... I don't know, the modern world and many of the challenges facing all of us, but definitely through the lens of the Catholic interpretation of the world. So I guess we're not going to start with chapters 1 through 3. It's a 40,000 word document. It's pretty meaty. Do you want to kick us off?
1: Yeah, maybe a tiny bit of backstory to Cardinal

0: musical has been something that he's been quite passionate about almost since he was ordained. He, I think 2 days after he was elected, noted that the choosing of his name, Pope Leo, was in regards to the messaging of a previous encyclical that came out on the day that he released it many, many years prior. It was called the Rerum Novarum, and he thinks it's still very relevant in today's age of AI, especially to do with the social question in the context of the first industrial revolution. And he kind of sees this new dawn of AI as a new industrial revolution, and therefore the Catholic Church is having social offerings and teachings to be given forth. Hence his 40,000, I keep wanting to say pages, but it's word, document.
1: Yeah, he references that other encyclical many times, especially in chapter 4, which is all about, workers. Also, just a little background, now that we've looked at this thing, we're basically experts, but we should explain to the audience that an encyclical is a document. I wrote down it's a document produced by the Pope that is shared within the Catholic Church to provide authoritative advice on questions of theology or church doctrine. So it's a way for the Pope to use his authority to explain to the rest of the church how they should respond to emerging challenges or changes in the world. I also wrote down that I think we should take note from an organizational perspective. I think that's, if you want to run if you want to have a organization that lasts 2,000 years, I think it's a good idea that if you elect someone at the top, that they get to send a thing down that says, by the way, here's the strategy moving forward. I've been in a lot of leftist groups where this would have been 10,000 meetings trying to come up with the first line. It's nice that they just write 40,000 words and they just say, here it is. Let's figure it out from here.
0: I actually feel like I did a flip. As someone who has been a serial producer of 40,000 word documents of research reports, and have always been very disgruntled at people telling me to turn them into Instagram tiles and shorter captions. When I looked at this document, all I wanted was a meme and an infographic, and I really started to really resonate with why people find it hard to read such huge, dense texts.
1: Yeah, it was dense. It could have done with an executive summary at the start.
0: Not by ChatGPT.
1: What did you find when you were reading?
0: A few interesting things. I think I was first caught off guard by, well, even just the way it was launched with Anthropic at the center with him. I thought it was very interesting that he chose to present this document with a huge kind of AI conglomerate, and thought it was really curious as to what the position was between Anthropic and Pope Leo, and to kind of question what was going on behind the scenes in terms of, their relationship and what that means for both of them.
1: Yeah, there's definitely been a push recently from AI companies and Silicon Valley more generally to create this kind of connection with religious institutions, not just the Catholic Church, but there's definitely been some specific push with for Catholic Church connection. A couple weeks ago, there was a...

welcome to Talk Back with Attitude, your chance to have your say on the issues of the day. Call 3CR on 9419 0155. If you're involved with a campaign or rally, let people know what's going down across the town by calling 9419 0155 and talk back with Attitude.